0: drugs on board the plane.
1: They felt something over the threshold, and there's a hole in the side of the airplane.
0: United has removed the flight crew from duty and is pledging a thorough investigation, as the NTSB has launched its own probe. Transportation Secretary Sean Duffy.
2: This is unacceptable.
3: We have really well-trained pilots.
2: This is one. This should never happen in America.
4: In Iran, a ceasefire is still ongoing, but missiles and drones are crisscrossing the region. This is the U.S. says it took out 7 small Iranian boats, and 2 U.S. cargo ships that had been trapped for months finally made it out of the Strait of Hormuz. CBS's Holly Williams in Tel Aviv.
5: The president said the U.S. struck 7 Iranian military speedboats. As usual, Iran gave a different version of events, denying that any commercial ships passed through the Strait of Hormuz.
4: AAA says gas prices in across California averaged $6.11 for a gallon of regular. That pain is also being felt in the country's midsection. CBS News Chicago reporter Darius Johnson.
6: Where a regular gallon of gas without a car wash is $6.29 a gallon. Even if you wanted to get a car wash here, it doesn't save you much. What? About 30 cents. And again, this is some of the highest prices that we have seen throughout the city. And this is just the reality for drivers here in Chicago.
4: The queen of country hits the pause button on her stage performances, canceling her residency at Caesar's Palace in Las Vegas. Details from CBS's Matt Wolf.
7: And I have some good news and a little bad news.
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1: Great radio stations all over from San Antonio, along with Sam. And hello, it is the Joe Pags Show. U.S. Representative Nancy Mace running for governor of the great state of South Carolina released some names today. Sam, did you find some names? She allegedly released six names today of people that are in some sort of sex scandals or something. See if you can, because Nancy Mace was on this show saying she's going to release the names. She said it on my show, I think, maybe first, but she was referring to the Epstein list. I don't think this is about Epstein. I think this is about members of Congress who've gotten away with sex scandals, and we, the taxpayers, have had to pay people off in some millions and millions of dollars worth of slush fund that they use to hide this stuff. So we're going to get to that coming up. There's also this guy, Justin Pearson. Justin Pearson is a state representative out of Tennessee. He's one of the two guys that started a bunch of trouble a few years ago in the Tennessee House. And they were, you know, with megaphones and yelling and screaming, and he tries to speak like he's Martin Luther King Jr. or something. Well, I mean, I want to reiterate something that we found out about this guy a few years ago. I'm going to bring it to you again, because this guy, Justin Pearson, is a fake. He's as fake as Jasmine Crockett is. He's as fake as Barack Obama is when it comes to changing cadence and changing look and changing how you walk and how you act, depending on who you're in front of. These people are patronizing, they're pandering to an audience, and the audience, I believe, is smart enough to not fall for the okey-doke. And that for you coming up as well. This is what we're getting about Nancy Mace. I mean, Sam, she goes ahead and just names names, huh?
2: Oh, she really does.
1: Wow. Okay. Let's go to it, because I think Nancy Mace rocks, and I'm glad that she's doing this. You, the American people, she wrote on X today, paid for this. Taxpayer dollars were used to silence victims of sexual harassment by members of Congress. We said we would get you names. Here they are, along with the amounts. 2007, Rodney Alexander, $15,000. 2009, Office of Carolyn McCarthy, two cases resulting in a settlement, $8,000. Eric Massa 1, $85,000. Eric Massa 2, $20,000. Eric Massa 3, $10,000. John Conyers, the first, $50,000. Blake Fahrenthold, or Fahrenthold, $84,000. John Conyers, severance pay, $27,111. Patrick Meehan, two cases resulting in one settlement, severance pay, $39,250. I mean, nine members, 1,000 pages, and none of this should have been hidden from us. We should have gotten all of this. She said she was going to name names, and she is. Good. Good for Nancy Mace. I hope that she continues doing it. Now I'm going to give you this guy, Justin Pearson, from Tennessee. This is what he had to say about President Trump, calling him a white supremacist and everything else. This just happened, I believe, over the weekend.
3: Exactly. Donald Trump is a white supremacist domestic terrorist who is seeking to destroy our democracy by any means necessary, including by usurping democracy itself. And the voices of the people and Governor Bill Lee, Cameron Sexton, and Lieutenant Governor McNally have all decided to join him in this effort to destroy our democracy, to take away our voice, and to attack black people and black representation. And that's wrong.
1: Okay, so I'm going to leave it on the screen for a second. He's got this, I guess, half an afro, something like that. He's wearing his hair high. He's got glasses on that he didn't used to have. And he's got this mustache and the chin music, too. I don't think it's a goatee, because I think a goatee is without the mustache. But this is whatever they call that, and I forget what the name of it is. But that's the look. For those of you listening, that's what he looks like. He's got a white shirt on and a tie. Now, this is Justin Pearson when he was in college in 2016.
4: Justin J. Pearson, and I'm running for president of BSG. There are a few reasons that we're running this campaign this year. One has to do with representation. How can we represent all voices in a conversation? I want to do this by partnering with organizations from the Boone Democrats to the Boone Republicans. I want to bring together different voices, dissenting voices, voices that may be more liberal or more conservative, in order that we can reach a point of sort of the radical middle.
3: Seem like the NRA.
1: And now it goes to him acting like Malcolm X or MLK.
3: And gun lobbyists might win. But oh, that was good news for us. I don't know how long this Saturday in the state of Tennessee might last. But oh, we have good news, folks. We've got good news that Sunday always comes.
1: What the hell is he talking about? Sam, would you have known that was the same guy?
2: if I wasn't watching you right now, I would have no idea that that was the same person. What in the universe?
1: So
2: what
1: this,
2: an actor.
1: So this guy in the college video, which is 10 years ago, he's got short cut hair. You can grow your hair out if you want. He's got no facial hair. You can grow some facial hair if you want, I guess. He's got no glasses on. He's wearing a nice suit. He says, I really want to bring together a coalition of those who are Democrats on campus and those who are Republicans on campus. The next one is, Saturday will come. And Sunday's on the way. I don't know what the hell he's talking about. And he's turning his head sideways and he's looking around and trying to get people to say, yeah, huh, and he's clap for him and stuff. This, it's all an act. It's the same garbage Kamala Harris pulls half the time. It's only when it's convenient do they change their tone and tenor. Now, as an Italian guy, if somebody came up to me and every time they saw me only put on an Italian accent, I would think they were an idiot. Now, if I'm having some food and we're all being a bunch of New York Italian people, we certainly speak a little bit differently, but not to that extreme. You know, to me, we have to wake up in this country and realize there are a bunch of people acting, a bunch of people tricking, a bunch of people fooling, and it's all to profit themselves. Because there's no way you go from a conservative-looking young man on a campus who's 18, 19, 20 years old, whatever he is, to a 30-year-old who literally looks like Martin Luther King Jr. and Malcolm X had a baby. And then you start speaking like that. It doesn't make any sense. Do not fall for the okey-doke. When President Trump leaves office, I think he probably could be a comedian. And I mean that. I never knew this guy was that funny. And maybe it's because the lines in The Apprentice were written. Maybe that's why. When this guy gets on a roll, it's actually pretty funny. Now, the first soundbite is probably not funny. This is more about how Democrats lie about the jobs numbers, because somebody probably asked him about, you know, why Democrat jobs numbers look like this, that, and the other, and why your job numbers look like this, that, and the other. And his response is about that.
5: So we had to cut the jobs because we were way bloated with federal jobs. And, you know, I could, with one swipe of the pen, I could say, let's have no employment and I'll hire 1 million people or 2 million people. I say, we just hired 1 million people and we have absolutely no employment. And that's what they would do. They'd have bad numbers coming up, so they'd hire a couple of 100,000 people and the numbers would look okay.
1: You see what he's saying? In Democrat administrations, the government grows. It gets bloated. They had hundreds of thousands of new government jobs. That's why when the jobs reports come out, they say non-farm or non-government jobs. You've got, when Republicans are in there, and Trump said through DOGE and through other cutbacks, we're just going to get rid of a bunch of jobs. People claim, that, well, the unemployment rate is up, and he lost a bunch of jobs. Well, he's losing government jobs that you and I have to pay for, which helps the economy if they go back to the private sector.
5: With me, it's the exact opposite. We terminate a lot of federal jobs that are unnecessary, and they don't like me for doing it, but a year later they like me because they end up having a much better job, oftentimes in a place where they'd much rather live. You know, they go to the place that they want to go. They're not stuck in Washington or someplace else, and they do much better. And in the end, I mean, I've had a lot of people come up, they say, I was so angry at you, but now I'm making sometimes two or three times the money in a job that I really like. So you got to do what you have to do. You have to, politically, I don't know, it's good, bad, or indifferent. I think it's probably bad, maybe politically, but in the meantime, I'm in the White House, so maybe it's good.
1: There you go, President Trump. Now, I think this is about cognitive ability.
5: I won't say that because I think everyone in this room is brilliant, but nobody's going to get all 30 questions correct. Nobody. Because when you get to those last questions, they're pretty hard. You got to be pretty sharp. But every time, so I've taken three. No president, think of this, has ever taken one. How do you think Biden would have done? I don't think, he might not have gotten that first question right. Anyway, and Obama would have done poorly. They would have done very poorly. But I think you should have it. As soon as they said that, they say it's unconstitutional. And I said, why? They say it's unconstitutional to give a cognitive test like that. But Rick, I do it anytime they start getting a little sassy. And you know, it quiets them down for almost a year when they hear the result. One doctor said, it's the first time I've ever seen anyone get all questions right. That's a doctor who does this stuff for a living.
1: This probably came up because Sarah Jacobs the other day, out of San Diego, California, was questioning Pete Hegseth, the Secretary of War. And she says, does President Trump have the mental capacity to be the commander in chief? Which is just so stupid. It's such an old game. It's their old fallback. They keep on bringing up cognitive ability, knowing that we just went through the worst presidency in modern history with Joe Biden as far as cognitive ability goes. The guy was lost constantly, like literally and figuratively. That's probably why he brought this up.
5: And I did it three times, so I don't know. I think I'm done with those days. I'm tired of taking that test. You know, you sit before a group of doctors and they ask you questions. I said to Ronnie Jackson, he was original, right? First time. I said, so what do you think, Ronnie? They call me a genius who's going to destroy the country. Then they said, he's a genius who's taken over the entire world. Then they said, he's a total moron. This guy is so stupid. And then, so whenever I hear that one, I say, let's take the cognitive test. But I really think it would be a great thing if you could do that. They say it's not constitutional, but I think it would be good. And I can tell you, a lot of the people that run these small businesses, you could take the cognitive test and you could do a lot better than some of the people that we talk about. But I really believe it. I think it's so important for our country. We have to make sure we have the right people leading this country.
1: I mean, it's good stuff. But then he really gets on his comedic roll in the next one. Because in this one, now this soundbite is going to be taken out of context. The left is going to complain about it. They're going to pretend like he's trying to stay in office forever.
5: Can deduct 100% of the cost of new facilities, equipment.
1: He's talking about how new businesses can deduct every cent of new construction, which is a great thing that not enough people talk about.
5: And capital investment in the first year, it used to take 38 years of deduction. Now you get it done in one. You can take one so you can expand. I think that's what made us so successful in the first term. And now we have it for a 10-year period. So you have it for a while. I really was going to make it for a one-year period. That would mean you spend all your money immediately. Now, unfortunately, I gave you too much time. I was sort of against that. I said, let's do it for a shorter period of time. But we did it. It's the right thing. And this way, when I get out of office in, let's say, 8 or 9 years from now,
1: oh boy,
5: I'll be able to use it myself.
1: Oh, boy. How much do you want to bet some doofus in the legacy media will say he's trying to stay in office for 8 or 9 more years?
2: 100%. It probably already has happened.
1: I mean, I would be stunned if somebody doesn't run with that. Somebody's going to say that. You say, well, he said it. And then they'll play just that soundbite. When I get out of office in 8 or 9 years, and everybody's laughing at it. It's clearly a joke. But this is how stupid that side of the aisle has become. So there you go. President Trump holding court. Another thing that's popped up in the news lately that I wasn't sure of until I looked into it, and I've got a soundbite from Sean Duffy coming up after the break that'll explain this. When Spirit announced that it was going to end operations, which it has done now, they've got $1,700 of my dollars, by the way, that I want back. I'm not ever going to get it back, but they owe me that money. When Spirit said they're going to end operations, the left in this country on every social media outlet said, this is because Trump did not allow for the merger that would have saved it. Sam, had you heard that outside of here, that Trump didn't allow the merger that would have saved Spirit Airlines?
2: I didn't hear that Trump stopped it.
1: Paula, did you hear that Trump didn't allow them to merge or get taken over by JetBlue?
6: No, I never heard that.
1: That was the story that's out there. Now, Sam and Paula, admittedly, are not on social media like I am. I'm constantly on there. There's something wrong with me. But the people on the left, what's that, Paula?
6: Yes,
1: I could hear you.
6: I agree with you.
1: 100%. I felt you shaking your head. What was that? The hell was that? Sam, you better not be shaking your head at that.
2: What? I totally agree.
1: Yeah, okay. So either way, immediately they said if Spirit Airlines fails, it's because Trump did not allow for the merger. I'm going to have what really happened coming up. Suffice it to say, it wasn't Trump. Now, the left will say, yeah, but because of Trump, the president before Biden, we've got Sean Duffy and a soundbite from him, the transportation secretary, to explain exactly what really did happen. In the meantime, have you gotten a hold of Incogni? I talked to the folks today. They're hearing from a lot of you, but I really want you to go check out the website, incogni.com/pags, incogni.com/pags. 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I'm telling you, 325 plus brokers do not have my information anymore. And they sent, before I even signed on with them, they sent me a report that said, here's your house, here's your car, Here's your driver's license number. 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We're back after this.
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1: All right, great to have you. Thanks. I appreciate you stopping by. There's a lot going on. Lots to get to. Kay Hill at the bottom of the hour. We're going to talk about a new atmosphere around a planet we didn't hear of before. It's beyond Pluto, which some say is a planet, some say isn't a planet. We'll see. Who cares? But if there's an atmosphere, does that mean that there's life there? Plus, hantavirus on cruise ships. What's the story with hantavirus? And InfoWars is no more, but Alex Jones continues. And we just get into, well, I think he had free speech. Why did he lose his company? So we'll talk about that and a whole lot more at the bottom of the hour. Don't miss a second of it. I've got a soundbite racked up with Sean Duffy. He is the transportation secretary. And he's talking about the rumor that's going around that somehow Spirit Airlines, which was going to merge with JetBlue, somehow that merger didn't happen because Trump stopped it.
20: So there was a proposed merger between JetBlue and Spirit Airlines in 2022. The last administration, people to judge Joe Biden, said, you know what? We want competition. We're not going to allow this merger to happen. And because of that, right after, Spirit filed for bankruptcy. And then last year, they filed for bankruptcy a second time. They were bleeding money. They were bleeding market share. It would have made JetBlue stronger. You would have had one stronger airline as opposed to one airline going out of business. And so the story was written years ago. And again, the president did a great job trying to see, is there a pathway where we can bail this out? Does it make sense to keep this airline afloat? We don't have $500 million laying around to bail out an airline. But in the end, what I love about this story is that you didn't see the other airlines try to gouge passengers. You haven't seen chaos in airports. President Trump has thought through how this should be navigated. I reached out to the CEOs. You had all the big carriers offer discount tickets to passengers to get to their destinations. They offered jump seats and open seats to the crews.
21: Which is amazing. Airline.
1: Awesome. Now you know the fact. If somebody says that somehow the Trump administration did not allow for a merger that would have saved Spirit Airlines, you now have the fact. It's just not true. In fact, it was the Biden administration, Pete Buttigieg, who might have been the worst transportation secretary, he said, that we've ever had. Now, this is a guy who, I trust me when I say this, is going to run for something in 2028. I see him over on TikTok talking about how somehow the Voting Rights Act of 1965 was gutted by the Supreme Court, which of course it wasn't. I did a video explaining what the Supreme Court really did find, what the 1965 Voting Rights Act was supposed to do, and then some. Then there's this. Disgraced Democrat cut off from doing business with government after alleged outright fraud uncovered. From Fox News Digital. After resigning in the face of the House ethics probe, disgraced former Congresswoman Sheila Cherifalos McCormick has been cut off from doing business with the federal government or receiving federal grants, aids, or contracts. This comes as Cherifalos McCormick, a state Democrat, a Florida Democrat, is charged with stealing $5 million in COVID-19 FEMA funds and making illegal campaign contributions. Cherifalos McCormick resigned from Congress in late April after Republicans vowed to force a vote to expel her from the chamber. Although she resigned, Cherifalos McCormick has denied any wrongdoing and is still running to regain her congressional seat this November. You heard me right. This horrible person who knew she was dead to rights, it looks like, resigned from Congress and is running to get her seat back. You can't make it up. 833-JOE-PAGS, 833-563-7247, joepags.com. Cahill, when we come back, lots of great topics covered. Keep it here.

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9: I'll be honest, it doesn't sound that scary. Sounds like a handkerchief. The hantavirus. It just doesn't. I don't know what the story is with that, but I got with Kay Hill today. She said, we got to talk hantavirus. Kay, how are you? Good to see you.
10: I'm good. How are you, Joe?
9: I'm living the dream. So talk to me about hantavirus. I went on one cruise one time 30-some-odd years ago. Never been on another one. It's not something that just sounds attractive to me. Let me have 6,000 strangers all over the place, all around me, getting drunk and eating the buffet. You know what I mean? So it's not, I'm not here to say don't go on a cruise, but there's always some, there's Ebola, there's now this hantavirus thing. What is this?
10: So, yeah, hantavirus is one of those diseases that, like, the actual description of it, it's a respiratory illness. Like, you get the fever, you get the chills, like, it's, you know, it sort of takes over your airwaves. It's not one of those diseases where, like, say, for example, yeah, if I saw, like, an Ebola outbreak or Marburg virus or one of those aboard anything within the continental U.S. or even just, like, in North America, me and John would be on lockdown with the baby for a month. That's the rule that we have. If there's any kind of outbreak like that, we go on immediate lockdown. But hantavirus is not typically one of those diseases, but it is always on my radar. Because it's very easy to turn hantavirus into another sort of COVID-like situation. But unfortunately, we do have an outbreak aboard a cruise. I'm kind of with you, Joe. I couldn't, like, cruises are not for me. But then I have very close friends who love a cruise. And the way that they describe it, it actually makes it sound enticing. I'm just too much of an only child. I can't be around that many people for that long. But three people did die or have died thus far aboard a cruise ship of hantavirus. And there are multiple others who've been sickened. And it's just kind of weird to me. Because I don't know if you remember, Joe, but when I was writing for Daily Caller, I used to cover all of the disease outbreaks. Anything diseasey, it was absolutely.
9: Why was that? Why was that your bag? What's the story?
10: So I used to cover stuff that I was A, interested in, or B, wanted to know a lot about and wanted to get paid to research it.
9: Gotcha.
10: So disease outbreaks are just one of them. I had the best beat. I had the most fun at Daily Caller. I wish Jeff had stayed on because I'd have stayed. And it was like, it was great. I just got to like, get paid to write about stuff that I cared about and I love writing. It was almost as good as my weekly hits with you, Joe. I will
9: almost,
10: say.
9: Not quite.
10: Almost, not quite.
9: So, Kay, I'm guessing now, for those who don't know, Kay has written many, many doctoral, you know, papers. And I mean, you know a lot about a lot. It's unbelievable. It's not just the accent that makes you sound smart. You're also very smart. Listen, man, I'm going to be 60 this year. I've never heard of hantavirus. What is this? Where does it come from? Do you know what causes it? Is this something they would pick up at some destination on the ship and then put it on the ship? Does it start here? Do we know?
10: So it's sort of like the disease itself, it starts as like your typical, like I sort of said, like it feels very fluey, respiratory, and then it moves down into your gastrointestinal tract. And most people, anything sort of gastrointestinal, you're not typically dying of the disease itself. You're dying of the dehydration. Really,
9: right.
10: That it causes. So if you can't hydrate amply, you're going to pass away from that. My guess, sort of like with norovirus, it's probably one of those where someone picked it up somewhere. I don't think it would have been in the U.S. It might have been. I have no idea. When I've written about it in the past, it's pretty much just been like massive outbreaks in places like India. It's places where, you know, there's contagion there from, you know, bodily fluids getting into your food, getting into your water. Unfortunately, that does happen a lot on cruise ships. They are not always the cleanest places in the world. Now, I'm not saying that is what happened in this case, but it sort of stands to reason. You are literally locked inside a floating hotel for days on end, and you are frequenting countries along the way where, you know, you don't want to drink the tap water quite a lot. Again,
9: I know you don't want to
10: sure
9: say it, okay? I know you don't want to say it because it's a very upstanding, very highbrow interview. Say it. Poop cruise. Yeah, bring it up. I mean, didn't we just have the poop cruise not very long ago? What was that? Was that Ebola? What was that? That was something. That wasn't hantavirus, was it?
10: Or no, just, I think that
9: the toilet's just all backed up.
10: I think it was the toilets all backed up. I think that was the concern. Yeah, that was.
9: I am not suggesting you can't get a good cruise. I'm sure there are many fine cruise lines, but when you hear terms like poop cruise and hantavirus, I just stay home. I just be at the house.
10: It's just one of those. I do want to go to though the AP Associated Press, their coverage on this particular outbreak, because like you said, like I've written a lot of. I've ghostwritten. I haven't written myself. If you Google me on Google Scholar, you're not going to find me, but you are going to find papers that I've ghostwritten or yes. ghost researched for.
9: Right.
10: I did that for, I worked out, it was like 7 years. I worked it out the other day, like how long I actually did wow. that work for. And it was, I hated it. Like I love, again, I love the research, but it was
9: right.
10: exhausting work. But from the AP, studies indicate hantaviruses have been found or been around for centuries, with outbreaks documented in Asia and Europe. So the Asia ones were the ones that I typically covered.
9: Right.
10: In the Eastern Hemisphere, it's been linked with hemorrhagic fever and kidney failure. So this is why it was on my radar.
9: Gotcha.
10: Joe. Anything hemorrhagic, that's when I sort of like peek and I'm like, oh, no, okay, like we need to pay attention to this. So I think that's probably why back in the day I actually sort of like paid attention to it. And when I saw this, because if it was like, no offense to people who've been through this, but if it was like a neurovirus outbreak, we wouldn't be talking about it. Like neurovirus, yeah. you get outbreaks of them all the time. They're very common on cruise lines. Hantavirus, not so much. And for it to get to like the sort of hemorrhagic state, I can't remember. There's a particular name for one of the strands of virus that causes the actual hemorrhagic fever, and I can't remember which one it is now off the top of my head.
9: I don't think you could say a word, we wouldn't even know if you were right. So you know what I mean? We would have no idea. I want to finish with that. So I want to move on to other stuff, but let me finish with this. If there are people getting ready to go on a cruise, is there a way to ensure that that line isn't the one that had the hantavirus?
10: I can't actually find any in like anything in the coverage okay. that I just had up on my phone on what like if it's a cruise, like honestly, no, just go to a resort, take a plane and go to a resort. No, like, one of my best friends does the Disney cruise
9: yeah.
10: quite often, and she absolutely loves it. She takes her kids, her husband, her grandparents. They make like a whole thing out of it. And if you're into it, it does sound incredible. I am just not into it. No offense.
9: Yeah,
10: cruise ship people,
9: not into it either.
10: You're a breed of your own.
9: All right, let's switch gears big time. Let's go to Alex Jones and InfoWars. Now, InfoWars was his deal for like 17 years or something, maybe even longer than that. And he got into the Sandy Hook stuff, got sued. He was found liable for billions of dollars or something. He ended up having to sell or lose the name InfoWars. I know the Onion tried to buy InfoWars. Now it's just the Alex Jones network. What do we know? Why does he no longer have his network? And does this matter in the bigger scheme of things? Because I noticed the guy has 200,000 or 300,000 people watching over on X at all times. So obviously he's still pulling a big audience. Just fill us in on what we know about all this.
10: So I think, Joe, actually, I wanted to get your take on some of this because okay. me as a non born and raised American,
9: right?
10: One of the biggest lures for me to move to America was this idea of free speech. Now.
9: Right.
10: We can go back and forth on the whole Sandy Hook thing with Alex Jones, whatever. It's one of those where I probably wouldn't have said what he said, but
9: right.
10: he said it. I thought we had a thing called free speech here. The parents
9: yes.
10: wanted to sue, whatever. Like, that's its own thing.
9: Well,
10: Alex Jones.
9: But let me say this, because it's okay, because you sort of said you wanted to ask me about it.
10: Yeah.
9: Alex does have free speech. So do I. So do you. But that doesn't alleviate you from civil, suits and things like that. Some of the things he said, and I don't have them in front of me, were allegations that it was fake, allegations that it was a false flag, allegations, allegedly, that you see some of the same crisis actors at a bunch of different places. Now, again, that's just from memory. I don't have it in front of me. But because of that, the families that lost their kids and their loved ones sued him, and some judge said yes. And the fine or the payment or the civil reward would be in the billions of dollars. That, in fact, ended his business, InfoWars. Now, I don't think they could sue him directly. They probably were suing the entity called InfoWars. That's why that's going away. And again, the Onion wanted to buy it so they could put fake news out and suggest that's what he did all the time. Alex Jones has been right about a lot of things. He has been. I've been on his show after I was swatted. I don't think he's ever been on my show. We don't align on everything, and in fact, he's going after Trump right now, and I don't agree with him. But having said that, you're right. He had the right to say it. If Alex Jones were in prison because of what he said about Sandy Hook, I would have a problem. I'd be out there picketing the prison. But he's not. He was civilly sued. Now, is that a nut job? Is that a nut job judge that decides billions of dollars in damages? Yes, of course.
10: Yes.
9: Should there have been some damages? They found him. They found him liable. Yes, that's the way that it works. But think about it. O.J. Simpson was found civilly liable, and the damages were like $30 million. Alex Jones, who just said some things and was not the person most likely to have killed Nicole Brown Simpson, billions of dollars in damages. So I think that there's a disparity here because he's somebody on the right. He's somebody who had a big microphone and a big voice. But, yeah, he still has freedom of speech, but you can get sued, I guess. Long story short.
10: Yeah, I think I was always told that you have to say things like allegedly, in my opinion, if you want to avoid like civil suits, things like that, because that's
9: correct.
10: The sort of
9: yes,
10: that's the part that's protected.
9: Yes,
10: I agree with you. There's there's some things Alex Jones has said where you kind of look at him and you can't help but think that he's a freaking oracle.
9: Right.
10: Where he, you know, like his prediction of 9/11.
9: He predicted 9/11.
10: Like
9: he did.
10: Funniest thing ever, Joe. So you know I come from like a really liberal country, surround like all my friends, family, everyone extremely liberal back in the UK. My dad was over here right around when my baby was born, so a couple of months ago, and he starts going off about politics one day. He's like, oh, he just goes off on his little tangent. And I was like, you know what's so funny, Dad? Is you sound just like Alex Jones right now. All of the views that you hold, exactly. And like my husband's just kind of standing there like, oh my goodness, you're right. Because we don't watch his stuff religiously, but you know, like we don't watch anything religiously. We have a newborn. Like we don't get time to do anything really.
9: Right.
10: Like this is my 30 minutes every week that I have guaranteed. But I think the thing that really surprised me, about this whole situation from like a sort of macro social perspective, because you're right, Alex Jones has hundreds of thousands of people who watch his millions of people that watch his content every day. I think it actually, after the whole Sandy Hook case, he got more people watching him because so many people were so confused and I think kind of disgusted at the like the level of the settlement, like billions of dollars. It's just so punitive. And it's so funny to me that The Onion, because I think they do now own the name InfoWars. It's so funny to me that they think that that's going to mean anything. That was a brand. And now anyone getting into media, you either self-brand or you go under an umbrella that you can one day, like an umbrella name that you can one day sell or that you can sort of parcel off if you need to get rid of it and start again. And so it's kind of great that Alex Jones is in this situation where he's been able to just kind of give up the InfoWars name. That sucks. And I'm sure there's a lot of sentimental as well as like practical value right now in the name InfoWars. But really all of the value, all of the tangible value should be in Alex Jones. And I think it is. So I think that the fact that The Onion reckoned that they've got this name and they're going to do like fake news and that kind of stuff on the, under it. Guys, The Onion hasn't been relevant since the Babylon Bee came out.
9: True.
10: It blessed
9: absolutely
10: their hearts
9: true.
10: That yeah. they think that they're interesting, relevant. They're part of some kind of like pop culture zeitgeist. They're fundamentally not. And everyone's going to know now that InfoWars isn't what they're actually looking for. Everyone's going to turn to Alex Jones, the man Alex Jones, not like just, you know, the sort of brands that he used to run.
9: Yeah, the brand didn't matter. The brand didn't.
10: Yeah,
9: it honestly
10: the brand
9: didn't matter. It was
10: really
9: him.
10: Didn't matter.
9: Going to be the same product, going to be the same guy. So you're right. And The Onion used to be something in 1997 when I was doing television news in Lansing, Michigan. And we were like, oh, The Onion's kind of cool. I mean, I honestly didn't even hear about it again until they were talking about getting the ownership of the name, which, as you said, is not going to do them any good. It's Cahill. Go follow her everywhere. She's on Newsmax all the time. She's amazing. She's on this program at least once a week, if not more than that. Let's talk about the stuff you really love. Let's talk about some planet that's got a freaking atmosphere that's beyond Pluto. Fill me in. I mean, A, when do we discover this? B, if there's an atmosphere, does that necessarily mean that there's life on it? Talk to me.
10: So it's pretty cool anytime a planet is discovered with an atmosphere. So yeah, there's a planet that's been discovered, an exoplanet, just beyond Pluto. And I'm a child of the 90s, so for me, Pluto is still a planet. And it appears that this tiny little space rock does seem to have an atmosphere. Now, why is that important? Why is that relevant? So when you have an atmosphere around a planet, it typically suggests that you have some kind of molten core. And that you're probably, if not now, but at some point, been highly volcanic. And, you know, if you go with the non-creationist or scientific version of where human and, you know, and all life comes from, it stands to reason that most of science thinks that basically we came out of the hot spots around volcanic vents. So we're the microbes that sort of were emitted from these vents, and eventually we grew legs, grew up, and became people like Alex Jones. It's kind of wild, really, when you think about it. And I don't know if I 100% believe that story, but it's a pretty cool one, and it's the best one that science has got right now. So to answer your question, with an atmosphere, it does stand to reason that there may be microbes on that planet, which would mean that, yes, there is life on another planet, and it is in sort of in our solar system. So I just thought that was really cool. I thought that was a fun one that I wanted to bring you today. I don't think it's going to get a huge amount of coverage.
11: I might have missed it. Is there a name? Anything, are they calling it something?
10: Oh, it's got some stupid name, like Planet VXR-1263 or something.
11: I don't know. Call it something. You've got to call it something.
10: Oh, they do it all the time. All like, there's like a handful of comets that have names, and that's it. Everything else just is like, oh, this is 24AB, like fart number 12. I don't even know. You know,
11: make it up. I think that I love that one growing up. I learned about fart number 12. Yeah, it's pretty good. So we don't have a name for it yet, but it would stand to reason that there might be microbes. Do we have the ability to go there and find out what kind of life, if any, is there? Or we just know that there's an atmosphere because we can see it with our technology that we have to see it. Can we go there? Not we. Can we send a machine there?
10: Yeah, I mean, like, I think the James Webb telescope is probably going to skim past it. I don't even know where that guy is right now. He's somewhere out there. We as people, no, I don't think that we've even left the upper atmosphere, but that's just my little conspiracy theory.
11: So you don't think we went to the moon? You don't think we even went to the moon?
10: Until someone can explain how we get through the Van Allen radiation belt, like, if someone out there can explain it to me like I'm five, and it's digestible and it makes sense. Also, there's videos of people working for NASA who literally say things like, maybe one day we'll be able to get to the moon. And these people are supposed to be on like the International Space Station. Don't even get me started, because I will go off on this.
11: With the new technology, you'd imagine we would have gone to the moon 30 times by now. I don't know why we just don't keep going back. We just don't seem to want to. Kate, next time we start with that, okay? I appreciate the information. Hantavirus, InfoWars, a new planet. How can you go wrong with Cahill? Kay, thank you.
10: Thanks, Joe.
11: You're amazing. We're back after this. Stay right here.
12: Joe Pags.
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7: 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Meantime, that is Sam, that is Polo, I am Joe. 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Have a good night.
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12: I'm Christopher Cruz in Washington. Two U.S.-flagged merchant ships that had been trapped for months successfully transited the Strait of Hormuz today. From Tel Aviv, CBS's Holly Williams.
13: Rahman Kapoor is the captain of an oil tanker stranded in the Persian Gulf since the war began in February.
14: Are you worried that this actually may cause the ceasefire to collapse?
15: Yes, anything could go wrong at any time.
13: There are fears in this region that the fragile ceasefire between the U.S. and Iran could now crumble. The United Arab Emirates, an American ally, said it was targeted by Iran today, with a drone strike injuring 3 people and sparking a fire at an oil port.
12: And the U.S. military says it fired on Iranian forces and sank 6 small boats as it moved to reopen the strait. A Supreme Court justice is allowing, at least for now,

0: 11th. The White House was briefly locked down today after Secret Service agents shot and wounded a gunman near the Washington Monument just blocks away. CBS's Nicole Skanga reports from the scene.
1: The Secret Service deputy director was asked if this was an attempt on the president's life.
2: I'm not going to guess on that. I can tell you that every time, one, we're patrolling this area and every site we do, 24/7, hardcore.
0: The man police say drove a vehicle loaded with improvised explosive devices into an athletic club in Portland, Oregon, over the weekend, had a history of threatening members of the club. Bruce Whitman died inside the rental vehicle that crashed through the glass windows of the building. Police Sergeant Josh Silverman.
3: Our BHU team first engaged with Mr. Whitman in 2021 after neighbors reported alarming behavior and Mr. Whitman in possession of a firearm. A stalking order was granted, but a firearms prohibition was not granted by the judge.
0: A voice heard by millions of sports fans over the years has been silenced. Longtime New York Yankees announcer John Sterling has died at the age of 87.
4: Ball game over! World Series over! Yankees win! The Yankees win!
0: This is CBS News.
5: Join Adriana Diaz and Kelly O'Grady for the perfect start to your weekend. 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
0: Did you know that one in four adults in the U.S. suffers from seasonal allergies?
7: The pollen from trees, grass, and weeds causes red, watery, itchy, and burning eyes. Experts recommend limiting your time outside on high pollen days. But if you do go out, make sure your lotion, sunscreen, and even hairspray is super dry, because pollen can actually stick to them, making you feel worse. You should also keep your windows closed, and you can use over-the-counter eye drops or antihistamines for relief. So when should you see a doc? Immunologist Tanya Elliott says,
8: if you have pus coming out of your eye, eye pain, any changes in vision, that's an eye emergency.
7: Stacey Lynn, CBS News.
0: The singer Dolly Parton has canceled her previously postponed Las Vegas residency because of health issues. She didn't share too many details about her health, but she did say she's always had problems with my kidney stones. She says her doctors have assured her that everything I have is treatable, so I'm going with that. Christopher Cruz, CBS News.
9: Most people don't think about this, and I'll bet you didn't either. The nursing home. The average cost can wipe out a lifetime of savings, but there are legal strategies to protect most of your family's wealth and have Medicaid cover the costs. 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
3: Welcome back to the Lars Larson Show. It's a Monday, and it's a target-rich environment. The Secret Service had to shoot a man with a gun near the White House. Not in the White House, but near the White House. And the White House went into lockdown. This was just several hours ago. We'll give you more details as they become available. In the Strait of Hormuz, the U.S. Navy has had to shoot about six different Iranian boats. Those are now, well, they've joined the rest of the Iranian Navy at the bottom of that stretch of water. And then you've got a concern that President Trump may be betraying people who are pro-life when it comes to abortion pills. I'll dig into the details of that one in just a moment. First, welcome to the Lars Larson Show. Glad to have you on board for a little honestly provocative talk for the United States of America. And if you want to join what we've always called the best conversation in talk journalism, it's here every day at 866-HEY-LARS. And if you're a naysayer, you go right to the head of the line at 866-439-5277. 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A shout out to our friends in Phoenix, Arizona, who listen to great talk radio all day on KFNX. That's KFNX in Phoenix, AM 1100. And you can find my show there Monday through Friday. Our poll on X today. We have a brand new poll question every day from the news of the day. Consider this. Should Iran be allowed to play World Cup soccer on American soil while Iran is at war with the United States? Although I did allow that Donald Trump's already said, you know, we're in the middle of a ceasefire officially. So is the war still going on? Does the president have to meet the 60-day requirement of the War Powers Act? Perhaps not. But I'd ask you this. Do you think the United States should say that Iran is welcome to come and have its sports team play soccer on American soil? I mean, there have certainly been other times where liberal Americans have said those people are not welcome in our country. And conservatives have said the same about some particularly evil people who might come to, say, New York City and go to the United Nations. Well, what is FIFA? The international body that oversees world soccer, they say, of course, Iran will be participating at the World Cup in 2026. Iran will play in the United States of America. The reason for that is simple, and this is from the soccer folks. I don't know. Don't get me started on soccer. I'm not a big fan. They say it's because we have to unite. We have to bring people together. As though somehow if the Iranian soccer team comes and plays on American soil, that that's going to reunify the entire world. That we'll all be singing Kumbaya together, and maybe the mad mullahs of Tehran will give up their nuclear ambitions. I don't think so. But should Iran be allowed to play on American soil? I'd answer that one no. I don't think Iran has any business being in our country. Maybe someday when they've given up their death cult ambitions to get nuclear weapons. Today, no, not so much. The poll on X can be found at Lars Larson Show and at LarsLarson.com and brought to you by AMAC, the Association of Mature American Citizens. AMAC has the conservative values I believe in. I joined the group about a decade ago. You can join it, too. Just go to amac.us or call 888-262-2006. AMAC is better, better for you and better for America. Now, on First Amendment Friday, last Friday, our ex-poll question, a Chinese court just ruled it's illegal to fire somebody and replace them with artificial intelligence. Should the U.S. have the same law? First time in my memory that one of our ex-poll questions has actually come up with an even 50-50 split. 50% of you voted yes, 50% of you voted no. I thought that was fascinating. Glad to have you with me. And coming up this hour, America just lost one of its biggest budget airlines overnight. Who's really responsible for the collapse? When it comes to Spirit Airlines, I got no dog in the fight. I don't fly Spirit Air. I don't own stock in Spirit Air. But the company basically overnight, over the weekend, simply disappeared. They shut down. I believe it was on Saturday. It might have been on Sunday. But the Joe Biden administration killed Spirit because there was a proposal to merge two weaker airlines, Spirit and JetBlue, and the Biden administration killed that merger for no good reason that anybody actually understands. Texas just got the green light to arrest illegal border crossers should states have the power to enforce immigration law. And Germany and most of Europe, they've been free riding off the generosity of the United States when it comes to NATO for more than 70 years. Is it finally time to make NATO allies defend themselves? Donald Trump has already announced he's going to pull thousands of troops out of Germany. And I know there are people in Western Europe who say we should have all those American troops out. I think you ought to talk to the people who live in the towns nearby, because I have a feeling that all those American troops stationed in your country, that is an economic plus for your country no matter what. But let me get back to the abortion pills. I talked last week about the fact that this mifepristone is a dangerous drug. Now, it was approved years ago that you could obtain a pill up to 7 weeks of pregnancy and that a young lady could use it to end her pregnancy. It's a particularly ugly thing to do. About 65% of American abortions are now done with a pill, not a procedure in a clinic. But no matter where you are on the spectrum, whether you're pro-abortion, so-called pro-choice, or whether you're pro-life like me, if you say, is this something that sounds like a thing that a reasonable person would do? You know what mifepristone does? It starves the baby of food. Not oxygen, not fluids, food. So you're basically killing the baby by starving it. Now, if that sounds like something that you think you could support, then you probably support mifepristone. And then under Obama and under Biden, they said, not 7 weeks, let's extend that to 10 weeks. And then Joe Biden began pushing the availability of abortion pills through what's known as telemedicine, meaning that a young lady who's pregnant, who believes she is only 7 to 10 weeks pregnant, doesn't even have to go and physically see a doctor. Now, why is that a problem? Because the drug can be very, very dangerous. If she has an ectopic pregnancy, it can be very, very dangerous. And get this, and this is the number that I think ought to be in every news story about the so-called abortion pill. Of the women who take the pill, 25% of them suffer medical complications. 4% of them end up in the emergency room. Now, if you told somebody, hey, one of the people in my family, one of the women in my family has taken mifepristone. If you told them, you know that she's got about a 1-in-4 chance of ending up with medical complications and about 1-in-25 chance, 4%, that she might end up having to go to the emergency room because she took that pill. Do you think that the doctors are advertising that? Do you think that Planned Parenthood is telling people that? I don't think so. I mean, I think if they told women that, I've actually talked to women on this show who've called in who were prescribed mifepristone after an ordinary miscarriage, a natural miscarriage, because miscarriages are a natural part of human life. Women get pregnant. Sometimes that pregnancy does not continue. But one woman in particular who called me and said, my doctor said, take this. It will finish taking the other tissues out of your body. She ended up in the emergency room. Now, is that the kind of outcome you want? Well, on Friday, a federal appeals court said, we're going to impose the limits. You cannot dispense this through telemedicine. And then today, the U.S. Supreme Court has reinstated access to the abortion drug mifepristone through telehealth, mail, and pharmacies on a temporary basis. The court continues to hear a case involving access to the drug. So the Supreme Court decision is not a long-term decision. It is merely, saying we're going to put a pause on the process for right now. Pro-lifers are not that happy because they say the Biden-era rules allow that kind of access, and Donald Trump has not reversed them. And Donald Trump is a pro-life president. Back in just a moment, you're listening to the Lars Larson Show.
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8: Welcome back to the program. It's a pleasure to be with you. Over the weekend, Spirit Airlines shut down. And in the interest of full disclosure, I own no stock in Spirit. I can't even remember if I've ever flown on Spirit Airlines. Maybe once, but if I did, I paid full fare. So I've got no financial dog in the fight or otherwise. But Spirit Airlines died over the weekend. 17,000 workers out of a job. And it seems to me that probably wouldn't have happened if the Biden administration had allowed the merger of Spirit and another small airline, JetBlue, to go forward. But they didn't. They blocked it. And I thought, let's find out what's really going on here, why this happened, who's to blame, and whether or not the U.S. government should have reached out to help Spirit Airlines stay in business. I'm not in favor of government subsidies either, and I would imagine that Mark Scribner isn't either. He's a senior transportation policy analyst at the Reason Foundation. Mark, welcome back to the program.
9: Well, it's great to be back, and you're right. I would not have failed or supported a bailout of a failed airline.
8: I mean, all bailouts, all subsidies, if we could get rid of every single one of them, I would do it tomorrow. And that includes the farmers and everything else. I think we'd all be healthier for it. But what went wrong here? And do you have an insight as to why the Biden administration thought it was necessary to block a merger that would have created out of two small airlines, one slightly bigger one that would have had maybe 9% of the marketplace? They certainly weren't going to be a market maker, were they?
9: Right. And I think, and that's gotten quite a bit of attention, including from Trump administration, which has rightly criticized the Biden administration's decision to block that merger between Spirit and Blue. But I think what the Biden administration did was actually worse, because before they blocked that merger, which maybe would have allowed Spirit to stay in business for a bit longer, but Blue is hurting right now. But really, what happened was before that. So in 2023, they unwound the American Airlines JetBlue partnership. It was called the Northeast Alliance. Went from 2021 to 2023. It was a coordinated effort. And what JetBlue was trying to do under that is an American trying to better compete, especially New York, with Delta and United. And JetBlue didn't have the planes, they didn't have the crews. So at the time when they were still in that partnership with American, they had offered to purchase Spirit so they could acquire those planes and crews and then continue expansion. Well, 2023, the Biden administration sued and got a court to force JetBlue and American to unwind that partnership. They declined to appeal. So then by the time we got to 2024, with the JetBlue Spirit merger, that didn't really make a whole lot of sense at that point, but the Biden administration still blocked it. So it was really a double whammy from the enforcers in the Biden administration that brought this all about. But I think it really goes back to their attack on the American Airlines JetBlue partnership.
8: Okay, but look, Mark, if you can make this understandable for a layperson like me or the folks in my audience, if the goal of the government is to stop, say, monopolies from happening, we understand that. We understand the dangers. I think anybody could understand the danger of having any one company that dominates a marketplace so much that they can virtually dictate, you know, what they're going to supply and at what price and everything else. But what were they fighting by forcing the dissolution of the deal between JetBlue and United? What was the goal?
9: There's simplistic antitrust analysis that basically focused on the count of the number of airlines. And that's really the wrong measure. I mean, the Biden administration was hostile to the consumer welfare standard, which actually requires work and analysis to demonstrate whether or not a given transaction has positive or negative effect. They were so obsessed with the number of carriers without paying attention to, well, how do those carriers compete with one another?
8: Right.
9: And whenever you're
8: dealing with Mark, let me throw this in. And again, I'm the total layperson. You could have 20 airlines, but if one of them has 50% of the market and the other 19 split up the other 50%, you've got a problem. You could also have like four airlines, and if each one had 20-25% of the marketplace, they might be just very good competitors because they're all big enough to compete but small enough that no one of them can dominate. Is that analysis too simplistic?
9: No, I think that's right on. And really what you should be looking at, I think it's you're looking at routes. You've got to do the analysis at the route level because that's what matters. It doesn't matter that you've got an airline here of X size, another airline over there of Y size. It's how they compete on the individual routes. And then you basically expand that route level analysis up, and that's what gets you whether or not a given transaction is pro-competitive or not. But, you know, if you're just doing simple counts of the number of players, that's really not going to tell you anything useful.
8: Because if the DOJ is being that simplistic when they have all the horsepower to actually do the kind of analysis you're talking about, because I could imagine you might have, you know, a generous number of airlines, and yet if one of them sort of dominated the East Coast or one of them dominated the West Coast, that could still be a problem. But again, you have to analyze how do they compete with each other. If you say, oh, yeah, all these comparators, these are all competitive, but the whole West Coast is owned by United or American or whatever.
9: Right. And if you've got a strong competitor and a weak competitor, they're really not on the same, you know, level playing field there. So having multiple strong competitors, that's what ultimately drives real competition and really delivers the choice and lower prices that they're all chasing.
8: Well, unfortunately, now we've got 17,000 people out of business. And at some point, I assume that if Spirit is gone and they end up being dissolved or liquidated, I assume that their roots will be picked up by somebody. They're probably a lot of their employees will end up going to work for somebody. And I would imagine the airplanes are going to be purchased by somebody who's going to put them back in the air and attempt to fill them with passengers. But this kind of thing, thank you very much, President Autopen. And Mark, that's Mark Scribner from the Reason Foundation. Mark, thanks so much for coming on the program. By the way, do you hear that sound? Yeah, that's the sound of my cell phone not ringing with a bunch of spam calls. I mean, spam calls and emails, if you think I'm immune to them, I'm not. But I'll tell you what, I am much better protected from spam and scams and all that because of Incogni. 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

0: CBS News Brief, U.S. Central Command says its forces have destroyed six Iranian boats in the Strait of Hormuz. Retired Vice Admiral Robert Murat.
1: One of the major shipping companies made an announcement that their risk assessment has changed and they're not going to allow their ships to go through the straits based on the current situation.
0: It's legal to ship an abortion pill through the mail for now, says CBS's Nancy Cordes.
2: This order from the Supreme Court is going to allow the abortion drug mifepristone to be prescribed once again via telemedicine and shipped to patients in the mail for at least another week until the Supreme Court decides how it wants to handle this case.
0: Police in Portland, Oregon say they had long tried to help the man who died when he drove a vehicle loaded with improvised explosive devices into an athletic club early on Saturday. Police Sergeant Josh Silverman.
3: This is a difficult case that underscores both the dedication of our behavioral health unit and the limitations of the current system when someone is unwilling or unable to maintain long-term engagement with services.
0: CBS News Brief. I'm Christopher.
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10: Welcome back to the Lars Larson Show. It's a pleasure to be with you. I'll get to your calls here in a moment at 866-HEY-LARS. 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I want you to consider this. As we head up to a major midterm election in November of this year, although the primaries are going on right now in various states around the United States, I want you to start asking questions of the Democrats who are running for election or re-election Ask them why they are defending these people. I'll give you an example. Out of the New York Post, an illegal alien on Long Island fatally butchered a beloved mother of three and another woman in separate savage attacks before calling the cops and calmly confessing that he had killed somebody. The police say that Roni Yahir Alvarenga Rivera, 22, from where else, El Salvador, had entered the United States as an unaccompanied 12-year-old in 2016. In other words, I don't know if you signed up for the Dreamer program. When people talk about the Dreamers, they say, well, these are just children brought to the United States. They had no choice in where they went. They were brought here. An unaccompanied 12-year-old came into the country. This wasn't mom and dad bringing in a dreamer baby. This was a 12-year-old coming to the United States. He knifed a 42-year-old co-worker and a mom to death at Island Park Wendy's about 12:30 in the morning on Friday of last week. 3 hours earlier, around 9 o'clock Thursday night, Rivera had hacked his 32-year-old roommate to death at their home in Nassau County, New York. Both of the women suffered brutal stab wounds to the neck and the torso. Nassau County Executive Bruce Blakeman said, this didn't have to happen. This is just an example of what happens when you have open borders. Why are we letting an unaccompanied minor into the country to run around basically without any supervision at all? Well, he came in about 10 years ago, 2016. He was 12 then, he's 22 now, and apparently is accused of murdering two different women. And I know the standard argument that I hear from the left. They'll say, well, those women might have been murdered anyway by somebody here in America. Yeah, they might have been. Has it ever occurred to you that if you start at age 12 and you teach a 12-year-old, you can enter somebody else's country illegally, you can remain illegally, you can work illegally, you can do all these other things illegally. Where do the limits come in? There aren't any limits. That means that that 12-year-old goes from 12 to 22 with no limits put on the way they behave until they finally get arrested for stabbing two women to death. That is outrageous. And in fact, the executive from Nassau County is right. This didn't have to happen. Let's go to Paul in Idaho. Hey, Paul, welcome to the Lars Larson Show. What's on your mind?
11: Well, thanks for taking my call. That's in regards to the aftermath of the attempted homicide of the president.
10: Oh, the assassination attempt at the correspondence dinner?
11: Yeah. Yep. They wanted to check him over today. And there was quite an outcry. I was one of them that called in that early in the morning saying, you shouldn't worry about the guy with the two guns. He got the guns. Why don't you check out on the president? And it made sense to me. And before too long, they decided they better drop what they were doing. And they started looking him over to make sure he was okay, which is just unfathomable that you would wait that long to check the president of the United States as opposed to somebody.
10: I think it was about 8 or 10 seconds before they finally got him off. And I still have not heard an explanation from the Secret Service. I think there are times the Secret Service is incredibly important and they do their job well. I don't think that night they did their job well. They got J.D. Vance off the stage very quickly. The president was still sitting potentially in harm's way for about 10 seconds. And 10 seconds might have been all the time a bad guy needed.
11: You hit two nails right on the top of the head. One is, as you said, the magic word, Secret Service. Remember, they hadn't been paid in over 70 days. So they'd be like, you're not getting paid for 70 days.
10: Well, but in that case, if you stay on the job, it is your job to do it professionally. And I know there were people who said, well, J.D. Vance, typically you will assign some Secret Service agents saying these are the agents guarding the vice president. These are the agents guarding the president. How did it make any sense for the agents who were running to J.D. Vance not to look down the stage and say the far more important figure is Donald Trump? He's the president. J.D. Vance is nothing. I mean, when I say that, J.D. Vance is the vice president. Do you know, I think it was John Adams, who'd been vice president, said, and I have to clean it up for radio, said the vice presidency isn't worth a pitcher of warm spit. And why? Because he serves as, you know, the tie-breaking vote in the Senate. But other than that, he's the understudy to the president. And unless something bad happens to the president, the vice president never does anything all that terribly important other than those tie-breaking votes in the U.S. Senate. So if you allow the president to stay in harm's way while you're hauling his understudy out of harm's way, that one makes no sense at all. Paul, thanks very much. And by the way, on that note, about the man who tried to assassinate President Trump, he's accused of it. That's Cole Allen. Cole Allen, you know, a federal judge today apologized to this guy. And why would he apologize to a man accused of trying to assassinate the president of the United States? Here's why. U.S. Magistrate Judge Zia Farquhi told Cole Allen he was sorry that the suspect had been held under a suicide watch despite a mental health exam, finding he didn't pose a threat to harm himself. Well, you mind me pointing out that Jeffrey Epstein, the convicted pedophile who is on his way to a second trial for, I think, even more serious charges, he ended up allegedly killing himself. And why is that? Because they had decided he wasn't really a suicide danger. In this case, why would it be a bad thing to keep a suspect like Cole Allen under a suicide watch, even though he's taken a mental health exam and everybody is confident that he's not going to hurt himself? Why does that matter? You do not want to allow this person to take his own life while he's waiting for the court process. So the judge said, whatever you've been through, I apologize for the prior week. This is a federal judge apologizing to an accused attempted assassin. By the way, peace of mind matters a lot, especially when it comes to your health care. But for a lot of Americans, the system does not make that easy. 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
10: Welcome back to the Lars Larson Show. It's a pleasure to be with you. I'm glad to get to your phone calls and emails. You know, Texas just won the legal right to arrest illegal border crossers on its own without waiting for Washington, D.C. to act. Is this the moment the states finally stop asking permission to protect their own people? Laura Reese joins me now, director of the Border Security and Immigration Center at Heritage. Ms. Reese, welcome back.
39: Well, thank you for having me on.
10: Now, a state can't actually enforce immigration law itself because there was that fight back, you know, during Obama, between Obama and Arizona, when Arizona said to Obama, effectively, if you're not going to guard the border, we've got all these border crossers, we'll enforce federal immigration law. And the courts pretty well slapped the state down, right?
39: Well, the Supreme Court was split on the issues that Arizona raised. And basically, it boils down to if a state passes an immigration law that is consistent with federal law, then the state can do it. But if the state law is inconsistent with federal law, because immigration is a federal matter, then federal law is going to trump the state law. So if it's consistent, then it's okay.
10: So as long as they complement each other as opposed to one running ahead of the other.
39: Correct.
10: Okay, so what has Texas done?
39: So Texas did, it was three different parts of the Texas law that was being examined in this court case. One is Texas said, we're making it a state crime if an alien enters illegally in Texas other than at a port of entry. Well, that's consistent with federal law. So the court said that one is fine. The second one provision is it prevents an alien from entering or attempting to enter or being found in Texas after being denied admission or excluded from the U.S. or deported or removed from the U.S. or if they had departed the U.S. while they had an order of exclusion or removal outstanding. That also tracks with federal law. And so the court said that one is.

0: fine as well. And then the third provision is really where the fight was from the plaintiff, and that is it establishes removal proceedings if you violate the first two sections I just talked about. But here's the rub. A state cannot remove an alien from the country.
1: No. They have to hand them over to ICE or CBP,
0: correct.
1: Right? Okay.
0: And so the Texas law allowed for that. It says if the alien agrees to an order of return, then the judge can dismiss the state charge, and then the state would turn that person over to CBP or ICE to do the removal. And so some of these groups in their argument said, well, we dispute that you're going to do that, and we don't trust it, basically, and what if this person is seeking asylum, et cetera. But it was also about the timing of this. The groups that sued were some non-governmental organizations and a county, El Paso County. And they sued before the law even took effect.
1: You can't do that, can you, Laura?
0: You can, but then the threshold that you have to meet is much higher. Hmm. And basically what this entire case boiled down to is standing. And so I explained the three provisions. Those provisions are against illegal aliens. They are not against El Paso County or these NGOs that sued, and, you know, advocacy groups, et cetera. And so the majority opinion was pretty short and said, look, this boils down to standing, and you groups and you county don't have standing. You can't spend your way into standing by claiming, oh, I spent money to advocate or lobby against this bill, and therefore I have standing. It doesn't work that way. And so the Texas won. And can proceed.
1: And what's interesting is this happened in 20, the law was passed in 23. We're now 3 years later under the Trump administration. Under Biden, this would have been very, very relevant, but they managed to delay it so it only takes effect a year after Trump comes in, and maybe Texas doesn't need the law much anymore, or at least until the next Democrat administration.
0: No, I mean, Biden did so much damage and millions entered the country. Many came through Texas, and just out of sheer geography, many will still be there. So this law is still needed. It's applicable. And other states have attempted this as well and even signed it into law. Of course, though, they're all being sued and might not be in effect yet due to the litigation. Iowa, Louisiana, Oklahoma, Florida, Idaho. And so this was caused by, you know, these states were activated because, yes, the Biden administration did such damage to these states. But because we don't have mass deportations going on, these states are going to feel the effects of Biden's open border for years to come. And so that's why I always say, states, don't rest on your laurels just because Trump is in office.
1: Nope.
0: You still have criminal aliens living among you. You still have billions of dollars of expenses in each state to pay for education and detention and health care and housing, et cetera. And so it is very important for states to continue to pass immigration laws, again, consistent with federal law, to at least get control of their own state and prevent illegal immigration in their state.
1: I mean, because, Laura, I just saw today the estimate is they've taken 300,000 illegal aliens off the Social Security system. And you say, okay, 300,000 times, I don't know, $1,000 a piece, whatever Social Security is paying them, either in disability or other benefits, you're talking about, say, $300 million a month. I mean, that's some serious change. And all of that is by just removing some of the illegal aliens. That's Laura Reese. Laura, thank you very much. Director of Border Security and the Immigration Center at the Heritage Foundation. Glad to be with you on a Monday. Always glad to take your calls. Hey, do you want to be a hero this Mother's Day? 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
7: I'm Christopher Cruz in Washington. Iran's military fired on U.S. Navy ships in the Strait of Hormuz today. CBS's Holly Williams reports from Tel Aviv.
8: As the U.S. military works to reopen the Strait of Hormuz, President Trump said that the conflict with Iran is going very well. U.S. Central Command said the military intercepted cruise missiles and drones launched by Iran to try to disrupt the mission, with no American warships or other U.S.-flagged vessels hit.
7: Two U.S.-flagged merchant ships made it through the strait safely today. Still no sign of the two American soldiers who went missing in Morocco. The latest from CBS's Chris Livesey.
9: It is a real-world rescue operation now for what started off as an exercise. Multiple aircraft, drones, divers, and vessels have been searching along Morocco's southern coast for the last 3 days for two missing U.S. soldiers. Defense officials tell us they were off duty on a hike when one soldier is believed to have fallen off a cliff into the surf below. Other soldiers witnessed the fall and attempted a rescue, but could not reach the service member.
7: A cruise ship is stranded off the coast of West Africa because of a suspected outbreak of a rare and deadly virus. The latest on that from CBS's Tom Hansen.
10: The cruise ship MV Hondius is docked off the West African nation of Cape Verde.

0: aura.
1: It's a gaping wound until we know and understand why. Why 29 men lifted their weapons, looked through the scopes of them, and found targets in the bodies of 18 and 19-year-old college students and then walked away.
0: 11 days later, two students were killed and 11 injured when city and state police shot them at Jackson State College in Jackson, Mississippi. A new study has found an alarming number of young fathers die soon after their children are born. Northwestern University pediatrician Dr. Craig Garfield.
2: 60% of the deaths were from preventable causes, things like suicide or accidents and unintentional deaths, as well as drug overdoses.
0: Garfield noticed many new fathers were dying, so he began studying their deaths. This is CBS News.
3: Go to the ends of the earth, half a world away. 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
0: It appears foreign doctors in the U.S. may be allowed to stay here after all.
6: There's been no public announcement, but the New York Times reports the Trump administration has quietly exempted foreign physicians from the visa application freeze that was pushing many out of jobs in underserved areas. The visa ban would have affected physicians from 39 countries and could have worsened America's existing shortage of doctors. About a quarter of all physicians in the U.S. are foreign-born, and more than 60% practice the kind of labor-intensive, lower-paid primary care roles many U.S.-born doctors avoid. Vicki Barker, CBS News.
0: Police in Oklahoma continue the hunt for the shooter or shooters responsible for an attack at a weekend party near a lake in suburban Oklahoma City. At least 23 people were injured. Hospitals said they treated at least 18 people, but it's not clear how many of them had been shot. Christopher Cruz, CBS News.
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20: Welcome back to the Lars Larson Show. 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If you want to dial into the best conversation, it's easy. 866-HEY-LARS. That's 866-439-5277. And I think one of the things that's made us unique for the last 30 years.

0: naysayers go to the head of the line. I mean, I can remember listening to talk radio in the 80s and the early 90s, and it could be at times kind of an echo chamber. That is, you only heard people who are on the right. Because there is no very little successful left-wing talk radio, so most of it's conservative. But I love talking to liberals. I mean, if the truth were known, if I could get a Democrat, liberal, progressive to come on this program every single day, I'd get at least one. If I could get half a dozen, I'd be glad to talk to them. Like, I'd love to talk to Pete Buttigieg. Right now, Pete Buttigieg, who still thinks this is the guy who came from South Bend, Indiana, and he goes in and he becomes Joe Biden's transportation secretary, and then about a half a dozen major crises happen, and he's not around because he's home on maternity leave, because his husband has a baby, blah, blah, blah. And you say, okay, what's wrong with this picture? The guy's the mayor of South Bend, Indiana, not very successful at that, then becomes one of the biggest colossal train wrecks, literally and figuratively, as transportation secretary. And now he thinks he's running for president of the United States. And you know what he did? I don't have the soundbite, but I'll describe it for you. Because most of you would already have spotted this mistake, but apparently Pete Buttigieg, who aspires to be president of the United States, never clued into what was going on. He stands up in front of a crowd of people. He's giving a speech. Remember, this is early on in the process. The next presidential election is 2.5 years away, so you've got to make your impressions right now. And what does he tell the crowd? How about we have a system where the person who gets the most popular votes becomes the president of the United States? Now, you're getting way ahead of me on this one. You understand, is anybody in the crowd? Now, it's a crowd of liberals. They came to listen to Pete Buttigieg and others. Does any of them say, by the way, Donald Trump got the most popular votes? I mean, anybody who follows politics would know that. Now, have there been occasions where somebody with the smaller number of popular votes actually won because of the Electoral College? Sure, there have been. I mean, Bush v. Gore was one of them. Big deal. It doesn't really matter. Because why? Because the people who created this country, the founders of the United States of America, were geniuses. And what they anticipated was that there were going to be times where the man or woman, but all men so far, who've become president, got to be president, and most of the cases, they get the greatest number of popular votes. But there are a few, I think there are half a dozen examples where a president became president without getting the majority or the plurality of the popular vote. And yet Pete Buttigieg is up there saying this, apparently never occurring to him that the current occupant of the White House, Donald John Trump, got to be president with not just the greatest number of Electoral College votes in term number two, but he got there with the greatest number of popular votes as well. And he says this to the crowd. I'm kind of surprised the crowd didn't just burst out laughing. But do you want to take a person like that seriously? I don't think anybody considers Pete Buttigieg to be a serious candidate for president, but it gives him something to do. He's not a small town mayor anymore, and he's just a former transportation secretary with not exactly a sterling record while he held that job. But glad to get you on if you want to join the conversation. A shout out to our friends in Grass Valley, California, who catch great talk radio every day on KNCO, and you can hear this show Monday through Friday on AM 830 KNCO in Grass Valley, California. I do want to talk about something that's happening in the Big Easy. Boy, have they got a sheriff problem. Outgoing Orleans Parish Sheriff Susan Hudson. Now imagine this, your sheriff gets charged in a 30-count indictment, including malfeasance, falsifying public records, and obstruction of justice, and all of it related, allegedly, to a prison break. Now imagine this. The Attorney General, Liz Merle, says her agency's investigation into the massive security failure in the prison break that led to criminal charges returned by a citizen grand jury. While Sheriff Hudson did not personally open the doors of the jail for those escapees, her refusal to comply with basic legal requirements or even to take minimal precautions in the discharge of her duties directly contributed to and enabled that escape. Hudson literally was elected sheriff even though she had never worked in a jail. When she ran for office and upset a four-term former mayor, that's Marlon Gusman, back in 2021. She had never worked in a jail. She didn't know anything about it. Now imagine the voters electing. Ordinarily, I'm a big fan of county sheriffs because they are directly elected by the voters. If they make the voters happy with the way they perform the job of sheriff, then they get reelected, like the famous Joe Arpaio of Maricopa County, Arizona. And then if you do what this woman did, you don't know your job, and you allow a prison break because of malfeasance. 10 inmates escaped from the Orleans City Justice Center jail under Hudson's watch last May in what Governor Jeff Landry called the largest jailbreak in the history of Louisiana, bar none. And now she's been indicted on 30 counts related to misconduct that made that jailbreak happen. Glad to get your calls at 866-HEY-LARS. That's 866-439-5277. Send your emails to talk@LarsLarson.com. You would think, as we stand here today, that Minnesota would be very, very focused on rooting out all the fraud that's been going on in that state. But you know what they're most interested in right now? Minnesota Democrats, from our friend Andy Ngo at the Post-Millennial, have introduced legislation that would financially penalize cities and counties in Minnesota who choose to display the former flag of the state of Minnesota. There's been a lot of commentary over the year, the last year or so, about the crazy new flag they've got for Minnesota. Under the bill, cities that opt out or opt to fly the old flag could face reductions in state funding. In Elk River, the city council unanimously voted to fly the previous design after public feedback, in which 75% of the people who responded said, "We like the old flag better." The new flag was created through a redesign process in which the commission was granted authority to finalize the design without even asking the legislature. Well, now they've said we're going to fly something else. Do you remember why people made fun of the new flag? Yeah, it's because it really resembles strongly the flag they fly in Somalia. And can you understand why people would object to the idea that Minnesota, which has all those Somali refugees who were apparently involved in a majority of the fraud that went on in that state, and then to say we're going to adopt a brand new flag, and coincidentally, it just happens to resemble the flag of Somalia? Yeah, I can understand why people wouldn't be too happy about that either. Oh, and then this. A suspected illegal alien from the Dominican Republic with a fresh deportation order and an Interpol red notice related to a homicide case in his home country was released by a judge appointed by former President Joe Biden, President Otto Penn. Brian Rafael Gomez ordered release from ICE custody last Tuesday by a U.S. District Judge Melissa DuBose in Rhode Island. ICE argued he was subject to mandatory detention for having an international arrest warrant for murder. And what happens? A Joe Biden-appointed judge decides to simply cut him loose. If that makes sense to any of you, I'd be glad to take the naysayer call. Coming up in a moment, Donald Trump is reportedly preparing the deal of the century to crush Hezbollah and rebuild Lebanon. Should Trump force Lebanon to disarm Hezbollah to get peace? We're going to talk about that coming up next on the Lars Larson Show.
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0: Welcome back to the program. It's a pleasure to be with you. I'll get back to your phone calls and emails shortly. Donald Trump is reportedly preparing the deal of the century to crush the terrorist group Hezbollah and rebuild Lebanon. I thought we'd get some real insights on this from David Dowd, who is a senior fellow at the Foundation for Defense of Democracies. David, good to have you back on the program.
13: Thank you for having me on again. It's a pleasure.
0: What does Trump have in mind, and is it a workable plan?
13: Well, I think those are two separate questions with two different conclusions.
0: Yep.
13: I think what President Trump has in mind is bringing the weight of his personality to bear on this conflict between Israel and really Lebanon, as much as Hezbollah, insofar as Hezbollah is a part of Lebanon, to force the sides to come to a resolution that they may otherwise not reach on their own. Part of this was trying to, again, to some degree, muscle the leaders into talking to each other. And the real hesitation seems to be coming from President On, the Lebanese president, who is saying absolutely not in different ways. Now, what the Lebanese want and whether President Trump can achieve this, because ultimately the Lebanese are independent actors. They have their own agency. And you know, let's not ask me. Let's ask the Lebanese prime minister, who today said in regards to the April 14th statement that was put out after the State Department meeting, or where the State Department hosted the meeting between the Israeli and Lebanese ambassadors. He said, you know, Lebanon cannot be held accountable or responsible for the positions stated by the State Department and the Israeli side, and that Lebanon's position was clearly articulated in that statement and set apart because the parties could not come to an agreement to have a fully joint statement, you know, one single statement representing all of them. And Lebanon's positions are, they're not saying they want to come to have peace with Israel. They're not saying they want to disarm Hezbollah. I mean, there's some talk of this, but it's very vague. In that statement, that was not mentioned. What they did say is they're coming to resolve the outstanding border disputes and bring an end to Israeli military presence and operations in Lebanon, establish a permanent truce, which is not a peace treaty with Israel, and resolve the question of detainees. So that's what the Lebanese are seeking. And I think President Trump is trying to pressure them to seek something that will fundamentally alter the relationship between the two countries. But Lebanon remains beholden to its internal dynamics, where Hezbollah still plays an outsized part, partially because of its arms, and partially because of its massive arsenal.
0: Well,
13: its massive social support, rather.
0: David, it can't benefit Lebanon to have a terrorist organization like Hezbollah operating within its borders and constantly attacking its neighbor next door, can it?
13: Mm-hmm. Well, the question assumes that human beings always act rationally. No, it can't benefit Lebanon, but the Lebanese calculus is that, let's go back to another Lebanese official. This is January of 2024, Abdullah Bouhabib, who then was the Lebanese caretaker foreign minister, said that, leaving Hezbollah armed will lead, as you said, to regional wars, meaning a war between Lebanon and Israel. And when do those occur? That isn't me saying this. When do those occur? Those occur maybe once every 10, 20 years. They last a couple of months. They're very localized in terms of their impact, right? Not all of Lebanon is being harmed. He said the alternative, we go to disarm Hezbollah, again, because of its arms, because of its social support, then that'll lead to civil war. And civil war, as in his words, said that, never ends. And if we think of how civil wars operate, right, instead of happening once every two decades, they might last a decade or two. They don't remain localized, right? They burn the entire country down. So Lebanon's looking at it and saying, why should we risk civil war to avoid a conflict every once in a while? The problem is, Lebanon's not, by maintaining the status quo, everything is not fine. Hezbollah and its impact in this broader political mafia that runs the country, whose existence Hezbollah supports and from which it benefits, it's killing Lebanon through 1,000 paper cuts. So, getting rid of Hezbollah won't solve all the problems, but you can't start to solve all the problems in Lebanon without first getting rid of Hezbollah. So Lebanon is allowing itself to die through 1,000 paper cuts rather than rip off the Band-Aid.
0: Well, and David, just for my audience, and I don't know if they're aware of this, but Beirut, Lebanon used to be a very, very prosperous place, and it has the potential to be a prosperous place again, which I assume would benefit everybody who lives or works or does business within the country of Lebanon. That's good for Lebanon. And if you want Israel not to have a presence in your country, then take care of the terrorists who keep attacking Israel from your country. Is that unreasonable?
13: Look, again, I agree with you. It's not unreasonable, but again, this assumes that human beings act reasonably and rationally and always in their objective interests. Sectarian or ideological or cultural or historical elements may not force people to act in an irrational manner. And I think this is what's happening with a lot of what we're seeing in Lebanon. The region in general can't break away from history, from the impact of history. This is a region that is beholden to its history. And sometimes your loyalty to your history and your loyalty to these kind of historical and ideological imperatives will lead you to go down all types of bad paths. And I think that's what we're seeing with Hezbollah, with its support base, because look, the people that are being affected the most by the continuation of this war are not the Christians in Ashrafieh, right, who can to some degree, or the Sunnis in different parts. And it's the Shia who are historically disenfranchised in Lebanon, who are on the front lines, and whom Hezbollah itself says it has their best interest at heart, and it's trying to protect them. So rationally, even the leaders of Hezbollah should say, why would we want this war? Let's just stop, right?
0: Well, and I was going to ask you, what would it take to make Hezbollah happy?
13: to stop being Hezbollah. In fact, and this is the point that I was trying to make, that ideology can subordinate reason. And in this case, Hezbollah looks through the world, as we all do to some degree, but Hezbollah has its own ideological frame through which it looks through the world. And that frame tells it that a Jewish state is unoccupied, as they see it, right? Arab land, historically Muslim land, is anathema. It should not exist. And no modus vivendi can ever be achieved. No permanent solution, no permanent settlement can ever be achieved with this country.
0: You know, it's funny because, David, I often try, because I don't know as much about it as you do, but I say, imagine 1940s Alabama, mm-hmm. and there's a neighborhood that's predominantly black or all white, and then a black family moves in. And most people might say, okay, fine, we're not crazy about 1940s Alabama, but okay, mm-hmm. but there's one person in the neighborhood who said, I will not be happy till that family is either dead or a long ways away. And you say, well, what would satisfy you? When they're dead. Anything short of that, well, you've got these people in your neighborhood, Hezbollah, who are taking that attitude. When they're dead and gone, we'll be happy and we'll stop attacking things. I don't think you can tolerate the existence of that kind of group within your country.
13: You can't. The fact that, and Israel cannot tolerate the existence of such a group on its northern border. I mean, if you look at October 7th, the massacre that Hamas perpetrated in southern Israel, little known fact, this was designed by Hezbollah, right? This was supposed to happen from the Galilee. So, the Israelis obviously can't tolerate this. And the Lebanese shouldn't tolerate it, right? Because, again, whether they love or hate Israel is immaterial. Most Lebanese don't want to go through war, even if they hate Israel, right? To kind of prove it through warfare. And here's this actor that, for its own ideological imperatives, decides to drag the country into war after war. The problem is, they're not Martians, right? They have grassroots support in Lebanon. They have significant grassroots support among Lebanese Shia. And until that factor changes, Lebanon is going to hesitate to go after them because it could lead to civil war. And this just allows the problem to continue to metastasize.
0: Unfortunately, David Yehud, who is senior fellow at the Foundation for the Defense of Democracy. David, thank you very much. We appreciate your time. Coming up in a moment, should one state out of 50 be able to dictate national energy policy? We'll talk about that next.
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0: CBS News Brief. The U.S. Navy has destroyed small Iranian boats in the Strait of Hormuz. CBS News National Security Analyst Aaron McLean.
1: I don't advise taking one of those small boats into a tangle with a United States Navy guided missile destroyer, let alone our aviation assets. It's going to end badly for you, as it has ended badly for these six boats, reportedly.
0: The search continues for two missing American soldiers in Morocco. CBS's Chris Livesay.
2: A second soldier jumped in the water but struggled to return to shore, so a third jumped in. Only the third soldier made it out. The soldiers were at this base along with more than 7,000 service members.
0: 56 years after the Kent State shootings, families of the victims returned to campus. Russ Miller's brother Jeff was one of the two students who were shot and killed.
3: It's nice to contribute. You know, he only lived 20 years, but much like Alan Canfora, he had an impact. There's value to what he's done.
0: CBS News Brief. I'm Christopher Cruz.

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8: Welcome back to the Lars Larson Show. It's a pleasure to be with you, and I'm glad to get to your phone calls and emails. We'll do that in just a moment, but let me ask you this question, and it's not rhetorical at all. The Department of Justice, that's the federal agency, is now suing Minnesota. And over what? Over a climate law that would force every American to play by one state's green energy rules. Should 49 states have to foot the bill for that one state's agenda? Now, ordinarily, if you heard me say that, you might think, well, you must be talking about California. Well, California is certainly guilty of some of this, because California is so large that when it sets rules on, say, long-haul trucks, then they end up effectively applying to every other state. And why? Because the manufacturers who make those trucks know that there is so much demand for them in places like California that you have to build to the California standard. But no, in this case, the Justice Department has filed a complaint against Minnesota, and they did it today, over the state's climate lawsuit against energy companies. They say this case improperly attempts to regulate global greenhouse gas emissions, mostly CO2, which is plant food. In my mind, it is seen as a pollutant by folks on the left. It would also attempt to override federal authority, because you have to understand, federal law trumps state law every single day of the week. The complaint was filed in U.S. District Court for the District of Minnesota. It says It is going to block the enforcement of Minnesota's state court lawsuit, which

0: the DOJ says burdens domestic energy development and conflicts with federal law. What is Minnesota trying to do? They're trying to take their crazy liberal ideas about energy and say, we, as one of the 50 states, 58 if you're an Obama voter, are going to tell the other 49 states what to do. The department says that filing advances Donald Trump's executive order directing the DOJ to protect American energy from what the Trump administration describes as state overreach. And I couldn't agree with him more. President Trump, and here's a quote from the Assistant Attorney General Stanley Woodward. President Trump promised to unleash American energy dominance, and Minnesota officials are not allowed to undermine his directive by mandating that their woke climate preferences become the uniform policy of our nation. This has always been one of the problems when it comes to the 50 states, and that is, if one of those states says we will change the rules and then we will get the other 49 states effectively to be forced to go along with our version of the rules, then Minnesota is trying to act like the United States Congress and pass laws for the whole country. They have no business doing that at all. Second question, should bail laws be allowed to put drug dealers back on the street after those drug dealers ended up sending some children to the hospital? Consider this, and I'll credit the New York Post for this story. A Guatemalan drug pusher who dealt gummies, marijuana gummies, to Long Island kids has been cut loose with no cash bail. None. Didn't have to pay a dime. And then he tried to escape by running to Canada. He was caught. He is Wilmer Castillo Garcia, 22 years old, busted in August of last year for selling cocaine to an undercover cop and pushing pot gummies to middle school students, William Floyd Middle School. 12 of the kids ended up in the hospital. And I'll say as a side note, if you listen to this show on a regular basis, you know that I'm not a fan of marijuana at all. I live in a state where it's legal to buy it. I don't buy it. I don't use it. I don't like it. And for those of you who seem to think that the only way you can comment on something is if you've done it a couple of times in high school, a couple of times in college, that's it. I decided it was one of the dumbest drugs that I'd ever run into. And I don't use any of the other drugs. And I use alcohol very, very sparingly. I can't even remember the last time I had a shot of whiskey. So this man is out selling pot gummies to kids. Now, do you realize how hazardous that is? The very fact that states which go after people who make cigarettes and other tobacco products, they go after people who make alcohol products, and they say, why you're aiming this at kids? Has it occurred to anybody to ask the question, if you're allowing people in the states where marijuana is legalized to make gummies out of marijuana or out of THC, do you suppose that might be attractive to kids? Do kids eat gummies? I realize there are lots and lots of things that come in gummy form today. I mean, vitamins, vitamin C, all kinds of stuff, you know, for adults who can't swallow a pill or two. But in this case, when you allow people to turn THC products into gummies that are candy, that's what they are. And you don't think those are going to be attractive to kids? And this guy, this dealer, who is trying to sell cocaine to an undercover cop, and then he's selling marijuana gummies to middle school students, and 12 of the kids end up in the hospital. And imagine how easy it is for that to happen. When people just smoke pot, at least you get some sense, how high am I now? The problem is, if you're eating edibles, whether it's marijuana brownies or marijuana gummies or whatever, how do you know when you've already put enough in your stomach that you can't exactly pull back out? And that it's going to make you so high, you end up in the hospital. And if you don't believe me, pick up the phone, look online, and look up your local poison control center. I mean, this is the place where moms and dads end up calling when their kid runs into something like this. And you'll find there has been a dramatic upswing in the number of American children who are ending up being poisoned by marijuana. And why? Because adults decided they needed another recreational drug. This guy, Garcia, he has been charged with 4 felony crimes and 2 misdemeanors. Despite all that, and despite the fact that some of his alleged victims are children, the judge released Garcia at his arraignment because the charges are not eligible for bail under New York State's controversial criminal justice reforms. And the DA said deporting Garcia would allow him to dodge prosecution. Actually, I think you should take a look at that and determine if you've got a guy who's been hurting children and sending kids to the hospital, would you rather have him prosecuted and found guilty? It'll probably end up being a lesser charge. Or would you rather see him kicked out of the country altogether, knowing that at least under Donald Trump, returning to America is going to be a very, very tough thing to do? At least you'd get rid of him for a period of time. Glad to have you with me. Glad to take your calls at 866-HEY-LARS. That's 866-439-5277. Send emails to talk@LarsLarson.com. 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Glad to be with you on a Monday. Coming up in a moment, the Biden-era mortgage handout is dead. The foreclosures are already rolling in. Should taxpayers keep bailing out delinquent homeowners? We'll get to that coming up next.
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0: Welcome back to the program. It's a pleasure to be with you. And I guess if I have a dog in the fight, it's because I own a home with Tina. I mean, I own it with the bank. I've got to make them pay, make payments every single month, just like most of you do. But now we've got a problem because foreclosure filings went up about 28% in the month of March compared to a year ago. And there's a Biden-era program that was helping out some people who genuinely needed the help, but it was also being gamed by others. So now that's been rolled back. So I wanted to reach out to Michael Berkentine, who's a nationally recognized home builder and a partner with the America First Policy Institute, Make Housing Great Again Initiative. Michael, welcome to the program.
18: Hey, Lars, thanks for having me.
0: So tell me this. I would imagine that there are going to be Americans that are in distress right now because they had, family budgets that worked out okay. And then, of course, we've got a bunch of layoffs. We've got more expensive energy costs and the holdover of all that Biden-era inflation. And it may be pushing some of them to the brink on their mortgage. Am I right?
18: Yeah, I think you are right. We're seeing a big influx. And then, obviously, with the news, with what you just described coming out over the last 24 hours, you know, it's really going to be tough for some Americans to keep afloat because, you know, Lars, honestly, right now, the middle class they're doing well, but it's tough. With the war in Iran and the gas prices going up, we need to really take a step back and a hard look of what moves we can make as a country to really get the budgets, as you described, back on track.
0: Well, what is it that we should do? Because this giveaway that Biden had engineered that helped out people who fell behind on their mortgages, it sounds like the Wall Street Journal says some of that actually went to people who deserved some kind of help, and they took the hand out and they were able to get back on track. And it sounds like it was also gamed by other people, kind of like, wow, we're hearing about just about every federal program in existence is being gamed by somebody. So how do we sort that one out, and what should we do to help these people, or just let the market do what it does?
18: Well, that's a great question. I think we need to be proactive. You know, it's building more housing. We need to build more houses to level set with the 10 million homes that we're short in America. So it's basic supply and demand. But Lars, one very important thing as we build these houses is we need them to be attainable or affordable. These are interchangeable words for homes.

0: that are smaller footprint, smaller lots, more economically friendly to build from a builder standpoint, yep. and we can pass down those savings. Now, it is critical for the state, at the state and local level, to have zoning reform and really make sure that we have townhomes and villas and small single-family lots already approved in the ordinance, so that builders like us can come and do what's called use by right. So that, coupled with deregulation and making sure we understand utilities and what towns and municipalities are going through from a utility constraint standpoint, these are all things that Dr. Carson, Benny Johnson, AFPI, AEI, all of us are really working with the White House in Washington, and they're listening, and things are going really well.
1: Well, you know what, Michael? One of the things I'd love to see dealt with is system development charges, because not every state has them, but an awful lot of them do. And I understand those will add $30,000 to $100,000 to the cost of a house. And it's the city or county saying, hey, you want to hook up to sewer, water, power, et cetera. Yeah. We need all our money up front to build the systems later on. And I say, well, that isn't the way most things are sold in America. Most people don't walk in and pay cash to buy a car. They buy it over time. Most people don't do it with a cell phone. There are all kinds of things that you buy over time. If a city knows, Michael, that you're going to come in with your company and build a house, how long is that house going to be there? I'd say minimum 100 years. Now, do I expect them to get their system charges over 100 years? No. But do they have to have all of them up front, or could they collect them over the next 20 or 30 years, knowing that whoever owns that house is going to be paying for it for that time? Well, that would make it really affordable, as opposed to saying, no, we got to have $50,000 up front before you can even put the shovel in the dirt. What do you think of that idea?
0: I think it's a real challenge. These fees that we call them, you know, tie-in fees to water, sewer, gas, electric, because our resources are not as developed as they need to be. So President Trump is working on pushing those resources with the Secretary of Energy. And I have firsthand experience watching these things take place. But we really, again, need at the state and local level, we have got to get our stuff together when it comes to organization around budgeting and planning. We need to plan better in America so that we can forecast what is coming and split up some of these costs and really do a cash flow analysis on, okay, maybe it's, you know, in Maryland, we have tremendous costs, like you're saying, you know, $30,000 to pull a townhouse permit, which is absurd.
1: That's crazy.
0: I mean, this gets passed right down to the buyer.
1: Well, I mean, Michael, if that townhouse is going to be there, we know at least for 30 years. I don't think it's going to fall apart that fast. And you say, okay, instead of $30,000 up front, how about $1,000 a year for the next 30 years? And most people so it adds $80 to my utility bills per month, you know, $1,000 a year, $80 a month. About, I've done the math right, I think, times 30 years, and you got the money. And if the city says, but what if we need the money right now? You go out and take that money and you basically bond it, which they're going to do anyway. Most cities and counties don't do it. They bond their debt anyway to do things like roads and other things. So fine. Right. Say we've got this flow of money coming in. It'll pay the bonds back off, and we've got it all financed.
0: Yeah, it's just not happening, Lars. It's few and far between. And to be honest with you, we've gotten to a point as a company that these blue cities that and towns that we try to go in, we try to build right, but the barriers, like Raleigh, North Carolina, for example, the barriers are so tough and so difficult for us to bring these types of housing products to the market to help their people. We just leave. So we're searching for towns like Springfield, Ohio, for example, where, you know, the town wants you to come in. They want to give you tax relief. They're actually saying, you know, don't pay your taxes for 10 years, right? Come build with us. Those are the types of places that need to be built in, but also it needs to be replicated across the country. And we're actually starting to see that.
1: Michael, I'll tell you what, I'll help spread the word. But if we get some politicians so that when you leave Raleigh and they don't know that you've left for a reason and for a good reason, and they hear, why are these other towns getting all the new housing and they won't come and do it here? They need somebody to tell them it's because your local officials, government, is greedy. And in Springfield, Ohio, they're doing it right. Your town isn't. Change that, and we'll come back and build a bunch of houses. Michael, thanks for what you do, because you actually build houses. All I do is talk about it. Thanks. I appreciate you coming on the show.
0: Thanks, Lars.
1: Thank you, sir. That's Michael Berkentine, nationally recognized home builder, partner with the America First Policy Institute, Make Housing Great Again, and their initiative at America First. You've got the Lars Larson Show.
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11: I'm Christopher Cruz in Washington. The Supreme Court has temporarily blocked a lower court order barring the shipment of an abortion pill through the mail. CBS's Nancy Cordes has that.
12: The state of Louisiana had sued the Food and Drug Administration, arguing that the availability of mifepristone by mail violated Louisiana's ban on abortion. There are 13 states that have enacted near-total abortion bans since the repeal of Roe v. Wade 4 years ago, and access to this particular drug has really been at the heart of the fight ever since.
11: The U.S.-Iran ceasefire is hanging by a thread after Iran's military fired missiles and drones at U.S. Navy ships and allies in the region today. CBS's Natalie Brand.
13: The United Arab Emirates, a key U.S. ally, said it too has come under attack from Iran.
14: It looks to me as though the Battle of Hormuz has begun.
13: The military says no U.S. ships have been hit and describes its posture as defensive, but it puts added pressure on an already fragile ceasefire.
14: What is the line in President Trump's head that has to be crossed before he considers the ceasefire over?
11: That was CBS News national security analyst Aaron McLean. Secret Service agents shot and wounded a gunman near the Washington Monument today, just blocks away from the White House. Here's CBS's Nicole Skanga on the scene.
15: The White House was briefly locked down. Members of the media were evacuated off the North Lawn. The president was also hosting an event at the White House. It was not interrupted. Law enforcement sources tell CBS News the suspect now faces multiple charges and remains in custody at a local hospital.
11: Authorities say the man opened fire, then agents returned fire and took him into custody. Chinese state media says at least 21 people have died and more than 60 were injured in an explosion at a fireworks plant in Hunan province. Investigators are looking into what caused a United Airlines jet

0: But unfortunately, it appears that they got too low too soon.
1: The actors Blake Lively and Justin Baldoni have agreed to end their bitter and very public legal battle over the production of their 2024 film, It Ends With Us. Lively had claimed Baldoni conspired with publicists to preemptively destroy her reputation. This is CBS News.
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4: Researchers at UCLA studied urban birds in five European countries and found that men were able to walk closer to a variety of different species compared to women. Despite all the variables taken into account, they don't know why the fowls seemingly trust women less.
5: I've never heard of such a thing. 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I feel like that's different for most animals. I feel like most animals, they prefer women, but that's so silly.
4: Folks in Boston have some theories.
6: I don't know, evolutionarily you might expect it because women might try harder to protect their young and maybe birds are a threat to their young.
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1: In Leipzig, Germany, a driver's plowed into a busy shopping area, killing two people and injuring three others. Christopher Cruz, CBS News.
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12: No woman talks like that. I mean, maybe some do, but their DNA is like cigars and work boots. That's their blood type. I don't suffer fools. I don't have the patience. I don't have the tolerance. I am not Miss Congeniality, nor do I ever seek to be. I don't care.
13: The Dana Show with Dana Lash.
14: We don't need Venezuela's oil. We have plenty of oil in the United States. What we're not going to allow is for the oil industry in Venezuela to be controlled by adversaries of the United States. You have to understand, why does China need their oil? Why does Russia need their oil? Why does Iran need their oil? They're not even in this continent. This is the Western Hemisphere. This is where we live. And we're not going to allow the Western Hemisphere to be a base of operation for adversaries, competitors, and rivals of the United States.
12: Have specific oil companies?
14: We also want to see that oil and the proceeds from it. Hold on. We want to see the oil proceeds of that country benefit the people of Venezuela. This is deeply destabilizing stuff. It's not going to continue to happen. They are not going to come from outside of our hemisphere, destabilize our region, in our own backyard and us have to pay the price for it. Not under
15: President Trump. Yeah, and Maria, just to remind you and your viewers, this began with the order last March from President Trump on max pressure. And 3 weeks ago, the president gave the order to Treasury, myself, to begin economic fury.

0: And the way to think about that, we are running a marathon over the past 12 months, and now we are sprinting towards the finish line. And I can tell you that we are suffocating the regime, and they are not able to pay their soldiers. This is a real economic blockade, and it is in all parts of government, all hands on deck. It is the blockade that our great Navy is doing. We can see in the futures market that oil prices are already lower 3 months, 6 months, 9 months out. But again, you know, Maria, there are hundreds of oil tankers waiting in the Gulf to come out. The U.S. is only blockading Iranian ships, and you know, we will see.
1: And we've been successful at it, too. You hear Scott Bessent explain this. And we've been incredibly successful at it, and to the point where now, if Iran is no longer able to really, I mean, export anything, I don't know what they're going to do, because they said now they're risking permanent damage. Because, you know, as we were talking about last week, they had the story that they were putting their oil, their crude that they were getting, in this, like, tanker that was just sort of sitting docked right outside Karg Island. And so now it's, I don't know what they're going to do. Don't know what they're going to do. Because, this could all be over if they just conceded. And they refused to do it. And so here we are. Welcome to the radio program. Dana Loesch with you. This is the start of our week. So not a whole heck of a lot has changed. Our dominance remains the same there. And you heard Scott Bessent explain just there how successful we have been. We've also had sanctions, new sanctions, on the Cuban regime that were passed. I think everybody was freaking out when they saw that tweet from Trump. Did you see that tweet from Trump over the weekend, Kane, where it was like, he was saying, oh, well, yeah, we'll just take over Cuba.
2: Yep.
1: We'll take over Cuba. I mean,
2: in short order.
1: Yeah, I mean, I really don't want to take over Cuba, but at the same time, I would like to visit one day. I think that would be nice, just to visit. So we are in this. We're going to dive into all of the latest. And we also have Stephen Yates, who is going to be coming up later as well. He's going to be on in our third hour, and we'll be talking to him. We're also going to get into some of the domestic with the White House, and then some election stuff. We had a lot of municipal elections over the weekend, and apparently Republican turnout was desperately low. And it's so bad that it actually cost us a whole school board in, I think there was Grapevine, Colleyville. There were a couple of other places as well. And it had to do with apathy. It had to do with apathy. The turnout was abysmal. I think it was like 13% turnout in one of these areas. I mean, it was pretty low. So we're going to explore some of that, because it doesn't matter. Really, I've always said that I think it's not really Democrats that are the biggest threat to Republicans. It's Republican apathy that's the biggest threat to Republicans. There was a mayoralship that was also lost because of low voter turnout. So we're going to dive into that as well. And then, of course, the big Spirit airline sale. It is pretty crazy the way that Democrats have been trying to say it's all Trump's fault, because everything's Trump's fault. You know, nothing ever happened before Trump took office. I mean, it was just a barren planet. And then, you know, that was kind of it. It was a barren planet. So it is this getting you set up ahead of this Mother's Day weekend. All right. So coming up into this, I'm pulling up a couple of things. We talked about the Cuban regimes, the sanctions that were coming against that. We also were discussing the situation with Iran. I don't think there's going to be permanent damage if they ever. What does that even mean? Permanent damage. Nobody even knows what that means. It's going to be permanent damage if you don't let us. Well, there's going to be permanent damage if you don't just stop attacking people. There's also that. I mean, if you would stop to consider it for a minute. I think the overall goal remains the same. The overall goal remains the same. Now, CENTCOM had also, I'm going to pull up a couple of other things here for you. CENTCOM had also given an update about the Strait of Hormuz, which it's called Project Freedom. I love how they call it a humanitarian gesture, because it very much is. CENTCOM said they're going to support Project Freedom to restore freedom of navigation for commercial shipping through the Strait of Hormuz, et cetera, et cetera. So they're helping. Although CENTCOM is saying, and this was Iranian propaganda, they were trying to say that the regime was able to successfully hit a U.S. vessel over the weekend. That didn't happen. That's all just absolute propaganda. I think people need to realize that the whole issue with propaganda with Iran and how it's, I see too many, especially a lot of the woke Reich, I see too many that just run with it without any kind of validation, any kind of verification, anything like that. So that was all, that was just propaganda, but we'll see. We'll get into all of it. Also, I know there's a lot of weird all ins and stuff to set you up with. The issue of Islamification, which we're going to dive into, because in Texas, there's a city-owned water park that apparently is making it closed to, they're having an event. It's the Eid weekend or something, and they're, it's a taxpayer-funded water park, and it's in Grand Prairie. So it was a bond issue. You also have taxpayers that support it, and apparently they're having, it's the third annual, so they've done this three times before. They're having their third annual EID, whatever, celebration. And on the mailers and on all of the promotional materials, it reportedly says Muslims only. So what you can't do, and I don't think that people understand this on social media. Someone was saying, well, Dana, you know, they can rent them out for private events, but you don't understand. You can rent it out for a private event, but it's still taxpayer funded. And that's the Establishment Clause. That's the Equal Protection Clause. There's literal case law on this. By the way, who disagrees with me that if this were to be booked, say, for a Christian event and it said Christians only, that there wouldn't be riots in the streets over this? You know there would be. You absolutely know there would be. So this is part, I mean, it's the Islamification of America. This is what's coming. Yeah, I think you made a very good point, Kane. You said, well, this is them trying to blur those lines. Too many people were arguing that, well, you know, I agree, but it's you know, you can rent it out for a private event. That's irrelevant. It's owned by the city. Now, if it was a privately owned entity, that's one thing. You would be completely correct. But it's owned by the city of Grand Prairie, and it's taxpayer funded, meaning they still fund it. And in fact, as a concession for funding it with tax dollars, the people who live in Grand Prairie get a discount going there. So you can't just say, oh, well, it's owned by the city. Again, there's case law on this. And apparently this is the third time they've done it. How do you do it for three times and now we're only just now hearing about it? That's weird. We're only just now hearing about it. Just saying, it's very odd. But there have been people making objections, and now I think the independent press has turned on to it. So we're going to see how that goes and see what the city of Grand Prairie has to say. I just don't know. I mean, they said modest dress. I mean, you're at a water park. I mean, that's not to say that you don't run around and, you know, you don't run around in a string bikini, but still, what does modest dress mean? Because even a swimsuit, according to Sharia, is considered haram. That's why under Sharia, they walk out wearing the full-on burqas, which I don't even know how you can swim in something like that. I think that's the point. You don't. But still, it's, and apparently it was so successful before that they're doing it. They've done it. This is the third time, like we've said. I don't know. You wouldn't know if they shower before they decide to get in. I don't know.
2: Yeah.
1: I don't know if they swim either. They have a prayer area. They're putting up a prayer area there too.
3: I mean, I care about public spaces.
1: I like how you just generally throw that out. I care about public spaces. Yeah. It's a thing. I do. I do care about it. You know. Yeah. I care about those public spaces. I get it. Yeah. So I don't know. I don't even know how anybody could get away with something like this. But we'll explore it more. We will explore it more. Did you guys see, by the way, Marco Rubio DJing over the weekend?
2: What?
1: So he was apparently at a family wedding and decided he was going to DJ. Now, I don't know if it was his song choice or not, but it was like some pop stuff.
2: Is
1: I don't know.
2: Nothing this guy can't do.
1: He's also not officially the White House DJ. Marco Rubio is also the White House DJ. Notice how he just never really claps back at the press for like anything. Like all he does is just do stuff. He does his job. It's real weird. I don't know what to make of it, right? I mean, he's also probably doing a job here for somebody, the DJ.
2: Look at that.
1: But he's also like, look how studious he is. If you're watching with the simulcast, he's so studious about it. He's, you know, most DJs are up there. No, this is Marco Rubio. Marco Rubio doesn't care whether or not you like a set.
3: He's hearing one track in that one ear, and then he's hearing the monitor. Obviously, everyone else is hearing the other ear, and he's doing the mix. Look at that.
1: DJ Fun Uncle, does he seem like a very serious DJ? He seems like he's going to, I don't know if he's going to just drop the bass or whoop ass. I don't know what he's going to do.
4: I have to give him props. He had one ear on this, one ear on the feedback on the cue speaker, and then one ear on the mix. He's good.
1: I don't even know what he just said. That's great though.
3: He repeated what I just said.
1: Yeah, but he did it in like either. DJ Fun Uncle terms. Like he's got the receiver with the audio.
3: That sounds legit.
1: That, you know, it sounds very. You're right. It sounds legit. I sound like I knew what I was doing just then. We have a lot more on the way because we're going to break down some of the palace intrigue. We got some woke Reich. We've got Iran is still Iran, but also the lack of turnout in a lot of these municipal elections were very troubling. And this portends that this is really setting midterms up not so much a great feel. So we're gonna get into all of that. We also have Stephen Yates who's gonna be on with us later. We're going to break down a bunch of stuff with him, so you don't want to miss a single bit of it as we move. 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
22: And now, all of the news you would probably miss. It's time for Dana's Quick Five.
1: All right, so to get you set up with all your headlines, we need to just get out of the United Nations. So this comes in, I saw this morning. UN officials are warning that the United Nations faces total financial collapse as a result of, quote, non-payment of dues by member states. I think we need to send everybody an IOU, because really, ultimately, that's... that if you're not paying, then why are you there? Why are you in it at all, even? Also, this, we got the first female trainer ever to win the Kentucky Derby. I didn't know that. The first female trainer ever, like in the history of the Derby. Sherry DeVoe, first female trainer. Golden Tempo took the win. Steve, were you like anywhere close to correct? Did you bet?
23: He didn't.
1: Oh, okay. I don't even know the names of all of them, but I love the names. I feel like that would be a good job for me to do, is to name horses at the Derby. They just, you know. So the Golden Tempo won the 152nd edition, also Run for the Roses, blah, blah, blah. It was the first woman trainer to win the Derby. So that's, you know, that's
3: a
1: big...
3: It was a hell of a come from behind time thing. It was great. That horse was like literally last to first.
1: I mean, the horse had a strategy, clearly. Let's see. Here we go. After months of debating rate cuts, the Fed shifts towards mapping out hikes.
23: What?
1: Would it kill them? Would it kill them to just, I don't know, maybe reduce them? Would it kill them to act? Wall Street Journal, three regional bank presidents, they said, have opposed this measure. the signaling rate cuts, guidances from outgoing chair Jerome Powell, etc. They were having an internal debate over it, but officials, they're not talking about when to resume cutting. They're talking about, well, what would be the conditions to warrant a hike? No, no, no, no. We're not going to go down that road. Not going down that road. Would it kill them, though? I agree. Would it? I mean, why not? Everything else, every other situation seems optimal for that.
3: Well, everything's affected by it. Debt is affected. Our debt is affected by it. Everybody who heads a business and they need to borrow money to hire people is affected by this. I don't understand why he just doesn't lower it and help out the American people.
1: Is it TDS?
0: Yeah.
1: Could be. I mean, I wouldn't doubt it at this point. Let's see. Also, the interest on U.S. debt is becoming a top driver of future deficits because the sheer size of past borrowing is overwhelming the fiscal outlook. So this is also not a great headline for the market. Our debt is expected to continue soaring in the coming decades, not because of excesses committed by future lawmakers, but because of interest payments on past borrowing. Yes, but also because of the spending from lawmakers. That's also a significant reason why. Let's see. Also, the high housing costs pushing foreclosures to a 6-year high. Everything has gotten more expensive. Everything since COVID has gotten so much more. And Trump says the GLP-1 weight loss drugs are coming at $50 for Medicare patients. That's significant. I've read so many stories about people that are dealing with like thyroid issues or diabetes or anything, and that are being really, really helped by this. So that's an interesting move by POTUS. We have a lot more on the way still. 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
23: CBS News Brief. The Supreme Court has stayed a lower court ruling barring the transport of an abortion pill through the mail. CBS News legal analyst Jessica Levinson.
24: The Supreme Court said temporary timeout. Push pause on what the Fifth Circuit did. Let's take a moment and let's get arguments from both sides, and then we'll make a decision within probably about a week.
23: The U.S. Navy says Iran fired missiles and drones at its ships in the Strait of Hormuz. From Tel Aviv, CBS's Holly Williams.
25: The president said the U.S. struck 7 Iranian military speedboats.
0: As usual, Iran gave a different version of events, denying that any commercial ships passed through the Strait of Hormuz.
23: Secret Service agents shot and wounded a man near the Washington Monument today, Deputy Director Matt Quinn.
5: Not long before this shooting occurred, the Vice President's motorcade did transit through this area.
23: CBS News Brief, I'm Christopher Cruz.
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8: Monday. God help us all. Why is the start of the week always so heinous? Welcome back, by the way. Dana Lash with you. It's a Monday. It's ahead of Mother's Day, which I think mothers should be given a whole month. I think dads should be given a whole month, too. You know what aggravates me? Is that we have Pride Month and all this other stupid stuff. But mothers and fathers get a day. We get a day. That's nonsense. Those are some shenanigans. I don't see all the... I want to see a whole month's worth of merch in Target. You know what I mean? That's what I want to see. I don't know why that's like making me all salty now, but it is. So welcome, because it's Mother's Day coming up this week, and I just think that we deserve a whole month. I think dads deserve a whole month. Moms and dads do a hell of a lot more. We're not signaling about how we'd like to have sex. We're just saying, hey, you know, mothers and fathers, keystone of our...
9: We're just signaling that we did have sex.
8: No, we made you.
9: Yeah, that's how we did it.
8: We created the population. We should get a month, not a day. Veterans should get a month, not a day. It's like every time Dick and Harry gets a whole month. Oh, it's this month of, if you like, you know, I don't know, if you use Bath and Body Works, like glitter scented spray, then you get a whole month appreciation. It's like something like nuts like that. I don't know. So welcome back. All right. So a couple of things. We were talking about this last segment, and I said I was going to dive into it a little deeper, and I am. Hi, here we are. So this is in Grand Prairie, Texas. Let me explain Grand Prairie. Grand Prairie is, it's pretty far out. I mean, is Grand Prairie still considered part of the Metroplex, Kane?
9: I would say so.
8: So if you don't know what the Metroplex is, which I learned when I moved to Texas back in 2013. So Grand Prairie is, the Metroplex is, Dallas and Fort Worth are so huge that they got bigger and bigger, and then they just mushed together, and it's DFW. the Metroplex. So Graham

0: Prairie's kind of, I think, sort of in the middle of it. Yeah, it's part, I would say it's part of it. It's like Grand Prairie's like right in between Dallas and Fort Worth. So you got Dallas here, and then you got Fort Worth, and then Grand Prairie's like somewhere in between. And it's in a couple of different counties, Tarrant County and Ellis County. Tarrant County is important because this is the last large red urban district in the whole entirety of the United States. So it's a very Juan showing you. So you see Dallas and you see Fort Worth. So right by Arlington, that's kind of where Grand Prairie is. Gives you an idea. So I say that because that's like a suburban area. I don't want to say like rural. It's not rural, but it's Texas suburban is different than other places suburban. I think that's an accurate thing to say, right? It's everything's very spread out. It's just, you know, your regular average everyday Texas town. And so you had this. I saw this friend of mine, Sarah Gonzalez, had posted it. Yeah, it's about 35 miles separate Dallas and Fort Worth. They're just becoming one giant thing. So I saw this, like I said, my friend Sarah Gonzalez had posted about this, which is one of the places that I saw it. I saw another local entity that was posting about it. And I thought, well, this is kind of odd. We'll put the ad up again. I'm not saying the right thing, the advertisement for what it is. So it's a water park in Grand Prairie, and they're having an Epic EID at Epic Indoor Park, and it's coming up in June. And so this water park is, and that's the ad that Juan's showing you. So the water park is owned by the city of Grand Prairie, and it's taxpayer funded. They had a bond issue. They also have sales tax, et cetera. So the city owns a commercial water park, which is kind of weird. And when you're looking at it, you're like, oh, okay. So some people are celebrating, you know, they're going to the water park for EID, and it's an all-day thing. Okay. And EID, if you don't know, that's the one of their like festivals. It's like one of their big Islamic holidays. You have Al-Fitr and Al-Adha, and that's like two of their big holidays that they have. So it's in June. So I was reading it, and under the bottom it says, oh, exclusive access to the water park for one day only. It says it two times, for Muslims only, on here. That was the other thing that I was looking at. And it wasn't Photoshopped on there because it's right by the QR code and all of that. And I've seen this in a number of other places. You can see it says for Muslims only, a family-friendly environment. Halal food will be served with food ticket. Modest dress code. Private prayer area. Close to the public, Muslims only. Okay. But it's taxpayers there own it. Grand Prairie residents own it. How is it for Muslims only if they own all of it? See, this is the arguments that I hear against this, because I've had people tell me, I posted about this in the comments, or I posted about this in the comments. People were suggesting, well, maybe it was rented out. Okay, I would understand that. If it were a privately owned business, you can rent out private businesses and do whatever you want all the time. Private businesses can do whatever they want all the time. The issue isn't that they're doing it. The issue is that it's a private business that's doing it. This is a publicly owned water park that the taxpayers pay money to support. And as a result, one of the concessions that was made to them for the bond issue is that if you are supporting this with your tax dollars, then you get a discount at the water park, right? So for Grand Prairie residents, they get a discount at the water park. So this is a public water park that was built with taxpayer dollars, and it's owned by taxpayers. And they're saying, no, Muslims only event. All right, well, yeah, you can't do that. Do that. And Kane, why does it say they're on two places? Is that not weird to you?
1: Yeah, it's almost like they're trying to hammer that home. I mean, they were trying to make the point.
0: I mean,
1: So it wasn't like it was accidental or that somebody, you
0: yeah, it
1: know.
0: was on there two times.
1: Yeah.
0: So first off, this gets into 14th Amendment. It gets into equal protection. It gets into the Establishment Clause, because you're supposed to have government neutrality on issues that pertain to religion. And there's so much case law on this. It's stupid. I don't know. And the fact that this is their third annual, I don't even know how this can happen, how they were able to do this and nobody apparently knew it. The public accommodation laws actually prohibit discrimination in public spaces. And this, by the way, that case includes recreational facilities. That also falls under Title II of the Civil Rights Act of 1964. So in a million different ways, this is not legal. In a million different ways. So that's my counter to the people who were telling me, yeah, but Dana, they could just rent it out. Again, that's accurate if it's a privately owned entity, but this is different because they made such a big deal out of it being a religious thing, which I think they did on purpose as a way to sort of test the waters and see how far they can push things. That's my take on it. That's there again. You have equal protection. You have the Establishment Clause. You have the 14th Amendment. I mean, it's very clear. You have the Civil Rights Act, Title II of 1964. All of these things come together, and there's numerous cases under each of these different statutes where these laws are prohibited. Throw that mailer back up again, because two times it says this on here. It literally says it two times. Like, just in case you forgot, see, like, right underneath the little water droplet, it says, for Muslims only, a family-friendly environment. And then down at the very bottom where it says private prayer area, at the very bottom where it has the little, that's the other thing, the red circle with the line through it, close to the public, Muslims only. Okay, well, you can't do that. The public owns it. The public owns this. So that's not going to work here. I'm third annual. That's a pretty pricey ticket, too. $65 per ticket with food, $55 without. That's a lot. And it says, oh, people were saying, well, there's nothing preventing non-Muslims. Yes, literally it does. It says close to the public, Muslims only. It says it not once, but twice on there. And that's the thing. People are saying, well, you can rent it out, etc. That's okay. Well, how does that not violate? Because it's a religious thing. If you're talking about renting it out for a birthday party, renting it out, but the moment you start banning people of a certain religion from accessing it, then that calls into question all of these other things. That's what I'm pointing out. I'm just saying, and it's interesting how many people are trying to defend this by saying all they had to do is rent it out. Again, you're missing the point, because they based it on religion and they made it very clear that if you are not of this religious affiliation, you cannot attend. That is the issue. They created that issue for themselves by advertising it that way. I wonder if it would have been that way had they not advertised it as such. Now, I don't know if anybody's going to, you know, bring a suit over this or challenge it or, you know, as this gets more known. I mean, maybe perhaps they will. But, you know, you can't, when it comes to renting these spaces, you can't just, okay, well, no, it's public taxpayer funding. You just, no Muslims allowed. Okay, what would happen if somebody said, no Muslims allowed. Here's my Christian event. Kane's Christian event with roasted pig.
1: I think you know exactly what would happen. But I've rented space at public parks before. You rent the space. You don't rent the entire park. And that's, I think, the issue that's at hand here. When I rent the space, I'm not shutting down the entire park and telling others they can't come in. The park is still public. I'm just renting the space at the park.
0: Yes, exactly. And that's the other thing. For the people who don't understand the rental, so it's a group that would be renting the park, but it's still the city-owned entity that is operating the facility during that rental period. Thus, the city is still responsible for making sure that its property is not used as a vehicle for religious discrimination. So these people that are not legal eagles that are trying to argue about it, sorry, you guys don't know what the hell you're talking about. There's tons of case law in this. There are exceptions. There are distinctions for private use, but you cannot exclude with a publicly owned entity, you cannot exclude specific religious groups. If you don't like that, then have the city sell the park to a private entity. That's how you get past that. And it's a very narrow exception when it concerns private usage. So that's, it's not like, oh, so-and-so's birthday party. You're literally saying no, no non-Muslims allowed on the mailers. That's a huge issue. And you see how people are trying to get around this. So you have the epic city in Texas. You have this happening in Texas. You have, you know, Sharia bubbling up again after it was defeated 10 years ago. Now it's bubbling up again. This is becoming a real problem in Texas. We've got more on the way. We've got Days of These United States to come also as we move. The folks who make the program possible, it is the good people over at Burn a Gun. And I've told you a ton of times that I have no problem carrying. I have no problem using lethal force to protect myself or my loved ones. But I also realize, too, that sometimes you are barred from exercising your Second Amendment rights due to municipal restrictions or private property or what have you. So as a result, you need to be smart and diversify what you use to defend yourself. And this is where Burn a Gun can come in. Now, they have different models, but I need you to disregard all of that just to hear about the CL, because the CL is the one that actually makes the most sense for this purpose. It stands for Compact Launcher. It's roughly the size of an iPhone. But here's the thing. When you are carrying a taser or a stun gun, you got maybe one or two rounds. The Byrna CL shoots chemical irritant projectiles that can deter threats from up to 50 feet away. And it has a 15-round shot capacity per cartridge. And it carries the whole cartridge. So that's a big difference in terms of opportunity to get to safety, for sure. 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
15: Like sands through the hourglass, so are the days of the United States.
0: Oh, this is a truck going down the highway, and a jet literally hits the top of it. I want to say skims the top of it, but I feel like that's like when a woman runs into something and says with her car and says it's just a graze.
16: It's a scratch.
0: Does that?
16: Tis but a scratch.
0: Does that look like it's a skim off the top a little bit?
17: Yeah, it took the whole.
0: I don't even think that driver saw the plane coming because the driver's going one way, and the plane went over the top of him. And I mean, that's on a, wasn't that New Jersey?
1: Yeah, I think so. When I saw it yesterday, I saw it for the first time, and I was like, wow, that's a crazy video. It didn't come with any real audio or anything.
0: It's a United today, flight.
1: Yeah, I'm seeing it, there a lot more details today on that particular story.
0: It was landing at Newark, and it hit it didn't just hit the tractor trailer the guy was driving, it literally also hit a street light. And it injured the truck's driver. Yeah, the driver was injured. I don't think he's like in critical, but he was injured. No one on the plane was hurt, but the guy was just driving and he could hear the engines and you could tell that he could hear them. And then the plane, the landing gears are what hit the truck.
1: Watch the shadow of the plane come into the cab of his truck where you're like, oh, boom.
0: So the landing gear is what struck the truck. And oh my gosh. So the plane hits literally a light pole and then the guy's truck. Ooh, he sustained non-life-threatening injuries and was taken to an area hospital. That's all we know. He was heading north. He was delivering bread products when it happened. And they said that the jet, Boeing 767, it was going 160 miles an hour when it crossed the New Jersey Turnpike just outside of the airport. And they said that it was the tire from the landing gear and the underside of the plane that hit it. And then the pole, by the way, it hit a tractor trailer, and then the pole also struck a Jeep. How does that happen?
1: That would mean he's literally feet from hitting, well, that must have been a bridge this guy was on, right? Or some sort of road. So that's how close to the ground or the bridge structure that this plane was?
0: I'm curious if they even knew that they hit the truck. It said, the aircraft landed safely, taxied to the gate normally, and no passengers or crew were injured. That was United's statement. I think the guy in the truck has an objection to that. Wow. They said that it's runway 29. I'm reading from, from New York Times. Runway 29, where the plane landed, it starts less than 400 feet from the edge of the New Jersey Turnpike. They say it's not always used, but when wind conditions are right, it can see numerous landings, and that can startle drivers as planes pass at low altitudes over the highway. So at DFW, we have a bridge. One of the runways becomes a bridge that goes over the entry into DFW. If you're coming, I think, from the north side? South side? Yeah. And we've seen that a lot. And that's a pretty big runway that goes over. But that's crazy. I wonder if that's the first time anything like that's ever happened. We've got a lot more on the way. Second hour. Stick with us.
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21: I'm Christopher Cruz in Washington. The White House today was briefly on lockdown because of a shooting near the Washington Monument. Secret Service Deputy Director Matt Quinn says a man fired at his agents who returned fire, wounding him.
22: Not long before this shooting occurred, the Vice President's motorcade did transit through this area. The investigation itself, in terms of the use of force in the shooting, will be conducted by Metropolitan Police Department.
21: Quinn says his agents had been following a suspicious person near the White House perimeter who appeared to be armed with a handgun. The Supreme Court has stayed an appeals court order barring the shipment of an abortion pill through the mail.
23: I'm Stacey Lynn at the White House. The Trump administration says it remains committed to a pro-life, pro-family, and public safety agenda and is still closely monitoring the ongoing litigation related to the ruling. It also says the FDA is conducting a rigorous scientific review of mifepristone to address safety concerns.
21: The stay will be in effect for a week. Two U.S.-flagged merchant ships trapped for months safely transited the Strait of Hormuz. From Tel Aviv, CBS's Holly Williams.
24: Rahman Kapoor is the captain of an oil tanker stranded in the Persian Gulf since the war began in February.
25: Are you worried that this actually may cause the ceasefire to collapse?
26: Yes, anything could go wrong at any time.
24: There are fears in this region that the fragile ceasefire between the U.S. and Iran could now crumble. The United Arab Emirates, an American ally, said it was targeted by Iran today, with a drone strike injuring 3 people and sparking a fire at an oil port.
21: And the U.S. military says it fired on Iranian forces and sank 6 small boats as it moved to reopen the strait. How did this happen? A United Airlines jet came within feet of disaster when it struck a tractor trailer on the New Jersey Turnpike as it landed at Newark Liberty Airport. CBS's Chris Van Cleve.
2: There were no injuries on board the plane.
3: They felt something over the threshold, and there's a hole in the side of the airplane.
2: United has removed the flight crew from duty and is pledging a thorough investigation as the NTSB has launched its own probe. Transportation Secretary Sean Duffy.
5: This is unacceptable.
6: We have really well-trained pilots. This is one. This should never happen in America.
21: He was heard over the airwaves for decades.

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6: Stick-thin models are getting some company.
7: The Metropolitan Museum of Art Costume Institute's new exhibit features 9 new mannequins modeled on actual people, not the fashion industry's longtime ideal. They include larger bodies, some in wheelchairs, pregnant forms, trans figures, and others missing limbs. On top of each, an oval of polished steel so visitors can see their own faces reflected back at them. The new mannequins were inspired by curve models artist, a designer paralyzed as an adult, an actress who lost her legs as a baby. Hundreds of images were digitally sculpted into files that were then 3D printed and hand-finished. Deborah Rodriguez, CBS News, New York.
6: A man accused of killing one person and injuring a dozen more in a firebomb attack on demonstrators showing support for Israeli hostages in Gaza plans to plead guilty later this week. Mohammed Sabri Solomon faces life in prison without parole. Christopher Cruz, CBS News.
8: 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We are raccoons, and we are a big deal if you haven't already noticed.
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9: Attics make me feel cozy.
8: 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Uh-oh.
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13: No woman talks like that. I mean, maybe some do, but their DNA is like cigars and work boots. That's their blood type. I don't suffer fools. I don't have the patience. I don't have the tolerance. I am not Miss Congeniality, nor do I ever seek to be. I don't care.
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13: Welcome back to the program. Dana Lash with you. We're at the top of the second hour. Happy Monday. You're like, no, Dana, don't say happy Monday. Some of you are feel very strongly about this. I feel like I'm going to have to turn into that guy who does all the southern pronunciations and which words to use on Facebook and Instagram. Where he's like, it's the word P-E-C-A-N. Like, he's terrified to even say it. Now, some of y'all out there say pecan. Some of you out there say pecan. Some of you just try to rush through it. I mean, it's funny because he has to constantly go out there. Now, y'all be nice. This is a no judgment space, whether it's pecan or pecan. But one of them's wrong. We're going to have to do that with the word Monday and greeting everybody. So happy first day of the week, second day technically. We're getting your week started off correctly. Okay, so we got to talk about this. This ad... Poor little California. I don't know why I'm saying that, but do we feel bad for them because they've got the weather? Can we just for 1 second be honest? Part of the reason why we loathe California is because we're jealous of their weather. Be honest. Be honest. You know, part of it is that. The rest is because they're communist. I get it. But part of the reason is the weather that they don't deserve. Let's be real. They don't deserve that glorious weather where they can just be outside 24/7.

0: 7. Although the wildfires, that's a real thing. So they're still struggling. I keep reading all of these stories where it discusses the restrictions. Every single time someone goes to rebuild their property from the Palisades fire or something else, there's like a new restriction that they come across that makes it either exorbitantly, punitively almost expensive or something. And then you have the Spencer Pratt who's running based on all of this because he, the socialist that let the towns burn created one of the worst fire disasters in the state's history. Hundreds of million, billions of dollars in damages. And he's now Spencer Pratt is running. So I was just waiting to kind of see what the media said because he came out with two banger ads last week and we played one of them. And let me pull this because what press guy was this? I want to make sure I get it correct. Okay. So it's, oh, I'm not going to say his name because I don't want to give him any attention. He thinks he's a comedian and he's trying to do a podcast. And you guys know, I just don't like giving people who suck out loud attention because it's just bad. So this nerd who looks like he probably gets, he's a man who probably like Botoxes his face to the point where he can't move it. He goes after Spencer Pratt, and this is what he writes on X. And that amazing ad, he says, quote, listen to this. Spencer Pratt's mayoral run is a blatant grift. He's weaponizing the wildfires for sympathy while chasing taxpayer-funded perks, including the mayor's mansion. Listen to this. It gets good. When questions surfaced about his eligibility after moving to his parents' Santa Barbara County home, he took out an SBA loan, bought an Airstream trailer, and had it craned onto his burned-out Pacific Palisades lot just to manufacture LA residency for his campaign. I need a full stop there. That is his eligibility, you absolute lunchbox. That is his eligibility. He's mad because he had to move elsewhere. By the way, there's court cases, there's already established law that if you are displaced because of wildfires, you are still technically, you're a resident of the area from which you've been displaced. So he had to go, like, they had to go stay with their parents elsewhere. And then he's mad because he dropped an Airstream trailer on the lot so that even though he was covered legally, people would shut up talking about him. And I fail to see. So this dude is mad that the socialists allowed all of these people to get burned out of their homes. And then when they run for office to correct those errors, they're mad and they want to try to act like the fires that we caused that cost you your home now make it to where you can't be considered a legal resident of this area. Are you kidding me? This guy's getting ratioed so hard. And it's deserved. It is deserved. So the people who allowed Angelinos to basically burn alive, let's give them another shot, right? That's what this guy is arguing for. He's not, he is literally a victim of the wildfires. Spencer Pratt is a victim of the wildfires. And do you realize that even if you can rebuild, you have to get a permit to rebuild. Do you know what that wait time is like? And do you know how difficult that has been? The wait time for the permitting, I mean, there are still people that are, he's apparently still one of them, waiting to get his permit to rebuild. Wow. So that sounds like the issue isn't him, it's the city and the ridiculous restrictions. The people who have been in charge, look, they've been busted for fraud. They've been busted for corruption. Oh my heavens. I can't. So now, if you don't agree with the city of Los Angeles and you're a fire victim, you're not a real fire victim. That's what the left is arguing. And the far leftists in California are so upset. They are so upset. So they go back, they're going back to like his reality TV show. From I don't watch reality TV. Just a sidebar, I'm going to say this every time reality TV comes up. There was this weird grody pervert that tried propositioning me once an email, and I've had an agent forever that handles all my business, and I didn't, like, I kind of disregarded it. I just said something like, no thanks, or something like that. I don't even remember. I think it was my agent that did it, because I just forwarded it to him. And then after Parkland, this guy, who's like some Z-lister wannabe, went to the Daily Mail and sold them a story that I propositioned him to make for a reality show, so it could be a hot mom on a reality show. Literally never happened. Ever. I was never contacted by Daily Mail or anybody. Then Bill Maher made it part of his jokes on his show. So I was never contacted about it. This weird, like, Weinstein guy, this, like, and he is like a chunk. He is like, I had to look him up because I didn't even know who the hell he was. I had to look him up. And of course, he's like this disgusting. Bleh. And I'm like, oh, my gosh. So because what I my agent, like, turned this guy down or something, he decided to sell a story on me because he's a far left nut job. I have to say that every time reality TV comes up, because the left has tried to go at me over that forever. Literally, the Daily Mail and Bill Maher conspired. I'm just assuming they conspired to, like, with this, like, pervert who to run a hit piece on me about pitching stuff for reality TV, which never happened ever. So anyway, I never watched reality television. He was on, what was it, The Hills or something like that? It was like one of the Southern California-based ones or something like that. I guess what, like a real live 90210? And so 20 years ago, that's what he was doing. So the press is trying to go at him for his TV show 20 years ago. And I think we have, like, I think there's audio of this. Do we have this audio? He was on a talk radio, or he was on a local television show, and they were interviewing him. And they were trying to drill down on him. Well, 20 years ago, you were on reality TV. And he said, well, let's talk about what Karen Bass was doing 20 years ago. You know, she was working with communists in Cuba, people who made bombs and went and carried out terror attacks. And he's like, so, yeah, I feel really good. If you look back at my 20 years ago compared to her 20 years ago, it was just a masterstroke of an answer. It was so good. It was so good. Yes, this is it. So he was like, so this was their local, like, Fox 11 in Los Angeles. And they were really trying to get him on this. And he was so good with his answers. So they've tried to say that he's not really a wildfire victim because he disagrees with the socialists that allowed the city to burn. And now they're trying to say, well, you were a reality star 20 years ago. You know, let's look at your past. And then he's like, well, let's look at my competitors, my opponent's past. This is great. Watch this. This is so good.
1: You know, you're known as a reality TV star. Do you think that that is in your campaign for Los Angeles mayor to run the biggest city in California? Is that a label that you embrace? Is that hurtful to your campaign, or does it help, you think?
2: I mean, the reality, pun intended, is that was from 20 years ago. And if we look at what Karen Bass was doing 20 years ago, she was in Cuba learning how to make bombs with the people that would then go bomb Capitol Hill. So if we're looking at background.
0: Oh, my gosh. That was a slap heard round the world, ladies and gentlemen. Oh, boy. That's hardcore. There's no coming back from that if you're the interviewer. You just have to go, okay, given, you got that. All right. But do you see, like, they're trying to reject any challenge to their authority, even though they legit let the city burn. They didn't have the reservoirs filled. Remember, they had, they didn't do proper, really proper forestry management. There wasn't any of that. They've had all of these, you know, postmortems on how it was able to get that bad, and it all comes down to just abysmal leadership. And so this guy's coming up, and they're going, oh, well, you're not qualified. You're not this. You are a reality TV show guy. You don't even live in the area anymore. Well, because he can't. Nor can any of the other people that are going to vote in the election. That's the other thing that gets me. The left wants to argue that he can't run, or he shouldn't be able to, because he got burned out of his home, and he has to live in a trailer on the spot. And then his wife and kids have to stay with his parents in a different county because that's all they can do. And they're trying to say that he's ineligible to run because of that. So then are they going to turn around and argue that all of the people displaced because of their bad management and the wildfires that erupted as a result? Are they going to argue that all of those taxpayers that have been similarly displaced are now ineligible to vote? If he's ineligible to run, then they're all ineligible to vote, correct? Wouldn't that, isn't that how the logic would work? Oh, hell no, you're not going to hear them say that. Oh, no, that's, don't try to trick them. We got headlines coming up. Also, we got Mr. Stephen Yates is going to be joining us a little bit later. And then let me get into, because we've got some woke Reich stuff to unpack. The AI kill switch. And we got to have a little come to Jesus discussion with GOP and turnout, because the turnout over the past weekend with a lot of these local and municipal elections, guys, your jaw's going to drop when you hear some of these stats. 11% in one area. 11%. These are registered Republican voters that outnumber Democrats, and Democrats are winning because registered Republican voters are not going out to vote. 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
10: And now, all of the news you would probably miss. It's time for Dana's Quick Five.
11: Well, we had good jobs numbers that came in, but now it says, this from CBS, more Americans are quitting their U.S. jobs to work abroad. They want greener and less office-bound pastures. I think COVID really did a number on people. Over the last 5 years, they say the share of employees who have left their jobs in the United States to work abroad has more than doubled, climbing from 2.7 at the end of 21 all the way to 6% by the end of 2025. And the data includes both U.S. and foreign-born workers, encompassing those employed by a non-U.S. company as well as those working remotely for an American company. Huh. So a lot of people are... What does that look for? What?
12: It's funny how millions upon millions of people just have to be here in the United States, but these people are just too good for the goodness of the United States.
11: Too good. We just want to go and pay higher taxes somewhere so we can make Instagram photos every day. I feel like that's what it is. It's that they want that influencer life, yo. The rat apocalypse is forcing residents in a northwestern state to catch them with their bare, nasty, gross hands. No, I don't want to read this. This is in Ohio. It's in Idaho. I'm not scared of them, but they make me vomit. A rat, I'll vomit on sight. There's something. I'm not joking you. If you, I can on cue. Show me a rat, I'll vomit.
12: Yeah, they're so robust. Mice. I mean, you could step.
11: Mice
12: on
11: are fine. A rat.
12: Rat. You got to step on it like 3 times.
11: Oh, you got to like slam it against the wall, yeah. Step on it. Don't. I'm not saying I do any of these things. I'm just, you know. Apparently, though, so in this town in Idaho, this poor couple, they're in their 70s. They were getting woken up at night. They say they're smart rats, and they go back to their hideout, and they got into a cable hole, and it's apparently about gave the wife a heart attack. And they can jump 6 feet, and they're trying. Apparently, it's really bad. The Daily Mail piece, because it's just written like verbal diarrhea or written diarrhea. It's horrible. They don't even tell you what the name of the town is all the way until the third to the last paragraph. It's Treasure Valley area, for those who were interested. Who's this writer? Okay, Alyssa Guzman, fire yourself. You're awful. This is horrible. Oh my gosh, stop it. Let's see. Rumors are swirling amongst Miami brokers that Elon Musk toured a $300 million under construction mansion. So

0: lives, you weirdos. A Spirit pilot loses his retirement flight by one day. And so Southwest delivered for him a really great send-off because Spirit Airlines got shut down. This pilot who served all this time with Spirit Airlines, he didn't get his retirement flights, and they do the water cannons. His name is Captain John Jackson. And so Southwest, they found out. They gave him the water cannon salute. They toasted him with some champagne, and it was really nice that they did that for him. Because can you imagine you miss it by one day? And that's kind of like, you know, the high note of your very long and storied career with an airline. So that's nice. There's a lot of camaraderie with aviation. So that's really nice that they did that for him. All right, coming up, woke right, big government, and the GOP coalition. Stick with us. 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
7: CBS News Brief. Secret Service agents shot and wounded a gunman near the Washington Monument Monday. CBS's Nicole Skenga.
8: The Secret Service deputy director was asked if this was an attempt on the president's life.
9: I'm not going to guess on that. I can tell you that every time, one, we're patrolling this area and every site we do, 24/7, hardcore.
7: Two U.S.-flagged merchant ships that had been trapped for months have safely transited the Strait of Hormuz. From Tel Aviv, CBS's Holly Williams.
10: There are fears in this region that the fragile ceasefire between the U.S. and Iran could now crumble. The United Arab Emirates, an American ally, said it was targeted by Iran today, with a drone strike injuring three people and sparking a fire at an oil port.
7: The Supreme Court has temporarily blocked an appeals court ruling barring the transport of a widely used abortion pill through the mail. The stay will be in effect for a week. CBS News Brief. I'm Christopher Cruz.
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0: And make sure you sign up over at Substack, Chapter and Verse. Lots of good stuff going up there regularly as well. You can always find some material up there. And if you're a subscriber, you'll get the radio prep as well, so you know exactly what we're going to be hitting throughout the week. All right, so a couple of things to just start with. I was looking at some of this, the results of these municipal and local elections over the weekend, and the turnout was shocking. This is all, by the way, this is one of the reasons what the woke Reich is trying to do is they want to destroy the Republican coalition. That's part of this red-green alliance. They're trying to destroy the coalition. That's exactly what this is. And I think apathy is going to do more damage than anything else, if I'm being honest. There were a couple of things that I saw over the weekend that really gave me great pause as to, you know, apathy, just because it's a local or municipal election, it's not, I guess, as attractive as the general election. So in Grapevine, Colleyville, that's down the road from us, by the way. That's like our area. Very, very red. It's in Tarrant County, which, again, is the last major urban red county in the United States. Large urban red county. And so this is a very Republican, like Post Malone came from Grapevine. It's a very Republican stronghold. Nobody came out to vote. And so as a result, Grapevine Colleyville, ISD, their school, they flipped their board. You have three Republican trustees that lost their reelection bid. And it was a very big defeat for the school board. Now, our school board, the Carroll ISD, is the school board that was the first school district to legally fight. We were the first group to legally fight. And it was led by a really great group of parents that NBC ignored because they weren't white. I know. One of them was a Cuban family that was leading the charge. And NBC wouldn't interview them because they needed to have the narrative that it was a bunch of white racists that were trying to take over the school board. They didn't want to acknowledge that it was a Cuban family, a Vietnamese family, and a black family. Literally. I mean, sure, there were white families, too, but they were the ones that were the loudest about this. And it was a Cuban family that actually filed suit. So they didn't want to pay. They didn't want to talk. They only wanted white people. And then the only time that they talked to a person of color was

0: and they found someone who didn't even live in the school, whose kids don't go to the school, and they don't even pay tax in the district. And they try to use that person as the avatar to represent, you know, the opposition to the school board fight. It's crazy. So Grapevine, Colleyville, that flipped. That's in St. King. You know how red that area is.
1: Oh, yeah.
0: This is a red stronghold.
1: It is.
0: It's, I'm trying to get, it is probably one of the most Republican areas on God's green earth. And it flipped. And their turnout, if everybody had turned out, they could have pulled this out. And that's the problem I see all over. I've seen that every election cycle. Whenever, like, for instance, the special election where you had, what is it, Kelly Loeffler and all of that down in Georgia, you didn't have a lot of Republican turnout for that. You didn't see a lot of it. It was abysmally low. And all of these areas, if you really look at it, it's not because the left outperforms, it's because the right doesn't show up. So one of my listeners said, and I thought this is great, the quote, "We just want to be left alone" attitude is a blessing and a curse. That is so true. You can't be left alone from tending to the business of the republic, because if you don't do it, someone else is going to do it. Someone else will make it happen. And I've seen this is over and over again. There's a suburb in Houston where a Democrat won the mayor's race for the first time in recorded history. Now, in this town, there are 130,000 people. Just barely over 11,000 voted in the election. The Democrat won by 263 votes. This is happening all over frequently. And this is how Republicans lose. This is how they lose. 2024, 2020, going all 26, all of it. This is exactly how this happens. And I feel a lot of individuals don't pay attention to city council stuff. They don't pay attention to their school board races because that's not the easy thing to follow. That's not what's on. Those aren't the things that are on Fox News every night. Those aren't the things that trend on TikTok every day. Those aren't the things that are on Facebook or on X or on Instagram or wherever. But in fact, they're more important because all of the candidates that end up on cable news being talked about all over the nation rose up through these elections. And this is the surest way that you can actually have impact in your area. And when you ignore it, guess what? It goes Democrat. And then your area becomes unlivable because they ruin it with horrible communist policies. And people think that Texas will always be red. It won't be, like Colorado was. And I've talked about this many times before. We were out there and we tried to help stop it as much as we could in Colorado, but the damage was done. They took it over in two election cycles after 63 years of Republican governance. Democrats came in and they flipped Colorado after 63 straight years of Republican governance. They flipped it to blue, and it's still blue to this day. We had Magpul that left. We were up there for a big event in Glendale, and which is a great area, and it's kind of like the libertarian conservative stronghold, sort of. And everybody was trying to do everything that they could to get voters out, but it's always voter apathy. Voter apathy is more dangerous than the left to the right. And now you have the addition of the woke Reich. The woke Reich is part of the Red-Green Alliance. They're leftists who joined the Republican coalition, and that doesn't make them Republicans, but somehow they have that descriptor extended to them. And they want to blow up the coalition. And that's part of it. You have people say, well, you know, if we didn't have weak Republican candidates. Okay, so what did you do to not get a weak Republican candidate? I'm going to be a little mean here. I know politicians can't say this because they're worried about ticking off the voters, but I don't care. Most of the people that I hear complain about this didn't lift a damn finger to do anything about getting a more conservative candidate ever. They sit back on their fat asses and they outsource all of their activism. They outsource all of their civic responsibility. They outsource all of the things that they have to do in order to upkeep the free republic to other people. The same people in every single county do the bulk of the work every single time. It does not matter what part of the country you're in. You know that I'm right. It's the same group of Republicans, the same little group of activists that do all of the heavy lifting. They're the ones who help organize everything, and they get no respect, no accolades. And then people wonder, well, why don't more people do local activism? Because they get ignored and no one listens to them because it's not the sexy thing that's on Fox News every night. Oh my gosh, your school board race? That person's not getting talked about on cable news unless it's a national story. Doesn't make it any less important. In some reasons, in some ways, it's even more important. People are apathetic. They don't show up to these elections, and then they sit around and they bitch and moan about the results. What do you think you're going to get when you don't go in and get engaged? And I don't want to hear the excuse that people don't have time. I homeschooled two damn kids. My husband was building a business. I was freelancing and doing a part-time radio show back in the early aughts. And I still was able to go out and canvas and phone bank and do everything. Granted, you had to give up a lot of weekends, but you would rather have too much liberty to attend to than too little. And it is the same welfare outsourcing. If you're expecting the activists to do all the work for you, how are you any better than the left that sits back on their backside and expects the same group of people to do everything for them? Never. I get tired of the people that want to warm their hands by the fire of other patriots. Do the work. You can't tell people this because they get mad and they want to take their ball and go home. Wah, wah, wah. Get the hell over it, or go switch to the party that best fits your weakened sensitivities. I'm tired of it. It needs to get said. So we have this happening in Texas. And then we have I get the argument a lot from people that, well, you know, I just can't, you know, we've been betrayed. Oh my gosh, we're betrayed every election. What are you talking about? If we took our ball and went home every single damn time, we'd be disappointed. We wouldn't have a free republic anymore. But you realize, though, your level of disappointment is probably directly proportional to your lack of contribution. I'm not talking money, I'm talking time. And you know it's true. You're unhappy with the policies you get. Well, then how hard did you work to get better candidates with better policies? Nobody likes to, no, don't indict me. I'm very busy. We're all very busy. We're all busy. I don't want to hear it. We are all busy. Again, this is about show business of the Republic, not show friends. And people need to hear some hard, real talk about this, because this is just keeps happening over and over again. And like I said, it doesn't help when you got people like this. Go ahead and, oh gosh, where do we even start? Go ahead and let me hear 11. God help me.
1: You've been talking on your show about whether Trump is the Antichrist.
2: I have not said that.
1: On your show, the day after Easter, you noted he did not put his hand on the Bible during his swearing-in ceremony as president. You said, and I'm quoting, maybe he didn't put his hand on the Bible because he affirmatively rejects what's inside that book. And then on a recent show, you went further saying, here's a leader who's mocking the gods of his ancestors, mocking the God of gods and exalting himself above them. Could this be the Antichrist?
2: I actually did not say, could this be the Antichrist?
3: Here's a leader who's mocking the gods of his ancestors, mocking the God of gods and exalting himself above them. Could this be the Antichrist? Well, who knows?
2: I don't know where that comes from, but I know that those words never left my lips because I'm not sure I fully understand what the Antichrist is. If there's just one, I actually tried to understand it. I may have said some are asking that. I'm not.
0: I mean, we know what you said because we just played it. And they just played it for him, too. You know what was said. I mean, that came, we just played the thing.
4: Yeah. It actually did leave his lips. The thing that he claimed did not leave his lips.
0: Does he just, like, say whatever? I don't understand. You just say whatever and then think that the internet's not going to remember or that people aren't going to follow back up on this? But that's not the that's, like, one example. Then there's also this. This is Cut 13. Wow. Watch.
3: Instead, you know, there were a lot of cowardly people, as there always are, and Trump engenders cowardice in the people around him through intimidation. And there is a kind of quality that he has that's spellbinding, and I think it probably literally is a spell. And the effect is to weaken people around him and make them more compliant and more confused. And I've experienced this myself. You spend a day with Trump, and sort of like you're in this kind of dreamland. It's like smoking hash or something. It's interesting, very interesting. And there may be a supernatural component to it. I'm not a theologian, but it's real, and anyone who's been around him can tell you it's real.
0: So wait, he's a witch? Is that what he's saying? I mean, he's went from, I felt like he's just trying to knit something together at the last minute. Well, it's very spellbinding. It may actually be a real physical spell. I mean, you know, I think that says more about you than it does about anybody else. I mean, I've spent time with POTUS. POTUS used to come on the radio program all the time. He puts an actual spell on them to make them compliant. Is this where we're going with this now? I mean, I can see why it's like 7,000 views and not 70,000 views when you take away the X counts. That makes a little bit more sense. But that doesn't, that you, so wait, you, he, if you ask him later, did you say that Trump actually physically put spells on people? Well, that never left my lips. Roll tape. But it did. You also said that he could, I mean, he could be the Antichrist. Well, I just, those words never left my lips. Roll tape. They did. So just qualify it. What is so hard about that? Qualify it. Very simple. You made the claim. Qualify it. That's all people are asking. They just would like a little bit of insight. Is it so bad? You know, to qualify the statements that you make, especially if people are curious as to how you came to that conclusion. I mean, you really think he's up there casting spells? I mean, like, this is what, like an outtake of Beautiful Creatures, and he's just up there, you know, it's like a caster battle? Like, what's happening? I'm just very curious about this. Can you qualify? Because you bring these to people, and then when they are very curious about the statements being made, and they want to know why this conclusion is, then what, there's a sensitivity that comes into play? Because how dare people ask me to qualify the things that behind the comments that I'm making? Isn't that kind of part of your responsibility as a broadcaster? Oh, just asking. You know, we got Florida Man on the way as we roll. Our partners that help bring you the program. It's our friends over at Patriot Mobile, the only Christian conservative cell phone service that's out there. They also want to save you money. You know how I was talking about the school board races? So in our area, Patriot Mobile was actually able to help mobilize those parents that were fighting back against the school district that were wanting to, really wanting to just like, just pump DEI and CRT into the minds of our kids. And it was a giant battle too. And the parents were so outfunded. I can't even believe how expensive all of this was. They were so outfunded and they were out organized, but then Patriot Mobile came in and helped supporting them financially with this battle. And this is what your money actually goes to support. If you look at all of the other cell phone companies out there, they all have PACs and they all fund the things that you vote against every single time you're at the ballot box. And that's not, look, you don't want to have to sit here and work doubly hard to overcome what your cell phone money is paying for, right? 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
22: It's his life mission to make bad decisions. It's time for Florida Man.
0: Weird thought that I just had. So we have all of these videos of like people in Austin and Dallas, not all of them, but like three, dropping trow and doing a deuce. Right on the sidewalk, like, you know, brown eye out, you know, just out, ready to rock in the sunshine. Nothing from like that from Florida, though. Aha, Kane. We don't got no Florida man videos of that. I'm just saying. So in Florida man, well, we do have this, though, threatening beachgoers over a fight about a chair. Florida man was busted. He was, this was Wednesday. It was a private surfside condo beachfront property. And he apparently got really mad. He asked to sit on a beach chair, but he was turned down because he doesn't live there. And he became irate and then tried to swing a beach umbrella at another person. He tried to fight the beach with an umbrella, and then he grabbed a drill. I don't know how someone has a drill on the beach. You know, I don't know, but they did. And then maybe it was one of those drills where you drill into the sand and put the umbrella in. Yeah, because that's how they do it real fast. So he grabbed a drill and charged a man while raging, quote, I'm going to kill you, said police. Witnesses say they saw him running with the drill down a stretch of waterfront. Of course, the

0: police got him. And somehow he lost his pants. Dude, I am looking at the body cam still. Dude is naked as the day's born, is all I'm saying. You know, you can't do that kind of stuff. A Florida man exposed his genitals at a Chick-fil-A drive-thru. I said no pickles. You did that. Luke Dudkiewicz, 33, faces a charge of lewd exhibition. Palm Coast man was arrested after he exposed his junk to a minor at a Chick-fil-A. It's not their pleasure. And it was a woman. The police immediately, of course, they were called, and they arrested him, took him to jail. She's okay, but probably completely, totally grossed out. Ooh, third hour.
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5: I'm Christopher Cruz in Washington. Iran's military fired on U.S. Navy ships in the Strait of Hormuz on Monday. CBS's Holly Williams reports from Tel Aviv on an eventful day in the region.
6: As the U.S. military works to reopen the Strait of Hormuz, President Trump said that the conflict with Iran is going very well. U.S. Central Command said the military intercepted cruise missiles and drones launched by Iran to try to disrupt the mission, with no American warships or other U.S.-flagged vessels hit.
5: And two U.S.-flagged merchant ships made it through the Strait of Hormuz safely on Monday. A Supreme Court justice is allowing, at least for now, abortion-inducing pills to be sent through the mail. Details from CBS's Nancy Cordes.
7: The Supreme Court stepped in after a lower court on Friday blocked telehealth providers from prescribing these pills nationwide. Its order was signed by one of the court's conservative justices, Samuel Alito. But this is just an administrative stay, so it doesn't indicate how the full court might rule going forward.
5: Alito's order puts on hold a lower court rule barring the shipment of the drug through the mail until at least May 11th. A cruise ship is stranded because of a suspected outbreak of a rare and deadly virus. The latest on that from CBS's Tom Hansen.
8: The cruise ship MV Hondius is docked off the West African nation of Cape Verde. Officials revoking permission for passengers to disembark. The ship set sail from Argentina more than 4 weeks ago, promising its 150 passengers a journey to several exotic places, culminating in Antarctica. Now, passengers are stuck on the ship. Medical investigators believe three passengers have died from the hantavirus. Three other cases are suspected.
5: A new study's found an alarming number of young fathers die soon after their children are born. Northwestern University pediatrician Dr. Craig Garfield.
9: 60% of the deaths were from preventable causes, things like suicide or accidents and unintentional deaths. As well as drug overdoses.
5: In his practice, Garfield noticed many new fathers were dying, so he began studying their deaths. The four students who were killed and the nine wounded when Ohio National Guardsmen opened fire on a crowd of protesters at Kent State in 1970 were remembered on Monday, 56 years later. Survivor Roseanne Canfora.
10: It's a gaping wound until we know and understand why. Why 29 men lifted their weapons, looked through the scopes of them, and found targets in the bodies of 18 and 19-year-old college students and then walked away.
5: 11 days later, two students were killed at Jackson State College in Jackson, Mississippi. This is CBS News.
11: What is going on?
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2: It appears foreign doctors in the U.S. may be allowed to stay here after all.
3: There's been no public announcement, but the New York Times reports the Trump administration has quietly exempted foreign physicians from the visa application freeze that was pushing many out of jobs in underserved areas. The visa ban would have affected physicians from 39 countries and could have worsened America's existing shortage of doctors. About a quarter of all physicians in the U.S. are foreign-born, and more than 60% practice the kind of labor-intensive, lower-paid primary care roles many U.S.-born doctors avoid. Vicki Barker, CBS News.
2: Police in Oklahoma continue the hunt for the shooter or shooters responsible for an attack at a weekend party near a lake in suburban Oklahoma City. At least 23 people were injured. Hospitals say they treated at least 18 people, but it's not clear how many of them had been shot. Christopher Cruz, CBS News.
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7: No woman talks like that. I mean, maybe some do, but their DNA is like cigars and work boots. That's their blood type. I don't suffer fools. I don't have the patience. I don't have the tolerance. I am not Miss Congeniality, nor do I ever seek to be. I don't care.
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7: Welcome back to the program. Dana Lash with you. We're at the top of this third hour and a number of things to get into, including coming up, our friend Stephen Yates is going to be joining us because China is like is saying that they need to be involved in these negotiations. They can help. Iran, let China help. So that's the case that they're trying to make, and that sounds like they weren't invited to the circus. So there we are with that. Where do we start? Because we've got some stories as it pertains to immigration, right? We also have a debate that Kane and I have been having off air. Yeah. And we also have all the latest with the GOP coalition and some of these. We were talking a little bit about these municipal and local elections that have been having kind of a serious problem. All right. So let's see where to start, because you have the Somali diaspora fraud story in Minnesota. Apparently now Luke Rosiak has a great, and we're going to have him this week, a story out of Ohio that's similar, where you have the public now that gets to see what companies are billing Medicaid for, and the payouts are no longer secretive. So Ohio spent $1 billion on home health care in 2024 per Rosiak. That's the last year for which data is available. And he adds, since the services are performed inside private residences, there is actually no way to measure whether or not the workers went at all or what they're actually doing in exchange for those taxpayer funds. That's the big thing. Said an infinite number of small black boxes inside a black box, multiple signs saying service provided, billed to the government. Sometimes it would just be, quote, companionship and conversation. And then people bill the government for it. Yeah, it's bad, apparently. You're talking about billions and billions of dollars. For instance, he found a huge complex that is apparently somehow 94 different

0: companies fit into this one complex that he found, and they all bill Medicaid. Each of them have a tiny office, and it's like Home Health LLC or something like that. Sometimes there's another piece of paper on the door saying the employees just stepped out for a break. And the building alone billed taxpayers over $66 million in the span of just a couple of years, according to records. He goes through all of these LLCs, and he says you go down rabbit holes. And it's a series that he has, and he just did the published the introduction today. He says that there's an astonishing number of LLCs created in other industries, and the millions they make from Medicaid are just a side gig. He found a politician who founded an $11 million home health company that he apparently ran part-time. Didn't even mention it in his political biography, but he funded his campaign with donations from apparently this grift. There was another woman who reinvented her janitorial LLC as a health provider and billed Medicaid $100,000 the first month. Yeah. Or the guy who bought airplanes after renting spaces to hundreds of home health companies that billed Medicaid $250 million. Multi-million dollar Medicaid business owned by a couple with repeated fraud, violence, and theft convictions. Another guy went to prison for Medicaid fraud but told the government he was too broke to pay restitution. It goes on and on. I mean, millions upon millions upon millions upon millions upon millions of dollars of fraud. And then we wonder why we pay so much in tax. You have a Republican governor in that state. I mean, the Medicaid system, without knowing all of this, you know, is incredibly corrupt. Why are they not doing anything about this? That's the big question here. And so Rosiak has this piece that's coming out about this all at Daily Wire. And I like what my friend Carol Marco had said. Our goodness is being used against us. Sure. Now, Columbus, Ohio is the second largest home to Somali diaspora outside of Minnesota. Did you know that came? And here you have more billions and billions of dollars, and it's completely overrun by the taxpayer-funded home health industry. Wow. This is in every state, in every city.
1: You know what strikes me right away is when you started talking about all those LLCs where they're shuffling money back and forth.
0: For the simulcast, yes.
1: It sounds exactly like the Biden family's LLCs that Comer and the rest of them had they essentially uncovered when they were doing an investigation into the Biden family of all the LLCs. It's almost like a tactic that the left uses in order to hide money and hide taxpayer money more specifically.
0: This is one of the things we're going to be examining this week, and Luke is going to be on the program. This is insane because these are people who know better and they don't care. And it makes you wonder, how long has this been happening? This isn't something that just happens overnight. You have to build up to this point. You don't just like open a business and then $1 billion in fraud. It's too noticeable. It builds up over time. This is insane. And the tax burden on everyone is so great. And this is what our money's going to. Goodness. Now in Norway, listen to this. Apparently they had a Syrian immigrant who raped a 13-year-old Norwegian girl in a bike shed. The guy got 6 months in prison because the court determined that his low IQ and reduced understanding of reality made him no more developed than his victim. So, yeah, that's a real story. I saw this towards the end of last week, actually Friday, but this is toxic, what we would call toxic empathy. I was reading about the court's decision over there because they had this is insane. They had a referendum over their legal reform that took effect in July of last year, and it repealed the previous mandatory minimum sentence of 3 years for the rape of any minor under the 14 or under. So they literally passed a referendum in Norway last year to reduce the penalties for raping minors. I know. And so the case, I'm not going to say his name right, Abdulmanem Abdelrazak Al Youssef, that's his name. He came to Norway from Syria. He came across this girl in the city center last fall. He assaulted her on a park bench, dragged her to a secluded bike shed near the harbor terminal, and he brutally raped her like she was an animal. Then he lied and denied ever meeting her, but his DNA was found. And then he said, well, okay, I did meet her, but there was no intercourse. Well, That's not true either, because, again, DNA discovered. But the court believed him, and they let him walk. He spent 6 months behind bars because there's no minimum now for rape. Used to, again, like I said, they passed those referendums, so they reduced all the penalties for this. Wow. So he was in for 6 months, and now he's back out. Just that, wow. Just wow. And this now people are wondering, okay, do we need to have another overhaul in Norway? I mean, this is in Norway. In Norway. I got to tell you, I was shocked when we went to Norway because of some of the stuff that we saw, especially as it related to the Islamism invasion. And the bike shed that he, oh my gosh, it's horrible. It's like this thing under the stairs. There's pictures of it from the court documents. He got 6 months, and then he's out on the streets already now. He's out now. Because he was, they weren't going to deport him, weren't going to do any of that. He's out walking now. I can't deal with it. Now, this is what's crazy. Sweden, similar. They decided not to deport a convicted rapist who brutally raped a 16-year-old girl in a similar fashion because they said that his assault, I'm not even making this up, this is what they said, it was, quote, not exceptionally grave. What? Yeah. So you have this case in Norway. And by the way, these aren't just one-off cases. There are a lot of cases, actually, like these. There was another case, and I can't remember if it was in Norway or Finland, of an older woman who was attacked and then dragged behind a building and raped by I think it was a Pakistani immigrant. And I think he similarly got, like, 6 months, and they weren't going to issue an order for deportation. It's suicidal empathy. I don't even know how empathy plays into this, but this is how sovereign nations kill themselves. And there are so many of these stories that are similar to this. And I don't know. I mean, there's a similar story, not exactly like the one from Sweden, Norway, but it gets into when you have absolutely unfettered immigration where it's a fire hose and you're not even able to actually deduce who's coming in and et cetera, et cetera. And you have, like, for instance, this federal judge, Ana Reyes, who, born in Paraguay, in fact, in the D.C. district, one-third of the 15 federal trial judges weren't even born in the United States of America. Reyes is described as a DEA candidate for the federal bench. And, yeah. I mean, we could go with in every single aspect and in a multitude of different ways. The unfettered migration is having a serious impact in more ways than one on so many of these nations. And it is something else. This is a real issue. You don't hear Podcastistan talking about any of this. Hey, Kane, what do you think Podcastistan is going to talk about today?
2: The Jews.
0: Oh, you're probably right. Or that Trump is casting spells because he's a wizard. Someone said, Dana, it's not a witch, it's a wizard. Sorry, I don't know my magical beings very well. I just thought, you know, he's a magical being. He's out there, woo, casting spells.
1: They might throw an Antichrist label in there once or twice.
0: Yeah, I'm saying. One other quick thing. Because apparently everybody's been talking about this. Kane and I are fiercely divided. Yeah. Did you are you going to watch that Michael biop?
1: I will watch it. I haven't watched it yet.
0: I don't think I can.
1: I saw a trailer for it.
0: I don't think I can.
1: Yeah, I know, and I don't like the reason why.
0: Okay, do you think that he's a child perv?
1: I never thought that. I literally thought, look, he was one of the guys that went up against the biggest music moguls when it came to owning music. And these guys didn't want that. He made an enemy of some people with deep pockets. So I'm unwilling to just believe the crap that was said about him and the stuff that was done to him, legally and otherwise, whole time. I was a huge fan of Michael Jackson and always have been, and I've never believed that.
0: Can I ask, though, what comes from this story? So one of the detectives that was involved in investigating this And he's investigated over 4,000 cases of like pedophilia. Bill Dworin, he's a retired detective and he's an expert on the case. He's a 34-year-old veteran of the LAPD. He's investigated more than 4,000 of these sexual exploitation cases, and he was the lead investigator for the charges against Jackson. And he was talking about it with Dateline NBC, and he said that walking into his bedroom was like going into a 13-year-old's. Okay, I mean, I know grown women who have stuffed animals in their house. All right, I get it. But then it gets a little weirder, because the thing that stuck out to him was the fact that one of the children that, and their families, one of the children that apparently claimed that Jackson had, I guess, molested him, they said one of the pieces of corroborating evidence wasn't found in actual his home, but it was found on his person, because apparently the minor gave a very accurate description of a particular type of birthmark that is in his nether regions. And he told that to investigators. Now, I'm just saying, I don't know how that knowledge comes to be known by a minor, but I mean, Occam's razor here. That's kind of how I look at it.
1: Well, Occam's razor would mean there isn't any
0: I don't want it to be true, but I can't ignore stuff like that either.
1: Yeah,
0: you know what I mean?
1: But it wouldn't be Occam's razor, because that would mean there's no other explanation.
0: No, the simplest explanation is often the truest one. That's Occam's razor.
1: Right. But it's not 100%. And for me, I know the depths, and we've seen it time and time again, especially politically, the depths that people will go to ruin someone's reputation.
0: Oh, I know.
1: To actually smear them to the point where the public no longer gives them or their words the credibility they deserve. And I think that that's kind of where this lives.
0: Yeah.
1: And that's just how it exists for me.
0: I don't know. That little thing from the detective, I don't know, man. I don't know how.
1: So you don't think anybody could be coached into publicly?
0: That's awful weird, though. If you're saying like a record executive, was like, "Hey, kid, we're running out of time. We got headlines coming up. Hold on, we might have to continue the debate on this tomorrow because we got Stephen Yates coming up. That's going to give everybody out there and enough time in Radio Land to come to my side, and not Kane's side, because he hates old people, and he drinks bacteria tea. Okay, yeah. We got more coming up as we move. We got to get going. Our partners that bring you the program, it's our friends at Preborn. Look, Preborn is such a great organization. They are the gospel leader for the pro-life movement. In 2025, over 80,000 babies were saved from abortion, and over 10,000 women gave their hearts to Christ. It is an amazing thing that Preborn is doing. They have a passion for saving babies. Here's the thing. Their clinics they go into the neighborhoods that are most preyed upon by the abortion industry. The abortion industry loves telling women that they're too dumb, they're too weak, they're not empowered enough to raise a child. So if a woman's facing an unplanned pregnancy, she's scared. The abortion industry, they weaponize that. They exploit that for financial gain. But Preborn stands right in their way and introduces the women to their babies. And when a woman hears her baby's heartbeat for the first time, if she's considering abortion, that baby's chance at life doubles. But they don't stop there. Preborn doesn't let these women walk this path alone. They partner with them for the first 2 years of their lives. If these women require assistance, Preborn stands there to help them with doctor's appointments, diapers, I mean, the whole nine yards, because they want this to be a success story. They want these women to get off on the best footing possible and these families to have a chance, because they're not just saving lives, they're saving legacies, they're saving generational future. 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

0: Time for Dana's Quick Five.
1: I went long last segment, so I apologize for that, but I will make it up to you at some point. All right, indoor cave director. What is an indoor cave director? What?
2: Right.
1: In court over a man's death. I thought all caves were in. Company director. This is in Lancaster. He said, I don't know. This story's. I don't know. We're going to come back to that. I just want to talk about the guy who got in trouble because he took balls, like actual tennis balls, on a flight. But it was over in Britain, and I don't think that they know what tennis balls are. And he got in trouble for it. I don't get it. We got Stephen Yates coming up. 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
5: 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The U.S. Navy has destroyed Iranian boats in the Strait of Hormuz. 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
6: I don't advise taking one of those small boats into a tangle with a United States Navy guided missile destroyer, let alone our aviation assets. It's going to end badly for you, as it has ended badly for these six boats, reportedly.
5: The Supreme Court has temporarily stayed an appeals court ruling blocking an abortion drug from being sent by mail. CBS's Nancy Cordes.
7: Mifepristone is one of two drugs commonly used in conjunction to bring about an abortion early in pregnancy. So a permanent ban would have a major impact on abortion access around the country.
5: 56 years after the Kent State shootings, families of the victims returned to campus. Russ Miller's brother Jeff was one of the two students who were killed.
8: It's nice to contribute. You know, he only lived 20 years, but much like Alan Canfora, he had an impact. There's value to what he's done.
5: CBS News Brief. I'm Christopher Cruz.
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1: So we're just basically, what, 10 days away from POTUS going to visit Beijing. And it's a very high-stakes summit with Xi Jinping. And they're looking at managing trade tensions and geopolitical issues, and it's been delayed. And I keep finding new things that are going to make it more difficult for them to have like a super happy, go-lucky kind of conversation. Like, for instance, how Iran is now saying they want China to take a key role in negotiations with the United States. Why? Why do they get to demand that? And why would China have any party to this? Oh, well, it's pretty obvious. Joining us on this issue, our very good friend, Stephen Yates, who is served in not one, but two presidential administrations on this exact issue. And he's also the senior research fellow at the Heritage Foundation. He joins us now. Mr. Yates, always so good to have you. Why would Iran want China to be involved in these negotiations?
17: Well, I think their good friends in the Revolutionary Guard have been talking to other revolutionary red people over there in the People's Republic. And things haven't been going too well for that Revolutionary Guard. They talk a tough game. They engage in political warfare. But a lot of what they bought from the Chinese has gotten smoked. And they still have enough to be a nuisance and to cause some problems. And they're probably looking at China saying, you know, we've got nowhere else to go. And we did this BRICS thing for a while. And for the last 2 months, you guys have been conspicuously quiet over there in the Indo-Pacific corner. How about, you know, when Trump goes visit you, you do something for us? Now, they might be getting a nifty little lesson that China doesn't do favors for small parties. Yeah. They might not do favors for anybody, but if you're not a power, you can go into the outer ring of the emperor's secret kingdom. You don't get to go to the sanctum sanctorum.
1: It sounds like Iran is a little bit disgruntled over the, I guess, lack of public support, because I know China's been providing them with different inputs. And, you know, we had the one tanker that was apparently bringing some parts for their missiles if they were able to actually, like, you know, start bring that program back up again. They've been helping them in very quiet ways, but yeah, on the international stage, they've been absent. Is this going to induce them to get involved, though?
17: I doubt it. China could very easily try to play some angles on this. They always try to say, well, we're about peace and freedom of navigation. And you just have to stop the belly laugh for a minute about, well, what is this nine-dash line you've made up? And what are these water cannons and other things you've been shooting at Philippine vessels in their exclusive economic zone? And this freedom of navigation you speak of, would that include the Taiwan Strait for any vessel that's international? And commercial just go whenever it wants? Are you trying to exercise for a form of blockade? In other words, you know, don't try to bring shade on me if you're basically projecting what you're already trying to do. That's what I think a normal, rational president would do if they tried to bring it up. And at some level, the Chinese are going to know if the Iranians are asking for them to look foolish in front of President Trump at this summit, then they'll just sort of let that go into the memory hole.
1: Yeah, that's what it seems like. We're talking to our good friend Stephen Yates at Steve Yates on X. So China has apparently ordered all of its domestic companies to not comply with these U.S. sanctions. So the way I understand it is that it's a 2021 like block, you know, a law that was aimed at shielding firms for what it called unjustified foreign measures. And it names a petrochemical in this Economic Times article. But China is saying, no, you don't have to comply with these sanctions that that they had on these refineries that were linked to Iran's oil trade. That seems like really bad advice for China to give these entities.
17: Well, it's good to know that they don't want anyone to abide by any things like this, because now I guess there's no restrictions in doing things in China. And maybe we should be able to act with impunity within their country. Of course, if they have opinions about what should be done in the near abroad, we should disregard those completely. Thank you very much for setting the tone and the example, Mr. China. But I think that in seriousness, what they're running into is something that their scholars know because they've studied it for a very long time. These rules aren't really rules. The world runs on power. And so if you have it and you use it, other people will define rules that say this is how you're going to have to follow the powerful. China wants to be that power. They have some leverage some of the time, but they are not a power that can impose their will except in sort of rare instances. And they, you know, whether it's the rare earth for a moment, if they're trying to force a crisis somewhere, but they're very, very far from being able to shape events. And I don't think they want to be seen as being that ineffectual, so I doubt they're going to try to swoop in. They'll mail in an academic article that suggests some plan for peace that no one in the region will take seriously. I mean, you have small population, high power countries like the UAE who got smacked today and likely are going to smack back, and my guess is that will be more strategically significant than anything China's got on its horizon.
1: Ooh, that's a really good point. Yeah, they got hit by Iran again, UAE did, which, you know, it's not like they're friends anyway. I know the Saudis and UAE are very closely aligned, like ideologically as well. But yeah, that's not going to go. They will hit back for that for sure. We're talking with Stephen Yates. The Trump visit, how is this going to go? Because there is so much palace intrigue leading up to this. And why isn't Trump making Xi Jinping come here?
17: Well, I think he wants to try to make him come here. It's supposed to, in theory, happen later this year, whether it's a part of the G20 summit. You know, from past conversations, if the G number is high, I find the uselessness factor of the gathering to also be high. But we are supposed to host that in the fall, and there's talk of maybe Xi Jinping coming to the United States around then. And this has basically been imposed by President Trump on China. She wasn't talking about making this kind of exchange when they met in Korea at the APEC summit. Trump laid down this sort of pace of different visits and meetings that could happen, and China really couldn't say no. So it could still be in the works. I think that there's some sense, if you're a strong president and you've got an agenda to say, hey, I want to rebalance our economic relationship and here are my terms. Here are some things you're doing, like killing a generation of youth in America, and you're going to stop that, right? Go ahead. Go there. Meet with them. Have your business meeting. Communicate what you're going to communicate. Come back. What I don't want to see is the pattern of previous presidents that go and have loosey-goosey theater, and all you get is sort of the warm breeze blowing in and out the door, and you come back and have the same movie over 6 or 12 months later. Mm-hmm. That's been the pattern of U.S.-China negotiations for way too long. So I hope it's businessman Trump that shows up if we're going to have a summit.
1: Yeah, I would love to see that. I just remember when he had Putin meet him in Alaska. And it was interesting because he made him walk down that, because he knows he has a limp. Or at least, you know, we all see that he does, and he pretends that he doesn't. Made him walk down this red carpet and then climb the stairs. Like, I thought he was going to, you know, have to go through this American Gladiator type of concourse just to get through to meet and stand. And then a B-52 flew overhead as it was happening. I mean, the theater and the reminder that we could just murk you at any point. I mean, it was nice. I don't want Xi Jinping to have that optic with Trump. So I don't know if there's anything that they could do to counter that, because, I mean, it's the Chinese, it's Xi Jinping. I mean, this is a guy who is so sensitive and so, like, tuned in to the most simplest of optics that he got mad over Winnie the Pooh and banned literally a cartoon yellow bear.
17: Yep. Well, all of that is true. And if I had my druthers, I would rather us just sit chill in our own space, be strong, be available if someone wants to come knocking, but no guarantees I'm available when you knock, and just play hard to get. We have the biggest, most powerful consumer market in the world. We are leading in the world's most important technology. We shouldn't be bashful or arrogant about that, but we are the leader. We're going, if we commit to the right kinds of patterns, win a space race. We're going to dominate resources and technology. We are dominant militarily when we get our act together and use power sensibly. Those are all a lot of ifs in all of that, but it's a lot more than any of the rest of the world combined can do. And to a degree, as long as China knows that and is made to know that, I'd rather sit back and let them knock. But President Trump wants to engage. He seeks problems that have been festering and wants to try to make a generational deal or adjustment. And he sees an opportunity in this relationship. I don't know that I see the same opportunity. I just have very little faith in these counterparts' ability or will to deliver. But I don't fault him for trying. What I do fault are presidents who didn't really try and even with that failed.
1: Yeah. Well, this is going to be a meeting of meetings. I think this might, do you think, the last question, do you think this is going to be the most consequential meet? Because they've met before. But this one seems like there's a lot more at stake, this meeting. Do you think that this is the most consequential one? And what does Trump need to do to make this a success?
17: Well, I don't think he has to do a lot to make it a success, but unless you set the bar really, really high. But I don't set the bar high. I see this as a maintenance meeting. Okay. This is something where you set the tone. You are the leader that has changed the balance of power in global energy markets. You've changed the balance of power in every major region, and you're here to touch base with a big, populous, powerful country in another important region, just to let him know that you're also going to change the balance of power in this region. If you go in with that kind of attitude and reality, I think you can accomplish something by just going in and having that tone setter. I don't think that they're going to solve the world's problems. And if you believe that Xi Jinping is committed to do meaningful things that are a concession from China, this is another don't trust, just verify kind of negotiation.
1: Well, we'll see. Stephen Yates, as always, so appreciate your perspective. This is going to be very interesting when the day gets here. We're like 10 days away. That is, if it still goes through. A lot can happen in 10 days. That's for sure. Good to see you, my friend. Have a great week. Thank you.
17: Thank you, Dana. Take good care.
1: And you can find him on X at Steve Yates as well. He always has really good insight there. We have more on the way, including, oh boy, a little bit of culture for you. Rolling Stone came out with their list of now, not the consequence, their whole entity came out with a list of vocalists. As if that wasn't enough disrespect. Now Rolling Stone has their list of guitarists. And guess who got demoted because of what he has said previously about the COVID, quote unquote, vaccine? Eric Clapton.
18: What?
1: Dude, Kane is...
18: What?
1: Okay, wait. We're going to have to get Kane situated and maybe tied to his chair. Because things are going to get broken. This is going to be a hard list to listen to. So we got that coming up. You don't want to miss it. As we move, our partners that bring you the program, it's our friends over at Chapter. 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
1: I'm just going to get you all riled up on your Monday before we release you all into the wild. So the Rolling Stone greatest guitarist list, they updated it. And I don't know, like, if they did this sneakily or what, but it's blown up on the socials. And apparently Eric Clapton is 35 now. And I'm sure, well, the general consensus is it has to do with his thoughts on the coronavirus vaccine. He went down from being in the top 10 to literally all the way down to 35. Now, keep in mind, just like in 2012, he was number 2 behind Jimi Hendrix. So in that span, in the span of time from 2012 to now, how does he go from number 2 all the way down to 35? The people at Rolling Stone are functionally, I don't know how they function. They're so stupid. I really don't. All the way down, St. Vincent, who I don't dislike her stuff, but you can't sit here and tell me that this chick outranks him. No one except Hunter Biden can do that amount of blow to buy that. No one's going to believe that. The number of people, they even mention his COVID remarks. They say these days nobody really considers Clapton God. His COVID comments clearly rule out any chance of being all-knowing. But that doesn't stop guitarists from worshiping his playing. Clearly the people who wrote this, A, don't play guitar, B, think that music began the day that their beans dropped, and C, are too stupid to function. I'm just going to say that again. He went from being number 2 to number 35 because of his coronavirus. Because of that. That's where he went. That is the dumbest thing I've ever seen. This is why politics ruin everything. Joni Mitchell, they have the hippie Joni Mitchell outranking him. Shut up. You are deaf. What? There's no other reason why you would do that.
5: I'm unwilling to believe there are 34 guitarists better than Eric Clapton.
1: Right?
5: That's just me. But there's others on this list that I don't agree with either. How is Prince at 14? Like, he should be top 10 easily, Prince.
1: Neil Young. I'm going to break what? Everything. Make Neil Young, they rank him higher than Eric Clapton. Are y'all out of your damn minds?
5: They put Tom Morello at 18.
1: I will break things. Wah, wah, using that crybaby pedal with everything. Wah, wah, look, is that Bulls on Parade? No, it's a different song because all of them start the same. Wah, wah, wah, wah. Oh, my gosh. I mean, they have George Harrison at 31.
5: Yeah.
1: I can't believe the people that they put. Brian May is 33. But the fact that they mention Eric Clapton's COVID stuff in there, I'm reading it right now. I'm looking at it. Is insane. Just stop it. Oh, you know, his COVID comments. Oh, for the love. That has no bearing on how. I don't care if you agree with them. If you're so sensitive that you can't appreciate his artistry, we have to choke it back every single day as conservatives. So shut up and bake the cake. Choke it down. Golly. Are you kidding me?
5: My problem is that they don't consider the things that you and I would consider or the general public would consider when they're talking about some talent like this. Like, Eric Clapton was at the beginning of what we would consider to be guitar-driven rock.
1: Right.
5: And he actually defined some of that. And still, it still carries over to this day in everyone else's work. So I look at him in that regard, which clearly they don't in this list.
1: I said that I was going to get everybody riled up, and I think it was only
5: me. Yeah, you got me.
1: I think I just, only us, we're mad. Yeah, and we're let's go only, fight. Let's go out and fight somebody.
5: You're the only one that's able to do that, by the way.
1: Let's go out and, like, pick a fight. I'm mad now. I want to go and go to the town square and throw some things around, knock over a sweater set tower. I don't know, whatever, We'll riot like the left does. Okay. I'll be on Jesse Waters' program tonight, time TBA. So watch Facebook and X. I'll put it up there. In the meantime, today in Stupidity Camp.
5: Juan, do we have time to do this cut 19? It's Booty Juice. He's talking about...
1: This sounds like a rap artist.
5: Maybe we should just get rid of the Electoral College.
6: I've seen a few posts about this, and I wanted to...
1: That's the wrong one. There it is.
7: Is if we selected our president by letting the person who got the most votes actually take the office instead of the national Electoral College.
5: No idea how our founding was set up. He has no idea on what a representative republic actually is.
1: No, they clearly doesn't. Folks, that does it for us today. I will be back behind the mic with you tomorrow, so make sure you tune in. Have a wonderful evening. I'll see you on social and sign up for the newsletter, Substack, Chapter and Verse, and get the podcast in case you missed anything earlier.
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13: I'm Christopher Cruz in Washington. U.S. Central Command says Iran fired missiles and drones at its ships and allies in and near the Strait of Hormuz. CBS's Jesse Mitchell begins our coverage.
14: For the first time in nearly a month, Iran fired on the United Arab Emirates, a key U.S. ally, launching a missile and drone attack. The strikes came on day one of what the Trump administration is calling Project Freedom, a U.S. naval campaign aimed at guiding commercial ships through the Strait of Hormuz. The U.S. military says Iran used cruise missiles, drones, and small boats to try and disrupt Monday's mission.
15: I'm Dale Gavlak in Amman, Jordan. The United Arab Emirates condemned renewed Iranian attacks on the Gulf neighboring country, saying they represented a dangerous escalation and reserved its right to respond. The UAE called on Iran to stop its, quote, treacherous attacks and commit to reopening the Strait of Hormuz unconditionally.
13: And the freight giant Maersk now says one of its U.S.-flagged ships transited the Strait under U.S. escort. Secret Service agents shot and wounded a gunman near the Washington Monument just blocks away from the White House. CBS's Nicole Skanga is on the scene.
23: The White House was briefly locked down. Members of the media were evacuated off the North Lawn. The president was also hosting an event at the White House. It was not interrupted. Law enforcement sources tell CBS News the suspect now faces multiple charges and remains in custody at a local hospital.
13: Authorities say the man shot at the agents. The agents then returned fire, wounded the man, and took him into custody. The Supreme Court's temporarily blocked a lower court order barring the shipment of an abortion pill through the mail. CBS's Nancy Cordes says that.
25: The state of Louisiana had sued the Food and Drug Administration, arguing that the availability of mifepristone by mail violated Louisiana's ban on abortion. There are 13 states that have enacted near-total abortion bans since the repeal of Roe v. Wade 4 years ago, and access to this particular drug has really been at the heart of the fight ever since.
13: Investigators are looking into what caused a United Airlines jet to strike a tractor trailer on the New Jersey Turnpike as the plane was landing at Newark Liberty Airport. More from CBS's Chris Van Cleve.
26: The plane was landing amid gusty winds on the shortest of Newark's three runways.
32: This airplane was just feet away from striking the ground.
26: Former NTSB chair Robert Sumwalt.
32: This runway, as a former airline pilot, I would consider this runway to be relatively short. And so I suspect that the pilots wanted to make sure that they were not landing long. But unfortunately, it appears that they got too low too soon.
13: This is CBS News.
12: It's one of the most successful law and justice programs in television history that continues to

0: Boston's birds built different? WBZ Radio reporter James Rojas tells us about a new study that shows who fowls fear most.
1: Researchers at UCLA studied urban birds in five European countries and found that men were able to walk closer to a variety of different species compared to women. Despite all the variables taken into account, they don't know why the fowls seemingly trust women less.
2: I've never heard of such a thing. I don't know why. I feel like that's different for most animals. I feel like most animals, they prefer women, but that's so silly.
1: Folks in Boston have some theories.
3: I don't know, evolutionarily you might expect it because women might try harder to protect their young and maybe birds are a threat to their young.
4: Or I guess it could also tell, like, we don't want to be bothered.
1: On the flip side, birds in these parts don't appear to fear anything.
5: It's like the pigeons aren't afraid of you.
4: Oh yeah, they do not care here.
0: The U.S. military says it's launched another strike on a boat believed to be ferrying illegal drugs in the Caribbean Sea. Christopher Cruz, CBS News.
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0: Now, it's Red Eye Radio. Gary McNamara and Eric Harley talk about everything from politics to social issues and news of the day. Whether you're up late or you're just starting your day, welcome to the show. From the Relief Factor Studios, this is Red Eye Radio.
1: All across America, we are Red Eye Radio. He is Eric Harley and I'm Gary McNamara. Good morning.
2: All right. Hello.
1: So, besides Democrats now supporting a Nazi and people that are Nazi adjacent, what else are they talking about? Yeah. You know, you and I have played some of the audio clips from some of the representatives of, what is it, the Midas News Network, Midas Touch, they're calling it, that really, I think, was formed like in 2024. And they're a, you know, new progressive network out there, you know, streaming, whatever, YouTube, whatever. Mm-hmm. But what are they talking about? You ready for this?
2: All right.
1: Here we go. Just so you know what the left and, you know, this is the really the Midas Touch is the newest network out there. And they're getting publicity. They're getting on MSNBC and going on CNN. But they've got, for example, their own podcast. This is Anthony Davis and the Midas Touch podcast. Right.
2: OK.
1: Here we go.
2: All right.
1: What are they talking about?
2: All right.
3: There is a fear that he ain't leaving. And that is something to be taken very seriously because it, you know, it almost sounds humorous that he wouldn't, but he will. And he said in a rally speech, I'll never forget it, that his greatest regret was leaving the White House in 2021. And he should have just, you know, hunkered down. He's building an additional 100,000 square feet to give him the opportunity to hunker down this time with a military installation below this giant ballroom that will clearly never be used for balls.
1: So there you go.
2: Yeah, okay.
1: The president, according to Anthony Davis, whoever the hell he is.
2: I don't know. But
1: part of the new liberal network out there that the president is. Are we back to Jade Helm 2015?
2: Why not?
1: Jade Helm 15 again?
2: Yeah.
1: Remember, what was it? What was that? Remember, was that North Korean tunnels under Walmarts?
2: Yes.
1: Was that part of Jade Helm?
2: And I think Canadian tunnels under Arby's locations. Something like that.
1: Well, what I remember is when, you know, they had the special forces in, what was it, in Central Texas? Or where it was in Texas? Where they...

0: They had the special forces training, and we were laughing about it. And at that time, which would be 11 years ago, we had some of our listeners furious at us for mocking the Jade Helm 15 conspiracies, which, again, all ended up not being true.
1: Right.
0: And we chastised those people who came after us and said, stop being gullible fools. And the best thing about it, when you look at the special forces training, where, remember, they're taking over private property. Remember that one?
1: Well,
0: this is a secret thing.
1: Local leaders had celebrated that. Nobody paid attention to them.
0: Yeah, nobody paid attention to the local Chamber of Commerce. Remember, the local Chamber of Commerce is figuring out what the overall economic benefit of having these exercises going on. And I do remember coming out and saying, and for people that don't know, in Central Texas, there is this massive space, absolutely massive space, where there are thousands and thousands and thousands of military people just ready.
1: It's called Fort Hood.
0: Exactly. Yeah. Why do we need that in Central Texas?
1: Yeah, right.
0: It can only be for one reason. Then wasn't there the body bags thing too? Remember, I forgot what the body bags thing was.
1: Yeah, wasn't that Jesse Ventura?
2: You know, I live in Mexico and I'm not even in the United States anymore, but the government's stocking up on body bags. That kind of scares me.
1: Like, okay.
0: What causes that? Is it a sense of delusional self-importance that we know something you don't know?
1: Yes, it is. Yeah, I think it for people like that, it gives them some kind of power that, again, makes them feel like they've got information nobody else has. You and I, well, just this morning, discussing Iran. You and I are just theorizing.
0: Yeah.
1: We say often, we have no clue as to what could be going on the inside.
0: And neither does anybody else.
1: I have confidence that we're in control,
2: but I'm not going to tell you right now there's Iranian tunnels under Target.
0: Target needed to become competitive with Walmart.
2: Well, they chose the name Target for a reason.
1: Okay, Jesse. Fine. It's
0: now, here's the thing.
1: Yeah.
0: He didn't say that, but I can see him saying that.
1: No, I totally. That was when I'm doing that cheap impression, I'm in his mindset.
0: Well, we're old enough to remember. When he ran for governor of Minnesota.
2: I was the governor of Minnesota.
0: I think I was working at our great affiliate, KXL, in Portland at the time.
1: Yeah.
0: Portland, Oregon, that is, just not Maine.
1: Right.
0: Now, would I want to work in Portland, Maine right now? Yeah, because we could have some good Nazi talk. But Portland, Oregon. And I remember people calling, this guy, he has fresh new. And I'm like, shut up. I mean, back then I was saying it. There are no fresh new ideas. Everything has been recirculated. We know what works and we know what doesn't work.
1: Well, and
0: I just love it. We have these new fresh ideas from the fresh-faced young people coming in. Shut up. There are no new ideas. They've all been tried. We're rehashing the same old thing, just trying to repackage it and with a nice pretty bow so people are suckers and go, pretty bow, all right, this must be new and fresh.
1: Well, look, if you're someone like that, you know, it's pretty easy. You get yourself a cable TV show and call it Conspiracy Theories. Which, by the way, they didn't spend a lot of time in that meeting on the name of the show. What do we call it? What's it going to be about? Conspiracy Theories. Let's see here. Let me get back to you. Hey, what about Conspiracy Theories?
0: Well, okay. I remember coming out and saying, was that the Independence Party or whatever it was?
1: Yeah.
0: It was called. And all I remember saying, guys,

0: He's going to end up being a liberal.
1: Yeah.
0: And he ended up being a liberal.
1: Well, I
0: know it was like, and people just felt like suckers. Same thing with Obama. Same thing with Obama. People became complete and total sucker fools.
1: Well, sucker tools. And he would always turn, you know, he's the type of individual that turns the interviewer on themselves, right? The interviewer would ask, you know, something like, why do you think the government ordered so many body bags, if that is true? Why don't you tell me why they ordered so many body bags? Well, why did you run for governor of Minnesota? Why don't you tell me why I ran for governor of Minnesota? They can never really answer based on true conviction. They can't say, here's the evidence. They never have the receipts.
0: Well, for us, that would be a very simple one.
1: Yeah.
0: Since you are the one that came up with the scenario,
1: exactly.
0: I didn't. You
1: right.
0: tell me.
1: Exactly.
0: I can't respond to you throwing out a statement where you haven't backed it up with any facts.
1: Yeah.
0: So the burden of proof is on you.
1: Yeah.
0: But that is a debate, a very weak debate tactic that politicians use all the time.
1: Well, and it's also a huge moneymaker in the world of conspiracies. You go back to the Bigfoot footage. It was a suit. It was a Bigfoot suit.
0: By the way, there's another story yesterday where some guy claims he's got footprints
1: of
0: something.
1: Well, you know, the forget the guy's name who took the video and promoted the video. His son is part of a new documentary, and his son is saying, you know, I feel like my dad lied to me, and the truth needs to come out. This was because they found some more footage of them rehearsing, basically, in the suit, and they had to go with someone else because the first guy in the suit was only like 5'4". It's going to have to be taller because that suit looks really baggy. He's got fur dragging the ground. But it started this great. How many TV shows on History Channel? You know, the show about history, which became the cable TV a channel about history that became the cable TV channel about things that never happened. They had so many conspiracy theory type shows on cable because they were making money. And every week, and you know what?
0: Ghost hunters.
1: Yeah, well, Nate Bargatze had a bit, and it's something that I said years ago. I think a lot of people have basically said it, but Nate is funnier at saying it. You know how I know there isn't a Bigfoot? You know how I know when I watch those shows they're not going to find Bigfoot? Because we would have learned about it the moment it happened, not 6 months later when the TV show aired. I'm paraphrasing his bit, but it's exactly what you and I have been saying. But the conspiracy theory thing is a moneymaker because people believe that they're... Because, by the way, there's no right or wrong. That's why you can't really debate it.
0: Well, that's when you get, prove there isn't one.
1: Exactly.
0: Well, no, that...
1: Burden of proof isn't on me.
0: You're right. You're making the allegation, for example, that Bigfoot or aliens or whatever exist.
1: Right.
0: It's, you know, you came up with a scenario.
1: Right.
0: The burden of proof is on you.
1: Yeah. I don't have any doubt, like when it comes to things like aliens or aircraft in the sky, that people have seen things.
0: I have.
1: I can't tell you what they've seen.
0: I have, but when... Was it last year? Remember when Congress was all the UFOs, and these videos and the UFOs, mm-hmm. and are there extraterrestrials? Mm-hmm. And it's interesting because if you talk to any type of physicist and they look out and they go, there's no evidence that there's any life out there anywhere. There may be,
1: mm-hmm.
0: but when you look at how big the universe is, when you actually put it into perspective, when you see how hard it's going to be if we ever attempt to try to go to Mars, and that's probably going to be the limitation. Mm-hmm. When you see and you know the absolute facts of physics, that nothing can break the speed of light, you look at it and it's like believing if you buy one lottery ticket and the odds are one in a billion that you're going to win.
1: Mm-hmm. Mm-hmm.
0: That physics itself shows, you know, that, you know, for the radiation, you know, it's going to take a significant part of any astronaut who goes to Mars. That's going to be like a 3-year mission.
1: Yeah.
0: The radiation that they will be exposed to will drastically increase their chance of dying.
1: Mm-hmm.
0: When you see how long it takes, I mean, look how far Voyager 1 and Voyager 2 are out there, and it's a minuscule amount, and Voyager 1's been out there since 1977. I think it's like 15.7 billion miles.
1: Look what happened when Arnold was on Mars and took off the helmet.
0: Yeah, exactly. But I mean, the fact is, nobody brings up, well, what's the actual science?
1: Yeah.
0: What are the absolutes of physics that we know that nobody is debating, which you believe that you can somehow get around that? Instead, mm-hmm. it's the panic which drives the clicks.
1: Yes.
0: The aliens are out there. The aliens are out there. The aliens are out there.
1: Right. Because mystery is intriguing all day long. We're curious. The curiosity leads us to things like that. And for entertainment, there's nothing wrong with it. When it starts shaping into, well, we're going to be looking into this and spending taxpayer dollars. Okay. All right.
0: But it's sort of like climate change.
1: Mm-hmm.
0: You know, if the world isn't doomed and we're all not going to die in 20 years,
1: mm-hmm.
0: it's really not interesting. Let's keep the narrative going that it disaster is right around the corner.
1: Well, you have to bring something else, right? Okay. The next day, you're going to have to bring something else to get their attention all over again, because it becomes boring. I mean, sorry, but Bigfoot? Look, Bigfoot could be real, but in today's world, people wouldn't even flinch. There could be a real Bigfoot walk into a Walmart with a wallet and a fanny pack and do some shopping. Nobody'd bat an eye.
0: Not anymore.
1: Not anymore. I saw it happen. He lives under Walmart.
0: It's just amazing, you know. But you know, look, people have made millions on conspiracy theories.
1: Because people are curious, and their curious mind is, what do they have? What do they have? What do they have? There's a 10-foot alien in my backyard in Las Vegas.
0: Oh, my God.
1: Okay. The key words there that should have been the red flag for everybody, in Las Vegas. Oh, it turns out he has a YouTube channel? I'm shocked.
0: We are Red Eye Radio.
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3: Mixed signals regarding what summer months' weather might look like in the continental U.S. As USDA meteorologist Brad Rippey explains,
4: we're kind of between La Nina and El Nino, so we really don't have a signal coming in from the Pacific. That means that other factors, lately we've been seeing kind of an odd blocking pattern starting to bring the cold air down. And it looks like that general pattern may continue, but these blocking patterns are very tough to foresee more than a few weeks ahead of time. So it's kind of a low confidence summer forecast, unfortunately, in terms of how weather patterns might play out.
3: Yet what several forecasters are expecting for June, July, and August is
4: a ridge of high pressure for the summer in parts of the western United States.
3: And with the potential of an El Nino developing later in the summer, a possible active monsoon for the southwest. However, dry signals are expected for the central and southern plains this summer. I'm Rod Bain reporting for the U.S. Department of Agriculture in Washington, D.C.
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0: We're on our radio. He is Eric Hurley, and I'm Gary McNamara. Wow, that Graham Plattner situation in Maine is starting to blow up. Even, you know, the liberal news media is covering it. And you've got, I guess, mainstream Democrats would be the ones that are really well known. Not that they're mainstream or in any way moderate. This is from CNBC, okay?
1: All right.
0: Yesterday.
1: Okay.
0: Elizabeth Warren. There we go.
1: All right.
14: You said he's your kind of man. And I've interviewed you for a long time and watched your hearings and listened to your questions. You care about character. This is a guy that had a chest tattoo with a Nazi symbol. Okay, he apologized for it. It's a guy that reportedly wrote that people concerned about rape should take some responsibility for themselves and not get so effed up that they wind up having sex with someone they don't mean to. He praised military tactics used by Hamas, reportedly.

0: in comments online and Reddit when they were murdering Israeli soldiers. So I'm just curious why you think he's your kind of man.
1: So as you rightly point out, he has apologized. He's out meeting with the people of Maine every single day so they can evaluate not who Graham Plattner was, but who Graham Plattner is today.
2: Wow.
3: Don't pay attention to his past. That's exactly what they said about Donald Trump, right?
2: Right.
3: That's exactly what Elizabeth Warren said about Donald Trump, right?
4: I mean, it's just the most bizarre thing ever.
2: It is.

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1: And I'm Gary McNamara along with Eric Harley. Coming up in just a minute, Nazis and Maine.
2: Wow.
1: That out of the way.
2: That's going to be big. 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
1: And I guess the question would be, why are Democrats so willing to give a Nazi the benefit of the doubt?
2: Someone who has a Nazi tattoo.
1: Yes.
2: Now, Trump is working as a strong ally of the Israelis.
1: Yes.
2: Yet, he's not only a Nazi, he's Hitler.
1: This is CNN the other day talking to Debbie Dingell about Plattner. Here we go.
3: All right. The 77-year-old Governor Janet Mills ending her campaign this week before the June 9th primary. Her one-time rival, Graham Plattner, has received endorsements from a number of Democrats. He has also had to apologize for a tattoo that resembles a Nazi symbol and for comments he made criticizing rape victims. In Reddit posts uncovered by CNN's K-File, he called himself a communist and called cops, quote, bastards. He's disavowed those posts. He said they came from a time when he felt disillusioned and angry. But I'm curious if you think that he is an appropriate person to represent the Democratic Party.
4: So first of all, I'm going to say I was very upset as a woman who has dealt with domestic violence, grew up in a home, and other sexual violence, very upset by what his previous comments were. I am not in the ground on Maine. I think that people are angry. People are upset. People want change in this country. And if you don't see people standing up to the president, then you see some of the results of what happened in Maine. I am very concerned about remembering in all of our elections that we got to win the general elections. And so, but I think people are so angry right now.
1: So she can't answer the question.
2: That was a weird,
1: I know,
2: trying to walk the fence. I don't even know where she even thought she was going with that. You know, but it is the game. They're hoping people just won't care. And I'll tell you this, with as much anti-Semitism as there is, that is clearly visible. In fact, they're proudly promoting in some cases their anti-Semitism on the left. I don't know how much of an issue this is going to be. I can't tell you. Because we've seen it since October 7th. We have seen it over and over and over again. I can't tell you to what extent. I don't have the numbers in front of me. When it comes to the anti-Semitism in Maine. But for the party itself, for the Democratic Party, I don't expect them to take any turns here or do anything different. They're just going to continue to say, well, it was wrong in the past. But ignore that. ignore everything in the past.
1: This is from the former liberal, Bacha Unger Sargon, talking about Mr. Plattner. Here we go.
5: It's so crazy to me that the same people who canceled Elon Musk for waving, claiming that this was a Nazi salute, are now literally throwing their weight behind a man with an actual Nazi tattoo that he had for 20 years.
2: Forgive
1: the Democrats now, a new counseling center. Forgive a Nazi.
2: That's right. The new Adopt a Nazi program.
1: I mean, it's absolutely crazy. You know, and you know, the whole thing, the thing on rape victims.
2: Yeah.
1: By the way, that doesn't surprise me at all for Democrats. Democrat right. women don't care about sexual assault on women.
2: No,
1: they don't
2: no,
1: care.
2: No, how do we know they don't? The liberal activists, the liberal transgender movement.
1: Right.
2: They've embraced that.
1: Yep. They've embraced, we'll never forget the Charlotte Observer editorial from, what, 2015, 2016?
2: Yeah.
1: Little girls just have to get used to men's genitals. We just, you know, it's the culture and society. They need to get used to it.
2: Right.
1: And so men exposing themselves, if you believe it's all right for men to expose themselves to women in a locker room, how far are you away from sexual assault and sexual harassment?
2: I'm still
1: shocked.
2: Well,
1: you're right there with sexual harassment. And remember, that type of exposure in the past would put you in jail. It would be a crime. And so they just keep moving to the point of, hey, if we don't care. And remember, the women that didn't agree with it, the Ivy League women that didn't agree with it, were threatened.
2: Mm-hmm.
1: We're going to destroy your life if you don't go along with this. Democrats don't care about sexual assault. Sorry.
2: I'm shocked that the hashtag MeToo movement actually even happened.
1: Yeah. Yeah.
2: That liberals were up in arms about atrocities committed by men in power.
1: Yeah.
2: It should be the case. Again, if it actually happens, then you should absolutely speak out about it. But I'm shocked that the left didn't go back and just make excuses. Oh, wait a minute. They kind of did.
1: You know, one of the
2: Harvey Weinstein, we said this when it was happening.
1: Yeah.
2: Harvey Weinstein, everybody knew what was going on and how he was behaving. It was known by very powerful people, not people who were new to Hollywood, but people who had legacy leverage in Hollywood knew what was going on with Harvey Weinstein. Until it came out, they were quiet about it. They could have said something. They had enough of a voice to say something, and they didn't.
1: When I say Democrats, I mean Democrats in Congress.
2: Right.
1: I want to make that clear because, remember, except for Fetterman. Fetterman and Moulton used to, but then he reversed himself on the radical transgender movement.
2: Mm-hmm.
1: But if you believe that men should be exposing their genitals, that that's okay in a woman's locker room, and they all believe it, 99% of the Democrats in Congress believe it.
2: Right.
1: That was a crime a few years ago.
2: Right.
1: That would get you arrested and put in jail for doing something like that.
2: Right.
1: You can't expose yourself like that.
2: Right.
1: But they're okay with it. So how far are you away from approving of sexual assault where that's no big deal, where you can go, oh, look, the guy had a Nazi tattoo. He was blaming rape victims. We're willing to forgive that. Where am I wrong here? That's where this is headed and leading. The Democrats really don't care about sex crimes that may agree with their insane delusional narrative that men can be women if men say they are.
2: Yeah.
1: I'm going to play this from Bill Maher from his drinking podcast.
2: Mm.
1: And he had on a sex therapist on this, but here it is where he talks about the we've said this for the longest time. And I still will lead with it from any Democrat I meet, that I'll say, look, you believe that men should be able to compete against women. Nobody cared in the Democratic Party after Me Too. Nobody cared about the Ivy League women that were threatened. Their lives, their professional lives were threatened. Their scholarships were threatened.
2: Yeah.
1: Everything was threatened that if you don't agree with men competing as women and men in the locker room, then, you know, we'll destroy your life. And here's Bill Maher. So if you believe that, anything else that you believe is suspect to me.
2: Mm-hmm.
1: But here's Bill Maher on this. Exactly the point we've made for years.
6: It is amazing to me the way the far left morons just work their way back to positions that are actually hurting the people they pretend that they're championing.
7: Mm-hmm.
6: Women used to be one of their big causes.
7: Yeah.
6: Title IX was one of their big achievements. And then it was like, Title IX, women should have an equal thing in sports, and we're going to throw the man in the pool.
7: Yeah.
6: It's just, they just are thinking, at least out here.
1: Yeah. It's true, and we've said this for the longest time. So I was not surprised at all that they just brush over, you know, what he said about women rape victims.
2: Right.
1: The Democrats just let that go. It's like, well, look, the radical transgender movement. Look what they've done. Look how they've demonized women. Look how they wish to wipe out the sex of women.
2: Right.
1: Right. But everything that's gone on there is completely and totally insane. And the things that they advocate used to be a crime.
2: Yeah.
1: Used to be a sex crime.
2: Yes.
1: And they're like, no, we're fine with it. Girls, women, you need to get used to men's genitals. Where the hell did this come from? And so the fact of, you know, the Nazi thing may be new. Hey, the guy had a Nazi tattoo for 20 years. Well, he was a little angry. So if you're a little angry, well, Democrats now are coming out and saying, look, if you were angry and a Nazi, well, then you should be forgiven. What we hate are the happy Nazis. There should be no happy Nazis out there.
2: Yeah.
1: If you're a happy and content Nazi, well, then we'll demonize you. But if you're an angry Nazi, well, then, you know, that was just a time and a period that you went through in your life. And you were a Nazi because you were angry. But we are against happy Nazis. There can be no Klinks. There can be no Schultzes.
2: You know, you think about everything with Swalwell. Swalwell pretended to be an advocate for women.
1: Yeah, exactly. I know. Crazy.
2: More and more coming out on that. Now, they couldn't defend that. It makes you wonder, all right, why defend Plattner? But with Swalwell, it was like, okay, you got to go. Likely because I guess they had the votes. They were going to, through committee, it was going to be done. It was going to happen. You had more and more evidence coming out, and it was going to happen. But why do they still stand and defend Plattner? I don't get it.
1: As if the because people are angry and he was an angry Nazi.
2: Yeah.
1: That the anger because things aren't going your way justifies him being a Nazi, and therefore, if you're angry, justifies you voting for an angry Nazi.
2: Unbelievable,
1: just
2: man.
1: We're Democrats. Don't vote for a happy Nazi. But if it was an angry Nazi and you're angry, then it's justified.
2: Yeah, well, unreal. Said Swalwell used to hold meetings at Hooters, like official staff meetings at Hooters.
1: You're kidding.
2: No.
1: Oh, my God. We are Red Eye Radio.
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0: We are Red Eye Radio. He's Eric Carly, and I'm Gary McNamara. Just reading here Miranda Devine from the New York Post. Democrats have a Nazi problem. They spent the last 10 years accusing Donald Trump of being the second coming of Hitler and melting down when Elon Musk or anyone else perceived as close to Trump made a hand gesture that they pretended was a Nazi salute. It was all just as a hilarious troll that fooled their more gullible acolytes. Now the Maine governor, Janet Mills, has pulled out of her Senate campaign, citing money problems. Democratic grandees are lining up to campaign for their anointed candidate, the Joe Sixpack Graham Parker, who has had an actual Nazi tattoo on his chest, or did, for 18 years until he disguised it to campaign for office.
1: Yeah.
0: Democrats are also falling over themselves to appear on the campaign trail with Hassan Piker, also, who's a nutcase and an anti-Semite.
1: Yeah.
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1: I'm Christopher Cruz in Washington. The Speaker of Iran's parliament has just warned that Iran has, quote, not even started in its actions in the Strait of Hormuz. Monday, three U.S.-flagged ships trapped for months in the Persian Gulf safely moved through the strait. From Tel Aviv, CBS's Holly Williams.
12: Rahman Kapoor is the captain of an oil tanker stranded in the Persian Gulf since the war began in February.
13: Are you worried that this actually may cause the ceasefire to collapse?
14: Yes, anything could go wrong at any time.
15: There are fears in this region that the fragile ceasefire between the U.S. and Iran could now crumble. The United Arab Emirates, an American ally, said it was targeted by Iran today, with a drone strike injuring three people and sparking a fire at an oil port.
1: Now, the U.S. military says it fired on Iranian forces and sank six small boats as it moved to reopen the strait. At least 26 people have died in an explosion at a fireworks factory in China's Hunan province. The BBC's Laura reports from Beijing.
16: More than 480 personnel from five different rescue teams used three robots to help find those trapped within the building. An investigation is still underway. President Xi Jinping has urged all-out efforts to search for people who are still unaccounted for and save the injured.
1: The White House was briefly on lockdown yesterday because of a shooting near the Washington Monument blocks away. Secret Service Deputy Director Matt Quinn says a man fired at his agents who then returned fire, wounding him.
17: Not long before this shooting occurred, the vice president's motorcade did transit through this area. The investigation itself, in terms of the use of force in the shooting, will be conducted by Metropolitan Police Department.
1: Quinn says his agents had been following a suspicious person near the White House perimeter who appeared to be armed with a handgun. The Supreme Court has stayed an appeals court order that barred the shipment of an abortion pill through the mail.
18: I'm Stacey Lynn at the White House. The Trump administration says it remains committed to a pro-life, pro-family, and public safety agenda and is still closely monitoring the ongoing litigation related to the ruling. It also says the FDA is conducting a rigorous scientific review of mifepristone to address safety concerns.
1: The stay will be in effect for a week. A United Airlines jet came within feet of disaster when it struck a tractor trailer on the New Jersey Turnpike Sunday as it landed at Newark Liberty Airport. Again, that United Airlines jet, the investigation underway as to just why it struck that tractor trailer on the pike. This is CBS News.
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0: models, artists, a designer paralyzed as an adult, an actress who lost her legs as a baby. Hundreds of images were digitally sculpted into files that were then 3D printed and hand finished. Deborah Rodriguez, CBS News, New York.
1: And now to the U.S. Department of Education, which has opened an investigation into the private all-women Smith College in Massachusetts for admitting transgender women. It's the latest attempt by the Trump administration to limit transgender rights. Christopher Cruz, CBS News.
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0: Now, it's Red Eye Radio. Gary McNamara and Eric Harley talk about everything from politics to social issues and news of the day. Whether you're up late or you're just starting your day, welcome to the show from the Relief Factor Studios. 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
1: All across America, he is Eric Harley and I'm Gary McNamara and we are Red Eye Radio. All right, so this New York Post article, Miranda Devine, about Democrats having a Nazi problem. And now that Governor Janet Mills has pulled out of her Senate campaign, citing money problems, Democratic grandees are lining up to campaign with their anointed candidate, Joe Sixpack Graham Platner, who has an actual Nazi tattoo on his chest, or did for 18 years until he disguised it in order to campaign for the Senate. Democrats are falling all over themselves to appear on the campaign trail with Hassan Piker, the far-left Twitch streamer who has called Jews inbred and pigs and said it doesn't matter if effing rapes happened on October 7th, end of quote. They delude themselves into believing this hideous ghoul is the left-wing Joe Rogan they've been seeking. That's the other thing, too. I mean, that's when I've seen that comparison over the last month or so.
2: Right.
1: The Democrats' powerful ideological enforcement arm, the Southern Poverty Law Center, has just been exposed as having paid neo-Nazi groups and leaders millions of dollars to foment hatred and division, according to a federal indictment filed in Alabama last month. It just goes to prove the adage that every accusation is a confession. They are what they profess to hate. It is a sick form of psychological projection. Democrats accuse Trump and his party of their own sins, but it's not working. Their brand is in the toilet, and favorability is at historic lows, even below the Republican Party and the dreaded Trump.
2: Hmm.
1: And it's something that I when I read that part of it, I said, we got to do that because it's something that you and I have talked about for the longest time.
2: Mm.
1: And this goes back a few years when, you know, we would bring up, you know, for example, a government program and say, no, we're not for it, and here's the reason why. And somebody would call us a racist. What are you talking about? It's got nothing to do with racism.
2: Right.
1: You know, when we talk about government, the majority of time when I talk about government spending, it's because, number one, the debt we're going into, and number two, the private sector can do a better job.
2: Yes.
1: I want results. I don't care if you claim you care.
2: Right.
1: I care whether you get results. That's what I care about.
2: Mm-hmm.
1: And the government gets involved in way, way, way too much. And even the populist, the so-called populist, quote, populist conservative, end of quote, you know,

0: that supports the Trump idea of having equity in companies, or even the thought of buying a failed airliner.
1: Right. Yeah.
0: No, I don't want that, because government should not be running business. There's a whole load of crap you can get into. Example, 2008, 2009.
1: Yeah.
0: You know, we can sit there and look and say, no, they don't need to get into, business. But that's a thing of, okay, you know, it's like, no, this isn't what they should do. We're not calling anybody a racist or a Nazi for that, but the other side is. And they were and you and I wondered for the longest time. We said, why do they do that? Then all of a sudden, one day it hit us. This goes back, I don't know, 15, maybe when we first started working together, 20 years ago, we realized they do that because they're the ones that practice identity politics. Yep. They, every day, they judge people by groups.
1: This is how they think.
0: And not individuals. It's when we came to the realization that part of the flaw in anybody's analysis out there is believing that the other side has the same way of processing thoughts and the same critical thinking that you might have.
1: Right.
0: And that's what we found out is completely false. And when you look at the identity politics of the left, of the Democratic Party, which they fully embraced, with people like Tim Ryan, with James Carville, a lot of others saying, you got to stop that. I'm just using those two as an example. There's been more. You can't do this. This is racism. You can't do it. Mm-hmm. And they doubled down on it.
1: Yep.
0: And, you know, you look at the Supreme Court ruling. The Supreme Court ruling is saying you got to keep race out of it.
1: Yeah.
0: We need to keep race. And their point is, no, race is everything.
1: Yes.
0: The concept of critical race theory, that whites are culturally racist to the point where it might as well be genetic. And therefore, you have to set up all of society as if whites are racist, is a racist concept.
1: Yes.
0: That's why it's eventually been rejected. But you and I were saying, why do they do that? And then we finally realized, because that's how they think.
1: That's how they think. This is who they are. And think about it. I mean, it's been proven so many times. Russian collusion. The grand scheme involved working with Russians, Biggie Danchenko, in order, which would be, you know, of course, colluding with Russians.
0: Yes.
1: A Russian national, Iggy Danchenko, and putting all of that entire grand scheme together.
0: For those people who don't know, Iggy Danchenko is the Russian national who worked, I think, once for the Brookings Institute, the left-leaning organization, and he's the one that was paid a certain amount of money to create all the salacious parts of the dossier, which was used then by the Democrats and the FBI to get the secret warrant against Carter Page.
1: Right. And they had to lie essentially about Carter Page and being an asset of they came in and lied. Part of this was, and they were able to get away with it with the Carter Page thing, saying this guy's working for the Russians. Actually, he was a CIA asset for the U.S. He was working for us and getting information, gaining intelligence on the Russians. But because of his pattern of behavior, they were able to show that, or make the judge believe that he was actually working for the Russians. So you look at all of these things. That's a massive one. Then you look at things we've talked about, like with Eric Swalwell pretending to be an advocate for women's rights. Huh? And again, pointing at Trump, who is working with the Israelis, and calling him Hitler, the guy with the Nazi tattoo in their party. Oh, forget everything he did up to this point. We only want to talk about who he is today. Because, you know, he said he's sorry. We're sure he means it. I mean, what is it to think about that? What does it take to get, first of all, what does it take to get a tattoo? Usually a few drinks. And then beyond that, you've got to decide what you're going to get. And even if you're drunk, you're trying to, okay, am I going to get Betty Boop or am I going to get a Nazi tattoo? Let's go with the Nazi tattoo.
0: Betty Boop.
1: And it's well, there's one choice, you know, probably on the ankle, Betty Boop on the ankle. How about Nazi tattoo on the chest? That's a huge decision, and I don't care how drunk you are, it's not a good one.
0: Right, the woman that gets the dolphin on the ankle
1: right.
0: is not the same as an SS tattoo.
1: Exactly. Right. If it's Betty Boop doing a certain wave, you got to be careful about
0: Betty
1: that.
0: Betty Boop can't be doing the Nazi
1: can't
0: salute.
1: Can't be doing the Nazi salute. You can't get the anti-Semitic Betty Boop. I guess you could. It probably cost extra. I don't know how it works. I don't know what the pricing schedule is.
0: I mean, there is
1: at tattoo parlors.
0: There is a
1: I don't have any
0: that,
1: tattoos.
0: There is a criticism that Betty Boop was a straight white woman.
1: Yes, right.
0: You know, so that criticism is always
1: there's
0: there.
1: That. Yeah, there's that.
0: I'm sure we cover all the... You cover.
1: Or Rosie the Riveter. Oh, remember, you know.
0: All the identity politics, Rosie the Riveter.
1: Well, no, she was originally, she was one of the OGs when it comes to, you know, women's rights, right? And,
0: yeah.
1: And the whole work yeah. movement and yep. all of that. Well, I mean, if that character actually, I mean, if what she represented actually exists today, well, no, you can't have that because. A man has decided to be a woman and is going to take that job from you. That's where the left is today. And this is all reality. This is the reality of the mess, the chaos that is the Democratic Party.
0: Well, you think about the politicians that are being talked about. Spanberger, which none of it's positive. You look at, I can't think of his name. The one running in Michigan right now. I just got mind blank at the moment. You look at the Seattle mayor out there.
1: Yeah.
0: You look at Graham Plattner.
1: Yeah.
0: What's the other one running? The woman. Oh, I just can't think. I got mind blank here. It starts with an M. Mm. The one in Michigan who's running who had to erase like 6,000 tweets.
1: Yeah.
0: Should have dumped 6,000. Can't let people know what you've thought before. And the one thing where she said, "Oh, I'm a full-time resident of California," or whatever it was, and she was living in Michigan, whatever she was, or she moved to Michigan, and two years later was still voting in California, and her excuse was, "Well, it took a while to move."
1: Yeah, right.
0: It's like then why are you erasing everything? You look at it, you know, you look at who they're putting into the because remember. These are Senate candidates.
1: Mm-hmm.
0: I'm not talking, you know, in the House where you get a whack job, you know, who's able to get into a small House district. These right. are Senate candidates for states.
1: Right. Well, I mean, Swalwell had momentum becoming the governor of California.
0: Yeah,
1: I mean,
0: exactly,
1: you know,
0: right.
1: he was on his way until, oops. I don't even know how it got that far. I don't even know how he got momentum when it was apparently, according to reports, pretty well known that he was the king of Snapchat, as they phrased it the New York Post.
0: I know the other thing. I want to make sure because I just happened to come upon it now, and I saw this yesterday, and I went, stop it. Mm. And this is a Fox News story
1: okay.
0: of the Seattle mayor. Seattle mayor's gaffe pattern called out after viral wave. Goodbye to millionaires. It's not a gaffe.
1: That's not a gaffe.
0: And this is written by
1: that was intentional.
0: Hannah Panrick. These aren't gaffes by the Seattle mayor.
1: That's not a gaffe.
0: A gaffe, and I looked it up just to make sure that I, you know, am I getting the definition of gaffe wrong?
1: Right.
0: Gaffe is an embarrassing mistake.
1: Right. No. It
0: They're not
1: a mistake.
0: Mistakes.
1: It was intentional.
0: It's what she believes.
1: Yes.
0: These aren't gaffes. Stop doing this.
1: Because you're giving them... Right. An excuse.
0: Right. She needs to stop with these mistakes.
1: Like she didn't mean to do that.
0: They're not mistakes. It's the same thing as when people on the right say, I hope these leftist journalists realize it now and get back to traditional journalistic. They're not journalists.
1: They're not journalists. They have no intention.
0: They're political.
1: It's not why
0: activists.
1: They got into the field at all.
0: Right. At times, I swear, the right doesn't even know what the enemy is about.
1: No, it's weird
0: at times
1: how they. We talked about this, and we don't know if it's
0: the political enemy.
1: Right. We don't know if it's the Beltway Blinders. Oh, man, that's the name of my next band.
0: Beltway Blinders?
1: The Beltway Blinders.
0: I like that.
1: Damn, that's a good name.
0: Right.
1: Wow. So, yeah, we're going to do political metal. And so, no ballads at all, because we're not sad. We're angry. Anyway, so, what? What happened? Sorry, I just blacked out.
0: What's worse, an angry Nazi or a happy
1: death metal musician?
0: No, I'm going to say no.
1: Can you be a happy death metal musician?
0: A happy constitutional republic person. Because now we're being told that an angry Nazi, if you were angry and became a Nazi, that's okay. Because you're angry.
1: Yeah.
0: And therefore you embrace Nazi. You can't be a happy Nazi, though.
1: That's right. And be a happy Nazi.
0: No happy Nazis allowed here.
1: Right. All due respect to Hogan's Heroes, you can't have any happy Nazis.
0: Yeah. You've all got it. You'll have to be General Burkhalter. He was never happy.
1: Yeah, exactly. That's when you knew the show was going to get serious. LeBeau, close the lid. But anyway, I forgot what I was talking about. Now, I think it is the Beltway Blinders. I think it is.
0: You mean the tree trunk?
1: Yeah, the tree trunk okay. lid. Gosh, I love that tree trunk.
0: Close the lid. Did they smuggle weed in?
1: Yeah, no.
0: I didn't see that. No.
1: They might have. I don't know. But the tree trunk, man, that was brilliant. I wanted one of those in my backyard. If only we had had a tree. But I think it really is to a large extent in the media. Nothing applies to all, but to a large extent in the media on the right, they live inside that bubble. And so it's, you know, they're writing in that way. Because I don't, quite honestly, while there is some real journalism being done in the media on the right, they're also playing the game, the click game. And it's the game you have to play. I don't know how you do it. And think that you're doing good work.
0: Well,
1: they're not committing atrocities here. It's just you're going to have to get into the real world.
0: Yeah.
1: If you really want to report on something, then do the job.
0: But you see the slim pickings here on the left right now for political candidates, even for major offices.
1: Oh, yeah.
0: I mean, they're horrible.
1: Yeah.
0: They're just. They're nuts.
1: Yeah, they are.
0: And to where the Democratic Party is in the last couple of weeks with the Southern Poverty Law Center thing, with Swalwell.
1: Yeah.
0: With, you know, I don't care what Democrat it is. Nobody seems to be denouncing Plattner.
1: No.
0: You know, it's
1: they're
0: almost
1: defending
0: like,
1: him.
0: You know, it's like, no, Nazis are okay if you were angry and became a Nazi.
1: Right.
0: And now recently you've said, I'm campaigning for office, so I'm no longer a Nazi. We're going to believe you because Nazis, we know, are honest and have integrity. We are Red Eye Radio.
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0: We're here on our radio. He's Eric Carly, and I'm Gary McNamara. Finally, how Democrats are thinking. What did I do with the story here? I just had it, now it just disappeared.
1: Oh, great.
0: Oh, here it is. A Chicago alderman is calling for the pharmacy chain Walgreens to face charges after the company announced it would be closing a Chicago location due to the high number of thefts and violent incidents. The alderman, William Hall, said Walgreens should be charged with first-degree corporate abandonment. They're leaving because of the crime.
1: Yeah. And that's a crime that doesn't exist, by the way.
0: Oh, I know.
1: Yeah.
0: They made that
10: making
0: one
10: up. It up. Yeah.
11: Hi, this is Bob Webster from my friends out at Tanks a Lot in Bernie. You know, with everything that's been happening and all the need for water, with wells going bad, with wells getting contaminated, Tanks a Lot is really moving into bigger water storage, both rainwater catchment and just general water storage. And if you do, using a lot of these wonderful tanks out of Australia called the Pioneer tanks, and they're actually assembled on site, unlike the other type of tanks where you have to have some giant truck come grind it back into your yard to unload the tanks. Pioneer tanks are actually assembled. Now, they're long-lasting. You can probably get 50 years life out of a Pioneer tank. And if you want a big tank, you can go up to 500,000 gallons. Tanks a Lot's been doing this for years. They work all over the country. They work all over the world. They certainly work all over Texas. If you would like to get into rainwater catchment or simply water storage, go see them. North end of Bernie, just head out Main Street. On the left-hand side, you'll see a large collection of tanks out there at Tanks a Lot, open Monday through Friday.

0: cha-cha hefty stroll. 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
1: And he is Eric Carlin. I'm Gary McNamara. 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This story here, Chicago alderman is calling for pharmacy chain Walgreens to face charges after the company announced it would be closing a Chicago location due to the high number of thefts and violent incidents. Alderman William Hall said at a recent event, Walgreens should be charged with first-degree corporate abandonment. It should be a crime the way they're treating our elders. It should be a crime the way they're treating our families. Speaking with Fox TV, Hall said the company, instead of closing down the location, should shift to a different store model. He said, let me tell you how bad and disingenuous and disrespectful Walgreens was. They left me a message. They didn't give us a wrap-up time, enough time for the community. And just, it's less than 30 days and this place will be gone. So that means all the prescriptions will either go a mile east or a mile west, which is completely unacceptable. Secondly, nobody is talking about jobs. They will say that they will get people placed in other locations. But again, when you have employees that depend on public transportation to get at work, you're making it harder for them to go around. In a statement, Walgreens said the decision to close the location came in the wake of high levels of theft and violent incidents, making it hard for the company to maintain a secure environment. The shutdown of the location is set for June 4th, and prescriptions will be transferred to nearby pharmacies, with affected customers being offered 90 days of free delivery service to get them through that.
2: Right.
1: Here's the point. The alderman didn't care about the crime.
2: No.
1: If Walmart, excuse me.
2: Walgreens.
1: If Walgreens could remain secure and profitable, they wouldn't leave.
2: Right. Yeah.
1: Yep. And this is, to me, an example, with everything else that we've talked about, where Democrats are right now, this is an example of the mindset that exists. Your job as alderman and the government of Chicago is to ensure that companies will come in to your area because they can make a profit and their employees are safe.
2: Yes. Yes. I saw it happen right here, not too far from our studios. It wasn't Walgreens, it was a CVS. And right after they opened this location, they started having problems. And then that's when the daytime looting, you know, just in the open looting thing started. And when that happened, and they couldn't control it, they had opened another location not far, about a mile and a half from that location. I thought, there's something going on here. And now that building has been empty for a while. And it's right on the freeway. It's right on a major freeway. These companies have decisions to make. That if you can't control the losses due to the crime, if you can't make your employees feel safe, then there's going to be a problem. They opened another convenience store chain not far from that CVS location. I went in there after the show to get gas for my truck recently, and they had an armed police officer working in that location. So, again, you have in these major cities, including, unfortunately, the one we live in, companies having to make decisions to protect their customers and their employees and to protect their business.
1: Mm-hmm.
2: And if they can't do that, then changes have to be made, which, by the way, costs the money. The company costs them a great deal to close a store, any location. It cost them a lot of money to close it. And I don't know what happens with any leases they have on any property that they don't own, or if they own the property, then they have to convert that back to cash and everything else. They're taking a huge hit as a company, and those employees are losing their jobs. And the concern should be the rise in crime that led to that decision. It's not the company's fault for looking to protect their own bottom line and also protect the welfare of their employees and also their customers.
1: But nowhere in there does it say there's been a crime problem and we tried to work it out, but
2: right.
1: we could. It's like
2: he's not addressing that at all.
1: It's like that doesn't even exist.
2: Not addressing it at all.
1: It's simply the entire problem is Walgreens.
2: It's corporate.
1: As if. I don't know. I don't know what the point that the alderman is trying to make. Because it's simply they went there because they could believe they could make a profit and they would be secure. When you have the mentality of defund the police or you're not going to have police aggressively go after people who wish to steal. And by the way, I do like this, though. This all fits in. I had one article on top of the other and not on purpose. Right next to that story on Walgreens, I have the story from National Review, Christian Schneider. Micro-looting, the left's latest language deception. Last week, pocket revolutionary, I love this, Hassan Piker, this is again the new Joe Rogan on the left, introduced the term micro-looting into the American vocabulary. The prefix micro was affixed to looting, a crime, to make stealing from retail stores somewhat more palatable.
2: Yeah.
1: Piker's new Frankenstein monster of a word asks, property theft? How much is too much? Sadly, the new micro trend came too late for Benedict Arnold to plead micro treason or for Jeffrey Dahmer to plead micro cannibalism.
2: Yeah.
1: But it's like, you know, and remember, I mean, we talked about him a couple of weeks ago, you know, Piker and how, you know, he advocates, well, as long as you're, you know, stealing for the right reasons.
2: Yeah.
1: You know, as long as you're stealing. But micro looting, no longer is it stealing. It's micro looting.
2: Micro looting.
1: Which is different.
2: Right.
1: You know, you and I talked about this a few years back when you had these stores saying, well, we're not going to send cops anymore. If what's stolen is under $900 or $700, you know, just fill out a report. We're not going to send police
2: that's
1: to solve that, you know.
2: And they've raised those amounts in those cities,
1: yeah.
2: You know, as a policy of those departments to say, just go online and fill out your complaint there. We're not going to send any officers to the location. So that pretty much set the limit as to what for each incident.
1: Mm-hmm. You look at that. You look at AOC with remember the organized robberies of those stores.
2: Yeah.
1: When people. Well, you know, they're just looking for, you know, they're probably just looking to feed their kids or.
2: Right. They're just trying to feed their families. They're only stealing milk and bread.
1: Uh-huh. You know, and then
2: right.
1: then you go to where. What's his name in Manhattan? Alvin Bragg,
2: mm-hmm.
1: when he first got into office.
2: Yeah, Alvin Bragg, yeah.
1: People, did I say?
2: Alan.
1: Alan, okay.
2: There might be an Alvin Bragg.
1: Alvin. Yeah. Alvin, thank you very much. When you said Alvin, I'm like, oh, the chipmunks? Remember?
2: Yeah.
1: Alvin! Mm-hmm. When he came up with the idea, which he had to back off upon because the public was furious, that, well, if you go and commit an armed robbery but don't pull the trigger, we're not going to charge you with a felony. Remember that one?
2: Yep.
1: From Alvin Bragg?
2: Right.
1: And then you expect that if law enforcement has, excuse me, the management of law enforcement, I don't want to say law enforcement because I can almost guarantee that 99% of cops do not agree with that type of philosophy.
2: Right. Right.
1: And, you know, one thing was brought up the other day, you know, Giuliani apparently now is off the respirator, which is good.
2: Right, right.
1: But when you look at what he will be remembered for, which will not be 2020 or any post-election thing,
2: mm-hmm.
1: in the history books, it'll go down to what he did, you know, what he did as mayor
2: mm-hmm.
1: of New York to clean it up in a relatively short time, broken windows philosophy.
2: Mm-hmm.
1: You know, we go in and we make sure that it's, Even Bloomberg got in and had that same philosophy. Remember
2: As a prosecutor, as a federal prosecutor with RICO.
1: Yep.
2: It was the beginning of the end for the five families.
1: Right. That and then post 9/11.
2: Yeah.
1: Where he was, people viewed him as America's leader at that, at that point, symbolic.
2: Right.
1: Because as we all know, Cheney was the leader of the country.
2: That's right.
1: And
2: he led in a tunnel under Walmart.
1: Right. Exactly.
2: That was his office.
1: Exactly. Yeah.
2: That was his headquarters.
1: But when you look at the philosophy of many cities, the city that I live in, very aggressive police force, and I live in a Democrat city in Texas. And they've promoted overnight the stops that the police officers make and how we're keeping you safe when you're asleep.
2: My town, same thing. I got pulled over for doing 56. It was a school zone, but they were right on it.
1: I was doing 56 in a 25.
2: Yeah.
1: I'm doing 56 and a 15.
2: That's right. Look, maybe I should go back to school. I'm bad at math, clearly, officer.
1: But when you see the micro looting, think about that. Think how Alvin Bragg actually thought that was a good idea that the public would buy. As long as you don't pull the trigger and kill someone, if you terrify someone with a weapon and put it in their face and rob their store, as long as you don't shoot it, we're not going to charge you with the felony. My God. He had to back off on it, but understand that everything that we have talked about, with Hassan Piker and Plattner and the insanity of the new mayor of Seattle and the mindset that they have.
2: Giving deference to criminals.
1: Well,
2: yesterday,
1: The new defund the police.
2: The judge in the White House correspondence shooter case.
1: Yeah.
2: Apologizing to the suspect for jail conditions and then trying to make comparisons to January 6th and then just went on some kind of weird January 6th rant.
1: Yeah, it was bizarre. And then said, it's a first time offender.
2: He's a first time offender.
1: Doesn't matter.
2: Are you kidding me?
1: Oh my God.
2: You know what crime he's accused of?
1: I'm glad you brought that up because it all fits in.
2: Yeah, no, it's giving deference to apologizing to the criminals.
1: Yeah. Sanctuary cities.
2: And then pretty much pointing the finger at Trump by bringing in the January 6th thing.
1: Yeah.
2: I mean, it's insane.
1: I know.
2: And it's the left. It's the Democratic Party.
1: It's where they are.
2: And the American left. That's exactly where they are. When I saw that story on the judge apologizing yesterday, I thought, wow. And then I thought, but I'm not shocked.
1: Well,
2: here we go.
1: You know,
2: again.
1: My first thought was, I'm missing something here.
2: Yeah, right.
1: I must be missing something because this is too idiotic.
2: Right.
1: So I'm not getting the whole story.
2: Right.
1: That was my first thought.
2: That's what I thought too.
1: It was so idiotic that I'm like, I'm missing something. What does she mean is a first time offender?
2: Yeah. The judge is he. Yeah.
1: I know that he was a first time offender.
2: Right.
1: I was talking about the suspect.
2: Right. Right. Right.
1: Right.
2: And I thought you said she.
1: Oh, no.
2: Yeah.
1: No. Okay. He, and I went, what am I missing?
2: Yeah. Doesn't apply.
1: If the whole thing is you're attempting to assassinate the
2: crime,
1: the president.
2: Look at the crime he is accused of.
1: Yeah.
2: How can you not? And then just goes on a weird rant about January 6th.
1: It's just bizarre. Yeah.
2: Radicals.
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0: We are Red Eye Radio. He's Eric Carling. I'm Gary McNamara. And I'm reading this headline from the Babylon Bee. I thought they were parody.
1: Yeah.
0: Here it is, the lead headline. Mm. Newsom says California population is actually growing if you don't count all the people who are leaving.
1: That's actually, I got to go check the governor's website and see. He may have said that at some point.
0: He could get away with it.
1: No.
0: Right?
1: Because the left never does the complete math. No, it's growing. People are coming here.
0: Right.
1: Yeah, but that's, you forgot the other part.
0: Exactly. It's like, but my favorite headline from the Babylon Bee, coder, like somebody who codes,
1: right,
0: is displaced by AI, told he should just learn to mine coal.
1: Going back to the Biden thing. Yeah,
0: guys.
1: I like that.

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8: I'm Deborah Rodriguez. New signs the fragile U.S.-Iran ceasefire could crumble. The Pentagon says the U.S. fired on Iranian forces and sank six small boats that had been targeting civilian ships after two American flag merchant ships sailed out of the Strait of Hormuz yesterday. Ship Captain Rahman Kapoor on what it's been like in the Strait up until now.
9: Situation was pretty normal. No attacks were there. But past few days, it's been choppy again.
8: Iran has targeted a key U.S. ally, the BBC's Yolande Nell.
10: Because of the attacks on the United Arab Emirates in particular, there have been international calls for a de-escalation, including from the U.K. At the moment, we're not getting sort of new reports about any attacks, but things remain extremely tense.
8: China's official news agency is reporting at least 26 people have been killed, 61 injured, in an explosion at a fireworks plant in Hunan province. The BBC's Laura Bicker.
11: The emergency services said that two black powder warehouses within the factory area posed a high risk. More than 480 personnel from five different rescue teams used three robots to help find those trapped within the building. An investigation is still underway.
8: A reprieve for the abortion pill, mifepristone. Correspondent Nancy Cordes from Washington.
12: The Supreme Court stepped in after a lower court on Friday blocked telehealth providers from prescribing these pills nationwide. Its order was signed by one of the court's conservative justices, Samuel Alito. But this is just an administrative stay, so it doesn't indicate how the full court might rule going forward.
13: Police in Washington, D.C. say a man is under arrest in the hospital after plainclothes officers spotted him near the National Mall with a gun. The Secret Service says when uniformed agents arrived, he started running, then turned around to open fire. Agents say they shot him first. A teenage bystander was also wounded, Secret Service believes, by a bullet from the suspect's gun. CBS's Nicole Skanga.
14: The Secret Service deputy director was asked if this was an attempt on the president's life.
15: I'm not going to guess on that. I can tell you that every time, one, we're patrolling this area and every site we do, 24/7, hardcore.
13: Tribute to a Yankees legend at last night's game in the Bronx. Sterling's voice lived on as the Bombers trounced the Orioles 12-1 hours after news the team's longtime announcer had died at the age of 87. Gas up another couple of cents to $4.48 a gallon. This is CBS News.
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23: I'm really thrilled that my garden is providing a specimen.
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23: It's really exciting for me.
22: 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He is a botanist.
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7: 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Gary McNamara and Eric Harley talk about everything from politics to social issues and news of the day. 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
8: All across America, we are Red Eye Radio. He is Eric Harley and I'm Gary McNamara. Good morning.
9: Hello.
8: All right, interesting things going on.
9: Yeah.
8: Thought it was interesting where, of course, the ceasefire has been broken. It was broken before, apparently, the attacks on the two American ships yesterday. The military ships, by the way.
9: Right, yeah.
8: Just reading a bunch of headlines, the ceasefire with Iran is coming apart. It's been apart. Is anything surprising to you the way that Iran has acted since ceasefire went into effect?
9: No.
8: Okay.
9: No. No.
8: Same here. I mean,
9: it seemed like yesterday was breaking news. Well, it's not really. If you know the history of Iran, I don't think anybody trusted him. I really do believe it, and I believe this all along, that it was a pause to gather more intel, to try and determine who was left, who was in charge, what the pecking order is, and what they have available to them.
8: Yeah, I don't believe, you know, I've said it before, I've used the George Costanza negotiating tactic. And every time, you know, for example, Trump yesterday not making a big deal, you know, out of, you know, what Iran was doing, and said, in fact, things are going along nicely.
9: Uh-huh.
8: And I went, okay, in my opinion, he's pretending to negotiate like George Costanza did in that whole deal. Remember where him and Jerry were going to do the pilot and they were offered $8,000 apiece and Costanza negotiated them down.
9: Right. Yeah.
8: And then Seinfeld goes, no. The reason you negotiate is to get the price up, not down.
9: Mm-hmm.
8: And I say that because it seems like every time Iran presents something that Trump is considering, we know Trump isn't going to consider it, but he says he's considering it and we'll look at it. But, you know, he's got some reservations, about it. And it's like, I'm just like, okay, he's
9: our version of Baghdad Bob.
8: Yeah.
9: Except in a good way.
8: Right. I don't believe that he is weak in this situation.
9: No,
8: you know,
9: Baghdad Bob back then in Iraq, for those that don't know, Baghdad Bob, basically the spokesperson for Saddam Hussein and one of the top military of Saddam, who's under Saddam Hussein in Iraq. You know, here's all this stuff going on in the background. Oh, there's nothing going on here. There's nothing going on here. So we've used that term Baghdad Bob for years since then. And Trump is our version of Baghdad Bob, except he holds all the cards.
8: You know, I'm reading this from the Wall Street Journal, and

0: I'm like, okay, this may be outward what you're buying. I'm not buying into it. They have here, Trump wants to avoid a fresh bombing campaign, officials say, preferring a negotiated end to Iran's nuclear advancements. And the weeks-long war has raised gas prices and hurt the global economy. Now Trump has little choice but to make a decision between ordering a fresh round of airstrikes against Iran or brushing off Iran's provocations and charging ahead with his diplomatic initiative. Speaking at the White House on Monday, Trump suggested he planned to stick with the status quo. I call it a mini war. That's a quote. He said, a little detour, and it's working very nicely, end of quote.
1: Mm-hmm.
0: And that's where I went, oh, okay, he's at least attempting to convince people he's George Costanza in this. And I don't buy it.
1: No.
0: I don't buy it at all. I think he knows now and everyone knows. And then it was later on in the article. Hold it. Let me just get to it. I took the story and I put it at the bottom of the pile here because it said that he would look to the defense secretary because this was the key here.
1: Mm-hmm.
0: He would look to the defense secretary and what else did he say here? Here it is. Trump announced at a Tuesday press conference by senior Pentagon officials, leaving it up to the defense secretary and General Dan Kane as to the administration's next steps. Maybe that was Monday, they said, instead of Sunday. But, So you're not saying you're leaving it for Rubio. You're leaving the next steps in this negotiation, which is not a negotiation.
1: Right.
0: Haig says job is not to negotiate, neither is the general. So the messages you're sending out, it's like, okay, you're throwing out confusion again to the enemy.
1: Yeah.
0: Now the only problem is you're also giving the Democrats ammunition.
1: Yeah.
0: Until the war is over and you succeed, you know, you're talking to both sides. You're talking to the people of the United States. You're talking to the media. And you're talking to whatever's left of the Iranian regime.
1: I think as long as our main strategic partner as far as other nations is concerned is Israel, I think there's always going to be this, I don't know, shell game going on, and there has to be, because Israel, they're not the nation that, even though the liberal activist media from Western nations wants to believe they should be, they're not the ones who let the media just become embedded into their operations. They go in, they take care of the job, because they've had very little wiggle room in the Middle East for the longest time, being the target in the Middle East. And in this case, I tend to believe that while we're certainly in the lead here, that the president is just kind of sending up, I don't know, he's just sending up flares and rockets all over the place. And I think it's, I won't say it's part of the strategy, but it is part of the deflection. And deflection is part of the strategy. Could it be more precise deflection? Maybe, but it wouldn't be believable by this particular president. If he were to come out and start talking like, well, we spoke with the enemy yesterday and blah, blah, blah, someone would say, what's wrong with Trump? What happened?
0: Well, when
1: did he get some sleep?
0: Yeah, when I also look at the fact of the way the Wall Street Journal wrote that. By the way, that's the news division, not the editorial division.
1: Mm-hmm.
0: But the way that they wrote that implies that it's just pure negotiation going on, and there's not. There's a blockade that's going on.
1: Right.
0: Which actually is not a negotiation.
1: Right.
0: Your goal is to choke them out economically and oil-wise.
1: Mm-hmm.
0: So there's more than just a negotiation here. So it's just, it's interesting because the media will pick, at, in my opinion, will pick and choose. And Trump already, when you look at what he has done, which is unprecedented for an American president.
1: Right.
0: And I saw him just the other day. He said, well, we believe that they're done for 20 years producing any, you know, being able to build a nuclear bomb. But we don't want them back trying in 2 or 3 years. that is unacceptable.
1: Right.
0: So that line still is there. The line that no nuclear program, that has not changed.
1: Mm-hmm.
0: It is interesting, though, when he sets out, these are the things that we will agree to, and that's why I call it a Constanza negotiation, because he'll say, nope, no nuclear weapons, none, mm-hmm. none at all.
1: Mm-hmm.
0: And then they come back and they say, well, let's have a permanent end to the war, and then we'll discuss it.
1: Mm-hmm.
0: Well, that's like, you know, in the Seinfeld program, them saying 8,000 and George going, no, I'll take 6.
1: Mm-hmm.
0: You know, it's not going to happen.
1: Right.
0: That's not going to happen. So what's going to happen over the next couple of days? I don't know. You see, you know, rumors all over the place. I see, you know, people saying, well, what I hear is this and this, and we're going back to war and we're going to hit them. And I would not be surprised if they took out whatever round of leadership is there now. Now, you've got, again, see, the president of Iran came out and said, you know, it's wrong for the Iranian Guard, Revolutionary Guard, to go after the UAE.
1: Right.
0: So the Iranian president came out and said that, so you can see that there's a split there. I don't think it's as easy. I know it's not as simple as the media is portraying it. We don't know what Trump knows. We don't know what the CIA knows. We don't know what the Mossad in Israel knows about what factions are where at what particular point. And so to say that this is simply a negotiation back and forth, I think is inaccurate. Does that make sense? That it's just a negotiation, that there's nothing else involved. There's no other variables involved in this. I don't see it that way.
1: No, I've never seen it that way. Actually, I don't believe for a minute that's what's going on. Because, again, there were only so many things that Iran was going to be able to offer up. And really, the only thing they can offer up right now is the uranium. And the process of offering that voluntarily would be a massive effort, which would require them to help us dig up 60% of that storage, basically, which is under rubble when we bomb their nuke site. And that would require, I don't know what kind of effort, likely months in the making, without overthrowing whoever is in charge right now. That's what that looks like, and I don't believe that's going to happen because I don't believe Iran is going to do that. It's now the question is, this is where we are. Iran either voluntarily gives up or we go in and full-on destroy everybody who's left and everything that they have available, which is also going to be a massive effort and quite possibly, maybe even likely, would require boots on the ground. So those are the two choices. And in order to gather the intel and to measure what they have and put together a spreadsheet of what's left, you pretend like you're having talks. They haven't been talking. They haven't been talking seriously. They just want to knock on the door and see who answers.
0: And so, as you notice, you know, we always were very suspicious when Trump was said he's going to take out every power plant, whatever. We just said, well, we know that's what they don't wish to do because they want, if Iran does agree and if they get to the goal that the president initially lined out in that 8-minute speech in the beginning, they want Iran to be able to come back. They want the people to come back. So you look at it. Militarily speaking, you say, what are the options now? It's clear they have no intention, even though you've had a number of levels of the government killed, regime. We know that they're split. If they're not going to agree to it after what you have done now, the only choice you have is to keep killing levels of government.
1: Yes.
0: Militarily speaking, what is besides the hope that the blockade will make the people revolt.
1: Mm-hmm.
0: Because the economy is so bad. And I don't know if you get to that point.
1: Well, I don't know. Even if there was the will, I don't know if the people are equipped to revolt.
0: Right. Yeah, great point. Or will it destabilize? Because this is a thing we don't really, really know. The factions inside that are fighting. Right. You know, I don't know, for example, when the president of Iran came out and criticized the Iranian Revolutionary Guard for attacking UAE,
1: mm-hmm.
0: that may be a lie. He may be completely for that. We don't know.
1: Mm-hmm.
0: That may be, you know, them trying to play the game, you know, with the United States. Well, you know, I'm the president and I didn't approve that. I'm mm-hmm. the president. I just like that.
1: Yeah. Yeah.
0: Well, then you were appointed just like Kamala here.
1: Yeah, exactly.
0: But when you see that, I don't buy that. And that's the thing. That's the thing that's tough to analyze something, a war like this, is we don't know what they know. And so much now, so much is the ability of the United States and Israel to gain intelligence that they aren't telling anybody about. And I think it is a rational narrative to believe that part of what the United States is doing, and we talked about this last week in the one article saying, yep, they're rearming all the ships and everything else and getting back, you know, to doing everything. I wouldn't be surprised if it's all right, let's give them a month. Let's see if they'll move. If they don't move, we go in and we destroy the next level of government. And then if they won't do it, the next level of government, then the next level of government,
1: I think it's also quite possible that if Israeli intel has found enough friendlies and positions where they would have the leverage to overthrow, that the Israelis could be a part of a plan right now underway, and that could, which would be a contingency to overthrow the current, what's left of the current regime.
0: Well,
1: by the way, wouldn't be completely out of the question, given the fact that if you look at what's happened with the blockade and what's going on right now, we already know they just don't have anything to fight back with. What we don't know is the core of the allegiance inside those numbers, because we were told before it started it was in the thousands, maybe tens of thousands of individuals who were absolutely, absolutely behind the regime and were going to be loyal to the end. I don't know if that's the case, and if it's not, that's where you strike, and I think Israel would be the biggest part of that in making that happen.
0: We are Red Eye Radio.
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0: We are Red Eye Radio. He's Eric Harley, and I'm Gary McNamara. You know, you made a great point when you were talking about, you know, what's left in the regime. We know that it's split. You know, in fact, that's the belief. But is the United States and Israel, led by the United States, are there backdoor channels opened up with people in the government who want to live? Not that want to be friendly with the United States, but want to live.
1: Mm-hmm.
0: Because right. I understand why the Iranian Revolutionary Guard is doing what they're doing. Because they believe if they lose, they're all dead.
1: Right.
0: They're all dead one way or another is how they view it.
1: Right.
0: And so what you would be looking for is, all right, before we destroy, we've destroyed a few levels of the government, the people that are in charge. Now we can see over the last month who's out, who's doing what. We can monitor it. We've got, as we know, they've got people on the ground. We know Israel does, and probably the United States does too, and the CIA. So who are, if you want to call them friendlies, I'll call them the people that want to live. Who's willing to cooperate with the United States and Israel because they want to live, they don't want to die? It's probably not going to be the Iranian Revolutionary Guard unless some leaders in there make a deal and say, we'll agree if we can leave the country.
1: Right.

0: also need some people that know how the inner workings of their government actually work right now.
1: Yeah.
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1: And he is Eric Early, and I'm Gary McNamara. 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So, to expand what you were saying before, because it's a great point, I want to make sure that we get it out in its entirety. When you were talking about that, whatever we're, you know, if we're negotiating, doing back to negotiating with friendlies, people that don't want to die, you also want people that can run the government. And you mentioned, for example, when we took the break, you mentioned, for example, in Venezuela, that you just can't get rid of everybody. You need people that are actually competent to run the government.
2: Yeah.
1: You know, how do you do that? You know, does that take, you know, does that take time? And of course, it probably does take time. Now, Venezuela and Iran are completely different.
2: Well, in fact, Iran being much more complicated of a situation, being clearly much more of a threat long term militarily than Venezuela has ever been. It is even more critical. In fact, I would think you would have to have a significant group of individuals who would have to know the inner workings of the military, the energy infrastructure, the energy production, and all of that, because it was the reason. I mean, the only real similarity to Venezuela is that you'd love to come in and instill friendlies. Is somebody that is already on your side from day one, that you don't have to convert. But they don't know what's been going on in Iran for, well, the last 50 years. And there are those that with significant control or power right now, whether it's in the military, likely in the military, that do have all of that information. They can basically run the government and make this agreement that, again, this is hypothetical, that we're going to remain in place. It's Maduro's vice president, basically, from the first moment, she was saying, well, this is an attack on our government, an attack on our nation, and then literally by the end of the day was singing a different tune saying we're going to cooperate with the Trump administration mm-hmm. and the United States. And the reason is because we basically spelled it out for her how that was going to work. It is much more complicated and a very different, much more hardline set of loyalties that you have to get to, although this is why I point to the Israelis. They have had intel embedded in Iran for decades, for the longest time. They've got the best intel when it comes to Iran and the inner workings. And it's going to require that Israel and their, at least their intel, lead us in the effort, if there's going to be an overthrow or a conversion, if there's going to be anybody at the top that has the ability to overthrow, if he's still alive, the new Ayatollah and what's left of any regime, and then at that point be cooperative with the United States to the extent, again, that they don't die and also that eventually they hand over that uranium.
1: So we've discussed that possibility.
2: Mm-hmm.
1: Is the other possibility is that Trump is now might be, and again, I don't have any evidence of this except he hasn't mentioned it in a while, might Trump be more willing to now look at the Shah's temporary government that they claim they're ready to go? Or we haven't heard much about the former Speaker of the Parliament, who also had a temporary government or claimed that she had a temporary government
2: mm-hmm.
1: ready to go. Because we are where we are right now, because this is what I thought yesterday. when Trump came out and said, or 2 days ago, we're going to escort ships. We're going to start letting traffic go through.
2: Right.
1: You knew when they said they were going to do that, that if the Iranians attacked, that was the end of it. Trump also knew that. The Pentagon also knew. His administration knew that. The CIA probably said, yes, if you do that, they're going to attack. They knew that.
2: Mm-hmm.
1: I don't think it was any surprise
2: that
1: the ships were attacked. There were no injuries, by the way, just so people know. And they blew the small craft out of the water.
2: Right.
1: But you have to look at the possibility that in this chess game, they knew that was going to happen. It would show the world, because you're not going to convince the world may sit there and they may hate Trump, but you're not going to convince anyone that the Strait of Hormuz should be controlled by Iran.
2: Right.
1: Nobody wants that. Right. You cannot concede, and Trump cannot concede to international waters and say a country can charge tolls or be in charge of who goes through and who does not go through.
2: Right.
1: That is non-negotiable.
2: Mm-hmm.
1: I've always believed that's non-negotiable. And I look at the behavior and the actions of the United States here. So the fact that they're willing to do this means they're ready to go militarily speaking. And so what's their plan? The plan is more than just the military. The plan is, what are the possibilities? What are the other scenarios that Iran can govern itself? You know, the interesting thing, I don't know, I saw this. I don't know who the person was. I looked to see what their experience was. But, again, anyone can throw out, well, I think this is happening. And it was like the UAE and other Middle Eastern countries have come together and agreed with the United States that they're going to take over Iran. That we're going to go in and wipe out the government, and they're going to go in, a coalition of people, sort of like what we're doing in Gaza.
2: Right.
1: And temporarily be there until they can have free elections.
2: Mm-hmm.
1: Now, I only saw that. And again, I'm not giving it any credibility, but I'm looking at that as a possibility, or I'm looking at that as maybe the inertia that you see in Middle Eastern countries, that they don't want the United States to end this now. You know, UAE coming out and quitting OPEC.
2: Mm-hmm.
1: You know, that was huge, because what that does is it means we could have another, you know, 1.5 million barrels of oil, which is what basically Iran produces.
2: Well, and
1: so you take that out of it. And so I'm looking at, and I don't think there's enough coverage on this. The Middle Eastern countries are awfully quiet right now. And when they speak, it all seems to be in favor of what the United States is doing in Iran. And I think not recognizing that is underestimating the effect or the possibilities that we could have here in the Middle East.
2: The media, over in recent days, there have been a few stories about how the UAE actually has been wanting to leave. They have not been, in fact, have been very critical of the cartel of OPEC for a long time and have wanted to leave for a long time. But all of that goes back to the same issue. It's Iran. And Iran basically being the basis of the OPEC cartel, and having that stronghold and having still today that much leverage. And that's what has changed this time around. This is not anything like, not only is it nothing like Venezuela, it's nothing like Iraq. It's nothing like Afghanistan. It is 50 years in the making, but it's also, we're not looking at other Western nations that are slowly getting on board with the U.S. We're looking at other Middle Eastern nations being on board from day one with this, and that is a major difference. It is the key, because it tells you that this mission has to be finished in a couple of ways. Those other nations have to know that we're going to follow through, and if they lose confidence in the U.S., then they want nothing to do with the U.S. and Israel, and they're just going to throw their hands up and turn away. They're just going to be done. Their confidence is going to be gone. President Trump has the conundrum of, again, trying to sell things a certain way because of the midterms. He certainly wants to hold the power at the midterms because that's also going to be a part of whatever the effort is going to be.
1: Mm-hmm. Yeah.
2: Whatever the outcome is in November is going to determine, likely, long-term, what we can do here. And short-term, over the next couple of years. So it's critical, and it is the most delicate political balancing act there probably has been in a long time, at least in modern years, because of that. Because the mission must be finished. We must do this and finish this. But getting public sentiment on your side at $4 a gallon, I paid less, by the way, Gary. Just the other day, I paid $3.99.
1: I paid $3.82 the other day.
2: And when you're paying $4 a gallon, that it just made me laugh. I'm sitting there at the pump, $3.99.
1: Yeah.
2: Really, dude? Really? You can't go the full four? But it's the nobody says it that way, by the way. And you have to be an older guy, like an older person like us, to remember when they actually included the last 9/10. But this is the problem that you have, and you're not going to fix that. There is really no fix without either a very fast solution, which still would linger and have negative effects, likely until at least November. So it is the most delicate political balancing act that I think any president has been faced with, because it is the key to changing everything in terms of the momentum of the Middle East, but state-sponsored terrorism for generations to come. And that can't be discounted, but you can't sit down with people who have a tattoo on their eyebrow and purple hair here domestically and convince them we're doing the right thing.
1: You know, here's, you know, we talked about what the president said in his 8-minute speech, what he hoped to happen, that the people would revolt eventually. And when they said, you know, the goal was not regime change, we went, of course it is. Stop that. You know, mm-hmm. of course it's regime change. You just mm-hmm. laid out how it would be regime change. Now you're saying that people would finish the regime change for you, but when you take out all the top leaders, that's the goal.
2: Right.
1: And you should have been honest with it. You know, we're not going to do the regime change. We don't want to be in charge. We want the people to be in charge. But yes, we need these leaders gone because they can't be a nuclear power.
2: Mm-hmm.
1: But then the president came out and it was clear. But, you know, when they did the ceasefire, the goal is, they weren't mentioning regime change. It was simply they can't have nuclear weapons. Now you're to the point, can you have one without the other?
2: Right.
1: And I don't know how you can.
2: I don't think there is a way.
1: I don't think there's a way.
2: No.
1: So that's the predicament the president is in
2: because
1: right now, as we stated from the very beginning.
2: Right. And because that set of convictions for the hardliners of whatever is left of the regime is, again, what you're questioning, how deep those roots go. If it's only a handful and we have enough to be able to convert at least enough of them within the government to overthrow what's left of the regime and then move on peacefully, that's what you hope for.
1: I still think one of the biggest problems is if the IRGC believes that they're dead either way, then they're not going to give up until they're all dead.
2: Right.
1: We're dead either way.
2: That could be the case.
1: So,
2: yeah.
1: We are Red Eye Radio.
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1: I'm not exactly graceful. 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
0: Literally. 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

0: We're at iRadio. He is Eric Cronin. I'm Gary McNamara. Yeah, so, and finally, like I said, we just point out the different scenarios. There's so much you don't know that everybody doesn't know. And so to come to absolute conclusions, as many on the left did, you know, Iran's won the war. No, they haven't.
1: No, they haven't.
0: But there's so many different scenarios. But I do think we're going to see something different in the next week.
2: I think we're getting down to the point of there has to be some action at some level. There has to be a turn and a set of events that again, push this in whatever momentum this is going to go in. And I fully believe it's going to be in our favor. We're in control here. I don't have any doubt about that whatsoever. But nothing would surprise me if breaking news came across any moment now and it said, thanks to Israeli intelligence and the U.S., the regime has been overthrown. I wouldn't be shocked.
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11: I'm Deborah Rodriguez. President Trump is downplaying developments in the Strait of Hormuz that could have the U.S.-Iran ceasefire hanging by a thread.
12: I call it a mini war because that's all they are.
1: They don't have a navy anymore.
11: But Iran's chief negotiator says his country hasn't even started in its standoff. Correspondent Bradley Blackburn.
12: The Pentagon says two U.S. commercial ships passed through the strait with the protection of the U.S. Navy Monday, despite a barrage of fire from Iran's navy. Iranian state media posted video of the launched rockets, claiming they were warning shots. U.S. defense officials say American forces destroyed several small Iranian boats and intercepted multiple Iranian missiles.
11: A deadly explosion at a fireworks plant in China. State TV says at least 26 people have been killed, 61 injured at a facility in rural Hunan province. Police say the cause is under investigation. The person in charge of the company has been detained. An investigation's underway into whether a suspect accused of opening fire on Secret Service just blocks from the White House may have been targeting President Trump or J.D. Vance. Deputy Secret Service Director Matt Quinn.
13: Not long before this shooting occurred, the vice president's motorcade did transit through this area. The investigation itself, in terms of the use of force in the shooting, will be conducted by Metropolitan Police Department.
11: CBS's Nicole Skanga.
14: The White House was briefly locked down. Members of the media were evacuated off the North Lawn. The president was also hosting an event at the White House. It was not interrupted. Law enforcement sources tell CBS News the suspect now faces multiple charges and remains in custody at a local hospital.
11: Officials say a teenage bystander was wounded by a bullet from the suspect's gun. The World Health Organization says it's trying to trace people on a flight between the island of St. Helena and Johannesburg, taken by a cruise ship passenger who died of a rare virus. CBS's Tom Hansen.
15: The cruise ship MV Hondius is docked off the West African nation of Cape Verde. Officials revoking permission for passengers to disembark. The ship set sail from Argentina more than 4 weeks ago, promising its 150 passengers a journey to several exotic places, culminating in Antarctica. Now, passengers are stuck on the ship. Medical investigators believe three passengers have died from the hantavirus. Three other cases are suspected.
11: New study finds more detailed warnings on bottles could help cut rising alcohol related deaths. Stanford University's Anna Grumman.
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11: Possible answers to burning questions about what happened in the mountains in Southwest Europe a very long time ago.
21: Burned stone, child's bones, and lost jewelry have been uncovered by archaeologists high in the Pyrenees Mountains. Researchers think it might be possible evidence of ancient copper smelting spanning more than 2,000 years in a mountain cave more than 6,500 feet above sea level. This overturns previous assumptions that prehistoric people did not spend long periods at high altitude. The discovery of a child's finger bone and a baby tooth suggests that after more excavations, they may find that it was also a burial site. Jennifer Kuiper, CBS News.
11: 1,500 beagles rescued from a research facility by animal rights activists.

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3: 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Gary McNamara and Eric Hurley talk about everything from politics to social issues and news of the day. 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
4: All across America, we are Red Eye Radio. He is Eric Hurley and I'm Gary McNamara. Good morning.
5: All right. Hello.
4: So, besides Democrats now supporting a Nazi and people that are Nazi adjacent, what else are they talking about? Yeah. You know, you and I have played some of the audio clips from some of the representatives of, what is it, the Midas News Network, Midas Touch, they're calling it, that really I think was formed like in 2024. And they're a, you know, new progressive network out there, you know, streaming, whatever, YouTube, whatever. Mm-hmm. But what are they talking about? You ready for this?
5: All right.
4: Here we go. Just so you know what the left and, you know, this is the really the Midas Touch is the newest network out there. And they're getting publicity. They're getting on MSNBC and going on CNN. But they've got, for example, their own podcast. This is Anthony Davis and the Midas Touch podcast. Right.
5: OK.
4: Here we go.
5: All right.
4: What are they talking about?
5: All right.
6: There is a fear that he ain't leaving. And that is something to be taken very seriously because, it, you know, it almost sounds humorous that he wouldn't, but he will. And he said in a rally speech, I'll never forget it, that his greatest regret was leaving the White House in 2021. And he should have just, you know, hunkered down. He's building an additional 100,000 square feet to give him the opportunity to hunker down this time with a military installation below this giant ballroom that will clearly never be used for balls.
4: So there you go.
5: Yeah, okay.
4: The president, according to Anthony Davis, whoever the hell he is.
5: I don't know.
4: But part of the new liberal network out there that the president is. Are we back to Jade Helm 2015?
5: Why not?
4: Jade Helm 15 again?
5: Yeah.
4: Remember, what was it? What was that? Remember, was that North Korean tunnels under Walmarts?
5: Yes.
4: Was that part of Jade Helm?
5: And I think Canadian tunnels under Arby's locations. Something like that.
4: Well, what I remember is when, you know, they had the special forces in, what was it, in Central Texas? Or where it was in Texas? Where they had the special forces training, and we were laughing about it. And at that time, which would be 11 years ago, we had some of our listeners furious at us for mocking the Jade Helm 15 conspiracies, which, again, all ended up not being true.
5: Right.
4: And we chastised those people who came after us and said, stop being gullible fools. And the best thing about it, when you look at the special forces training where, remember, they're taking over private property. Remember that one?
5: Well,
4: this is a secret thing.
5: Local leaders had celebrated that. Nobody paid attention to them.
4: Yeah, nobody paid attention to the local Chamber of Commerce. Remember, the local Chamber of Commerce is figuring out what the overall economic benefit
5: yeah.
4: of having these exercises

0: is going on. And I do remember coming out and saying, and for people that don't know, in Central Texas, there is this massive space, absolutely massive space, where there are thousands and thousands and thousands of military people just ready.
1: It's called Fort Hood.
0: Exactly. <Yeah. laughs> Why do we need that in Central Texas?
1: Yeah, right.
0: It can only be for one reason. Then wasn't there the body bags thing too? Remember, I forgot what the body bags thing was.
1: Yeah, wasn't that Jesse Ventura?
2: You know, I live in Mexico and I'm not even in the United States anymore, but the government's stocking up on body bags. That kind of scares me.
1: Like, okay.
0: What causes that? Is it a sense of delusional self-importance that we know something you don't know?
1: Yes, it is. Yeah, I think it for people like that, it gives them some kind of power that, again, makes them feel like they've got information nobody else has. You and I, well, just this morning, discussing Iran. You and I are just theorizing.
0: Yeah.
1: We say often, we have no clue as to what could be going on the inside.
0: And neither does anybody else.
1: I have confidence that we're in control,
2: but I'm not going to tell you right now there's Iranian tunnels under Target.
0: Target needed to become competitive with Walmart.
2: Well, they chose the name Target for a reason.
1: Okay, Jesse. Fine.
0: Now, here's the thing.
1: Yeah.
0: He didn't say that, but I can see him saying that.
1: No, I totally. That was when I'm doing that cheap impression, I'm in his mindset.
0: Well, we're old enough to remember. When he ran for governor of Minnesota.
2: I was the governor of Minnesota.
0: I think I was working at our great affiliate, KXL, in Portland at the time.
1: Yeah.
0: Portland, Oregon, that is, just not Maine.
1: Right.
0: Now, would I want to work in Portland, Maine right now? Yeah, because we could have some good Nazi talk. Portland, Oregon, and I remember people calling, this guy, he has fresh new, and I'm like, shut up! I mean, back then I was saying it. There are no fresh new ideas. Everything has been recirculated. We know what works, and we know what doesn't work.
1: Well, and
0: I just love it. We have these new, fresh ideas from the fresh-faced young people coming in. Shut up! There are no new ideas. They've all been tried. We're rehashing the same old thing, just trying to repackage it and with a nice pretty bow so people are suckers and go, pretty bow, all right, this must be new and fresh.
1: Well, look, if you're someone like that, you know, it's pretty easy. You get yourself a cable TV show and call it Conspiracy Theories. Which, by the way, they didn't spend a lot of time in that meeting on the name of the show. What do we call it? What's it going to be about? Conspiracy Theories. Let's see here. Let me get back to you. Hey, what about Conspiracy Theories?
0: Well, okay. I remember coming out and saying, was that the Independence Party or whatever it was?
1: Yeah, it was called.
0: And all I remember saying, guys, it's going to end up being a liberal.
1: Yeah.
0: And he ended up being a liberal.
1: Well,
0: it was like, and people just felt like suckers. Same thing with Obama. Same thing with Obama. People became complete and total sucker fools.
1: Well,
0: tools.
1: And he would always turn, you know, he's the type of individual that turns the interviewer on themselves, right? The interviewer would ask, you know, something like, why do you think the government ordered so many body bags, if that is true?
2: Why don't you tell me why they ordered so many body bags?
1: Well, why did you run for governor of Minnesota?
2: Why don't you tell me why I ran for governor of Minnesota?
1: They can never really answer based on true conviction. They can't say, here's the evidence. They never have the receipts.
0: Well, for us, that would be a very simple one.
1: Yeah.
0: Since you are the one that came up with the scenario,
1: exactly.
0: I didn't. You
1: right.
0: tell me.
1: Exactly.
0: I can't respond yeah. to you throwing out a statement where you haven't backed it up with any facts.
1: Yeah.
0: So the burden of proof is on you.
1: Yeah.
0: But that is a debate, a very weak debate tactic that politicians use all the time.
1: Well, and it's also a huge moneymaker in the world of conspiracies. You go back to the Bigfoot footage. It was a suit. It was a Bigfoot suit.
0: By the way, there's another story yesterday where some guy claims he's got footprints
1: of
0: something.
1: Well, you know, the son of the guy, I forget the guy's name, who took the video and promoted the video. His son is part of a new documentary, and his son is saying, you know, I feel like my dad lied to me, and the truth needs to come out. This was because they found some more footage of them rehearsing, basically, in the suit, and they had to go with someone else because the first guy in the suit was only like 5'4". And it's going to have to be taller because that suit looks really baggy. It's got fur dragging the ground. But it started this great. How many TV shows? On History Channel. You know, the show about history, which became the cable TV a channel about history, that became the cable TV channel about things that never happened. They had so many conspiracy theory type shows on cable. Because they were making money. And every week, and you know what?
0: Ghost hunters.
1: Yeah. Well, Nate Bargatze had a bit, and it's something that I said years ago. I think a lot of people have basically said it, but Nate is funnier at saying it. You know how I know there isn't a Bigfoot? You know how I know when I watch those shows they're not going to find Bigfoot? Because we would have learned about it the moment it happened. Not 6 months later when the TV show aired. I'm paraphrasing his bit, but it's exactly what you and I have been saying. But the conspiracy theory thing is a moneymaker because people believe that they're... Because, by the way, there's no right or wrong. That's why you can't really debate it.
0: Well, that's when you get, prove there isn't one.
1: Exactly.
0: Well, no, that...
1: Burden of proof isn't on me.
0: You're right. You're making the allegation... For example, that Bigfoot or aliens or whatever
1: yeah.
0: exist.
1: Right.
0: It's, you know, you came up with a scenario.
1: Right.
0: The burden of proof is on you.
1: Yeah. I don't have any doubt, like when it comes to things like aliens or aircraft in the sky, that people have seen things.
0: I have.
1: I can't tell you what they've seen.
0: I have, but when... Was it last year? Remember when Congress was all the UFOs and these videos and the UFOs mm-hmm. and are there extraterrestrials? Mm-hmm. And it's interesting because if you talk to any type of physicist and they look out and they go, there's no evidence that there's any life out there anywhere. There may be.
1: Mm-hmm.
0: But when you look at how big the universe is, when you actually put it into perspective, when you see how hard it's going to be. If we ever attempt to try to go to Mars, and that's probably going to be the limitation. Mm-hmm. When you see and you know the absolute facts of physics, that nothing can break the speed of light, you look at it, and it's like believing if you buy one lottery ticket and the odds are one in a billion that you're going to win.
1: Mm-hmm. Mm-hmm.
0: That physics itself shows, you know, that, you know, for the radiation, you know, it's going to take a significant part of any astronaut who goes to Mars. That's going to be like a 3-year mission.
1: Yeah.
0: The radiation that sure. they will be exposed to
1: mm-hmm.
0: will drastically increase their chance of dying.
1: Mm-hmm.
0: When you see how long it takes, I mean, look how far Voyager 1 and Voyager 2 are out there, and it's a minuscule amount, and Voyager 1's been out there since 1977, I think it's like 15 8.7 billion miles.
1: Look what happened when Arnold was on Mars and took off the helmet.
0: Yeah, exactly. But I mean, the fact is, nobody brings up, well, what's the actual science?
1: Yeah.
0: What are the absolutes of physics that we know that nobody is debating, which you believe that you can somehow get around that? Instead, mm-hmm. It's the panic which drives the clicks.
1: Yes.
0: The aliens are out there. The aliens are out there. The aliens are out there.
1: Right. Well, no, because mystery is intriguing all day long. We're curious. The curiosity leads us to things like that. And for entertainment, there's nothing wrong with it. When it starts shaping into, well, we're going to be looking into this and spending taxpayer dollars. Okay. All right.
0: But it's sort of like climate change.
1: Mm-hmm.
0: You know, if the world isn't doomed and we're all not going to die in 20 years, mm-hmm. it's really not interesting. Let's keep the narrative going that it disaster's
1: right around
0: the corner.
1: Well, you have to bring something else, right? Mm-hmm. The next day, you're going to have to bring something else to get their attention all over again because it becomes boring. I mean, sorry, but Bigfoot? Look, Bigfoot could be real, but in today's world, people wouldn't even flinch. There could be a real Bigfoot walk into a Walmart with a wallet and a fanny pack and do some shopping. Nobody'd bat an eye.
0: Not anymore.
1: Not anymore.
2: I saw it happen. He lives under Walmart.
0: It's just amazing, you know. But you know, look, people have made millions on conspiracy theories.
1: Because people are curious, and their curious mind is, what do they have? What do they have? What do they have? There's a 10-foot alien in my backyard in Las Vegas.
0: Oh, my God.
1: Okay. The key words there that should have been the red flag for everybody, in Las Vegas. Oh, it turns out he has a YouTube channel? I'm shocked.
0: We are Red Eye Radio.
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4: Mixed signals regarding what summer months' weather might look like in the continental U.S., as USDA meteorologist Brad Rippey explains.
5: We're kind of between La Nina and El Nino, so we really don't have a signal coming in from the Pacific. That means that other factors, lately we've been seeing kind of an odd blocking pattern starting to bring the cold air down. And it looks like that general pattern may continue, but these blocking patterns are very tough to foresee more than a few weeks ahead of time. So it's kind of a low confidence summer forecast, unfortunately, in terms of how weather patterns might play out.
4: Yet what several forecasters are expecting for June, July, and August is
5: a ridge of high pressure for the summer in parts of the western United States.
4: And with the potential of an El Nino developing later in the summer, a possible active monsoon for the southwest. However, dry signals are expected for the central and southern plains this summer. I'm Rod Bain reporting for the U.S. Department of Agriculture in Washington, D.C.
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0: We're on our radio. He is Eric Harley, and I'm Gary McNamara. Wow, that Graham Plattner situation in Maine is starting to blow up. Even, you know, the liberal news media is covering it. And you've got, I guess, mainstream Democrats would be the ones that are really well known. Not that they're mainstream or in any way moderate. This is from CNBC, okay?
1: All right.
0: Yesterday.
1: Okay.
0: Elizabeth Warren. There we go.
1: All right.
21: You said he's your kind of man. And I've interviewed you for a long time and watched your hearings and listened to your questions. You care about character. This is a guy that had a chest tattoo with a Nazi symbol. Okay, he apologized for it. It's a guy that reportedly wrote that people concerned about rape should take some responsibility for themselves and not get so effed up that they wind up having sex with someone they don't mean to. He praised military tactics used by Hamas, reportedly, in comments online in Reddit when they were murdering Israeli soldiers. So I'm just curious why you think he's your kind of man.
22: So, as you rightly point out, he has apologized. He's out meeting with the people of Maine every single day so they can evaluate not who Graham Plattner was, but who Graham Plattner is today.
0: Wow. Wow.
1: Don't pay attention to his past. That's exactly what they said about Donald Trump, right?
0: Right.
1: That's exactly what Elizabeth Warren said about Donald Trump, right?
0: I mean, it's just the most bizarre thing ever.
1: Yeah, it is. It's-

Hello, South Texas. When it comes to retirement, it's not just what you earn that's important, it's what you keep. I'd like to share an idea with you that can help you keep more of your hard-earned retirement savings.

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1: And I'm Gary McNamara along with Eric Harley. Coming up in just a minute, Nazis and Maine.
2: Wow.
1: That out of the way.
2: That's going to be big. 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
1: And I guess the question would be, why are Democrats so willing to give a Nazi the benefit of the doubt?
2: Someone who has a Nazi tattoo.
1: Yes.
2: Now, Trump is working as a strong ally of the Israelis.
1: Yes.
2: Yet, he's not only a Nazi, he's Hitler.
1: This is CNN the other day talking to Debbie Dingell about Plattner. Here we go.
3: All right. The 77-year-old Governor Janet Mills ending her campaign this week before the June 9th primary. Her one-time rival, Graham Plattner, has received endorsements from a number of Democrats. He has also had to apologize for a tattoo that resembles a Nazi symbol and for comments he made criticizing rape victims. In Reddit posts uncovered by CNN's K-File, he called himself a communist and called cops, quote, bastards. He's disavowed those posts. He said they came from a time when he felt disillusioned and angry. But I'm curious if you think that he is an appropriate person to represent the Democratic Party.
4: So first of all, I'm going to say I was very upset as a woman who has dealt with domestic violence, grew up in a home, and other sexual violence, very upset by what his previous comments were. I am not in the ground on Maine. I think that people are angry. People are upset. People want change in this country. And if you don't see people standing up to the president, then you see some of the results of what happened in Maine. I am very concerned about remembering in all of our elections that we got to win the general elections. And so, but I think people are so angry right now.
1: So she can't answer the question.
2: That was a weird,
1: I know,
2: trying to walk the fence. I don't even know where she even thought she was going with that. You know, but it is the game. They're hoping people just won't care. And I'll tell you this. With as much anti-Semitism as there is, that is clearly visible. In fact, they're proudly promoting in some cases their anti-Semitism on the left. I don't know how much of an issue this is going to be. I can't tell you. Because we've seen it since October 7th. We have seen it over and over and over again. I can't tell you to what extent. I don't have the numbers in front of me. When it comes to the anti-Semitism in Maine, but for the party itself, for the Democratic Party, I don't expect them to take any turns here or do anything different. They're just going to continue to say, well, it was wrong in the past. But ignore that. ignore everything in the past.
1: This is from the former liberal, Bacha Unger Sargon, talking about Mr. Plattner. Here we go.
5: It's so crazy to me that the same people who canceled Elon Musk for waving, claiming that this was a Nazi salute, are now literally throwing their weight behind a man with an actual Nazi tattoo that he had for 20 years.
2: Yeah. Yeah. Just, yeah.
1: The Democrats now, a new counseling center. Forgive a Nazi.
2: That's right. The new Adopt a Nazi program.
1: I mean, it's absolutely crazy. You know, and, you know, the whole thing, the thing on rape victims.
2: Yeah.
1: By the way, that doesn't surprise me at all for Democrats. Democrat right. women don't care about sexual assault on women.
2: No,
1: they don't
2: no,
1: care.
2: No, how do we know they don't? The liberal activists, the liberal transgender movement.
1: Right.
2: They've embraced that.
1: Yep. They've embraced, we'll never forget the Charlotte Observer editorial from, what, 2015, 2016?
2: Yeah.
1: Little girls just have to get used to men's genitals. We just, you know, it's the culture and society. They need to get used to it.
2: Right.
1: And so men exposing themselves, if you believe it's all right for men to expose themselves to women in a locker room, how far are you away from sexual assault and sexual harassment?
2: I'm still shocked.
1: Well, you're right there with sexual harassment. And remember, that type of exposure in the past would put you in jail. It would be a crime. And so they just keep moving to the point of, hey, if we don't care. And remember, the women that didn't agree with it, the Ivy League women that didn't agree with it, we're threatened.
2: Mm-hmm.
1: We're going to destroy your life if you don't go along with this. Democrats don't care about sexual assault. Sorry.
2: I'm shocked that the hashtag MeToo movement actually even happened.
1: Yeah. Yeah.
2: That liberals were up in arms about atrocities committed by men in power.
1: Yeah.
2: It should be the case. Again, if it actually happens, then you should absolutely speak out about it. But I'm shocked that the left didn't go back and just make excuses. Oh, wait a minute. They kind of did.
1: You know, one of the
2: Harvey Weinstein, we said this when it was happening.
1: Yeah.
2: Harvey Weinstein, everybody knew what was going on and how he was behaving. It was known by very powerful people, not people who were new to Hollywood, but people who had legacy leverage in Hollywood knew what was going on with Harvey Weinstein. Until it came out, they were quiet about it. They could have said something. They had enough of a voice to say something, and they didn't.
1: When I say Democrats, I mean Democrats in Congress.
2: Right.
1: I want to make that clear, because remember, except for Fetterman.
2: Hmm.
1: Fetterman and Moulton used to, but then he reversed himself on the radical transgender movement.
2: Mm-hmm.
1: But if you believe that men should be exposing their genitals, that that's okay in a woman's locker room, and they all believe it. Mm-hmm. 99% of the Democrats in Congress believe it.
2: Right.
1: That was a crime a few years ago.
2: Right.
1: That would get you arrested and put in jail for doing something like that.
2: Right.
1: You can't expose yourself like that.
2: Right.
1: But they're okay with it. So how far are you away from approving of sexual assault where that's no big deal, where you can go, oh, look, the guy had a Nazi tattoo. He was blaming rape victims. We're willing to forgive that. Where am I wrong here? That's where this is headed and leading. The Democrats really don't care about sex crimes that may agree with their insane delusional narrative that men can be women if men say they are.
2: Yeah.
1: I'm going to play this from Bill Maher from his drinking podcast.
2: Mm.
1: And he had on a sex therapist on this, but here it is where he talks about and we've said this for the longest time. And I still will lead with it from any Democrat I meet, that I'll say, "Look, you believe that men should be able to compete against women. Nobody cared in the Democratic Party after Me Too. Nobody cared about the Ivy League women that were threatened. Their lives, their professional lives were threatened. Their scholarships were threatened.
2: Yeah.
1: Everything was threatened that if you don't agree with men competing as women and men in the locker room, then, you know, we'll destroy your life. And here's Bill Maher. So if you believe that, anything else that you believe is suspect to me.
2: Mm-hmm.
1: But here's Bill Maher on this. Exactly the point we've made for years.
6: It is amazing to me the way the far left morons just work their way back to positions that are actually hurting the people they pretend that they're championing.
7: Mm-hmm.
6: Women used to be one of their big causes.
7: Yeah,
6: Title IX was one of their big achievements. And then it was like, Title IX, women should have an equal thing in sports, and we're going to throw the man in the pool.
7: Yeah.
6: It's just, they just are thinking, at least out here.
1: Yeah, it's true, and we've said this for the longest time. So I was not surprised at all that they just brush over, you know, what he said about women rape victims.
2: Right.
1: The Democrats just let that go. It's like, well, look, the radical transgender movement. Look what they've done. Look how they've demonized women. Look how they wish to wipe out the sex of women.
2: Right.
1: Right. But everything that's gone on there is completely and totally insane. And the things that they advocate used to be a crime.
2: Yeah.
1: Used to be a sex crime.
2: Yes.
1: And they're like, no, we're fine with it. Girls, women, you need to get used to men's genitals. Where the hell did this come from? And so the fact of, you know, the Nazi thing may be new. Hey, the guy had a Nazi tattoo for 20 years. Well, he was a little angry. So if you're a little angry, well, Democrats now are coming out and saying, look, if you were angry and a Nazi, well, then you should be forgiven. What we hate are the happy Nazis. There should be no happy Nazis out there.
2: Yeah.
1: If you're a happy and content Nazi, well, then we'll demonize you. But if you're an angry Nazi, well, then, you know, that was just a time and a period that you went through in your life. And you were a Nazi because you were angry. But we are against happy Nazis. There can be no Klinks. There can be no Schultzes.
2: You know, you think about everything with Swalwell. Swalwell pretended to be an advocate for women.
1: Yeah, I know. It's crazy.
2: And more and more coming out on that. Now, they couldn't defend that. It makes you wonder, all right, why defend Plattner? But with Swalwell, it was like, okay, you got to go. Likely because I guess they had the votes. They were going to, through committee, it was going to be done. It was going to happen. You had more and more evidence coming out, and it was going to happen. But why do they still stand and defend Plattner? I don't get it.
1: As if the judge, because people are angry and he was an angry Nazi. That the anger, because things aren't going your way, justifies him being a Nazi, and therefore, if you're angry, justifies you voting for an angry Nazi. Just
2: man.
1: Don't vote. We're Democrats. Don't vote for a happy Nazi. But if it was an angry Nazi and you're angry, then it's justified.
2: Yeah, well, unreal. Said Swalwell used to hold meetings at Hooters, like official staff meetings at Hooters.
1: You're kidding.
2: No.
1: Oh, my God. We are Red Eye Radio.
0: We'll be right back with more Red Eye Radio with Eric Harley and Gary McNamara.
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3: We are Red Eye Radio. He's Eric Carly, and I'm Gary McNamara. Just reading here Miranda Devine from the New York Post. Democrats have a Nazi problem. They've spent the last 10 years accusing Donald Trump of being the second coming of Hitler and melting down when Elon Musk or anyone else perceived as close to Trump made a hand gesture that they pretended was a Nazi salute. It was all just as a hilarious troll that fooled their more gullible acolytes. Now the Maine governor, Janet Mills, has pulled out of her Senate campaign, citing money problems. Democratic grandees are lining up to campaign for their anointed candidate, the Joe Sixpack Graham Parker, who has had an actual Nazi tattoo on his chest, or did, for 18 years until he disguised it to campaign for office.
4: Yeah.
3: Democrats are also falling over themselves to appear on the campaign trail with Hassan Piker, also, who's a nutcase and an anti-Semite.
4: Yeah.
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10: I'm Deborah Rodriguez. The fragile four-week U.S.-Iran ceasefire could be on the verge of collapse. The Pentagon says the U.S. military has destroyed at least seven small Iranian boats after Iran launched an attack on the UAE and ships in the Strait of Hormuz. Correspondent Bradley Blackburn.
11: The United Arab Emirates says it has been targeted by Iranian attacks for the first time in nearly a month, including a strike on a key oil facility. And Tuesday morning, there were reports of multiple barges on fire at Iranian ports. Still, President Trump struck an optimistic tone at the White House Monday.
12: We did a little detour, and it's working out very nicely.
11: On social media, Iran's foreign minister said peace talks are, quote, making progress, while also warning the U.S. and UAE should be wary of being dragged back into quagmire.
10: The conflict has driven gas prices to new heights, but the president is confident.
12: I see it going down very substantially when this is over.
10: Prices at the pump are up another couple of cents today to a national average of $4.48 a gallon. In California, they've hit $6.13. CBS News LA's Rick Montanez has been speaking with drivers.
13: You drive less now?
14: I do. I do the trains a lot.
15: Driving back and forth from West LA to Long Beach is a lot. The gas prices is hitting everybody over the head, including me.
10: Spain's Canary Islands have just agreed to welcome the cruise ship docked off West Africa after it was hit with an outbreak of a rare deadly virus.
16: I'm Vicky Barker at the Foreign Desk in London. The World Health Organization is trying to trace people who were on the same flight as one of the sickened passengers who then died of hantavirus. The WHO's Nika Alexander noting hantavirus is not contagious the way COVID or Ebola are.
17: Historically, we've seen sometimes it passes from one person to another, but not easily and not often.
10: A total of three people have died. The judge in the White House Correspondents' Dinner shooting is apologizing to the suspect, Cole Allen, after he was put on a special prison watch. CBS's Katrina Kaufman.
18: Supposedly, when he was in his cell, he had to wear one of those suicide vests that was padded. He was strip searched when he went to take a shower. So all of this can be viewed as a violation of his rights if it's not something that was necessary for his well-being.
10: New York City turned into Fashion Central last night.
19: Welcome to the 2026 Met Gala.
10: Beyonce wore a shimmering skeleton dress. The Kardashians' various takes on breastplates and Bad Bunny's prosthetics made him look like an old man. Price for dinner, $100,000 a plate. It was a fundraiser for the Metropolitan Museum of Art's Costume Institute. 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
3: A truce on the brink. Good morning, I'm Gordon Deal, along with Nicole Murray. On this Tuesday, May 5th, glad you could join us. Here's what's up this hour.
4: After Iran fired on American ships, the U.S. says it destroyed six Iranian military boats in the Strait of Hormuz.
3: Strengthening Republicans, the Supreme Court has agreed to fast-track a decision about Louisiana's congressional map.
4: Authorities in Oklahoma now say 23 people were injured in a shooting during a party at Arcadia Lake Sunday night.
3: And the financial damage of a long-term loan for your car.
5: What's happening is that when car owners then trade in their vehicles, often they are underwater on that loan, meaning the amount that they still owe on that loan is more than the car is even worth at that point. And that's because cars depreciate a lot in the first 3 years of ownership.
3: Vanessa Wong at MarketWatch on the car buying habit costing us thousands of dollars. A fragile truce is being threatened after the U.S. and Iran exchanged fresh attacks in their chess match in the Strait of Hormuz. The fresh volleys of missiles and drones came after President Trump unveiled a new effort to get stranded tankers and other ships through the strait. Several merchant ships in the Gulf yesterday reported explosions or fires. The U.S. said it had destroyed six small Iranian military boats, and Iran attacked an oil port in the UAE. CENTCOM Commander Admiral Brad Cooper on a call with reporters.
6: The cruise missiles were going after both U.S. Navy ships, but mostly after commercial shipping. We defended both ourselves, and consistent with our commitment, we defended all the commercial ships. We've had drone launches against commercial ships, all of which were defended against, consistent with our commitment.
3: Also, the U.S. military said two commercial vessels safely transited the Strait of Hormuz. Meanwhile, the U.S. ambassador to the U.N. says the U.S. is co-drafting a Security Council resolution with Bahrain and its Gulf allies that would hold Iran to account for its chokehold over the Strait of Hormuz. A win for Republicans in Louisiana. The Supreme Court is allowing last week's ruling that gutted a key part of the Voting Rights Act to take effect ahead of schedule. We learn more from this morning's Mike Gavin.
7: The court ruled 6-3 yesterday, strengthening Louisiana Republicans as they pursue a new congressional voting map ahead of the November midterm elections. Justice Ketanji Brown Jackson, one of the court's three liberals, said the court should stay on the sidelines to avoid the appearance of partiality, citing the court's traditional reluctance to make changes right before an election. Justice Samuel Alito called Jackson's concerns about bias baseless and insulting, and argued that, if anything, it could create an appearance of partiality if the court lets Louisiana's old map stand by, running out the clock. Gordon.
3: Thanks, Mike. The court ruled 6-3 last week that the Louisiana House map, which currently includes two majority black districts held by Democrats, is unconstitutional. Meanwhile, Tennessee and Alabama have also launched last-minute redistricting efforts that could result in fewer Democratic seats. Police are still searching for suspects after nearly two dozen people were injured during a mass shooting near a campground north of Oklahoma City. The shooting took place Sunday night during a large party near Arcadia Lake in the city of Edmond, about 15 miles northeast of the state capital. According to the Edmond Police Department, authorities responded to multiple 911 calls about a shooting near Scissortail Campground and found multiple people hurt, some struck by gunfire. Edmond Mayor Mark Nash called the incident a tragedy, said the community remains safe, and that his thoughts are with the injured.
8: Edmond is strong, engaged, and resilient. We look out for one another, and when challenges arise, we address them directly and responsibly. That is what makes this community special, and it is what we'll continue to protect.
3: Police yesterday said they had learned 23 people had been injured in the incident, and a motive remained unclear. By the way, make sure to check out a podcast of today's show, full of stories you won't hear this hour. On today's podcast, tensions between the top Republicans in Congress and the man in South Korea in big trouble for the AI image he put online. 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
12: Taking the day's information and helping you make sense of it all. 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
0: Glad you're with us. Welcome into Tuesday. Democrats are winning races and even some redistricting battles, but there are those in the party who worry they're not yet winning the arguments. Here's Amy Parnes, senior political correspondent at The Hill. Amy, what are you hearing?
13: Yeah, well, you had the gubernatorial races, first of all, in Virginia and New Jersey. They went the Democrats' way. You've had more local wins, like the mayoral race in Miami, which that seat hasn't been filled by a Democrat in 3 decades. And then you've had these redistricting fights in California and Virginia. And, you know, Democrats are prevailing in all of these races and fights. And so they're almost a little too joyous right now, but there are a lot of people who say, let's not do this, because a lot of these voters who are supporting us right now are upset about what's happening in the economy, or they have another gripe with President Trump, or, you know, they know that we're anti-Trump and that's why they're supporting us, but we're not really giving them a reason to support us. So they're kind of getting the wrong idea. And a lot of Democrats have quietly been telling me that this is worrisome for them.
0: Okay. So you talked about concerns that Democrats are not necessarily winning the argument, which is what here?
13: The argument is that they need to have a plan and a proposal and put those things out. If you ask most people right now,

0: what do Democrats actually stand for? Even Democrats can really tell you. And I think that's part of the problem that, you know, as one consultant said, look, everyone knows that we're anti-Trump, but we need to give voters a reason to come to us other than that. And that's one of the reasons they lost in 2024. You know, they didn't have a concise, appealing message to a lot of people who at one point in time were traditional Democratic voters. And so they need to win back not only those voters, but possibly moderates and soft Republicans. And the way to do that is to give people a reason to vote for you. And elections are of course, about the future. So they need to talk about the future.
1: We're speaking with Amy Parnes, senior political correspondent at The Hill. The story is called Democrats Worry They May Be Taking the Wrong Lesson from Recent Wins. What do Democratic strategists recommend here with regards to, say, the economy or crime or immigration? Do they have, I don't know, some sort of plan with those topics?
0: That's part of the problem, Gordon. But a lot of people are saying, okay, let's keep it to the economy. That's what most people care about. That's what they cared about in the 2024 election and voting for Trump. So a lot of people are saying, let's have a concise argument about the economy and how Democrats are going to make things better. And part of that kind of dovetails with what's happening in Iran, for example, because a lot of Democrats are also feeling a little joy about how people are seeing their 401ks plummet and gas prices up and food prices up. And so they're saying we can actually have a message around that and say, look, we weren't for this war, but here is a proposal that we're for. Here's what will make your lives feel easier. And that's something that they just haven't done.
1: Yeah. I think there was a donor you quoted in your story who said he doesn't want that. He's sort of saying, you know, let Republicans essentially implode on themselves and just stand back and watch. Don't get in the way.
0: Yes, this is John Morgan, the injury lawyer, who is basically, he's a huge Democratic mega donor, has been for years. And he's saying, he was making the point to me that they shouldn't say anything. They should let Republicans sort of implode. And that's the point, that, you know, let them implode and let Democrats win off of that. But a lot of people are saying, no, that's just not enough anymore. That's what we've done. That's what we did in 2024. And it just didn't get us past the finish line. And the problem is, I think they might also get the wrong lessons with the midterms, because it looks like Democrats will win the House. It looks more and more likely that they could win the Senate too, more so than a few weeks back where Republicans, it looked like we're going to hold on to the Senate. But, you know, people are saying that could give us the wrong lesson too. If Democrats feel like, okay, look, we won back both houses, but it's not the way to win nationally. And so the concern is really for 2028 and not so much the midterms.
1: Got it. Thanks, Amy. Amy Parnes, senior political correspondent at The Hill. 19 minutes now after the hour on This Morning, America's First News. Here's Nicole Murray.
2: And now, the three big things you need to know. Number one.
3: The U.S. and Iran have traded new attacks in the Gulf as they fight for control over the Strait of Hormuz. CENTCOM Commander Admiral Brad Cooper spoke with reporters over the phone.
4: The IRGC has launched multiple cruise missiles, drones, and small boats at ships we are protecting. We have defeated each and every one of those threats through the clinical application of defensive munitions.
3: Meanwhile, President Trump referred to the conflict in Iran as a, quote, mini-war.
2: Number two.
3: Nearly 150 people, including 17 Americans, are stranded on a cruise ship off the coast of West Africa after a suspected hantavirus outbreak on the vessel killed at least three people. World Health Organization Director for Epidemic and Pandemic Preparedness, Maria Van Kerkhove.
5: Passengers are being asked to stay in their cabins and limit their risk while disinfection and other measures are being taken.
3: WHO officials say at least 7 cases of the rare rodent-borne disease have been identified so far.
2: Number three.
3: The Secret Service said its officers confronted an armed and suspicious individual near the White House who later fired at them before fleeing on foot and being shot by law enforcement. Yesterday's incident led to a brief lockdown at the White House. The Supreme Court has allowed last week's landmark decision striking down Louisiana's congressional map to take effect immediately as GOP state officials scrambled to redraw the map before this year's midterm elections. The court ruled 6-3 that the state's House map is unconstitutional. AAA data says the national average price of gas has pushed even higher to $4.48 per gallon this morning as shippers stay out of the Strait of Hormuz. Chief Oil Analyst for Gulf Oil, Tom Closa on ABC News.
6: I'm going to be watching the statistics that come out Wednesday on imports and exports. The United States is exporting a lot of gasoline, a lot of crude, and a lot of diesel, and there might be an outcry against that.
3: And finally, police are experiencing new challenges in the era of autonomous vehicles. Starting July 1st, law enforcement officials will be allowed to give tickets to driverless vehicles for traffic violations.
1: Whoa, who pays those?
3: The companies that operate the autonomous vehicles.
1: Mm.
3: But like still, how do you roll down your window, ma'am, license, yeah. Uh-huh. Registration, like who do you talk to?
1: I think the autonomous vehicle is going to lose the ticket.
3: Lose the, as yeah, in like,
1: get rid of it, turn the windshield wipers on, and let it blow in the wind or something.
3: Yeah, there's some problems here.
1: 22 minutes now after the hour.

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0: Thanks for being with us. Welcome into Tuesday. Car buyers have been stretching out their loan terms to lower their monthly payments as prices for new vehicles have crept up in the last few years. But that practice can ultimately be financially painful. Here's Vanessa Wong, personal finance reporter at MarketWatch. Vanessa, set the scene.
1: Well, the price of new cars has gone up. It's very expensive to buy a new car now. Almost $50,000 on average for a new car. And the way that Americans are largely dealing with this is they are taking out longer loans so that they can lower their monthly payment. We're in a high-cost environment right now. I think there are a lot of reasons why this might be a reasonable choice for a household to make if you can't afford a shorter loan period for a car. But what's happening is that when car owners then trade in their vehicles, often they are underwater on that loan, meaning the amount that they still owe on that loan is more than the car is even worth at that point. And that's because cars depreciate a lot in the first 3 years of ownership. So right now, the average underwater trade-in is carrying $7,100 in negative equity. So that is an amount that you either have to pay off in cash when you trade in your car, or you roll it over into your next loan, making your next loan bigger and more expensive, or dragging out the term of that loan. So it's just this cycle of negative equity that, you know, some consumers are pushing forward into the future that's really going to catch up with them at some point. There's research that shows that consumers who roll over their negative equity into their next car loan often have worse credit. They might be lower income. So, you know, these are choices that I think consumers might be making because they don't have other choices. But there are a lot of other consumers, researchers say, that truly they're just trading in their car because they like the new car smell and they're used to trading in their car every 3 or 4 years.
0: Oh, wow.
1: And I think those are the consumers where I think there might be options for them.
0: Okay.
1: They might just want to, the clear solution is just to hold on to your car for longer. And for some people, that might not be even that long. You can hold on to your car, for example. If you have less than $2,000 of negative equity in your car, you might just need to hold on to it for like another 6 months so that you break even and don't have to, you know, owe those thousands of dollars when you trade in. And the rule of thumb is generally to, if you're concerned about negative equity, keep your car for longer than half the term of the loan. So right now, people have long loans. Those with 72-month loans are about 40% of car sales. People with 84 months or longer loans were 12% of sales. So people have long loans, keep them for, you know, 4 or 5 years. Try to hold on to your car, maintain it, hold on to it. Hopefully it won't pain you too much.
0: Yeah. We're speaking with Vanessa Wong, personal finance reporter at MarketWatch. You talked about maybe offsetting some of that negative equity with cash incentives from dealers. Explain that.
1: Yeah, so car manufacturers are aware of this negative equity problem. It existed before the pandemic. I mean, you know, your car depreciates, people
0: sure.
1: trade in their cars with negative equity. This is just something that exists in the auto market. The thing is that the negative equity is bigger now than it used to be. So what a lot of dealers do is they offer you an incentive when you trade in. It's like a cash bonus or a trade-in bonus to offset some of that negative equity.
0: Thanks, Vanessa. Vanessa Wong, personal finance reporter at MarketWatch. 30 minutes now after the hour on This Morning, America's First News.

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15: Thanks for spending time with us. Welcome into Tuesday, May 5th. Gordon Deal with Nicole Murray. Some of our top stories and headlines. U.S. says it destroyed six Iranian military boats after they fired on American ships. UAE suffered its first Iranian attack since a ceasefire began. Supreme Court fast-tracked Louisiana's new congressional map decision. The nation's highest court also temporarily restored access to abortion pills by mail. White House was on lockdown briefly yesterday after a Secret Service agent exchanged gunfire with an unidentified individual. And why a tour guide in eastern Canada says a customer indirectly saved his life. That story in about 20 minutes. For the second year in a row in the real estate market, sellers, agents, and analysts are mourning a spring bump in sales that failed to materialize. Analysis from James Rodriguez, real estate correspondent at Business Insider. James, what's going on?
16: Yeah, I think real estate agents particularly came into this year with a lot of optimism. We were seeing mortgage rates were lower than they were last year. Home prices have been relatively flat, and incomes have been growing faster than home prices. So there were a lot of signs that we would see some significant pickup this year. And that really hasn't panned out. We've seen the conflict in Iran introduce a lot of uncertainty. Mortgage rates have ticked up. They briefly touched lower than 6%, which was a big deal earlier this year. Yeah. They've risen to around 6.25%. And so there have been a few signs that things are improving, but it's still just not the spring bump that many were hoping for.
15: Okay, what are some of the reasons here? You mentioned the war in Iran. What else is going on?
16: Well, I think a lot of it comes down to mortgage rates. And since we saw those rise, they hit around, more than 6.5%. Even a half percentage or a full percentage point difference, that really makes a big difference for people who could be paying, hundreds of dollars more each month because of those moves. So interest rates, general kind of economic anxiety, I think, is still persisting. People, the unemployment rate is still relatively low, but companies also aren't hiring a lot, which makes people feel sort of uneasy about their jobs and their job prospects. And then, we've seen inflation rise as well. We see people see it at the gas pump. And so I think people are sort of making this calculation that maybe if I wait, things are going to get better. And that's what's keeping people still on the sidelines.
15: What has happened to the forecasts that were made for 2026?
16: Yeah, I think the interesting thing is, despite a lot of the optimism coming into this year, the forecasts were still relatively modest, predicting sales volume to rise, 4 or 5% from last year, which was already a pretty slow year. And we're seeing even those conservative forecasts being downgraded. People are just expecting fewer home sales this year than they were at the beginning of the year. And I think a lot of that, too, is because sellers are saying, I'm not in a rush to sell. We see a lot of people with these great mortgage rates. They can hold on to these homes. They're not in financial distress. And so if people are seeing a lot of price cuts out there, or they're seeing buyers really negotiating, they may say, look, I'm going to wait until things are a little hotter.
15: We're speaking with James Rodriguez, real estate correspondent at Business Insider. The story is called RIP to the Summer Home Selling Season. That agent you spoke to in the Phoenix area, Neil Brooks, what did he tell you, James?
16: Well, like a lot of agents, he came into the year really excited, and they were just kind of crossing their fingers that something wouldn't happen. And then, of course, the war in Iran happened. We saw mortgage rates rise. And so he's basically expecting this year to end up a lot like last year, where it was pretty slow. The thing that gives him optimism is, if the job market holds up, if rates come down a little bit, then he does feel like things will be right back in action. And I think he did also point out that if homes are priced appropriately, they're still selling. And on the flip side of that, buyers, shrewd buyers can win a lot of concessions right now. They can get their closing costs covered. They may be able to bargain down the price. He's getting more concessions than he's had in a decade, which I think points to, for the buyers that are still out there, there are, relative deals to be had.
15: Was he the one who talked about a recipe for turnaround?
16: Yeah, he did. The recipe for turnaround is pretty simple. It's a swift end to the war in Iran, which I guess that in itself is very complicated, and we're not seeing signs that that's going to happen. But more so, interest rates and jobs. You know, the job market holds up. Stability in the mortgage market. I think one thing that causes people to pull back is when rates are all over the place. So if people have an idea of where things are headed, that'll give them more confidence to move forward in their home buying or selling.
15: Is there such a thing like somebody having an advantage in this market, meaning the buyer or seller?
16: Well, I think a lot of that depends on where you are in the country. So we've seen the Sun Belt, you know, that lower half of the U.S. really slow down. You know, I'm from Austin. We've seen that market really cool down. But in places where home builders really weren't flocking to, you think of the Midwest or the Northeast, where there was just fewer home construction.
15: Thanks, James. James Rodriguez, real estate correspondent at Business Insider. By the way, make sure to check out a podcast of today's show. 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Just do a search for This Morning with Gordon Deal. 20 minutes now in front of the hour on This Morning, America's First News. Coming up next, making fun of the attendees at the Met Gala.
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15: Thanks for spending time with us. Welcome into Tuesday, Cinco de Mayo. It's time now for the mic drop with this morning's Mike Gavin.
27: Good morning. Well, we know this normally isn't the place you go for your Met Gala coverage, but there are a couple of angles that caught my eye this morning. For example, last week we were talking about Timothy Chalamet and his man-spreading after photos surfaced of the actor taking up a lot of space on the sidelines of the New York Knicks playoff game, appearing to force his girlfriend Kylie Jenner and comedian Tina Fey to scrunch into much smaller spaces. Gordon defended Chalamet, denying that the Dune star was man-spreading. In any case, he scored major points with basketball fans last night. As the Knicks were beating up on the Philadelphia 76ers, Chalamet was again spotted courtside, all while his celebrity girlfriend was strutting her stuff uptown at the Met Gala. Bleacher Report posted the contrasting pics to social media, and commenters loved the move, calling him a real one, saying he's got his priorities straight and is married to the game. One commenter took the Met, the M-E-T, off the end of his name and dubbed him Timothy Chalanix.
0: Oh, wow.
27: Yeah, that was pretty good.
0: That's a good one.
27: I enjoyed that one.
0: They're going to have him back, too, since they obliterated the Sixers last night. Good luck, John. Yeah,
27: I haven't been paying attention, I'll be honest, to the basketball playoffs. I was just looking at their last handful of scores. They are destroying people right now. The Knicks, I mean, that's what, been over 50 years since they've won a championship. Mm-hmm. This is their best shot in a while, it seems like.
0: Well, it's like defense optional right now in the NBA.
27: I suppose so.
0: How about this trip down the floor? Are we going to play some defense? Nah. Let Jalen Brunson hoist up another three-pointer.
27: Yeah, let's take it back to the 90s when the scores, the playoff game scores were like in the 70s, right? It was like a 78-77, you know, win. Bloody players all over the place. That's the way it was back in the day.
0: Defense is all about effort, Mike. All about effort.
27: Yes. And with Chalamet cheering on a Knicks win, Kylie Jenner and the other celebs were busy posing for pics at the Met Gala, which is known for outlandish outfits worn by the famous attendees. No last-minute outfit changes, however, as all of the guests' attire must be approved by iconic Vogue editor Anna Wintour. Wintour also personally invites every guest to then have the privilege of reportedly forking over $100,000 to be there. Other rules and regulations include no smoking, no social media, no selfies, and no sitting next to your spouse as they try to pair people with guests who they can actually have a good conversation with. And then there's the food served at this thing. There are some rules about that. They don't serve parsley so as not to get stuck in guests' teeth. Also, no onion or garlic to avoid bad breath, and no messy appetizers to avoid damage to the costumes and clothes.
0: Wow, that kind of limits you to what? Like, I guess a peanut butter sandwich, right? That's fairly clean.
27: That's clean?
0: Well, it's not going to get stuck in your teeth. It's not going to drip on you.
27: I mean,
0: this is solid.
27: See, I don't know. I would go the opposite. It's messy. The potential for bad breath. There's all kinds of...
0: With a peanut butter sandwich? Peanut butter on bread.
27: If you put peanut butter on, like I put peanut butter on, or if you're putting some very thin layer of peanut butter on, then maybe not, but I like to slather that peanut butter on.
0: Well, that's different from garlic and onion, though. That's a whole different level of bad breath smell.
27: No, but I'm talking about the oozing out the sides and eventually falling onto your clothes. For me, I 100% would have some peanut butter on my clothes if I had a peanut butter sandwich.
0: If it was peanut butter and jelly, that's why I left out the jelly. Uh-huh. I figured you got to fighting chance if the peanut butter starts to ooze because it's slow. You might be able to react in time to move it away from your mouth.
27: Bottom line is I would take a peanut butter sandwich over almost anything that was served at the Met Gala last night.
0: I love the no last-minute outfit changes unless Anna approves.
27: Mm-hmm.
0: Thank you, Mike. 13 minutes in front of the hour.
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0: Thanks for being with us. The sudden and total shutdown of Spirit Airlines last weekend left thousands of passengers stranded. Countless others have their bags already packed for flights that would never come. Meanwhile, other airlines are filling the void. The Transportation Department says United, Delta, JetBlue, and Southwest agreed to cap prices specifically for Spirit customers who need to rebook. To access those fares, you got to provide a Spirit flight confirmation number and proof of payment. Spirit said it would automatically process refunds for flights purchased through its channels with a credit or debit card. Anyone with flights booked via a travel agent should contact that agent directly. For those who paid with other methods like vouchers, credits, or free Spirit points, it's not as straightforward. Spirit said compensation for people who book flights through those methods will be determined later through the company's bankruptcy process. 8 minutes now in front of the hour on This Morning. Once again, here's Nicole Murray.
13: And now, the three big things you need to know. Number one.
29: The ceasefire between the U.S. and Iran is being tested after both sides fired shots in the Strait of Hormuz. President Trump said the ongoing, quote, mini-war with Tehran is going well.
30: They have no Navy. They have no Air Force. They have no anti-aircraft equipment. They have no radar. They have no nothing. They have no leaders, actually.
29: Meanwhile, the United Arab Emirates officials say Iran launched its first missile and drone attack on the UAE since a ceasefire with the U.S. took effect last month.
13: Number two.
29: Police are searching for suspects after nearly two dozen people were injured during a mass shooting at a lakeside party in Oklahoma. Edmond Mayor Mark Nash.
31: Edmond is strong, engaged, and resilient. We look out for one another, and when challenges arise, we address them directly and responsibly. That is what makes this community special, and it is what we'll continue to protect.
29: Police say there is no ongoing threat to the public.
13: Number three.
29: The Department of Justice said it is actively investigating potential antitrust violations in the cattle and beef markets as prices in the sector rise. Secretary of Agriculture Brooke Rollins.
32: JBS, a Brazilian-owned company, Cargill, Tyson Foods, and National Beef, another Brazilian company. Those four companies monopolize about 85% of the U.S. processing market today.
29: President Trump posted on Truth Social last November that the nation's largest meatpacking company should be investigated for potential collusion, price fixing, and price manipulation. Britney Spears has pleaded guilty through her lawyer to a lesser charge that will allow her to avoid jail time after California prosecutors accused her of driving under the influence of alcohol and drugs. District Attorney Eric Nasarenko.
33: She's ordered to continue in her mental health and substance treatment. She is ordered to meet with a psychologist once a week and a psychiatrist twice a month.
29: Spears will be on probation for a year, must take a required DUI class, and pay state-mandated fines. Dolly Parton has canceled her previously postponed Las Vegas residency due to health challenges, but has assured fans her issues are treatable. Parton in a video shared on social media.
34: The good news is I'm responding really well to meds and treatments, and I'm improving every day. Now, the bad news is it's going to take me a little while before I'm up to stage performance level.
29: Parton shared little details on the specifics of her health issues. Not so favorable changes coming to Delta Airlines. The carrier said starting May 19th, it is removing all food and beverage services on flights under 349 miles.
0: Okay. And then in exchange, we get to bring on our own alcohol and drink it on the flight.
29: Oh, there you go. That's
0: That's our counteroffer. 6 minutes in front of the hour. You know, every year, a lot of us default to flowers for Mother's Day. 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
0: Pleasure with us. A tour guide on the east coast of Canada who appears on a hit TV show is crediting a tourist with saving his life after she urged him to contact his doctor. Charles Barkhouse, a historian on Oak Island, Nova Scotia, told CTV News he had just wrapped up a tour last September when a woman approached him and identified herself as a doctor. She said, "Can I examine your neck?" After she looked at it, she said, "You need to call your doctor immediately." And he did. After several tests, he was diagnosed with a rare and aggressive form of thyroid cancer, had surgery New Year's Eve. The doctors removed more than 40 lymph nodes, including 23 that were cancerous. He refers to the mystery tourist as his guardian angel. That'll do it for this hour. For Nicole Murray and Mike Gavin, I'm Gordon DEAL. Thanks for listening to This Morning, America's First News.

0: Stroll. Cha-cha, hefty stroll.
1: Hefty, hefty, hefty.
0: Hefty slider bag. Seal it with a slide. One more time now, y'all. Come on.
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5: It's 6 o'clock at KTSA San Antonio. I'm Christian Blood. We're getting clear signs of fragile ceasefire between the U.S. and Iran might be fading quickly. The Pentagon says it took out 6 small boats that have been targeting civilian ships. After that, at least 2 American-flagged merchant ships sailed out of the Strait of Hormuz on Monday.
6: America's strategic bind is they need to get that strait open. The Iranians want to show that they're going to keep it closed or at least controlled. And this is a time for steady and calm leadership in Tehran and in Washington.
5: It's correspondent Jeremy Bowen with the BBC. We do have more on the front page at KTSA.com. The Guadalupe County Sheriff's Office is looking for a man and his 3 children. They're hoping you can help find him.
7: Deputies say Justin Gutierrez and his wife and kids were followed from San Antonio on I-10 to Seguin. When they arrived in the 700 block of Seguin-Luling Road, investigators say Gutierrez pulled a gun and fired multiple shots at the car, hitting the driver and causing a graze wound. Investigators say the wife was dropped off, but Gutierrez and the kids drove off. A police standoff happened in the 200 block of Pine Street, a few miles away, but deputies would later find that Gutierrez and the kids escaped. If you have any information on where Gutierrez might be, you're urged to contact GCSO at once. Stacey Keene, KTSA News.
5: We do have a pic of Gutierrez posted right now at KTSA.com. Several civil rights organizations are suing to stop a new Texas law allowing local police to arrest anybody suspected of crossing the border illegally. Senate Bill 4 set to take effect next week after a federal appeals court lifted a lower court ruling that had it on hold for several years. On Monday, the ACLU and other plaintiffs filed suit saying the law is unconstitutional because immigration enforcement is up to federal authorities and not the states. KTSA News Time 6:02. Let's check in with Vic Brown right here, KTSA Sports.
8: The Minnesota Timberwolves edged the San Antonio Spurs 104-102 in a tight Game 1. The Spurs come up just short and will look to bounce back in Game 2 tomorrow night at 8:30. The New York Knicks rolled past the Philadelphia 76ers 137-98. Looking ahead to tonight, the Cleveland Cavaliers take on the Detroit Pistons at 6, followed by the Lakers facing the Thunder with a tip-off at 7:30. Over to Major League Baseball, the Texas Rangers open a series tonight against the New York Yankees with first pitch set for 6. And in the NHL, the Vegas Golden Knights take Game 1 over the Anaheim Ducks 3-1. I'm Vic Brown with 94.1 San Antonio Sports Star.
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14: Good morning. Just cleared some road work at 35 northbound before you get to Walsum. Still have the road work set up in Schertz at 35 southbound Schertz Parkway on down to Evans. That's a 10-12 minute delay. We've got two right lanes closed. It's got you stop and go from Wiederstein. And then downtown, this road work at 35 southbound 37, two right lanes closed. I'm Debbie Elkisser, KTSA, Time Saver Traffic.
15: Hot and humid today under mostly cloudy skies, the high up to 90. Overcast tonight, warm and humid, a thunderstorm in a couple of spots late, the low 73 along the Riverwalk and 71 in Hill Country. A cloudy start to Wednesday, then clouds and sun with a thunderstorm in the afternoon, the high of 88. I'm meteorologist Jason Caterina with your KTSA Stevens Roofing AccuWeather forecast.
5: 69 degrees and mostly cloudy at San Antonio's Severe Weather Station. I'm Christian Blood. 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
2: And away we go for Tuesday, May 5th. Cloudy and humid. High near 90 degrees today. You're going to be living in a sweat box today. Let's get the ball.

0: Faragukwe. Faragukwe.
1: I'm a little slow this morning.
0: Faragukwe. Zia Faragukwe. We're so sorry.
2: We're so sorry, man.
0: I'm sorry you're in jail for trying to kill the president. You shouldn't be in jail for trying to kill the president. I'm so sorry. We locked you up. You were trying to kill the president. And, oh, my God, we're so sorry. We put you in jail for that. You shouldn't be in jail for that.
1: He apologized because he was restrained. He apologized because he was treated differently than those evil insurrectionists of January 6th. He apologized because he didn't get a Bible he requested. Holy crap, how surreal is this?
0: He's lucky that he's still breathing. It was the terrible shooting techniques of the Secret Service.
1: Right.
0: That the boy is still alive right now. He ought to be 6 foot under.
1: Absolutely.
0: And hard as stone at this point. But and maybe that's going to happen someday. We will see. But yes, Judge Zia Faragukwe.
1: Is it Farouk or is it
0: Faragukwe?
1: Faragukwe?
0: Yeah. Faragukwe, it's a Q-U-I at the end, Faragukwe. Yeah. Anyway, he apologized to Cole Allen yesterday, saying, we're so sorry we locked you up, and you're in these conditions. He's in solitary. He shouldn't be in solitary. Look, I'm going to lay this out for you. I'm going to tell you why they're apologizing. Because he is their Luigi. He is a hero to these people on the left. To Democrats, he's a hero. To people on the left, he's a hero. Why? Because he was attempting to take the life of a person they hate so much.
1: Well, I don't exactly feel all that confident in the proceedings that are about to take place when the judge is apologizing left and right on day one, man. I mean, holy crap, what didn't he apologize for? You know what I mean? I mean, that was bizarre. That was very surreal. The guy just tried to, allegedly, tried to assassinate the president and take as many cabinet members with him as he could. And you're apologizing because of what? The 5-point restraint? You're apologizing because they put you on suicide watch? I mean, this is surreal. This guy's all, I mean, don't you think this kind of taints this judge just a smidge?
0: Oh, the judge ought to be in peace right away.
1: Yeah, I mean, how can he continue on with the case after that crap?
0: The judge should not continue on with anything at this point.
1: I agree.
0: You don't apologize to these people. They're the ones who have tried to go into a place allegedly and take the life of the president of the United States and kill a whole bunch of other people in the process. I mean, they caught the guy loaded with guns, okay?
1: Right.
0: So he wasn't there for a Sunday freaking picnic, okay?
1: He took a bunch of selfies with all his guns and knives.
0: Yeah. And well, they caught him with all of them, too, when they caught him. So they know what he was there for. He wasn't there to deliver sandwiches. He wasn't a DoorDash delivery boy. So, look, he ought to be under the jail is where he needs to be today. But no, because of the J6 guys, because he's getting the treatment that the J6 guys supposedly got or didn't get, this judge didn't apologize to the J6 guys, which the Supreme Court of the United States vindicated all of those people.
1: Yeah.
0: It was trespassing.
1: Well, I mean, and in making that reference, he kind of implies that the January 6th people are just the worst people in the world, man. I can't believe you were treated as horribly as those people were. Those people had it coming. They were awful.
0: I'm telling you, Sean.
1: My God.
0: He's a hero like Mangione is.
1: Oh, sure.
0: He is a hero to the left. Why? Because he attempted to kill the person they hate the most. And, man, we're going to lift you up. We're going to praise you to high heaven. We're going to be kneeling at your feet. We're going to throw roses in front of you so you step on rose petals. We're going to give you everything you need because you tried to kill the man we hate the most. That's why he's apologizing, Sean. Let's not make any mistakes about this. He's apologizing to an individual.

0: who tried to carry out something the left would love to do, and he's sorry that this guy's arrested right now.
1: Well, I mean, yeah, he pretty much showed his skirt as far as where his bias lies by apologizing to the guy like that. Again, making this reference to the people of January 6th, it's just surreal. This guy shouldn't be sitting on a bench anywhere. I mean, Mike, how can he possibly adjudicate anything without that bias being out there hanging in the air now?
0: That's right.
1: He apologized not for multiple things. He apologized because he didn't get a Bible.
0: Yeah.
1: Because the guy didn't get a Bible.
0: Right. Yeah.
1: When's the last time you heard a judge in any case apologize for something like that? I can't think of a single example.
0: Yeah. Well, this is the highest profile. Maybe it's going on more with these leftist judges, and we just don't hear about it because this one is so high profile. Meanwhile, Iran is in a panic this morning. Trump has full control of the Strait of Hormuz. Here is CENTCOM Commander Brad Cooper.
2: The cruise missiles were going after both U.S. Navy ships, but mostly after commercial shipping. We defended both ourselves, and consistent with our commitment, we defended all the commercial ships. We've had drone launches against commercial ships, all of which were defended against, consistent with our commitment. And then the small boats were all going against commercial ships, and all were sunk by Apaches and Seahawk helicopters.
0: So we do have full control of the Strait of Hormuz at this point. Iranian ports remain closed, which is hitting them in a very strong way with their economy, which is in full-blown out fall, going just dropping like a rock. President Trump told Trey Yingst yesterday that if Iran attacks any more of our vessels, that they will be blown off the face of the earth. Two Navy destroyers went through the Strait of Hormuz under Iranian fire yesterday. A barrage of small boats, missiles, drones, according to these reports. And that's what you were listening to there with Bradley Cooper saying we sunk them. They also went after the UAE. They attacked the UAE, which I believe is in no small part associated with the UAE pulling out of OPEC last week. That Iran wants that to continue strongly.
1: But they took it all. I mean, it was drones and stuff, but they took it all out. I mean,
0: sure,
1: nothing landed. But I don't know. I mean, obviously we are in full control. Obviously, from a military standpoint, we are the victors already. But these guys are still holding on to that uranium. They're still holding on to this 14-point whatever the hell it is, this thing they would agree to. And it's got stuff in there that you know that Donald Trump's not going to agree to. So we're going to have to really, at some point, go in there and just unfortunately go after all the infrastructure, because I don't think they're giving it up. I don't think they're going to agree to anything.
0: This is what the president told Hugh Hewitt yesterday.
3: I will say that one way or the other, we have one thing. They will never have a nuclear weapon.
4: And now, Mr. President, you've killed a lot of their leaders. Do you think you have to kill the D team as well? Because we're down to the D team or the E team or the X team. I don't even know who's running the country. Do you have to wipe them out?
3: Well, let's see what happens. I mean, a lot of people aren't really looking for that job. They have we knocked out their first team. We knocked out their second team. We knocked out half of their third team. A lot of people aren't looking for that job, but I find them to be far superior than the first group.
0: So a poll, 3/4 of Americans believe that we are winning. 91% of Republicans, 70% of independents say that we are winning this war with Iran. 40% of Democrats back Iran. So if you're a Democrat, you're probably more than likely backing Iran in this conflict against your own country.
1: Think about that for a second.
0: Right. We'll take a quick break. More Wear and Rima coming up. BG products in your vehicle means you have maximum protection against wear and tear, which can equal costly breakdowns. If you have a breakdown and they have to replace the engine or parts inside the engine, that's going to cost a lot of money. And you want to try to prevent that as much as you can. Today's oils, well, they're pretty good. They do a pretty good job, but not good enough, especially under the conditions in which we drive around here. If you were just driving in the country, if you're just taking it easy, if you're, you know, if it's one of those deals where you weren't stuck up here on 35 or 1604 or wherever, I-10, I wouldn't even talk to you about BG products. 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Cloudy and humid today, high of 90, 70 now, KTSA.
5: Good morning. Looks like we do have a stall at Loop 410 eastbound at Evers. It's off to the shoulder, so main lanes are getting by. We do have this road work at 35 southbound. Schertz Parkway on down to Evans now causing a 30-minute delay. Two right lanes closed as you stop and go from Wiederstein. Now, if you guys see something we're not talking about this early morning, give us a call on the traffic tip line. We'll go and check it out. 210-785-2601. I'm Debbie Alcacer, KTSA, Time Saver Traffic.
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0: I don't know how you feel about it, but I just do not like games and gimmicks. 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
1: You know, you really had a couple of events yesterday that, in a sense, illustrate the great divide in this country, in a sense. You have Trump talking to small business owners. I thought the Rick Harrison moment was really cool.
0: You want to hear that?
1: Yeah, sure. That was a great moment.
0: Okay, this is Rick Harrison from Pawn Stars.
17: So I'd like to have Rick Harrison come up. It's a gold and silver pawn shop in Las Vegas, and you know his show very well. And say a few words, Rick. Come on up. You're looking good. Thank you, Rick.
18: All right. You know, usually I like announcement rallies and they give you like 3 minutes notice and I can't come up with a speech. And they like literally just told me a couple hours ago to take a little speaking. I just want to say he's amazing. He's done so much. I mean, so much for all of us. I mean, the backbone of this country is small business, plain and simple. And the last guy in office, all we heard was is that we were the evil people. We were the bad people, everything else like that. We don't pay our fair share, whatever that's supposed to be. And he made it tough. And this guy, the big, beautiful bill, absolutely amazing. You know what I mean? God bless you for letting me get 100% appreciation. It really helps out.
1: Yeah, and he actually said he was the best, maybe considered the best president ever. And, you know, you're talking about small business owners. You're talking about no tax on tips, no tax on overtime, incentivizing small business, which he's right. It's the backbone of the economy. You know that. We both know that. Okay, the last guy trounced on small business. Then you compare and contrast that event with something that I think people really don't give a crap about, which was the Met Gala last night. There were some protests outside because Jeff Bezos is a sponsor and he's an evil rich guy, Trey, and so he kinda, you know, he's just evil and wrong because he's got so much stinking money. So says a whole bunch of multimillionaires who got a lot of stinking money and probably were wearing more on their bodies last night than most people earn in five freaking years. Talk about a disconnect. Mm-hmm. I can't unsee Heidi Klum. Heidi Klum shows up. I knew you'd love that. Mm. Heidi Klum shows up, and she looks like she's sort of dressed like the Statue of Liberty, but she's got the boobs hanging out, you know, and just looks horrible. And I found it very insulting, to say the least. But, you know, this parade of people, Katy Perry comes out and she's got a face mask on. It's supposed to signify something. I don't know. But there's the disconnect. There's the great divide in America right now. The people who live grotesquely luxurious lives, and I don't deny anyone their success, baby. If you can make gajillions of dollars doing whatever it is that you do, good on you. Enjoy it. But parading around in their, you know, really, really expensive costumes and outfits, while Rick Harrison is thankful to the president for everything he's done for small business, okay, the people who own small businesses and the people that attend something like the Met Gala, those are the two Americas. The swamp lives in the Met Gala in that world of these people. Mm-hmm. And they don't give a crap about you or me or anybody else but themselves. Mm. And I thought that was on full display. I thought it was interesting how you really didn't have a lot of press buildup to this. There really wasn't the usual surrounding coverage. It just kind of came and went. And nobody really gave a crap. I don't think people care anymore. No. I think they find it nauseating, actually.
0: Well, they are much like these award shows.
1: Yeah.
0: And again, Trump broke them because they hate him so much.
1: Right.
0: That the entire Met Gala, like the award shows, has become a Trump-bashing event. And people are done with that. M. Snow can do that all day long, and they pick up the fringe element. ABC does it. No, what else is Jonathan Carl lying about, by the way? What else is Jonathan? Hey, ABC. Remember, ABC, they formed a 75-person division to go after Donald Trump.
1: Right.
0: They hired 75 people in ABC to go after Donald Trump. Jonathan Carl said on Sunday morning, he got a call, 7 o'clock on his landline. I played the audio. It's on my X account. That Donald Trump called him to check and see how he was doing. Are you doing okay, Jonathan? I want to say, Trump said yesterday, it's all a bunch of bull crap. I never called that boy. He called me, and I didn't take his call.
1: Right. He said that.
0: Anyway,
1: he called me.
0: Anyway.
1: I mean, how embarrassing. Did he not think people would, you know, that Trump would say something or somebody would look that crap up?
0: Now, back to the Met Gala for a minute. Kendall Jenner, come on. That's just... You're a multi-billionaire.
1: Right.
0: Every kid in that family is multi-billionaires at this point just because they do nothing. They do absolutely nothing to earn multi-billions of dollars.
1: Right.
0: And she comes out in a suit like that. It was just absolutely trash. She's trash.
1: Well, I'm trying to remember which one because
0: it was a nude
1: wearing?
0: Suit. It was a nude
1: that's
0: suit.
1: That's right.
0: With
1: right.
0: fake nipples on it. So they're poking out like they're 4 inches long. Just stupidity.
1: Right.
0: Her butt poking out of the top of the dress. You know, it's just the whole thing is absurd at this point. But what they do is just like those other award shows. It's all about hating Donald Trump.
1: Well,
0: that's
1: sure.
0: It.
1: You know, and again, it's the same old liberal pukeism that where you have multimillionaires, people who don't have to really worry about anything financial in any way, shape, or form, and they can't shut up about how they're fighting the man and they're, you know, standing up for the little guy. They don't give a crap about the little guy. All they care about is their staff. All they care about is their lifestyles. All they care about is their humble boasting, which is all that is. And they're really expensive clothes. And I think people I think people have woken up to the idea. You and I have known, and people like us have known for a long time, that there really are two Americas, and the elites live in that world. And you are an object to them, something to be used to achieve something, either politically or economically, or just to stroke their own egos. It's nauseating.
0: Can I interrupt for something?
1: Of course.
0: Well, how about a celebrity I actually like?
1: Yes.
0: A celebrity that I mentioned in a video yesterday, George Strait, pulls in 90,000 people in South Carolina. Why? Because he doesn't hate Trump. He doesn't do this politics stuff. He doesn't bash you when you pay the money to go watch him.
1: Right.
0: He doesn't try to kill you with Trump hatism like Bruce Springsteen does. But here's another celebrity that I don't mind talking about because I love her to death.
14: Well, hey there, it's Dolly. And I'm here to give you an update on a few things going on in my life. First, it's concerning my health. And I have some good news and a little bad news. But the good news is I'm responding really well to meds and treatments, and I'm improving every day. Now, the bad news is it's going to take me a little while before I'm up to stage performance level because some of the meds and treatments make me a little bit swimmy-headed, as my grandma used to say. And, of course, I can't be dizzy carrying around banjos, guitars, and such on 5-inch heels. And you know that I'm going to be wearing them. Not to mention all those heavy rhinestone outfits, the big hair, personality.
0: My big personality.
1: Yeah.
0: So, Dolly, we're still praying for you. She's canceled so far her residency out at Vegas. All right, more Warren Rima coming up. If you want to feel better and you want to look better and you want to get around, if you have consistent pain, I'd like to recommend a group that has helped me feel just absolutely like I've lost, like I've gone back a couple of decades, okay? 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
4: A ceasefire between the U.S. and Iran is still in place, but just barely. We'll get the latest coming up. A man and his three kids missing. The Guadalupe County Sheriff's Office wants to find them. Justin Gutierrez facing multiple charges after a police standoff Monday night. And the Spurs are in a hole as the Western Conference semifinal gets underway. We got the details coming up at 7 o'clock. KTSA News Time 6:33.
5: Good morning. We did clear one of our trouble spots. 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That stall at 410S eastbound at Evers has just cleared. Still have a stall downtown at 37 southbound Brooklyn Avenue. It's off to the shoulder, so main lanes are getting by. 10-12 minute delay due to road work through Schertz. 35 southbound Schertz Parkway to Evans. Two right lanes closed. 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I'm Debbie Alcacer, KTSA, Time Saver Traffic.
6: Mostly cloudy, hot, and humid for our Tuesday with a high of 90. Overcast, warm and humid tonight. A thunderstorm in a couple of spots late. The low 73 along the Riverwalk and 71 in Hill Country. Clouds and sun with an afternoon thunderstorm on Wednesday, the high of 88. I'm meteorologist Jason Caterina with your KTSA Stevens Roofing AccuWeather forecast.
4: Got cloudy skies, a temperature of 69 degrees at San Antonio's Severe Weather Station. I'm Christian Blood. 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
7: And you can see us at KTSA.com. We are live there. All right. So let me run through a couple of things here quickly. He's talking about the Iranians. He's talking about how in about a week, Iran, the regime, killed over 40,000, 42,000 of their own people who were rebelling against them. This was a little over a month or so ago.
8: Right.
7: And that's one of the reasons he went in the way he did. Now what he is saying is that they need guns. And if they had guns, they would be able to fight back, in particular right now, because many of their own soldiers are not getting paid, as I mentioned yesterday.
8: Right.
7: And many of their own soldiers are like, maybe I won't fight as hard if I have to fight somebody with a gun. So Trump also said they are getting guns, and Lindsey Graham said we ought to give them all the guns that they want because they've got millions of people who could be in an army against the regime over there and overthrow it right away. This is a warning to America. The Democrats have made it abundantly clear. If you do not reelect Republicans, the Democrats will get rid of the Second Amendment to the Constitution of the United States. Now, they can't go in without a constitutional convention and two-thirds and all that, the majority of the people, all that that has to happen, but they can completely gut it. And if you think I'm lying to you, look at what they're doing in Minneapolis and in Minnesota right now with the legislation that they passed up there. Democrats will pass similar federal legislation if they get back in power. You will not have guns. They will confiscate your guns, and you'll be like the weak Iranians. This country and the Democrat leadership will be able to kill you at will in the United States without the Second Amendment.
8: No, I agree. Yeah, this is what they've been ramping up for a long, long time, and we both have read enough history to know that if you want to take over the people of a country, if you want to establish a fascist state, which is ultimately what we're talking about, what's the first thing you got to do? You got to disarm them. Look at these people. Okay, 40,000 of them were killed by the government. Okay, 40,000 is what vastly superior numbers to the people who are killing them, but they're disarmed. They have no way of fighting back. So, you know, first off, I absolutely agree with arming them in Iran. Absolutely. Give them the means to start kicking some ass. But if you don't think that the Democrats wouldn't do that here.
7: Well, they've already said they will.
8: Yeah, they absolutely they will. And they'll be about it. Look, every time there's some kind of a mass shooting or any kind of crime involving a gun, whether it's this guy from the other Saturday night or what have you, what's the first thing you hear? Gun violence. It's all about gun violence. We have to put an end to gun violence. Well, what that really means is it's not very well hidden code for we need your guns, man.
7: They've already said they have made it perfectly clear that if they get back in power, that's going to be one of the things they're going to do. They're going to open the border.
8: Right.
7: They're going to pack the Supreme Court, and they're going to come after your guns. Why? Because then you won't be able to fight back against those open border policies. Then you won't be able to fight back against a whack job, Ketanji Brown Jackson-led Supreme Court.
8: Right.
7: She'll be the Chief Justice running the Supreme Court. And you'll be completely at the whim of the government. This is not conspiratorial tinfoil hat bullcrap.
8: It really
7: is. This is the real thing, the real deal. The Democrats have an agenda. Let me tell you what else they have already announced they're going to do. Benny Thompson announced it. They are going to do another shutdown in September. Okay. Mm. And the reason they're going to do the shutdown in September, what follows after September? October.
8: Mm-hmm.
7: Then you have the midterms the first Tuesday in November.
8: Yep.
7: So they want to screw up travel at the holiday season so that they can go against Trump, midterms, blah, blah, blah, and try to beat Trump in the midterms with another government TSA shutdown, hoping that somebody does pull off some sort of terrorist attack that goes against Trump in the midterms. The next thing you know, they win in the midterms, and all the stuff that I'm telling you they're going to do, they're going to do it, folks. I'm telling you right now.
8: Well, I believe you, and you're right. And it's not tinfoil hat stuff, because they say it now on a regular basis. You hear this crap all the time. We're going to stack the Supreme Court. We're going to get rid of the Second Amendment. We got to do something about gun violence. It's all about securing power. And it is kind of breathtaking how they're not even trying to hide it anymore. They're really not. They're coming right out and saying it at this point. So, you know, people should be aware of how dicey the next few months are really going to be.
7: Oh, it's going to be crazy.
8: As far as the future of this country.
7: And again, they're going to
8: mess around.
7: Another shutdown in September and October.
8: Of course.
7: Former Clinton pollster Mark Penn said this about the midterms.
2: It's closer than people think it is. People are unhappy with the economy. They're unhappy with the Republicans, but they're also even unhappier with the Democrats. And so you have to say, is this election going to be a referendum on the Republicans, in which case that's bad, or is it going to be a choice? And are the Republicans going to be able to make it a choice? If they do that, when I ask, who do you have more confidence in to handle the economy, Trump and the Republicans or the Democrats in Congress, Trump and the Republicans win that 53-47.
7: It's not even close.
8: Right.
7: So that's a Democrat pollster that's saying that. A couple of other Democrats spoke out, and just, you know, I hate that Democrats are backing what I said, but Doug Schoen and Carly Cooperman wrote in The Hill, which is a left-wing online newspaper from Washington, D.C., the Iran war is a domestic liability for the GOP because it has not been clearly and consistently explained. People are judging it at the gas pump. That's where they're judging this war, because that's what's affecting their life. And these two liberals, Doug Schoen more in the middle, but saying that the long-term impact of what Donald Trump is doing is going to be very positive. But the reason I've been saying this over and over again, the reason that there's this, you know, this pushback about this in the country is it has not, as they said, been clearly and consistently explained. So people only know what they know about the Iranian war at the gas pump. Their gas prices are high. That's what they care about. The screw-up from this administration was they didn't get out in front of this thing. They're doing it, but they didn't get out in front of this thing and explain why, what we're doing, the purpose of it. In fact, I heard another guy on Fox overnight. He said, we are stopping them from killing over 1,000 Americans a year.
8: Mm.
7: A year.
8: Right.
7: That's what this is about. And that's what needs to be said over and over again. As I've said, go on Joe Rogan's show and say, go on all these other podcast shows, say it online over and over again. Get your messaging out there and completely, clearly and consistently explain this instead of allowing people to go to the gas pump and go, well, my gas prices are sky high. It's Trump. He's screwing us up.
8: Yeah, I mean, I agree. I mean, I think you're right in that people are feeling it at the pump. People don't have much of an appetite for war anyway, so if they feel it's messing with their ability to live their lives, as far as, because gas determines everything, let's face it. How much you pay for gas in your life determines everything, depending on how far you have to travel to live your life. I think it's also coupled with an unrelenting propaganda machine.
7: Well, sure.
8: That is continuously beating the message into their heads that this is a failure.
7: Sure.
8: It was not well planned. You're driving in yesterday and today. I'm sorry, but you know, you hear the national news.
7: Sure.
8: The way they characterize this thing is Trump's losing the war. You know, it's tenuous, I think was the word I heard this morning, as far as, you know, success or failure. So if people are I mean, it's really bad. It's unrelenting.
7: But I'm laughing at that because it's not even close to that.
8: But that's,
7: it's not even close.
8: But that's what you're hearing from all
7: oh,
8: of
7: I
8: these
7: know.
8: Sources. You hear this.
7: Oh, I believe you.
8: Oh yeah.
7: Unrelenting
8: negative crap.
7: Laughing about that because that's not even in the world of possibility.
8: But it's reported like it's a foregone conclusion that he's losing this thing.
7: Oh God.
8: You know what I mean? So if you're hearing that from the random sources of news where you get your information.
7: Yeah.
8: And you're paying over $4 a gallon.
7: Yeah.
8: I get it.
7: Okay.
8: I totally get it. You're absolutely right. The messaging has got to be a lot better.
7: And consistent. You have to be out there consistently.
8: Right.
7: And go where they are. Go to Rogan. Rogan
8: right.
7: will put you on. He'll put,
8: oh, absolutely.
7: He'll put Trump on any day of the week. Okay, one final thing. DFW, there's a thing called the Epic Water Park. They've got a big event coming up on June 1st at the Epic Water Park in Dallas-Fort Worth.
8: Okay.
7: It's Muslim only.
8: Really?
7: because they want modest swimwear. They want you to keep your gaze down so you don't look up at somebody who's wearing any swimwear. Now, if this were just any water park, not a problem. Water park's private business. They can do whatever they want. If they want to have
8: right.
7: a Muslim-only day, go ahead and have a Muslim-only day. The problem with this one is it's taxpayer-funded.
8: Oh.
7: Taxpayers bought and paid for Epic Water Park in Dallas-Fort Worth. So, sounds a little bit like establishment clause issue to me, like they're establishing an official religion. But beyond that, where's the separation of church and state that we always hear about? That's an inviolable wall between church and state. And thirdly, they have not announced a Christian-only or a Jewish-only
8: right.
7: day that they may be having at this water park that is taxpayer-funded. Only Muslims can attend on June 1st, and they must wear their modest swimwear.
8: And you know what? You know who you'll not hear from are the very people who, if you see a Christmas tree on city property in December, they're screaming and yelling about the establishment cause. You know, why don't you have the Satanists out there with their Christmas tree and all that crap? They're not going to say anything about this.
7: Because,
8: I bet.
7: Because they support it.
8: Because they support it, absolutely.
7: They're so anti-Christian in their bias, as long as it's not Christian. Imagine, just imagine, if you will, the very same taxpayer-funded water park in Dallas-Fort Worth having an only Christian day. Only Christians can come today.
8: It's
7: Nobody
8: Jesus
7: else can come.
8: Day at uh-huh. the park, and
7: yep.
8: only Christians are allowed.
7: That's
8: all
7: it.
8: The outrage.
7: Can you imagine?
8: Oh, it'd be, you know, they'd be protesting. They'd be throwing rocks.
7: Oh, they would have Dana Bash down there live.
8: Right.
7: Of course, George Snuffleupagus would be doing 24-hour stand-ups in front of the park. We cannot believe that they're having a Christian-only day today
8: this
7: here at this taxpayer-funded park.
8: Dark day in America, okay, when the theocrats win. But, hey, you Muslims, you go have a lovely day at the park.
7: Hey, whatever
8: man.
7: You want to do.
8: Keep your eyes on the ground.
7: Quick break, more work. 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Cloudy and humid today, high around 90. 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
5: 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We do have a trouble spot downtown. 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It's a stall at 37 southbound Brooklyn Avenue. They moved it off to the shoulder, so main lanes are getting by. Just a heads up. 35 southbound, 37 roadwork, two right lanes closed. Also downtown, 35 upper level, southbound St. Mary's to Flores, only the left lane open. And on the northeast side, in Shirts, 35 southbound, Shirts Parkway to Evans, roadwork is two right lanes closed. The Crohn's and Colitis Foundation has been at the forefront of inflammatory bowel disease research and care for over 50 years. Learn more at Crohn'sColitisFoundation.org. I'm Debbie Alcacer, KTSA, Time Saver Traffic.
7: Well, I just love being around very positive, upbeat people. And so last Wednesday, when I went out to New Braunfels to the senior day out there at their Civic Center and hung out with the folks that here in Texas, that's one of the things I get, you know, from them. 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
7: I pledge allegiance to the flag of the United States of America and to the republic for which it stands, one nation, under God, indivisible, with liberty, justice for all. Amen.
8: You ever dance with yourself?
9: A long time ago. Back in the 80s, I dance with myself quite often.
8: Oh, I do
9: sometimes
8: it
9: I even lead. What?
8: I do it 3 or 4 times a day.
9: You're just dancing with yourself?
8: That's right. 6:52, where at Ryba KTSA.
9: Well, a couple of things. First off, Rudy Giuliani, I guess, was doing really badly, and he had the priest come out and read the guy his last rites and anoint him, and then he bounced back and started feeling a lot better. I know we were talking about him yesterday, but he's one of those guys that I just have a great deal of respect for. I just really admire the guy, and he's a tough cookie, man.
8: He's got pneumonia.
9: He's got what?
8: Pneumonia.
9: Pneumonia.
8: Pneumonia.
9: Oh, pneumonia. Okay.
8: Yeah.
9: So he was having some real trouble breathing, and again, they pulled the priest out or had the priest go in, and then right after that, he rallied, and he's doing a lot better. So good on him. I love John Nolte. You know, we both love him. We both love the Johns over at Breitbart. John Nolte and Hayward, and Nolte does these great pieces on Hollywood and culture, and he's comparing and contrasting the box office receipts from this past weekend. I was not even aware that there was a new version of Animal Farm out.
8: Oh yeah,
9: it's been released. It's doing miserably.
8: Mm-hmm.
9: Now, I read Animal Farm about 40 years ago, and even though it's been, you know, many decades since I read the book, I do distinctly remember an anti-fascist, anti-communism idea about Animal Farm, which itself was about a bunch of animals living in a communist community, and apparently the new version by Andy Serkis, who played Gollum in the Lord of the Rings movies, is that it's anti-capitalism, and then they've reconfigured or reimagined the original story to let people know how awful capitalism is, even though the movie itself lives in a capitalistic world and right now is not doing very well, capitalistically speaking, because it's losing a crap load of money. I forget how much it took to make this damn thing. That's only brought in like $3 or $4 million, I think, total. Michael, meanwhile, is doing very well. The Michael Jackson. Do you have any desire to see that one?
8: Oh, 100%.
9: I've heard a lot of good things about it. It's being criticized by some people because it only follows him up to 1988 and doesn't address any of the nasty stuff that happened later. All of which, by the way, remember, he was acquitted of. I mean, he was not convicted of any of those crimes.
8: Twice.
9: And Nolte brings that up. But Michael is, as a movie, is doing very well. It's now the second most successful rock or biography behind Bohemian Rhapsody. It's earned about $900 million, I think, altogether worldwide. And I, you know, if I was a bigger fan, I'd probably want to see it. I know the family unit wants to see it. I just was never a huge Michael Jackson fan to begin with. I just never cared much for his music. But apparently it's doing very well. We got a buddy out in California who is kind of around the film industry, and he went to see it. He's kind of the, one of these guys that we look to for his reviews on things because he's usually spot on. And he said it's very good. It's a very well-done movie. They say the guy who plays Michael Jackson plays him very, very well and does all the moves and all that stuff.
8: That's his nephew.
9: Oh, it is his nephew.
8: Yeah.
9: I didn't realize
8: Jermaine's
9: that.
8: Son.
9: Oh, wow.
10: Jermaine Jackson's son.
9: I didn't know that.
8: It's Jermaine's son.
9: Oh, wow.
8: Jermaine had some pretty good songs, too. Used to play the heck out of them here in the 80s. I always appreciated Michael's dancing ability. There was nobody...
9: Oh, yeah.
8: The nobody that moved like Michael Jackson. And I've got a thing on the X account of Donald Trump praising Michael Jackson over and over again because he saw him many, many times perform.
9: Right.
8: And he would just light up the entire place. He would just light it up. It was amazing.
9: Well, the way he dances is otherworldly. I mean, the first time he did the moonwalk, we've all seen the video. It's like, what just happened there?
8: But music video, in its own weird way, he kind of destroyed music videos because the others couldn't keep up. He and John Lucas were making these epic films.
9: Oh, yeah.
8: And it cost so much money to do.
9: Yeah.
8: That the rest of them could not afford. Oh, we got to go. Okay, we got to go. But the rest of them could not afford to keep up and make films like that. We'll talk about him a little
9: bit.
8: Just
9: can't beat it.
8: Yeah. Such a thriller. Back in a minute. Where at Ryan McKay.
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14: President Trump needs conservative fighter Carlos de la Cruz in Congress. That's why President Trump gave Carlos de la Cruz his complete and total endorsement. 20-year Air Force veteran, businessman, outsider, Carlos de la Cruz is a Trump conservative who will always fight for Texas. And he needs your vote on May 26th. Vote May 26th for Carlos de la Cruz, the only candidate backed by the National Border Patrol Council. And Carlos de la Cruz is the only candidate backed by President Trump and his MAGA warriors in Congress. They support Carlos de la Cruz because they know he will always stand with President Trump. On May 26th, vote Carlos de la Cruz for Congress.
15: I'm Carlos de la Cruz, and I approve this message. I'll always stand with Texas and President Trump.
14: Paid for by Carlos de la Cruz for Congress.
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10: It's 7 o'clock, KTSA San Antonio. I'm Christian Blood. President Trump is not saying the ceasefire between the U.S. and Iran's been violated, but most believe it's getting pretty close. U.S. forces sunk several small Iranian boats attacking commercial vessels Monday in the Strait of Hormuz.
16: For a period of several hours, we were definitely, I think, completely unsure. It looked like there was a real risk that this ceasefire was just going to be blown to pieces. There was firing, there were exchanges. There were the Iranian strikes against the United Arab Emirates. They say that most of those were intercepted.
10: That's correspondent Tom Sufi Burridge. President Trump says if Iran continues to shoot at commercial shipping in the Strait, it'll be blown off the face of the earth. A man and his three children nowhere to be found after a police standoff Monday night. The Guadalupe County Sheriff's Office is looking for Justin Gutierrez. His pic is posted at KTSA.com. Deputies say he was driving home from San Antonio with his wife and kids on I-10 when a man started following them. When they arrived at their home in Seguin, investigators say Gutierrez fired shots at the man's car, causing a graze wound to his head. Police say the wife was dropped off on Seguin-Luling Road, but Gutierrez and the kids kept going to a location in the 200 block of Pine Street. After a standoff, deputies would later find Gutierrez and the children escaped. Gutierrez is facing multiple charges. If you have any information on his whereabouts, you're urged to contact GSCO right away. Is there a shadow police force working traffic control in Texas? KTSA's John Cruz may have the answer.
17: Wannabe cops get a peace officer's license and then use it to get jobs at construction sites.
18: They're just a reserve, and it's their full-time job to work all these side details.
17: That's Greg Stevens, who heads the Texas Commission on Law Enforcement. He says it creates confusion when someone from the capital area is enforcing traffic laws in the valley. They started charging some of these guys with impersonating an officer. John Cruz, KTSA News.
10: The Spurs are in a hole. Vic Brown's got all the details in KTSA Sports, sponsored by Kinetico Quality Water Systems.
19: The Minnesota Timberwolves edged the San Antonio Spurs 104-102 in a tight game one. The Spurs come up just short and will look to bounce back in game two tomorrow night at 8:30. The New York Knicks rolled past the Philadelphia 76ers 137-98. Looking ahead to tonight, the Cleveland Cavaliers take on the Detroit Pistons at 6, followed by the Lakers facing the Thunder with a tip-off at 7:30. Over to Major League Baseball, the Texas Rangers open a series tonight against the New York Yankees with first pitch set for 6. And in the NHL, the Vegas Golden Knights take game one over the Anaheim Ducks 3-1. I'm Vic Brown with 94.1 San Antonio Sports Star.
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0: Hefty Slider Bag. 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One more time now, y'all. Come on.
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7: Good morning. We do have a couple of stalls. 90 eastbound at Loop 410. That's in the left lane. It's about a 10-minute delay, slow from 211. And 37 southbound Brooklyn Avenue. That stall downtown now off to the shoulder. Northeast side of town, Schertz, 35 southbound, Schertz Parkway to Evans. That's road work, two right lanes closed. About a 5-6 minute delay has you slow from FM 1103. I'm Debbie Alcacer, KTSA, Time Saver Traffic.
8: It remains quite warm and humid for us the next couple of days. Mostly cloudy today, the high of 90. A thunderstorm in a couple of spots late tonight. The low just 73 along the Riverwalk and 71 in Hill Country. Clouds and sun, but an afternoon thunderstorm Wednesday, the high of 88. I'm meteorologist Jason Caterina with your KTSA Stevens Roofing AccuWeather forecast.
6: 70 degrees, cloudy skies at San Antonio's Severe Weather Station. I'm Christian Blood. Stay connected with News Talk 550 KTSA and FM 107.1.
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0: staying in Vegas at a dog shelter. And I'm sorry, folks. I'm sorry to I don't want to report what this guy was doing, but I'm gonna. He was torturing dogs. John Young Cotter Johnstone from the UK, an illegal alien in the United States. Oh, yeah, we got UK illegal aliens in the United States. He was maiming and mutilating dogs at the Vegas dog shelter where he worked. Now, let's be perfectly clear, because this is all about the midterms. Harvard-Harris poll comes out this morning showing that Democrats are for open borders, according to the vast majority of Americans. Why? Because Democrats are for open borders. That's why. That's why the poll shows this. It's the third most important issue to Americans, prices being number one, the economy and jobs being number two. The Democrats, once again, as I was saying in the last hour about the Second Amendment, and they're going to take your Second Amendment rights away, and it's not just a matter of restricting your ability to buy guns. The Democrats have already got a plan where they will get rid of ammunition, but they will do a gun confiscation program in the United States where you will be in violation of the law if you don't turn your guns in. That's their plan. But their other plan, should they win in November, is complete and total open borders for the United States. Let me go back to two stories. And, folks, I could sit here every morning and recite stories like this. 1,000 illegal alien child sex offenders in one Border Patrol sector in 4 months. 1,000 of them. How many children's lives have been wrecked by 1,000 illegal alien child sex offenders? Also, this guy who was torturing and maiming dogs in Las Vegas, an illegal alien here as well. So just think about this as we are, you know, barreling toward the midterms. And I know, I understand it. I get it. You're pissed off about gas prices. I understand. Because gas prices, to what we're used to in this country, are high. This is nothing compared to Europe, by the way. They pay two and three times this over in Europe on a consistent basis without war. Okay?
1: And it's really not anything comparable to what we were paying, if you remember, during the Biden administration.
0: $6 a gallon, Sean Reimer. $6 a gallon, okay, was across the country in a lot of places during the Biden years. So I get it. I see your post, and I know that you got TDS. And you pissed off about gas prices. Oh, my God, it's $4. I just paid $4.20 for a gallon of gasoline. I cannot believe. MAGA, you need to be destroyed. Trump, you need to be taken down. Well, let me tell you something. If you do that, if you allow that to happen in November, there will be more child rapists that will be unleashed on our children in the United States of America, and you won't have a gun to defend your own family.
1: Look at this guy they picked up in Florida, who was an unaccompanied minor, an immigrant, was put in his care because she didn't have any place else to go. I think she was 17 years of age. His name is Melchor Hernandez Alcaraz, 44-year-old dude, gave her some booze and raped her. You hear these stories over and over and over again, and yet these are the very people that the Democrats want more of in this country. I mean, that's what happened. How many days was Biden actually in office before he signed the executive action that basically opened up the border? It was like the next day after he took the oath.
0: No, it was the same day.
1: It was the same day.
0: He left the inauguration and went and opened the border.
1: He went right to the pen and started signing this. And I don't think we've even begun to really appreciate the damage that has been done to this country by opening the border then. Now, imagine if they do it again. Imagine if they get into power, if the midterms go south on us and they end up holding all the marbles, because you're right, that's exactly what they're going to do, is open up that border. They don't give a crap if your daughter gets raped or if your wife gets murdered or ends up in a ditch along a jogging trail. It doesn't matter to them. It's not going to affect their lives. You're little people. They need these people here for economic and political reasons, and they're going to do it.
0: Well, and just think about the poor puppies out in Las Vegas.
1: Oh, my God. What is it with the animal torture these days?
0: But you see what I'm saying?
1: Yeah.
0: Is that the Democrats say that they're for animal rights. We're going to protect the animals. We're for animal rights. The hell you are. You let an illegal alien in this country.

0: Missouri, who is maiming and mutilating dogs at an animal shelter in Las Vegas. You're not for animal rights. You could care less about animal rights. You're for the money.
1: Sure.
0: That this theft ring that is known as the Democrat Party in our government, you're for that. You're not for protecting animals or little girls on their way to school who are captured by guys like this and then raped mercilessly and many times killed.
1: Well, these are the very same people that, because Donald Trump outlawed certain kinds of animal testing, they have nothing to say about it. These are also the same people who believe that 2- and 3-year-olds can transition and should have surgical procedures and medications and all that stuff. They're nuts. But I think we've learned anything in the era of Trump. We've learned what? It's really about money. It's all just really about money. That's really all it is.
0: I didn't learn that. I've known that for years, that this is a theft ring. They've been stealing us blind. Oz did a great interview yesterday. He said check these numbers out. 1 in 3 hospices in L.A. 1 in 3 out of the country are in one city.
1: Mm.
0: 1 in 3 across America. That's 1/3. I got Roosevelt math. 1/3 of the hospices from the entire United States of America are in L.A., Los Angeles.
1: Right.
0: And what they have uncovered is they are going in and these doctors are selling their license numbers, opening up these hospices, and it's nothing. There's no hospice.
1: There's no hospice. Work. Right.
0: Dr. Oz has already delisted 450 hospices in L.A. Now, these guys are running up to Nevada, and they are, you know, doing their thing in Nevada now, so they're reestablishing themselves. But the point is, this theft ring has been going on for a long time. And, Sean, many times we're talking about illegal aliens, okay? That whole Somalian thing in Minnesota and all that stuff. So this is where we are. This theft ring that the Democrats want to protect is all about the money. That's their drive.
1: Well, and when I say, you know, I think we're seeing with our own eyes just how vast the corruption is when it comes to the money, because you and I grew up in an era where these very same people were the dirty-ass hippies who were talking about rights, and they were talking about this minority group and that minority group. We got to fight for these people. We got to save the earth. We got to save the animals. And all of it was bull crap.
0: That's correct.
1: It's robbery. That's all it's really about.
0: It boils down to,
1: it's that cheap and stupid.
0: Exactly right.
1: They just want the money.
0: And so they're going to open the border. They're going to pack the Supreme Court.
1: Right.
0: The number's 21, by the way. 21 Supreme Court justices, at least as radical as Ketanji Brown Jackson. Okay, think about that for just a minute. She'll probably be a moderate on the upcoming Supreme Court. So you've got that coming your way. They're going to take away your Second Amendment rights, and you're going to have more of these people coming into your country to rape our daughters and our wives if they get back in power. And as you've said, 100% correctly, they're never going to allow another Donald Trump figure to come along. They're trying to kill him now.
2: Yeah, did you see the local story about the 3-year-old that was attacked?
0: I did.
2: At Espada Park?
0: I did.
1: Oh, yeah.
2: It was an illegal alien.
1: The guy that bit her face?
0: I did.
2: Bit her face.
0: Yeah.
1: Like an animal. He's like chewing on the kid's face after attacking the mom.
2: And knocked out 3 of her teeth.
1: Mm-hmm. Holy crap.
0: Do you know, that's not the only one. There's the past 2 weeks, that's happened 3 other places across the country.
1: You're right. With the biting thing. I don't get it, man. What drug are they on?
0: So, you know, this is the warning about the midterms. I understand you're mad about gas prices. I get it. But you're paying temporary high gas prices to get rid of a country that's been killing our people, thousands of our people, American people, that will kill the entire country if they get a nuclear bomb. So you're going to pay high gas prices for a little while so we can deal with this. Shut up, Tucker. Shut up, Candace.
1: I'm so sick.
0: Shut your pie hole. Ugh. And let's deal with business, because the midterms come, and if the Democrats win in the midterms, life in America will be drastically different. And Sean, we don't have to guess at that. We already know, because we went through 4 years, and that's kindergarten.
1: We got a glimpse of it, with those 4 years, whomever was running the country. I mean, I think we both largely believe it was Obama, but there's a taste of what would happen in a much, much larger way. Because you're right. This time, they didn't expect Donald Trump. Donald Trump was the monkey wrench in the works, okay? They really thought Hillary was going to slide right in there. The plan will just be, you know, executed smoothly. And then along comes Donald Trump. They're never going to allow for that again. That's why they don't even care anymore that you know. that they're saying it outright about stacking the Supreme Court about D.C. and Puerto Rico.

0: They don't care anymore that people know.
1: That's right. More Wear and Rhyme coming up. KTSA, it's Tuesday, May 5th. Cloudy and humid today. High near 90. It's 70 right now. KTSA.
2: Good morning. We do have a couple of stalls. 90 eastbound at Loop 410. That's in the left lane. It's about a 10-minute delay. Slow from 211. And 37 southbound Brooklyn Avenue. That stall downtown now off to the shoulder. Northeast side of town, Shirts. 35 southbound Shirts Parkway to Evans. That's road work. Two right lanes closed. About a 5-6 minute delay has you slow from FM 1103. I'm Debbie Alcacer, KTSA. Time saver traffic.
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0: 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One more time now, y'all. 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
9: And it's 722 with Warren Reimer at KTSA.
10: You know, you've said for a long time that the Democrats are a death cult. I think we're seeing all around us, you know, death jokes, assassination jokes. We have a president who has now had at least 3 attempts on his life.
9: A guy shot up outside the White House
10: got shot by the Secret Service yesterday outside the White House. Yeah, absolutely.
9: So keep talking, Kimmel. You're doing a job, baby. You're bringing them out.
10: And here's another guy that I think the Kimmels of the world helped create, this Raymond Chandler III. Have you read about this guy? What a piece of crap this guy is. Allegedly, he has announced he's running for the Senate in Pennsylvania, but he's really just a freaking lunatic. And he contacted a lawmaker whom they're not naming right now, and was saying all kinds of weird crap, like there's going to be all kinds of people on your door. Imagine 1,000 people showing up wanting to slit your throat and slit your daughter's throat, bringing his family into it. Asked this guy to take a gun into the Oval Office and murder Donald Trump and shoot Donald Trump. I mean, he's been arrested. He's been picked up. He has a website, Tax the Billionaires. I guess he's another one of these guys that, you know, wraps all of his hatred and madness into this thing that rich people are just inherently bad or whatever. He wants to abolish ICE. He wants universal basic income, a lot of the standard liberal pukist crap that we talk about all the time. But this weird stuff about leaving messages on people's phones saying, imagine your daughter's throat being slit. Who does that? I mean, I guess the guy's nuts, obviously. But how many of these people are really out there? How many of these people have they already freaking created who are out there and who are ready to do some death dealing if they get the opportunity? I bet if we really knew, it would really, really send a shiver down your spine. How many people have already been created by the Kimmels of the world, by all this Nazi stuff and Trump's Hitler, just sitting at their computers waiting for the moment they can do something?
9: Well, Daniel Baldwin brought that up yesterday on his podcast.
10: Oh, yeah.
9: He said that Kimmel is planting hatred, and that's exactly what he's doing, hatred against Donald Trump. That's exactly what he's doing.
10: Right.
9: That's not bullcrap about this, okay? Kimmel is no dummy, okay? He understands what he's doing, and he understands the effects that his death jokes, I say that with air quotes, have on people. All he's got to do is flip one. All he's got to do is find the one coal guy out there, right?
10: Right.
9: And flip him. So he said, Does he do it because he wants it to happen? This is Daniel Baldwin asking this question. Does he do it because he wants it to happen? He said, I do not know. But he says he's been around A-listers, okay, because obviously he's a Baldwin.
10: Right.
9: So he's
10: right.
9: been around A-listers who actually off camera, behind the scenes, say somebody ought to shoot that guy. Somebody needs to kill him.
10: I've heard that. A couple of other people have said that over the years, that they behind the scenes, they are out and, yeah, we want him dead. I mean, think about that.
9: So do you think, I don't think it's beyond the pale or beyond reasonability to believe that maybe some of them have actually said that to people that they want to go carry it out.
10: It wouldn't surprise me at all.
9: Like,
10: it
9: you ought to go kill him. Go shoot him.
10: Off the record, behind the scenes.
9: Yes,
10: at their
9: course.
10: Little parties, their little Hollywood parties.
9: It's just sick.
10: Well,
9: it's a sick
10: Kimmel,
9: fascination with us.
10: Kimmel, I mean, we're focused on Kimmel, but it's all of it. I mean, we can go back 10 years. As soon as Trump came down that escalator, you started hearing he was Hitler. We'd all grown up with Donald Trump. We all knew Donald Trump. All of a sudden, overnight, he's a white supremacist. He hates women. He's the new Hitler, blah, blah, blah. They've been at it for over a decade. I mean, sometimes I'm amazed that only three people have tried. You know what I mean?
9: Well,
10: this guy yesterday or whatever.
9: Three that we know of.
10: That we know of, right. Who knows how many others, you know. So this rhetoric has been out there for over a decade now at this point. Kimmel's the latest example. They obviously want him dead.
9: Mm-hmm.
10: There's really no, you really can't bullcrap your way out of that reality anymore.
9: You don't joke about it unless you want it to happen.
10: Well,
9: joke about it.
10: I think, you know, for some people, they think they're being really, really cool, or that's the new coolest to make death jokes about people you don't like politically. But it is real world at this point, where people are taking that message and they're doing it.
9: Think about the psyche in somebody's head that's cool.
10: Well, that's what's messed up.
9: Think about that.
10: But Democrats have been dark like that for a long time.
9: That's why I call it a death cult.
10: Sean Penn used to wish, you know, colon cancer on people he didn't agree with.
9: That's why I call it a death cult.
10: Yeah.
9: Because they actually have a dark obsession with this whole thing. And death is not funny. I don't care how you try to tell a joke. I don't care what you wrap it in. There's nothing funny. Imagine joking about Hiroshima.
10: Or just, you know, I mean, any one of these people. Imagine somebody, here's how you turn it around on them. You say to a guy like Kimmel, imagine somebody wishing your wife was dead. Imagine somebody saying they want to slit your daughter's throat. How would you react to that?
9: Correct.
10: Probably not well.
9: Correct.
10: But it's totally fine to do that because he's what, Trump? They're Republicans?
9: What's funny about Irina Zaruchka? Anything?
10: Well, nothing.
9: Why would you joke about that poor little girl getting stabbed and killed on a bus or a train in the United States? What's funny about
10: that? But the people who make these jokes and engage in this kind of rhetoric are so very convinced it's never going to happen to them. That's why they don't care about open borders. That's why they are pro, quote-unquote, migrant. Because they figure one of these dirtbags is never going to kill a member of my family. I live behind nice big gates.
9: They
10: I
9: do.
10: Don't have to worry about it. I
9: and
10: got personal
9: do.
10: Security.
9: And
10: I don't
9: do.
10: Have to worry about it.
9: And they do.
10: So I can prattle on with the death jokes all I want. I don't have to worry about it.
9: That's right. All right, quick break. More Warren Ryman coming up here on KTSA. I want to tell you about Own Well, because the time has come, guys. We are there at that deadline. It's coming up on the 15th of this month to file your protests on your property taxes. And if you're not protesting your property taxes, you're leaving money on the table, too much money on the table, that ought to be in your pocket. I'm talking about vacation money. I'm talking about investment money. I'm talking about money to put down payment on a new vehicle or a new home or whatever. Whatever you've been thinking about, you need extra money to do. If you're not protesting your property taxes, you're leaving money that's yours on the table. And that's why Nancy and I, years ago, got together with Own Well, OWNWELL.com, OwnWell.com. Takes 3 minutes to sign up. That's the most. And they do everything else. You don't have to do anything to protest your property taxes. They put the whole protest together. They take it to the county. And if they don't get your property taxes reduced, you don't have to pay them one thin dime. But you know what? They will. I mean, they're amazing at what they do. The average first-timer is about $775 that they put in your pocket, and then it grows sometimes after that. I had a guy contact me a couple of weeks ago, got $2,200 back, okay? That's a lot of moolah right there, and Own Well is simply amazing. So don't wait. The deadline is the 15th of this month, so log on right now and mention my name when you do so. 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
9: That ceasefire between the U.S. and Iran is rather on thin ice. And as that's happening, the average price for a gallon of regular unleaded in San Antonio up to $4.07. Millions of Americans take antidepressant medications, and Health Secretary RFK Jr. wants to help many of them get off. And the Spurs stumble out of the gate in the Western Conference semifinals. We've got the full story coming up at 8 o'clock. KTSA News Time 7:33.
10: Good morning. Got a new trouble spot on the northeast side through Windcrest. 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On 35 northbound at 410, got an accident report. It looks like they just moved it off to the right shoulder. And a stall at 90 eastbound loop 410, right shoulder block. This one is causing a 15-minute delay, heavy from 211. 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I'm Debbie Alcacer, KTSA, Time Saver Traffic.
11: Hot and humid today under mostly cloudy skies, the high up to 90. Overcast tonight, warm and humid, a thunderstorm in a couple of spots late, the low 73 along the Riverwalk and 71 in Hill Country. A cloudy start to Wednesday, then clouds and sun with a thunderstorm in the afternoon, the high of 88. I'm meteorologist Jason Catarina with your KTSA Stevens Roofing AccuWeather Forecast.
9: Looking at mostly cloudy skies, 95% humidity, and a temperature of 70 at San Antonio's severe weather station. Christian Blood, stay connected. 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
12: You almost hit it. You
9: just
12: got close. Just
9: a little late.
12: Yeah.
9: Yep.
12: Billy Squire, everybody wants
13: you.
14: I try to help him every time to hit the post, Trey.
12: I know.
14: And he's just, he's not working with me.
15: You can lead a horse, but you can't make him drink.
9: Had I just left off the humidity, I'd have nailed it.
12: Yeah, that's all you got. You know what? All you got to say is 67 degrees. Boom.
4: And just so they know, they're talking about when you stop talking and the person starts singing in the song.
13: Right. Yeah.
16: It's called hitting the post.
13: Or another significant thing in the song where there's a guitar that starts or a drum that hits or something like that. Which is, that's the way we used to do it back in the day. Used to scream,
4: music
13: baby,
4: radio.
13: Scream. Everybody wants to. Billy Squire, 55 KTSA.
4: Mostly dark tonight.
13: Yeah, it will be mostly dark. Speaking of old radio, somebody sent me a note yesterday and said, what are bits and pieces? What is that?
4: What are they?
13: We're always talking about bits and pieces. It's something that we started here when Dad and I were doing a wear pair in 1994. And it was a way to rotate through stories real quick, real fast, just a rapid fire on these stories.
4: Right.
13: So I'm just continuing it now so that we can get through these things and just load you up with some stuff real quick. And a lot of times it's lighter, you know, kind of lighter side stuff.
4: Right.
13: Like President Trump yesterday in the White House was joking about taking a cognitive test.
17: Many people standing back there, the fake news made it. I'd like to have them, you know, the first question is very easy. And they always show the first question is, you have a lion, a bear, an alligator, and a squirrel, okay? Which is the squirrel? So they show that question, and then the first four or five questions are, they get a little more difficult. By the time you get to the middle, they're tough. By the time you get to the end, I don't want to be insulting, but there won't be. I'm not going to do what Gavin Newsom said. You saw him?
13: And he's going to talk here about Gavin Newsom saying, you know, I'm as dumb as you are and all that.
4: Right.
13: When he said that to black people. But then he wrapped it up by going back to his favorite president.
17: Because when you get to those last questions, they're pretty hard. You got to be pretty sharp. But every time, so I've taken three. No president, think of this, has ever taken one. How do you think Biden would have done?
13: I don't think you knew he was going to do it. I guess did you watch it live?
4: I did. I did. He said, "Yeah, he wouldn't get the first one right because he's saying nobody gets all 30 questions right because they obviously you're engaging somebody's intellectual acumen. You're getting more complex as the questions go on." But he said Biden wouldn't be able to answer the first one.
13: Well, now look, I disagree with the president on that.
18: Used to make beer brewed here. used to make the brew beer in this. To find, Earth Rider, thanks for the Great Lakes.
19: They want to think is to take on government if we get out of line, which they're talking again about.
18: And then that's him lying around.
20: He knows. She knows so long as he was denied.
18: And here it is today: is Hirsch Goldberg Poland, and still he is not here with us, but he's still being held by Hamas.
21: We're able to make every single solitary person eligible for what I've been able to do with. Dealing with everything we have to do with. We finally beat Medicare.
13: By golly, that's great. We beat Medicare, Sean.
4: Yeah, I think the squirrel question would be a little tough for him.
13: Which is a squirrel?
4: You know,
13: take out the squirrel.
4: I think he'd have issues with that.
13: Lion, tiger, bear, and a crocodile. Which is the squirrel?
4: This is pal. That furry little guy over there running that outfit.
13: Hey, we haven't mentioned today because we don't really care, okay? Because it's not a special day for us, but today is Cinco de Mayo,
4: right.
13: So, but it's a Mexican holiday, but people celebrate it here because we're supposed to be Mexico and we're not. Somebody screwed up in the early 1800s, right?
4: Right. It's also a great reason to drink. So if you're really into alcohol, it's a great day for you.
13: Right. Mexico City is sinking.
4: Really?
13: Quickly.
4: Really? It's actually sinking.
13: This has been going on now for years, okay? I'm talking about a long time because it was
22: decades.
13: I'm going back. Yeah. I'm going back hundreds of years.
22: Yeah,
13: right.
22: That's how it was founded.
13: Yeah. It was built on a lake bed.
4: Mm-hmm.
13: The streets are actually canals.
4: Wow.
13: The streets of Mexico City.
4: Right.
13: 22 million people live there. But now what's happened is it is sped up exponentially because they're taking water from underneath. By the way, they're doing the same thing in Houston. They're taking water from underneath Houston, and Houston is sinking as well.
4: Oh, I thought I saw something about that.
13: Yeah. Uh-huh.
4: That's
13: so you got
4: good.
13: 22 million people living there, and the aquifer has been depleted now in Mexico City. It has already sunk by hundreds of feet.
4: Good Lord.
13: But now it's going so quickly that they can see it in the satellites that are flying overhead. 10 inches every year, Mexico City sinks.
4: That's a quick sink, man.
13: Yeah. They have busted up homes and buildings. It's a big problem.
4: Right.
13: It is
4: right.
13: A sounds major like it, problem yeah. in Mexico City with it sinking.
4: How do you keep a city from sinking?
13: There's nothing you can do.
4: And we're not talking about normal stuff like nope. liberal politics destroying a town. We're talking about a city actually sinking into the earth.
13: Physically disappearing into the planet below. What do? There's not really anything you can do. You're kind of stuck.
4: Yeah, I would think. It's not like you can put some stilts underneath
13: the city. No, not much you can do.
4: Not much you can do if the city's sinking. That's weird.
13: I mean, in the case of Houston, you can always find an alternate source for your water
4: sure.
13: and that kind of thing. But in the case of Mexico City, it's just on a soft spot that's eventually just going to sink into nothing.
4: And whatever you do, don't jump up and down a lot
13: yeah,
4: in Mexico City because
13: right.
4: you're just helping it along.
13: John Fetterman is being courted. I've been joking about buying him that MAGA hoodie.
4: Oh, yeah.
13: Right?
4: Right.
13: Well, it's official. He is being courted by the Republican Party now. They are offering him cash. I'm talking about campaign contributions to back him because the Democrats have already said that they're going to primary him because they don't like the way, his open-minded.
4: Yeah.
13: His independent thinking. And so
4: independent thinking they don't like. Think about that for a second. They don't like you if you're an independent thinker.
13: And so and Republicans are offering him a Donald Trump full-on endorsement.
4: Wow.
13: But his answer was, I'm not changing. I would be a blanky Republican. How do I say it? The S word.
4: Oh, right, right.
13: You know?
4: Yeah.
13: You know what I'm saying?
4: I know what you're saying.
13: Yeah. Okay. So anyway, he says he's not changing, but if he gets primaried, maybe he will.
4: He'd make a crappy Republican.
13: We're nicing it up a little bit. Thank you.
4: Yes,
13: I'd make a crappy. Thank you. Yes, crappy Republican, but that's not what he said. 250th birthday themed products.
4: I saw that.
13: Did
4: you
13: see that?
4: Yeah.
13: Cheerios. This would be for my wife because she loves birthday cake stuff. Birthday cake Cheerios is a vanilla cake tasting Cheerio. Good. Red, white, and blue sprinkles on top of them.
4: Right.
13: Ugh.
4: They're doing Oreos, I guess, that are like red, white, and blue, like the Pops, the frozen popsicles.
13: Yes.
4: Yes.
13: You know the red, white, and blue bombs that,
4: right.
13: that we eat? Yes, they've gone into business with the Pop Oreos, the popsicle people, and they're going to make red, white, and blue Oreos.
4: That's cool.
13: I guess so.
4: When you think, you and I remember being a kid for the bicentennial.
13: Oh,
4: you know,
13: geez.
4: I would have been 9 when the bicentennial rolled around, and it's so cool that we're coming up on the 250th. It's like the bookends of my life. As a kid, the bicentennial
13: was happening.
4: Your
13: life's not over with yet now,
4: big
13: guy.
4: But now here we are. We're coming up on another big birthday. I think it's cool, man.
13: Lee Iacocca ran the whole celebration in 1976.
4: Mm. Oh, yeah.
13: Rebuilding of the Statue of Liberty that
4: right.
13: he forced through, got it done. He was the right guy to do it. Tremendous book. If you haven't read his book, read the Lee Iacocca book, especially if you're in business. It's a good one. Mountain Dew is going to be renamed American Dew for a while.
4: American Dew.
13: Coca-Cola's putting out special bottles, which I think is cool.
4: They're going to have each state on the bottle.
13: Isn't that cool?
4: Yeah, like a run of bottles or cans.
13: Steak and Shake has a Statue of Liberty milkshake. And the one that I'm going to do, my passport is coming up for renewal.
4: Mm-hmm.
13: So I want to get the passport from this year because Donald Trump, inside is Donald Trump on one leaf, as you open it up on one side, left-hand side is his stencil.
4: Right.
13: And on the right-hand side is the Declaration of Independence.
4: Yeah, we talked about that last week. You got special 250th birthday passports, which I'm sure have triggered a lot of people that,
13: Oh, sure.
4: are pissed off about their gender or something, but I think it's too jingoistic. I think it's great, man.
13: I do, too. I want it.
4: Excellent.
13: Yeah.
4: Get yourself one.
13: And not so much that he's going to be in there that I want. I want it because of the Declaration of Independence.
4: Right.
13: Stencil in there, too. That's cool.
4: I just think it's great that he's... I'm glad that he's the president while we're coming up on this birthday.
13: Can you imagine Biden being a president?
4: Or any Democrat.
13: Or
4: a yes. It would be horrible.
13: Well, they wouldn't even celebrate it.
4: We don't want to celebrate 250 years of enslaving people
13: right?
4: and our imperialist ways and
13: right?
4: Running roughshod over people, and it would be depressing.
13: Right. Exactly.
4: It would just be depressing.
13: Remember, Biden was the one that got rid of the fireworks over at Mount Rushmore.
4: Right.
13: We don't want to celebrate those guys up there, although he wanted to go up there and join them. He wanted
4: sure.
13: his face to be up there, but I don't want to celebrate those guys.
4: Well,
13: but
4: We had to listen to 8 years of Obama telling us how much we suck.
13: Which actually was 12 years, because the last four was him as well. So, you know, we've had enough of that. Well, you haven't had enough of Quarter Moon Plumbing, Heat, and AC, I'll tell you that much, because they're here to take care of any AC or plumbing issue that you have at your home or your office. 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Now, here's what they're doing right now. They have the Breathe Easy package. It's really cool. And you may not have noticed, but if you have humidity and problems inside of your AC system, it might stink a little bit. You know, that musty, dusty kind of smell. And you live in that house, so you don't really notice it all that much, but people who visit you do, and it's really bad on your allergies. 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AccuWeather, cloudy, humid, high 90, 70 now, KTSA.
10: 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Got an accident 35 northbound at 410. It's off to the shoulder. A stall at 90 westbound 410. Right shoulder blocked. And then eastbound at 410. We've got a stall on the other side of the freeway. It's got you slow from 211. 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
26: I pledge allegiance to the flag of the United States of America and to the republic for which it stands, one nation under God, indivisible, with liberty and justice for all. God bless America.
13: Yes, ma'am.
26: And all of us.
13: Yes, ma'am. 751, Warren Rima, KTSA.
4: Well, we're coming up on the halfway point of the show, so I just want to pick up on a couple of the bigger stories that we talked about when we started. First off, you have this federal judge, Zia Faruqi, who we're now learning apparently has been classically sympathetic to people who make threats against this president. I'm just picking up on that now. I can't extrapolate any more than that, just some of the things that I'm seeing.
13: Well, I'll give you some backgrounding on it real quick.
4: Yeah.
13: Edward Dana was charged by the Justice Department, U.S. Secret Service,
4: right?
13: It was said at that time, this was September 4th of last year, 2025, that he was going to kill President Trump. Dana spent a week in jail, and the charges were dropped. But Faruqi was saying that we are past a constitutional crisis with Donald Trump in charge, and that he is playing cops and robbers like children by taking over Washington, D.C. with the troops that he put in there. Now, I can tell you, because I went to Memphis, and I haven't been to D.C., but the people that live in D.C., they praise Donald. They sing Donald Trump's praises because crime has plummeted. And I can tell you, because I went to Memphis after the federal troops went in there, crime really plummeted in Memphis, Tennessee.
4: Sure.
13: So this guy is sympathetic to people who are trying to kill Trump.
4: Well, apparently, because he was apologizing left and right to Cole Allen for all manner of things yesterday. First off, he requested a Bible and he didn't get one. They had him in a 5-point restraint at some point, which he said was not warranted. He said he shouldn't have been put on suicide watch and isolated from everybody else. But he compared his treatment to that of the J6 insurrectionists. And the implication was that this guy was treated worse. Cole Allen, who allegedly tried to kill the president. I mean, it's stupid that we have to throw the A word in there because we all know what we saw. But that's what he's alleged to have done, attacked the president with the intent to kill him. And this guy, this judge, is comparing his treatment to the J6 people, saying they didn't have it as bad as you have it, and I'm so sorry. I mean, could it be more pathetic?
13: Well, the first thing is, it was the medical officials at the jail who decided to put him in that padded cell. It had nothing to do with the Justice Department, Jeanine Pirro, or anybody else. The medical officials talked to Mr. Cole, and they said he needs to be in a padded cell until we get to the bottom of this. Number two is, like I said at the beginning of the show, the reason this judge is apologizing to him, he's the left's new Luigi Mangione.
4: Right.
13: He's a hero to the left.
4: Of course he
13: because
4: is.
13: Because he was going to kill the guy that they want dead. That's why they apologize to him.
4: It's the only thing that explains the apology. It's so surreal.
13: Of course.
4: So we dealt with that story in the first hour. And then yesterday when he was doing the small business summit, Trump, and he outed Jonathan Carl, I thought that was hilarious.
13: Phenomenal.
4: because Carl made this big to-do about how, oh, you know, after Saturday night, the president called me, and he called me on my landline. Nobody has my landline, and he called me to make sure I was okay. And as Trump explained yesterday, again, during the Small Business Summit, actually, no, he had called me. I didn't pick it up. This never happened. You know, if you're Jonathan Carl, you idiot, do you really think that you can make a big show of Donald Trump calling you to see if you're okay and it being bullcrap and Trump's not going to call your ass out on it? Is he that stupid?
13: Yes.
4: Or that lost in his own ego?
13: He's stupid.
4: I guess he thought he could toss that out there, or what? It didn't happen, and you're gonna be fine with a guy like Trump.
13: You know?
4: Are you serious, dude?
13: Well, of course, Disney. He works for Disney ABC.
4: Right.
13: They're the ones who started the 75-person division with one intent, and that was to go after, destroy Donald Trump. ABC.
4: Right.
13: And that was while they were on our station, to destroy Donald Trump.
4: That's
13: your job. They hired 75 people to destroy him. But Jonathan Carl, now, doesn't it make you wonder, at least, what else is he lying about?
4: Well, if he'd lie about that, well, we pretty much know he lies about everything. I mean,
13: right.
4: The guy's an absolute liar.
13: Right.
4: But this was a really stupid lie. It's like, dude, you didn't think he'd call your ass out on that?
13: But the point is, if you're a news person, which he is, he's not an opinion person like us.
4: No, he's not.
13: He's a news person. He's supposed to deliver the news. Well, you're supposed to have credibility. Because people have to trust what you're saying to them, right? But you can't trust Jonathan Carl because His biggest lie has been exposed. Trump didn't call you. You called him.
4: Well, I mean, it's a fair point. Right, DB. I mean, you know, if you'll lie about something as stupid and pathetic as that.
13: What else are you lying about?
4: Everything.
13: Correct.
4: He lies about everything every single day.
13: That's why I say you can't trust these people. Do not listen to them. You can't believe a word they say.
4: You look at a lot of the polling, the trust level is pretty much in the crapper. I mean, the only people who are really holding on to the establishment media are themselves morons.
13: They are paid actors and activists to go against Donald Trump. That's what they are doing, and they are, like I've been saying, they're actors who just they're playing a part. They're playing their role, and Jonathan Carl is one of them. Playing a role.
4: It's like, this was so stupid.
13: Right?
4: You're talking about Trump. You probably could have made that claim about anybody else, and it would have just zipped on by, and nobody would have called you on
13: it. But, Sean, you know this, that for years, decades actually, the entire time before Donald Trump, these people got away with it.
4: They were never called out.
13: They were never, and they're trying now. There's a big push among liberals now to get rid of body cams on cops. Because they cannot control the narrative anymore.
4: Right.
13: Because every time they come and say, cops did this and cops did that, well, then the cops put the body cam out, and it was completely opposite of what the liberals are saying. So they're trying to take the body cams off of cops now so they can control the narrative. Well, for years, these guys in the liberal media have controlled the narrative, and they can't control it anymore because Donald Trump lays the truth.
4: Well, they really can. And plus, then you get a whole other layer also of podcasters and independent journalists who are calling them out. These people have been the gatekeepers of information in this country forever.
13: And have lied to you.
4: And they were never called on it once. And so they felt they could lie with abandon. And as Jonathan Carl found out, stupidly so, it's not always going to work for you,
13: man. But just think about all of the people that Donald Trump would call on that morning. Do you think Jonathan Carl would be anywhere on the list?
4: That's why it was so bizarre that he came up with that one.
13: More Warren Ryman coming up, KTSA.
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15: It's 8 o'clock, KTSA San Antonio. I'm Christian Blood. The ceasefire between the U.S. and Iran could be on the verge of collapse. Both sides exchanged fire Monday in the Strait of Hormuz as U.S. forces started escorting commercial vessels through the waterway.
16: President Trump maintained yesterday that the conflict with Iran is going very well.
17: They have no Navy, they have no Air Force, they have no anti-aircraft equipment.
16: U.S. Central Command said two American-flagged commercial ships passed through the Strait of Hormuz, protected by an air defense umbrella, including warships, helicopters, and fighter jets.
15: That's correspondent Holly Williams. We've got more on what's happening in the war with Iran on the front page at KTSA.com. The Guadalupe County Sheriff's Office hoping you can help find a man and his three children after a standoff with deputies Monday night. KTSA Stacy Keene.
19: Deputies say Justin Gutierrez and his wife and kids were followed from San Antonio on I-10 to Seguin. When they arrived in the 700 block of Seguin-Luling Road, investigators say Gutierrez pulled a gun and fired multiple shots at the car, hitting the driver and causing a graze wound. Investigators say the wife was dropped off, but Gutierrez and the kids drove off. A police standoff happened in the 200 block of Pine Street, a few miles away, but deputies would later find that Gutierrez and the kids escaped. If you have any information on where Gutierrez might be, you're urged to contact GCSO at once. Stacy Keene, KTSA News.
15: We do have a pic of Gutierrez posted right now on the front page at KTSA.com. Health Secretary Robert F. Kennedy Jr. wants to get some Americans off antidepressant medications.
27: His new plan offers guidance to help patients safely taper off common antidepressants, which he says
28: have a role in care.
27: But he says they'll no longer use them as the default.
28: We will treat them as one option, used when appropriate.
27: The goal is to curb overprescribing and promote alternatives like therapy.
15: That's correspondent Stacy Lynn. KTSA News Time is 8:02. 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
29: The Minnesota Timberwolves edged the San Antonio Spurs 104-102 in a tight game one. The Spurs come up just short and will look to bounce back in game two tomorrow night at 8:30. The New York Knicks rolled past the Philadelphia 76ers 137-98. Looking ahead to tonight, the Cleveland Cavaliers take on the Detroit Pistons at 6, followed by the Lakers facing the Thunder with a tip-off at 7:30. Over to Major League Baseball, the Texas Rangers open a series tonight against the New York Yankees with first pitch set for 6. And in the NHL, the Vegas Golden Knights take game one over the Anaheim Ducks 3-1. I'm Vic Brown with 94.1 San Antonio Sports Star.
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6: Good morning. As you head into your commute, we do have a couple of accidents. 37 northbound Fair Avenue, southeast side, that wreck in the left lane. And then on the northeast side, Windcrest area, 35 northbound 410, that wreck off to the shoulder. Right now, about a 15-minute ride, 90 eastbound 211 to 410, and about 15 minutes, 1604 northbound Calabria to Houseman. I'm Debbie Alcaser, KTSA, Time Saver Traffic.
7: Mostly cloudy, hot and humid for our Tuesday with a high of 90. Overcast, warm and humid tonight. A thunderstorm in a couple of spots late. The low 73 along the Riverwalk and 71 in Hill Country. Clouds and sun with an afternoon thunderstorm on Wednesday, the high of 88. I'm meteorologist Jason Caterina with your KTSA Stevens Roofing AccuWeather forecast.
15: Temperature of 71 degrees right now, San Antonio's severe weather station. 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
13: And Iran is in a full-on panic right now with what's been going on. What's been going on? Well, we're controlling the Strait of Hormuz, and here is the Secretary of Destruction.
10: To what remains of Iran's forces, if you attack American troops or innocent commercial shipping, you will face overwhelming and devastating American firepower. President has been very clear about this. We prefer this to be a peaceful operation, but are locked and loaded to defend our people, our ships, our aircraft, and this mission without

0: And if they hold it at issue, the whole world knows who's doing it. It's not us. We're willing to open it up. It's Iran. And that creates a dilemma for them. We hope they make a deal.
1: Yeah, the only blockade that we have going on is against Iran.
2: Right.
1: And it's working extremely well. Now, we were attacked by some Iranian forces yesterday. The CENTCOM commander, Brad Cooper, addressed it.
3: The cruise missiles were going after both U.S. Navy ships, but mostly after commercial shipping. We defended both ourselves, and consistent with our commitment, we defended all the commercial ships. We've had drone launches against commercial ships, all of which were defended against, consistent with our commitment. And then the small boats were all going against commercial ships, and all were sunk by Apaches and Seahawk helicopters.
1: We're doing our job.
2: So the remnants of they don't even have a navy anymore. They just have these little boats and just blown out of the water. Six of them. There's nothing much left for them to do except make a deal. But are they going to make a deal? They're still holding out. I mean, I agree that we have them where we want them. They can't do anything in the Strait. They have no power to exert in the Strait at this point. Their entire military, just about every level, is decimated, and yet they still have not made a deal, and yet they're still holding on. Why do you think that is?
1: Well, because they're going to hold on forever, as long as they possibly can, but they won't be able to hold. They cannot hold on forever. And what they're planning is that we're going to give up, right?
2: Oh,
1: and,
2: sure.
1: And that's why you've heard me harp on this messaging deal, that this White House needs to get their act together on the messaging, because people, if you look on social media, people are judging what's happening in Iran right now based on what they're paying at the gas pump. And they're upset that they're having to pay $4 and some odd cents a gallon of gasoline, when in Europe and in other places, it's $8, $10 for a gallon of gasoline. And I don't like paying $4 either. But you know what? This has been a long-term war that has killed thousands of American citizens. That is also, they have said they're going to get a nuclear weapon and drop it in this country and kill everybody here in the United States. So this is something that's been needed to be done for 47 years. And this is, the messaging has been so off on this. I think,
2: but they have been saying that, though. Trump's been saying this is an old war. It's 47 years. There was the threat of nuclear weapons. They were getting close to having a nuclear weapon that could reach us. He has been saying that. I think the messaging is breaking down, because it's got to be, the counterweight is that you have all of the rest of the media with the opposite message. I told you about driving in here and hearing a completely different war being broadcast. I mean, Trump's been saying this, though, for weeks.
1: Well, I told you about Doug Schoen and Cindy Cooperman in The Hill today saying, hasn't been clearly and consistently explained, and it has not. They have been all over the place. They did not even establish on conservative media exactly what they're doing and the why. It's the why that matters to people, and they have not established that even in conservative media circles. And they need to do a much better job of establishing why that people are having to make what really, in the grand scheme of things, I know it sounds huge, but in the grand scheme of things, it is a small sacrifice to save these lives.
2: And I don't mean to push back, but it's like Trump has been saying that for 2 months. He's been saying all of this for 2 months, that this was a 47-year-old war, that they were enriching uranium, they were a threat to us. I mean, I get what you're saying. The message obviously isn't, I guess, getting to people. But he has been saying this. Hank says that they've all been saying this.
1: And it has not been getting to people. Because
2: right.
1: You and I hear that consistently because we do
2: right.
1: What we do. I mean, you watch Fox News all day, every day. That's all you do is sit and watch Fox News. You're getting that.
2: Right.
1: He hasn't gone to Joe Rogan. He hasn't gone to these other top flight
2: he hasn't gone
1: places
2: to the podcast.
1: And said, right. Look, guys, this. That's what got him elected. Let's not bullcrap each other. What got him elected was the fact he went to those podcasters and explained who he was to those podcasters.
2: Right.
1: And they got behind him.
2: Well,
1: and that's
2: right.
1: What
2: he hasn't
1: needs
2: really
1: to,
2: done the podcast tour like he did when he was on the campaign.
1: He's got to maximize that. He's got to win those guys over. Because if you win those guys over, they're going to take that message consistently and clearly, as Doug Schoen is saying.
2: Right.
1: That it's got to be done over and over and over. Remember, the small attention span, the 8-second world is now down to 3 seconds, and we've got to continue to get that message out there. Yes, you're paying $4 and some odd cents a gallon of gasoline. It hurts. Nobody likes paying that.
2: Right.

0: God, people, as the liberal Democrats in the Hill said, long-term impact of these actions are going to be way more positive for our country than us paying $4 a gallon of gasoline right now.
1: Well, then he's got to hop on it and get, because Rogan, you're right, fair enough. Rogan was saying, last week, that or the week before, that this is crazy, and what are we doing stuck in this? Because the rest of the media and a lot of folks are giving a completely different characterization of this war. I tell you, I hear it driving in here. I hear it because I told you yesterday, I've started kind of bopping around to what's CNN doing? What's MS Now doing? What are these people talking about? Mm-hmm. It's a completely different war that's being described.
0: That's exactly
1: by those people,
0: right.
1: And it's unrelenting.
0: Mm-hmm.
1: You're right. I mean, you know, he's got to get that. You're right. You got to get that messaging out there. But he himself has been saying this, but it's not translating if people are still freaked out about the gas.
0: It has to be an all-on assault in controlling the narrative. This is one thing that Republicans and, yes, this administration suck on, and that is the narrative. Controlling the Democrats control the narrative because they control the media.
1: Right.
0: The media is bought and paid for by foreign interests who want to destroy our country from within. That's a big discussion. We've had it many times, but that is the fact of the matter. The facts are the American mainstream media is bought and paid for by foreign interests to destroy this country from within. So what you've got to do is you've got to get out there. Joe Rogan would talk to Trump all day, every day.
1: Oh, sure.
0: If Trump wants 3 hours, Trump will get 3 hours, you know, whatever.
1: I'm mystified he hasn't done that already in regards to the war. I will say that. Like, why hasn't he been on with Rogan? That I don't get.
0: I'm so frustrated.
1: Because he's done it with Rogan before.
0: I know.
1: He sat for hours and talked to Rogan.
0: Exactly.
1: So why isn't he doing it with this?
0: And so, obviously, something happened to Tucker to turn him. Go sit down with him. Go sit down with him
1: and see what happens.
0: I mean, he knows that Tucker is beating his brain against the wall every single show about this issue. Go sit down with him and say, let me tell you why. Let me show you some pictures. This is, you know, Colonel Bob Smith, you know.
1: Right.
0: This is Private Joe Jones. These people were blown to bits by over the past 47 years. And show these people and show the widows, show the orphans, you know, show these people.
1: Right.
0: Show the people of the last, you know, Tucker seems to have a great affinity now for the Iranian people. Well, let's talk, Tucker, about the 42,000 they killed in 1 week, murdered them in the streets or while they were laying in hospital beds.
1: Right.
0: Those are the kind of, that's the kind of pushback I'm talking about.
1: Well,
0: you know?
1: You're right in that sense. Yeah, you're right, because that they are going with a completely different characterization of what's going on here, and for whatever reasons. I mean, we've talked about, you know, is Tucker on the take? Is he getting paid lots of money?
0: Don't know.
1: Is he a fame whore? Is he a little of both? But you know, if people are freaking out over the gas prices, yeah, the bad guys may have a point in trying to wait this one out.
0: I think,
1: because
0: Sean,
1: they're not letting go. They're not making any deals, man.
0: Right. I think here's why people, I just came back from Pearl Harbor, why people bought off in this country in World War II, and our entry in World War II was Pearl Harbor.
1: Oh, sure.
0: And you couldn't go to a movie, or at that time TV was in its infancy, but you couldn't go to a movie without the images of Pearl Harbor coming up before your movie started. Okay,
1: right.
0: Just like we show previews now, they show those newsreels.
1: Right.
0: And that's what you saw. And that's why you had 16-year-old boys going down to sign up to go fight the Nazis and to fight the Japanese, is because they knew what was at stake and they believed in it. This administration has not sold the American people as they were in 1941. They have not sold the American people on this action, but it's the same. These are Nazis.
1: Oh, sure.
0: These are Nazis we're fighting. That's
1: but
0: what we're doing.
1: You're also fighting, you know, a completely different culture than we were,
0: well, sure,
1: you know, in that day. So
0: that's why it's even more important.
1: The obstacles in your way are massive to getting that message out.
0: And that's why it's even more important.
1: Well, I agree.
0: Yeah.
1: Because we're not a very self-sacrificing culture like we were back then.
0: No.
1: To say the least, you know what I mean?
0: One other thing I wanted to mention. We're, I don't want to put us late into the break and feed into the next segment. But I have to say, Donald Trump also said yesterday, the Iranians need guns.
1: Mm.
0: So this, again, is a warning to us people in the United States. We have a Second Amendment. The Democrats have said, when they get back into power, they're coming after your guns.
1: Oh, sure.
0: They've laid out their agenda, open borders, stacking the Supreme Court, coming after your Second Amendment rights. Look at the Iranian people today. They would not have been able to kill 42,000 people in 1 week had they been armed like Americans are.
1: They certainly would not have been able to.
0: Do not let the Democrats get back into power, because they will take your guns away. They've said it. This is not me saying it. They said it.
1: We've been talking about it all morning. They're open about it now. They're not even pretending what they want to do, which is get your guns, stack the Supreme Court, D.C., Puerto Rico, open the borders, all that stuff.
0: Exactly right. More Warren Rima coming up. Texas Rhino Shield. All right, let me do the weather first. I'll blow this out. Cloudy and humid with a high near 90. It's 70 right now. KTSA.
2: Good morning. As you head into your commute, we do have a couple of accidents. 37 northbound Fair Avenue, southeast side. That wreck in the left lane. And then on the northeast side, Windcrest area, 35 northbound 410. That wreck off to the shoulder. Right now, about a 15-minute ride, 90 eastbound 211 to 410. And about 15 minutes, 1604 northbound Calabria to Houseman. I'm Debbie Alcacer, KTSA, Time Saver Traffic.
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0: And we are wearing Rhyme on KTSA. Good morning.
1: Yeah. Now I got to unsee Sam Smith in a dress. I'm going to talk about something else, but I'm just so sick of dudes in dresses.
0: Yeah.
1: Can I be honest with you?
0: Sure.
1: I've just had enough of dudes in dresses.
0: Sure.
1: For crying out loud. This is what I actually wanted to talk about. There's an asteroid called Apophis. Apophis is about the size of a small building. It's the size of the Eiffel Tower. That's a pretty big asteroid. It's not something you'd want slamming into the Earth. In fact, something that large slamming into the Earth, I don't know if that would rise to the level of being an extinction-level event, but certainly it would not be a good thing for the human race if something the size of the Eiffel Tower slammed into the Earth right now. Scientists have been tracking Apophis. It's going to hit or come into our area around 2029, in the spring of 2029. It's going to be about 20,000 miles from the Earth's surface when it passes in 2029, which is closer than many of our satellites. They've been studying this thing for a while. It's what's called raw material. It's not a piece or a chunk of a moon or a planet or some other thing. They say, though, it is not likely. They don't believe it's going to collide with the Earth. But I want to read this paragraph to you for a second. When it was first discovered in 2004, it appeared Apophis might impact Earth in either 2029, 2036, or 2068. This is according to NASA. Since then, astronomers have closely watched Apophis using optical telescopes and ground-based radar, allowing its orbit to become better understood. Based on this data, NASA is now confident there is no risk of Apophis impacting Earth for at least 100 years, Trey.
0: Okay.
1: So, in 100 years, I guess that means it could slam into the Earth.
0: Okay. Well, will the Earth be here in 100 years?
1: I don't know. But, you know, it
0: Will we be here in 100 years?
1: Well, I was going to ask this question. The reason I brought it up, you know, we're talking about UFOs, UAPs, whatever the hell we're calling them now. We feel that we are, you know, the president keeps talking about this. He mentioned it again, that very soon we're going to be finding out what our government knows about aliens or extraterrestrials or alien tech or whatever and all that kinds of stuff. It's been around as long as I can remember, this idea that the government has been hiding the existence of another form of life from the general public. So here's my question. If an asteroid the size of the Eiffel Tower were going to slam into the Earth, would the government tell us? If something large was going to slam into the Earth and cause catastrophe on some massive scale that you can't do anything about, would they tell us?
0: Well, now that question has been asked for years about all kinds, like an alien invasion or whatever. Would they tell us? The other side of that I've always looked at it is, would you want to know?
1: Well, because, that's a fair question.
0: Because you're not going to, there's nothing you can do about it, right? So if they told you, now you've got all this worry and all this upsetness you're going to live with and all this pain and all this stuff you're going to live with.
12: But I could also plan.
0: Plan for what?
12: Exactly. What do I want to do when I know I only have 3 months left before an asteroid comes? Then I could start planning.
0: For what?
1: Go do stuff.
12: To go see people I love.
1: Go see Niagara Falls.
0: But, yeah. Okay. Oh, good one, Jimmy. Good one.
12: Sort of a goodbye to everybody.
0: But shouldn't we do that every day?
1: Well,
12: I don't have time for that. Every day?
0: But shouldn't we live every day?
1: That's a fair point, yes.
0: As if Anything could happen at any moment. Any of us could walk out of here and go, kapunk.
1: You right should. I mean, it's a healthier attitude to have that today could be your last day. And if you live in that place.
0: So back to your original question.
1: Right.
0: Would you want to know? Because I don't think I would. You know, there's nothing I can do about it, so I'm just going to live. I'm not going.
1: Oh, I'd want to know.
0: Would you?
1: Yeah, I'd want to make sure I have some decent Xanax going or something like that, and get my prescriptions filled before the thing hits.
0: Well, okay.
1: I'm just saying it's an intriguing question because we talk constantly about how the government hasn't told us things about extraterrestrials. Well, if they knew a very large thing were about to slam into the earth, maybe they wouldn't tell us that either.
0: No.
1: Just putting it out
0: there's
1: there.
0: There's no guarantee that they would.
1: Just putting it out
0: there's
1: there.
0: There's all kinds of stuff that goes on all the time that they don't tell us about.
1: Sure. Yeah, I absolutely.
0: All right, let me tell you about my friends over at Window World. That's Martin Bamba, and I've told you about him for many, many years. I've known him greater than 40 years now around the radio business. Of course, he does the Rockin' Home show here on the weekends on KTSA. 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
0: You know, almost not a day goes by that somebody doesn't send me an email or a voicemail or something that says, hey, tell me about this insurance company, this group that will help me with my Medicare. Well, they're not an insurance company. What they are is a broker that helps you define what you need in terms of Medicare Advantage, Medicare supplements, so on and so forth. And this is so important when you start talking about getting into Medicare and Medicaid, or Medicare specifically, of course, Medicare supplements and Medicare Advantage. Why you need to understand that is because you have to make some important decisions on the government website, all right? 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
11: Secretary of War Pete Hegseth giving an update on the war with Iran this morning. He says the U.S. now controls the Strait of Hormuz. Shots were fired at the White House yesterday. We'll find out how the Secret Service handled that. And a three-year-old child now recovering after she and her mother were attacked last month at a park on the South Side. We've got details on these stories and others coming up at 9 o'clock. KTSA News Time, 8:33.
2: 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That's an accident. Left shoulder blocked. 35 southbound Pine Street. That wrecks off to the right shoulder. And on 35 northbound Loop 410. Wreck, right shoulder blocked. Making your way along 1604 northbound Calabria to Houseman's going to take you a solid 15 minutes. 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I'm Debbie Alcacer, KTSA, Time Saver Traffic.
19: It remains quite warm and humid for us the next couple of days. Mostly cloudy today, the high of 90. A thunderstorm in a couple of spots late tonight. The low just 73 along the Riverwalk and 71 in Hill Country. Clouds and sun, but an afternoon thunderstorm Wednesday, the high of 88. I'm meteorologist Jason Caterina with your KTSA Stevens Roofing AccuWeather Forecast.
11: Mostly cloudy, 71 degrees right now, San Antonio's severe weather station. I'm Christian Blood. 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
0: I say 35, we're at Rama KTSA. Rand Paul, I just retweeted this on my X account at Trey Ware Show. You can follow along all the stuff that we, all the sound that I play here on the show and all this stuff. The DOJ has 1 week left to charge Anthony Fauci for the worst cover-up in modern medical history.
1: Mm.
0: He lied to Congress about funding gain-of-function research in Wuhan. Millions died. Trillions were spent. And Fauci walked away with book deals and fawning media coverage instead of handcuffs. I re-upped my criminal referral to the DOJ because the evidence is overwhelming. And justice has been delayed long enough. Retweet if you're ready to see Fauci behind bars. I can't retweet it enough. You can only do it one time, but I wish right. I could retweet it like a million times. I came across some sound, and I did retweet this too. Fauci appears, I guess he's on tour right now. I don't know. Maybe he's got a new book or a new bobblehead trying to sell. Maybe a new bobblehead. But sitting on a stage, and he's upset that they were not able to get more people vaxxed, that he was shooting for a 72% vaccination rate in the United States. And he said other countries had 85 to 90% vaccination rate, but here, well, we had people getting their third and fourth booster before people got their first booster. Well, let me just ask a question. What the heck do we need all the boosters for if, in fact, the stuff worked? And now we find out all the heart problems, particularly in young'uns, that the vaccine caused. And remember, these companies, Big Pharma, they were given a pass by the government. You could not bring charges against Big Pharma, even though We knew the stuff didn't work. We knew the stuff was hurting, harming people, especially young people, but harming people and the elderly too.
1: Right.
0: And it did not prevent the transmission. I didn't get COVID until I got the stinking shot.
1: Well, we talked about it a lot, you know, that young people who are at the, you know, in the prime of their physicality, okay, athletes. How many people that we talk about just fell over dead of a massive heart attack who had no heart problems before? The only thing that was different was the damn vax. We've talked a lot about how we've learned a lot about Fauci's behavior behind the scenes and how he would say there's no science to the masking. There's no science to the social distancing. There's no science to any of this. But isn't it cool we can get people to do this stuff? I think we both agree that he made a crap load of money in some regard off of those damn vaxes. He should be hauled before an international tribunal. He should be tried by the human race for crimes against the human race. And unfortunately, I don't think it's going to happen, but he should. We know he lied under oath. I mean, we know that. Rand Paul has pointed that out on a number of occasions. But this is a guy who lied to us all, not just about the vax, but all the other stuff for which there was absolutely no science. I think I've read behind the scenes. He was saying to people that there's no science to this. And yet he was Mr. Science. Remember, if you disagree with Fauci, you disagree with science. Mm-hmm. It was a money scam. I think... You know, in working with China on this thing, obviously they wanted to shut down Donald Trump because he was starting to do exactly what he's doing right now as far as renegotiating tariff agreements and all that stuff and isolating China. They wanted him shut down. Folks within this country wanted him shut down, and they effectively did it with a pandemic that killed millions of people.
0: There was a lot of collusion.
1: Oh, absolutely.
0: You know, amongst a lot of people. So... trying to break this down. Absolutely. It came from the Wuhan lab. It was the Wuhan flu. No doubt about it. It was unleashed on us in the United States to directly affect the 2020 election. To Eric Holder went around to specific, very specific places, judiciaries around the country in order to change the voting rules and laws in those places that they had to win or that would allow them to cheat in 2020
1: right.
0: to have Joe Biden installed as Barack Obama's guy, his mannequin. And so they came up with this. They unleashed it on the American people. Eric Holder at the same moment was going before these judges, and these judges were passing these rules, these edicts, that everybody, no matter what your situation was, you could vote by mail. I called it at the time cheat by mail. Because that's exactly what they were going to do with this. And we know that they did because the ballots disappeared and appeared
1: sure.
0: wherever they needed ballots to disappear or appear. And so they cheated by mail to install Joe Biden so that he could do what, or the administration would do whatever Barack and the rest of them wanted done. This was why it came about, to be able to cheat by mail. They locked you up at home. Although they told you, you could go to a strip club. Not making this up.
1: I remember.
0: You could go to a strip club or a gentleman's club, as we discussed yesterday. But you can't go stand in line to vote because you might catch the COVID. Okay?
1: Well, and these courts were changing election law, which they weren't legally able to do. You're only able to do, I guess they justified it because it was an international emergency.
0: That's it.
1: But legally, you can't normally do that. You can't change election law arbitrarily inside your state like that.
0: And anything that Eric Holder has his fingers on, it's filthy, dirty, corrupt, and illegal as far as I'm concerned.
1: Yeah, he's a shady piece of crap.
0: Yeah, he really is. So I can also, at the same time, look at two rails on a railroad track. So one of the rails is the election of 2020. The other is a money-making scheme of all money-making schemes for Big Pharma.
1: Oh, sure.
0: Because they had an untested and unproven product that we now know was harmful and did not do what they said it was going to do. Then they put that product out there, and they made unbelievable trillions of dollars from the United States taxpayer in order to stick needles in people's arms, and Fauci was the biggest provocateur of that all along. You need to look at this man to find out where the money is, if there is any money, okay?
1: Oh, sure.
0: I could see that scenario happening.
1: But didn't you kind of know the vax was a bunch of crap anyway? Because while it was still Donald Trump's vax, Joe Biden, everybody else was saying, don't take it, I don't trust him. Biden becomes a president, same vaccine. Suddenly, if you don't get it, you're going to get arrested. I mean, run that by me again.
0: When they went into all the boosters, you know, now you're up to your 10th booster.
1: Right.
0: That's when I knew, okay, this thing is a piece of crap, and I hated the minute I took it, you know. But you're absolutely right. I mean, you knew when they turned. And there was another moment that really was shocking. Some people will remember this. I put it up on the X account. I'll have to go through and try to find it. But Joe Biden was doing a town hall with what's his name? The church guy that, you know, oh gosh, Don Lemon. He was doing a deal with Don Lemon, a town hall. And Don Lemon told him, hey, I got the vax. And Joe got this look on his face of panic and went, are you okay? Are you all
1: right? I remember that.
0: Are you all right? You're doing okay, right?
1: Right.
0: My God, right. If that didn't tell you that they knew the fix was in, and when all of them got shots, they just got saline solution put into their arm. Good Lord, somebody, please do it, like you said, an international tribunal.
1: Well, look at how they got us to live our lives. I heard Riccardi talking about this a few days ago. They upended every single one of our lives. We couldn't see, you know, I had my elderly mom here in Texas. A lot of people didn't get to spend time with their parents before they died because they were isolated in these senior homes. It was horrible what they did to people's lives. Absolutely, just not to mention businesses that went out of business, never came back. How many businesses and restaurants are we losing in this town? That if they didn't shutter their doors during COVID, they limped along for a few years and ended up going away anyway. I mean, it's horrible. Yeah, the man should be dragged before an international tribunal. I don't think it's going to happen.
0: You know, and we
1: but
0: have
1: somebody. He should be. Yes, somebody should look into that guy seriously.
0: And we haven't recovered.
1: No, we haven't.
0: You know, first of all, trillions of dollars. If you look at the budget today or the debt today, it's $31 trillion. Okay.
1: Right.
0: Now that's. Democrats and Republicans have been spending like the old drunken sailor thing for decades that drove us into the $31 trillion. But it really kicked in during COVID, and we have yet to dig out. We haven't stopped spending like we were during COVID.
1: Right.
0: We're still spending like that and worse.
1: Right.
0: And so it's driving us deeper and deeper into debt. But you look at where we were as a country then and where we are as a country now, and they altered our belief system. And they took over control of our lives. They controlled us. So that would be the third rail. There's two rails on the outside, which was voting and of course, the money rail. And then in the center, you've got a rail of control where they controlled every aspect of our lives.
1: Well, and you think about the generation of young people who were elementary, middle school aged. My daughter was one of them, you know, went through high school, college throughout all those years. That generation got completely screwed over by COVID.
0: That's right.
1: Absolutely screwed over.
0: So.
1: And culturally, we haven't really come back yet because we're still living in our jammies to a certain extent.
0: And you know, Sean, really the final thing that proves that Anthony Fauci is guilty of sin, Joe Biden gave him a pardon for any and everything he may or may not have done for the past 10 years.
1: Why'd he do that? Right. What was he protecting him from, obviously?
0: You don't pardon an innocent man.
1: No, you sure don't.
0: Well, I want to tell you about my friends over at New Bath Today. You see what happened was Safe Showers and Bathwise joined forces with New Bath Today. 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Going to be cloudy and humid today, high near 90. It's 70 now, KTSA.
2: 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That wreck has the right shoulder blocked. Did clear the accident, 35 northbound at Loop 410. Ready to upgrade to the perfect sleep

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15: Well, I was just telling you a little bit ago that I'm done with the whole dudes in dresses thing, man. I'm just sick of it. We had the Met Gala last night. A lot of dudes in dresses. Sam Smith, dude in a dress. We have a person. It's a dude named Wesley Hahn. 30 years of age. He's been on some Netflix shows and a couple of movies. He is a dude. He considers

0: himself non-binary. He uses the their and them pronouns, which is absurd. But he doesn't, he's not full woman, Trey. He looks kind of like a dude dressing like a woman, but he's still dude-like. It's called feminine-coded dressing. It's feminine coding. He doesn't go full-on female. He still kind of looks like a dude. He just dresses very effeminately.
1: What it's called is sick.
0: Well, I concur, and stupid and crazy. He is suing the Soho Grand Hotel in New York via the New York State Human Rights Commission because he was at a party at the Grand Hotel and he strolled into a woman's bathroom and the security guard said, you can't be in there because you're a dude, and escorted him out. It was embarrassing to them. And very upsetting, and so he's suing the hotel, said he was accosted, said he had his presence questioned in there, and he says the security personnel were poorly trained in being able to handle non-binary people. Now, again, if you look at him, he looks like a dude. He looks like a dude who dresses extremely effeminate. There's no gray area that if he walked into a room, you would know that's a dude. That's a very effeminate looking dude, but that is a dude. Okay, it's no longer we're no longer in that place where a guy looks like a woman and you really can't tell. It's a dude. So any security guard who sees you in a place where you're not supposed to be, a woman's space, is going to assume you're a dude because he looks like a dude. You know, I mean, I don't really give a crap about him or the lawsuit or what have you. It's New York State, so he'll probably win, I'm just assuming, and get lots of free money he doesn't deserve. But, you know, now it's just dudes with mustaches and beards walking into locker rooms and walking into bathrooms. They don't even really pretend to act like women anymore. They just demand the access because they want it. And I'm so sick of it. Bernie Frank was talking about this. Old Bernie Frank was talking about how Democrats have got to get off this cultural stuff. They've got to get back to things like the economy. These extreme cultural beliefs are what's killing the party, and he's right.
1: Well, what he said was they're not ready for it yet.
0: Oh, well.
1: That the incrementalism has not reached right. that level of what right. we're dealing with the trannies. So eventually he wants,
0: sure.
1: He said, because he's dying, he said, I'm not going to be, it's the sad part is, I'm not going to be around to see Donald Trump go away, and I'm not going to be around to see these things come to fruition. Because the American people are not ready for it yet, but they will
0: right.
1: be, like gay marriage.
0: Right.
1: It took a long time for Americans to accept that. Keep in mind, the reason this guy's doing it is clicks. You got to get
0: oh,
1: the clicks.
0: Oh, sure. We're talking about him.
1: Right. You know, the medical community has a thing that they ascribe to children. They prescribe medications to children for attention deficit disorder. But people like this... People like Travis Kelce, who went last night in a black sequins gown.
0: Oh, did he? Kelce wore a dress?
1: He's in a big feather on top.
0: Oh, nice.
1: I put it on my ex account. Big feather on top of his head. He's got his beard. He's wearing
0: right.
1: long, dangly earrings. He's got a big sequins gown that he is wearing and attendants who are spreading that out. These people have the real attention deficit disorder. They are looking for attention every minute of every day. They live their lives to get that attention. This guy's doing it.
0: Oh,
1: Travis
0: sure.
1: Kelce's doing it. Gotta have all eyes on me, baby. Look
0: we
1: at
0: are,
1: me at all the time.
0: We are all content. We are clickbait, every single one of us. And some of these people go, you know, that's all there is to them is that attention. Certainly that's true. And certainly me talking about Wesley Hahn on the air is giving Wesley Hahn what he wants.
1: I'm not criticizing you.
0: Oh, I know.
1: I'm just saying why
0: but
1: these people do it.
0: I have to vent a little bit that now it's just dudes walking in the bathrooms and they don't look like women at all.
1: But see, I would post that he knew what was going to happen.
0: Oh, sure.
1: And he did it to get the result he got, which is media exposure.
0: It's the same reason that gay couples would go into Christian bakeries after they basically ratified same-sex marriage.
1: Exactly.
0: Just trying to cause problems and get attention and get a lawsuit going.
1: Exactly right.
2: How can anyone confuse Sam Smith and Travis Kelce? That's hilarious.
3: They don't.
0: What?
4: That's the story, is that that was Sam Smith, not Travis Kelce.
1: No, but they were putting it up. Look at 911. They've got it up as Travis
0: Sam
1: Kelce.
0: Smith was,
1: Travis Kelce.
2: It's not him. That's hilarious.
4: It
2: kind of
4: looks like Travis Kelce, but
2: if he got if he got fat.
1: That's what they put up on the
0: That it was Sam Smith. That it was Travis Kelce, cuz I saw Sam Smith. That's what
2: Yeah, it was Sam Smith. I'm looking at him right now.
1: Yeah.
4: And he does look like Travis Kelce.
2: Yeah. He could.
4: Travis
2: Kind of.
1: That's what they've got on the website.
0: We've got our trannies mixed up.
1: Well, bottom line, Sam Smith is the same. What? Got to have the attention.
0: Oh, right, right, right, right.
1: Got to have the attention,
0: like
1: whatever
0: Travis
1: it takes.
0: Kelce's too different either. He seems to like attention, too.
1: Well, he does it, too, all the time.
4: Absolutely.
1: All right, so we'll take a quick break. More Wear and Rhyme coming up, KTSA.
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14: It's 9 o'clock, KTSA San Antonio. I'm Christian Blood. The Pentagon is giving an update on the war with Iran this morning.
15: Defense Secretary Pete Hegseth says they've launched Project Freedom to guide commercial ships through the Strait of Hormuz and warns,
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14: Correspondent Stacy Lynn with that report. Get the latest on the U.S. war with Iran at KTSA.com on the front page. U.S. Secret Service is confirming agents exchanged gunfire with an armed man near the White House Monday.
17: According to the service, just after 3:30 p.m., plainclothes officers walking near 15th Street and Independence Avenue noticed a man milling about with what appeared to be a concealed gun. They called for backup, uniformed Secret Service officers soon arriving at the scene. The suspect allegedly started running and firing. Officers returned fire, wounding the suspect, who was apprehended and transported to a local hospital. The service says the juvenile was wounded in a crossfire but sustained non-life-threatening injuries.
14: That's correspondent Pierre Thomas. A three-year-old child is recovering after she was attacked by an illegal immigrant last month. Amelia Perez was with her mother at Espada Park on the south side when the attack went down. Police say Amelia and her mother, Gabby Perez, were ambushed by 24-year-old Atharva Baez for reasons unknown. A total stranger to the mother and the daughter, ICE now says Baez is in the U.S. illegally. Amelia was bitten in the face, her mother punched before Baez was stopped at the park. News 4 San Antonio reports the child is recovering well physically and emotionally. KTSA News Time 9:02.
3: Good morning. Just cleared one of our trouble spots. This report sponsored by Pantalones Tequila. 37 northbound Fair Avenue just cleared that accident. Southbound 35 Pine Street, this wreck is off to the right shoulder. A little bit of delay from Frostbank Center Drive. We've got some road work at 410 westbound at Somerset in the left lane. And a bit sluggish on 1604 northbound Calabria to Houseman. Now, if you guys see something we're not talking about, give us a call on the traffic tip line, 210-785-2601. I'm Debbie Alcacer, KTSA, Time Saver Traffic.
18: Hot and humid today under mostly cloudy skies, the high up to 90. Overcast tonight, warm and humid, a thunderstorm in a couple of spots late, the low 73 along the Riverwalk and 71 in Hill Country. A cloudy start to Wednesday, then clouds and sun with a thunderstorm in the afternoon, a high of 88. I'm meteorologist Jason Catarina with your KTSA Stevens Roofing AccuWeather forecast.
14: Up to 71 degrees and humid at San Antonio's Severe Weather Station. I'm Christian Blood. 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
1: Well, the Secretary of Destruction, Pete Hegseth, said this about the Strait of Hormuz.
16: What we're demonstrating with Project Freedom is they don't control the Strait. We know Iran is embarrassed by the fact that our blockade is holding, and we can run ships through, and we're going to help the world run ships through. And if they hold it at issue, the whole world knows who's doing it. It's not us. We're willing to open it up. It's Iran. And that creates a dilemma for them. We hope they make a deal.
1: What I don't understand, what is not clear to me, Macron just said a little while ago that there is no way France is going to help the United States open the Strait of Hormuz. We're just not going to do it.
0: Okay.
1: And right? And the only way to make this thing work is the United States must work with Iran. A terrorist country that's been killing Americans for 47 years, we must work with Iran. A country that just killed 42,000 of their own people a month ago, we must work with them to get the Strait of Hormuz open. You would think, because 20% of the world's oil flows through the Strait of Hormuz, you would think that the entire world would move heaven and earth and every ship necessary,
0: right,
1: in order to open the Strait of Hormuz. Instead of sitting back and saying, y'all need to work out a deal, make a deal, the entire world should be saying, we're opening it, and we're opening it now, and we're going to keep it open.
0: Especially Europe. You know, I agree. But then again, you know, it's France, it's Macron. He doesn't know what else to say, man. That's just typically what you say. We're going to work with them. You know what? We are working with them. All they have to do is give up all of their uranium. All they have to do is not have a nuclear weapon. All they have to do is open up the Strait and let us control it. We are working with them in that sense, in that we keep offering them things they could do, and yet they're refusing to. So, you know, yeah, it's typical claptrap from a guy like that, though.
1: But it doesn't make any sense that they wouldn't be, because it's 20% of the world's oil.
0: Oh, I agree. It's mystifying.
1: Right. And as we also know, it's fertilizer.
0: Sure.
1: And that's not getting through there. And it's other goods that are not getting through the Strait of Hormuz, or now it's starting to. But you would think, you know, if you're a real leader, you would say, whatever's necessary to keep it open, that's what I'm going to do. And if you need my Navy, you got my Navy, but I'm going to keep the damn thing open. That's what you would do.
0: You just said it, though, if you had a real leader. Look, what have the UK done? You know, dithered back and forth about having commissions to decide whether or not we're going to help. Okay, they're fine with America doing all of the heavy lifting, and they'll be fine when this is resolved and they can get what they need. But in the interim, no, this is the usual crap you're going to hear. They're not going to do anything. we need to work with Iran. We are. All I got to do is give up all intentions of having nuclear weapons and nuclear material in any way, shape, or form, and we'll go away.
1: Well, and quit killing Americans.
0: Quit killing Americans. Yeah, we're working with them on that. Stop killing Americans. Drop all terrorist efforts and operations. It's pretty simple, in a sense. We are working with them. They're just refusing any of the stuff that we're offering. So,
1: and you said heavy lifting. We are doing the heavy lifting. Not only do we have Apache helicopters that destroyed six of their little

0: globe and see, you know, if you open up the strait and that you don't have crazy people with their hand on the neck of the world anymore, everybody's going to benefit economically. You can see it.
1: Yeah. And you would think that Europe, you know, would jump in with both feet and go, yeah, we're going to keep the strait open, but they refuse to do it. It just goes to show how screwed up they really are. Because you know what? French people have died at the hands of Iranians, too.
0: Yeah, they certainly have.
1: And so have the English, and so have Germans.
0: They have this obsession with this idea of world bodies and international cooperation, you know, with NATO and
1: the
0: United Nations.
1: Well, then cooperate. Open it.
0: But they're not. Their idea of cooperation is we do everything and pay for everything.
1: Well, that's true.
0: And then they get the benefits.
1: Rashida Tlaib.
0: Oh, yeah.
1: She and Ilhan Omar and people like them are prime examples as to why the Constitution needs to be rewritten, and people who serve in the House of Representatives or the Senate should be native-born Americans just like the president is. Mm. She has a new homeless bill of rights.
0: I saw, yeah.
1: Where they can set up camp anywhere they want to, access to all spaces, which means if you're in business or you're in law enforcement or if you're a homeowner, they can come to your front yard, as an example, and set up a homeless camp in your front yard, and you can't kick them off the front yard. You can't even criticize them vocally in writing on the internet or any other way. If they want to set it up in the middle of the lobby of the radio station and start, years ago we had some living out front, but they could come in the lobby of the radio station. They could come in this room and set up a homeless camp in here.
0: You can live wherever you decide you want to live. I was looking over the articles yesterday about that, how to help the unhoused. Exactly where has that sort of thing worked before? Has that worked well out in California?
1: Well,
0: has that worked in Austin, Texas?
1: No. In fact,
0: has that worked here?
1: There's a concept that we all know, and it's one I talk about a lot. You get more of what you reward. So if you reward these people with spaces to live, you're going to get more homeless people looking for a space to live.
0: Well, and you're not addressing the primary factors as to why people end up homeless to begin with. Until you start dealing with that, you're not going to get the homeless off the streets, and you're certainly not going to get the homeless off the streets by giving them more street, giving them more places they could just set up camp. Again, they did that in Austin a handful of years ago. How did that work out? You've been there. It's a mess, man. That city is a disaster right now because of this stuff.
1: She also wants to give them free internet access so they can go online and research places where they could go start these homeless camps, and it'll be absolutely free to them. Now, you still have to pay for your internet.
0: Sure, sure.
1: But they would get free internet access so they can go anywhere they want to. So eventually, when you are awarding and rewarding homelessness to this degree, you're going to have more homelessness.
0: Well,
1: that's just the way it works.
0: Again, where has you see the result? You've seen that out in California. You've seen that in San Francisco, where they use the same kinds of ideas. And what happens? They end up taking over entire neighborhoods. They've taken over the entire city. So, again, unless you're dealing with why people end up homeless, merely giving them more stuff is just going to create more homeless. Hell, maybe I'll become homeless and go live in one of those places.
1: Well, that's the best. You know what? You joke, but there are people who would go,
0: what? I get some nice free stuff. I can get, maybe a nice apartment at some point. Because remember in New York, they were giving them apartments and stuff. So, it doesn't work anywhere, but I guess the idea is that if you come off as a big homeless advocate and you're giving homeless people all this free stuff, can you also give them voter cards? I guess you can register them to vote, too, can't you?
1: Well, sure. But it's just like anything else. I mean, if you make it easy for people, then people will follow that route. They pick the route of least resistance. It's kind of like when you're talking about welfare, right?
0: Sure.
1: Welfare was rare when it was difficult or a shame to be on welfare.
0: Right.
1: When we remove both of those, first, the shame of being on welfare, number one, and number two, how hard it was, because you actually had to drive downtown.
0: Right.
1: And get in a line to get your food, your staples, to be able to survive. Now, you're just like anybody else. You have a SNAP card or whatever, and it's so easy. You just go to your Walmart or your HEB, and you pick out what you want, and then you take it up front, and you pay for it with your card, just like anybody else does. What you've done is you've taken away the shame, and you've taken away how difficult it was, so more and more people got onto welfare. You made it easy.
0: Well, yeah, but I mean, in regards to homelessness,
1: same
0: look
1: thing.
0: At what's happened in California.

0: California.
1: Right.
0: Where, how have you gotten, because ultimately the goal should be to what? Get people off the streets,
1: as
0: right?
1: In welfare.
0: You're the idea is we don't want you to be homeless anymore. We want to get you off the streets. Well, where has giving them anything they want worked? Again, you've talked about San Francisco. You've been out there, right? You've been I haven't been out to California in a long time, but you look at what's happened here in this city. We had leadership in this city saying, hey, it's okay to steal a certain amount of money. And hey, if you want to set up camp, we've had an explosion of homeless in this town because of these kinds of policies. So show me where it works. Show me where what she proposes works.
1: It doesn't. And she wants to take $168 billion out of the defense budget.
0: I was going to say, out of the defense.
1: To give to homeless people to
0: live wherever they want to live.
1: So if the government's going to give you money, and they're going to give you medicine, they're going to give you health care, and they're going to tell you can live wherever you want to live, and nobody can interfere with that, and nobody can criticize you, and you get free internet, you're going to get more homeless. That's the way it works.
0: Again,
1: and the same is true as my analogy with welfare. The same is true. We had an explosion of people getting onto welfare when we made it easy and we took the shame away. When you made it simple, boy, people jumped on that in a hurry.
0: I don't know if the shame factor comes into it with the homeless people, but you got to figure out why, because we have a lot of homeless vets. We have a lot of people who have served this country who are living on the streets. We have a lot of people with addiction issues that are living on the streets. You're not getting them off the drugs if you're just giving them more places to live.
1: And as we've discussed before, we closed down the mental health facilities in this country. We got another one here that's a private one that looks like it's in bad trouble. They just fired hundreds of people last week. We closed down mental health facilities, and a lot of these people on the streets have mental health issues, and they're living on the streets with a mental health issue.
0: Again, you're not getting rid of the problem merely by acting like you don't know why they're there. And they're just there, and so we got to just give them free stuff and more places to live.
1: So I'll just wrap it up by circling back to what I said at the beginning. She's a poster child for, and so is Ilhan Omar, for why we should have new rules that you got to be born as a Native American. Now, that doesn't mean that they wouldn't come up with a crappy idea, because plenty of Native Americans have crappy ideas.
0: I just think wherever they're from, they're just stupid people. They're not very intelligent people.
1: Ilhan, coming from Somalia, she has said on a number of occasions in Somalis, in Minnesota, she's not here for the United States. She's here to serve Somalia.
0: Yeah, she said that. You're right.
1: You're out. You don't qualify anymore.
0: Right.
1: I tell you who does qualify, and that's Amogee Bank. Amogee Bank is highly qualified to help you with all of your issues concerning your family's money. Now, this is Small Business Administration Week. We're living it right now. This is Small Business Administration Week. 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Cloudy and humid with a high near 90. Right now, 65 at KTSA.
2: Good morning. Got a brand new trouble spot on the northwest side on Loop 410 westbound at Babcock on the frontage road. This accident has that center lane blocked. 35 southbound Pine Street. This wreck has been moved off to the right shoulder. Road work continues on 35 upper level, southbound between St. Mary's to Florida Street. This is downtown. Only the left lane is open. And 35 southbound 37, that road work has two right lanes closed. I'm Debbie Alcacer, KTSA Time Saver Traffic.
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9: 31-year-old Justin Gutierrez is now in custody in Seguin. So they did find him this morning, and they have arrested him, and they are holding him in the Guadalupe County Jail. All right, more Ware and Rima at 922 KTSA.
10: I haven't read this, but I'm just kind of hearing about an article that is coming out, came out in the New Yorker yesterday, that's an interview with one of your favorite people, Barack Obama. And he is saying that there is that Donald Trump actually causes tension in his marriage. Donald Trump is actually causing tension between he and Michelle because she just wants Barry to take it easy and be a retired president and not do any political stuff. Maybe, I don't know, go golfing or something or swimming. And he just can't stay on the sidelines, Trey, because of Trump's, quote, recklessness. And so he has to be involved. And it's causing them tension in their marriage. Do we believe that for a second?
9: No. Anybody who would blame a politician for problems in their marriage is not going to sit down long enough to think about what's actually happening in their marriage. That's the problem. Now, we have been told, number one, go to the Clintons. We have been told they haven't had a marriage in like 40-some-odd years.
10: Yeah.
9: But in this case, we have been told over and over again that Barack and Michelle have been at odds now for several years.
10: Right.
9: That she don't like being his wife. And
10: no.
9: She expresses that quite a bit on that podcast she does with her brother. So for him to,
10: I don't get the feeling she likes playing second fiddle is what it is.
9: No, she doesn't.
10: Right.
9: She doesn't like the guy.
10: No.
9: And so serious amount of TDS if you're going to blame Donald Trump for the problem in your marriage.
10: I think you have, if a president or a politician is causing you problems, you probably have problems you're not really aware of in your marriage.
9: Or maybe you are aware of them.
10: Or maybe you are the problem.
9: You're looking for somebody to blame.
10: Moreover, you're looking for somebody to blame that stuff on. So I thought that was interesting. We also I'm doing my own little bits and pieces here. We were talking about Dolly Parton earlier, and she was at a residency in Vegas. She was gonna do, was that at the Sphere? She wasn't at the Sphere. I forget where she was, but she announced that she's not going to be able to do that because, you know, her health just won't allow her to. She's got all kinds of digestive problems. But she was really funny. She likened herself to an old jalopy, basically, to an old car, you know. And I'm getting older, and I'm having problems, and it takes a lot, I think she said, to hold up this big personality and this big hair. And
9: the personality, you know what she was referring to?
10: What?
9: Her boobs.
10: Well, yeah, I kind of figured,
9: you know, my big personality.
10: I didn't have to see it, but I kind of assumed that's what she was referring to.
9: Yeah.
10: But you look at her, and she is the old school style of entertainer in that what bothers her, you can tell this by listening to her and watching that interview, is that she's not going to be able to fulfill her obligation. That's an old school showbiz ethic to where if I say I'm going to do it, I'm going to do it. And you can tell that she was apologizing to her fans. I'm not going to be able to do it, but it's health. You know, I gotta take care of my health.
9: Well, what you're saying is she wasn't going to go out there and half-ass it.
10: No, she said, if I can't do it the way I normally do it.
9: Yeah, so she's not going to do that. She talked about running around with banjos and guitars and 5-inch heels.
10: Right.
9: And she said, and you know, honey, I'm going to wear those 5-inch heels.
10: Right. She ain't going to give you a half-ass show because she's not feeling well.
9: Right.
10: And you look at like a lot of modern acts, you'll cancel entire tours because, you know, they go on a slight bummer, or they
9: hangnail,
10: they twist an arm or something, you know, and they can't make it. But those old entertainers, old school entertainers, man, they hate missing a gig.
9: I love her.
10: Oh, I do too. Who do you got to be to not like Dolly Parton, man? I mean, you think about it, and that's why I thought the whole interview was charming, because you and I have never known a world without Dolly Parton.
9: That's correct.
10: And she's, the thing about Dolly Parton is she's always been Dolly Parton. Like, she's not gone through any major personality changes. She hasn't needed to find herself. She hasn't reinvented herself. I mean, apart from one rock and roll record, she really is stuck with her roots. I mean, she's an amazing person.
9: Well, and again, I go back to what I said in that video yesterday about George Strait. She doesn't get political, Sean.
10: No, she doesn't.
9: She refuses to get political. She's here just to entertain people. Islands in the Stream was arguably the biggest record for Kenny Rogers as far as sales and airplay.
10: Sure.
9: Now, he had some, you know, I mean, obviously he had monsters like The Gambler and Lady and all that. Well, she saved that song. She was the reason that song was a success. Kenny was upstairs with Barry Gibb working on that song, and it sucked. He couldn't get it right. It wasn't working. Ken Cragen was Kenny's manager. He said, I just saw Dolly downstairs in the cafe. You want me to go get her? Kenny said, yeah. And Barry Gibb said, yeah. So they bring Dolly up, and Dolly goes, well, let me just try a line in this song.
10: Yeah, they made it a duet. Right.
9: Magic.
10: That's what made the song.
9: Magic.
10: Oh, yeah, absolutely.
9: I'm just saying, that's Dolly Parton.
10: Oh, yeah. Well, she's a part of Americana.
9: Absolutely.
10: I mean, she is Americana, really.
9: Absolutely. I want to tell you about somebody who is San Antonio, and that's our friends over at Stevens Roofing. We all around here, around these parts at KTSA, love Stevens Roofing. You know why? Because Ed and his entire team over there are dedicated to the success of your home, making sure your home is protected from the elements. And I'm talking about all kinds of elements. We're going into the hot time of the year, and it's going to be, you know, sun beating down on your roof all day, every day. And then all of a sudden, out of nowhere, we'll get one of those big, what we call diurnal storms that come out of the afternoon heating. Well, Stevens Roofing is going to inspect your roof. They're not going to charge you for that. They're not going to try to sell you something that you do not need. But right now is the time, the best time, to have them come out and take a look at your roof to make sure you're ready for the hot summer months. And it's like checking the caulking. It's like checking all the shingles to make sure they're in place. Now, make sure you don't have any missing or broken shingles up there, because that can happen too. 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They'll come out and they'll make sure you're good to go. And if you need repair, they'll talk with you about that. If you need a whole new roof, man, they do the best roofing I've ever seen. I'm talking about solid roofing that is meant for us here in South Texas. All the various grades and styles of shingles that are ready to go. You know, when I say grades, they're rated on how long they're warrantied for and so on and so forth, the type of material, so on. 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
30: Secretary of War Pete Hegseth says the U.S. now controls the Strait of Hormuz, but nobody's sure when Iran will surrender the war. A man and his three kids missing, and the Guadalupe County Sheriff's Office wants to find them. Justin Gutierrez facing multiple charges after a police standoff Monday. And Texas prisons are watching more and more drones flying contraband straight into the hands of inmates. We've got more on that story and others coming up, 10 o'clock, KTSA News Time 936.
31: 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Two right lanes blocked with an accident. Downtown, 35 upper level southbound St. Mary's to Flotus. That's some road work. Only the left lane open. And 35 southbound 37. This road work has two right lanes closed. 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
32: Mostly cloudy, hot, and humid for our Tuesday with a high of 90. Overcast, warm, and humid tonight. A thunderstorm in a couple of spots late. The low 73 along the Riverwalk and 71 in Hill Country. Clouds and sun with an afternoon thunderstorm on Wednesday. The high of 88. I'm meteorologist Jason Catarino with your KTSA Stevens Roofing AccuWeather forecast.
30: Cloudy skies and 73 degrees at San Antonio's Severe Weather Station. I'm Christian Blood. 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
9: 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We are Ware and Rima. Scott Pressler, the guy who brought a bunch of young people into the conservative fold, into the Republican Party, into the Donald Trump camp, now says this about our own Texas Senate race.
33: To this person, I make a promise right here and now. If Senate Majority Leader Thune does not pass the Save America Act, then I am going to Texas. Senate Majority Leader Thune wants to protect John Cornyn in the Senate, the incumbent. And the May 26th primary Senate runoff is coming up. So everybody in Texas, you have the opportunity. If Thune isn't going to give us what we want, then we are going to take away what he has. And in Louisiana, you have Senator Cassidy, who is up for election on Tuesday, November 3rd, 2026. If he doesn't get 50% of the vote, it goes to a runoff in December. And just so this person knows, with my platform, this year I've already been to Indiana, Florida, Pennsylvania, Utah to help with redistricting. I'm going to Indiana for the Cinco de Mayo primary. I've been going to Virginia for the April 21st referendum. I hope people vote no. We have a primary in Pennsylvania on May 19th. So no, I promise you, I am using my platform, and I'm probably respectfully one of the only influencers on the ground doing the actual boots on the ground work. So
9: that's Scott Pressler, who is a very good at what he does. He's extremely well-heeled. He understands politics better than most people.
0: Right.
9: And he understands what's at stake here. We have, on the Democrat side, we have James Tallarico. I've called him Trans Rico because he's a big supporter of trans rights. In fact, he was the sicko, as I call him, because in every single homework assignment he gave his sixth graders, he told them all, call my cell phone.
0: You know, that was really weird.
9: What a sick. It is sick.
0: It's pretty weird.
9: You see a teacher at school for school business, you don't form a personal relationship with that teacher using their cell phone. But anyway.
0: Well, I mean, in our day, that would have been like, you know, a teacher giving you their home phone number, which he never would have done. You know what I mean?
9: Of course not.
0: You know.
9: So he supports men and girls sports. He's clear about that. He says there are six sexes, six different genders. He supports the gender mutilation of children. He says God is gay and God is a tranny.
0: Well, he said God's non-binary.
9: Uh-huh.
0: Right.
9: Uh-huh. And he said that God is gay, too. He said there's a culture of violence around police officers that policing is. He defines policing as a culture of violence. Mm. And he wants to put abortion clinics in all federal buildings so people will have access. And the reason for that, of course, is the state law in Texas that you have to leave the state if you're going to go have an abortion. But if you put it into a federal building, the state doesn't have any purview over the federal building. The guy's a sicko. Okay, he is a sicko, but he is polling ahead of John Cornyn here in the state of Texas.
0: Apparently. And everything you listed about him, though, that's the liberal agenda. I mean, we look at him and go, he's a nut job, but that's what they all believe to a certain extent.
9: Well, I consider and go down the list. For example, I think Jack has done a tremendous job talking about Graham Plattner up in Maine. Okay, This is a guy with a Nazi tattoo.
0: Yeah.
9: This is a guy who says, hey, women, grow up. You know, act like an adult about rape, okay? All right, why don't you just, oh, he said it. Act like an adult about rape. He called police officers bastards, and yes, it is a culture of policing is a culture of violence. That's Graham Plattner.
0: Well, but I mean that's a standard liberal opinion right now that all cops are violent and they're power mad and all that stuff.
9: Right. So what we have on the Democrat side are people who are even more radical. I just gave two examples.
0: Right.
9: People who are even more radical than those of the AOC and Ayanna Pressley and all the rest of them that are in there now. You thought the squad was bad. You thought AOC was radical. These people make AOC look like a conservative Christian. it's absolutely nuts who they are running this year, and Tallarico is one of them.
0: Well, I agree that they're extreme, but again, at the heart of everything they say is everything a good liberal is supposed to believe right now. They just take it to the next level. They all buy into this trans stuff. They all buy into this idea that little kids can identify as something other than what they're born at. They're all on board with transitioning kids. They're all on board with open borders. They're all on board with cops are evil and racist, and they're got to do away with them, just like ICE. This is all standard stuff. They're just talking about it in more extreme terms. But the basic heart of everything you just listed off about that guy is what a lot of liberals believe right now.
9: Yeah. And keep in mind what you and I have been talking about for quite some time. The Democrat agenda, they've made it very, very clear. They're out of the closet with it. They're very open about what they're going to do.
0: Oh, yeah.
9: Should they win the midterms, they're going to open the border.
0: Right.
9: That means all these guys that came in and started raping women and children, more are going to come.
0: Right.
9: It's absolutely a known thing because we don't have to guess at this. We live through it. We know exactly the results of an open border,
0: and
9: right?
0: We know why they do it, too.
9: Of course. So the other thing that they have said they're going to do is pack the Supreme Court. Now, they're not going to pack the Supreme Court with Gorsuch or Kavanaugh or people like that, right?
0: They're going to pack it with idiots like Ketanji Brown that'll just do whatever they're told to do.
9: Well, I say that they're going to pack it with people who are even more crazy than Ketanji Brown Jackson, that she's crazy. And she's running everybody on the Supreme Court. I don't know if you've been reading about how she's running them nuts.
0: Apparently, yeah. She's annoying as hell.
9: Oh, my God. So they're going to put 21 members on the Supreme Court, and they're going to be even more radical than she is. She'll look like a conservative Christian next to the people that they're going to put on there. And then they're going to take your guns away.
0: Well, we've talked about that for years. I mean, that's job number one if you want to rule over a people, which is ultimately what they want to do. Right?
9: Look at Iran
0: today.
9: They want
0: to rule over people. What do you got to do? Hitler, one of the first things he did, get the guns away from the people. Any dictator rolls in, what's the first thing they do? First, they get rid of the guns. Then they kill all the intellectuals and anybody who would question them. Then they destroy the church because you can't have people believing in God over the state. I mean, this is all the anarchist cookbook stuff. But, yeah, first and foremost, you got to get rid of the guns.
9: So those two guys that I mentioned there a second ago that would be in the Senate, Graham Plattner and James Tallarico, they believe all of that we just talked about. And they will push that agenda on the American people, which means more women and children will get raped. Your guns will be taken away so the government can lord it over you, and you'll have a Supreme Court where you will never, ever, ever, ever again get another conservative ruling.
0: Well, no.
9: Everything, you know, abortion will be wide open and paid for by taxpayers. All of that's going to come when the Democrats, if the Democrats win the midterms.
0: Well, not to mention that they're going to get rid of Donald Trump and they're going to go on a vengeance ride. They've said that also in no uncertain terms that anybody who is working with Donald Trump, we're going to come after.
9: Goes to jail.
0: Yeah.
9: That's right. Or worse.
0: Or worse.
9: Or worse.
0: Or worse.
9: Yeah. Let me tell you about my friends over at Own Well, O-W-N-W-E-L-L, ownwell.com. They fight to get your property taxes reduced. And here we are at the deadline. I mean, it's obviously May 15th, so you're 10 days away from a deadline. You don't want to pass up this deadline. You want to have Own Well at ownwell.com reduce your property taxes. That's what they do. And you don't have to do anything. It takes about 3 minutes for you to sign up on the website, and that's all. You sign up on a website, and they go fight to get your property taxes reduced. And since they're on a contingency basis, if they don't get them reduced, you don't owe them anything. But, man, I'm telling you, they're so good at what they do. They have been doing it for us for any number of years, and they've saved us thousands of dollars on our property taxes, money that we've been able to use in other areas for the granddaughters when they needed stuff done on their cars or whatever. That money comes in real handy. Plus, I just don't like being overtaxed. Do you? I mean, I like being fair. But when it comes to your property taxes, you're paying too much. You're paying too much, and OwnWell can help get that reduced. But you're running out of time to get signed up at OwnWell.com. 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So start the process today, right now, at OwnWell.com. 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All right, cloudy and humid today with a high near 90. Right now, 69 KTSA.
1: Good morning. Looks like a new trouble spot on Loop 410. 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We've got a stall at 410 eastbound at Callahan. It's off to the shoulder. Still noticing a little bit of a delay from Bandera Road. This wreck at 1604 eastbound Bandera Road, that's on the frontage road, and that does have two right lanes blocked. For victims of drug and drug driving, your grief is unique, but you're not alone. 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I'm Debbie Alcacer, KTSA, Time Saver Traffic.
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9: Vinny Kravitz. By the way, all those instruments, He played them all.
0: He's played them all.
9: Yeah, yep. 9:52 now. Warren Rima and Jack Riccardi is here. Talk about D.C. federal judge Zia Faruqui, who has a propensity apologizing to people who allegedly want to try to kill the president of the United States, specifically Donald Trump. He did it last year in September, apologizing to a guy who was being held for that. And he did it again yesterday to the current guy that's being held, Cole Allen. So, Jack, what are your thoughts about the I'm so sorry judge?
12: Well, I mean, he might as well just say I'm sorry that you didn't get him.
9: Yes! what I said this morning was, this guy is a hero to the left, right? It's like he's the new Luigi Mangione. So I'm so sorry that we're holding you. We should just turn you. We should just turn you loose. You're our new hero.
12: Yeah, I mean, they have all those vacant pedestals from the statues they tore down. Maybe they could commission a statue. Get a Luigi Mangione statue. Get a Cole statue. I mean, it's really, it is sick. These are sick times. They really are. Just everything, you know. You kind of roll this into a ball with all the, suddenly all the Nazi stuff. And the Chicago alderman that's going after Walgreens for closing the store because it's being looted and shoplifted. Like, we're mad at the store for closing and not taking the shoplifting, but we're never mad at the shoplifter. It's never the fault of the people who were looting. It's always the fault of the conditions that led them to, you know, it's just, these are crazy times.
0: Yeah, we've reached this weird crossroads where the bad guys are the good guys and the good guys are the bad guys in just about every single situation. It's upside
12: down. Like, haven't they given away the, like, what was the point of years and years of calling Trump Hitler if your guy has the Nazi tattoo?
0: Right, if your guy has the Nazi tattoo and you hate Jews also.
12: And now you can say, well, he seems like a good guy. We want to talk to him about it. Well, why didn't you say that to Trump?
0: No, absolutely. No, you're right. Good guys are the bad guys. Bad guys are the good guys. I do want to ask you a question about something completely different, though. Are you going to need, like, because I may need some sort of therapy to unsee Heidi Klum from the Met Gala last night. That image is going to burn to my mind.
12: I have to confess, I've read about this. I have not seen it.
0: Jack, I saw it for you, okay? I saw it for you.
12: Is this where she didn't have, like, an undershirt on or something?
0: Yeah, well, she's dressed sort of. I mean, I said at the beginning of the show, she kind of sort of looks like the Statue of Liberty, but she's really just going for a statue-type look, like she's chiseled out of marble. And okay. She looks more like she's chiseled out of pimento loaf, and it's just not something.
12: Oh.
0: If you haven't seen it, I've seen it for both of us.
12: I guess I'm carrying around an outdated image of Heidi Klum. You're saying
0: yes.
12: She may have changed a bit.
0: Yes, as have we all.
12: We
0: have.
12: No doubt. She would probably look at me and go, you're not the guy I remember.
0: Yeah, but you and I also don't enter a room with nine people carrying a trailer like Madonna to carry her dress for her.
12: That's true, I don't.
0: Could there be anything more disconnected from ordinary people's lives? I mean, we were watching the Small Business Summit yesterday. Rick Harrison gets up and he's thanking Trump for all the great stuff he's done for small business. And then you have the Met Gala last night. Could there be a more vast or deeper gulf between, in a sense, the two Americas?
12: By the way, I thought
0: events?
12: The left wanted to, you know, tax and level and eat the rich and all. Like, what? How come every time there's a party, the Grammys, the Oscar, like, then it's okay? So let me understand this. You hate them 350 days of the year, but like a couple of here and there, it's okay to have parties with. Like, that just doesn't, right? Like, normal people wouldn't do that.
9: Tell me what.
12: Usually you celebrate with people you like, it would be my thinking.
9: And what you were about to say was that just doesn't make any sense, and it doesn't, but tell me one thing that the left does or stands for that does make sense. One thing.
12: Nothing.
9: Okay. So on your poll,
12: I'll circle back to you on that.
9: Yeah, on your poll today, it's about Spirit Airlines. Everybody, log on right now. Log on and vote in the JR poll today. Are you going to miss Spirit Airlines? And
12: did you guys ever fly Spirit Airlines?
9: I never did. But you know, again, circling back to the Democrats' bad ideas, right? it was a bad idea to block the merger with JetBlue because now you will have higher prices and now you will have fewer carriers.
12: I would like to have seen that merger too because JetBlue is so like big city, urban, snooty.
9: Oh, absolutely.
12: And like merging that with Spirit, that's like the most unlikely. It's like that couple you know that how did they get together?
9: Sure.
12: And because Spirit is basically like Waffle House in the air.
9: Well, and look. The monopoly argument does not hold water because what you're talking about here is, you know, somebody doing a better job and then claiming the other one. The monopoly, the bad monopolies come about when the government forms them. You know, that's the kind
12: of also where the horse has left the barn on do we have enough airlines? Obviously, there are too few.
9: Right.
12: And that's already a problem. So this wouldn't have made a difference.
9: That's my point. That was my original point is that.
12: Yeah, no, you're right.
9: Democrats saying they wanted to, they wanted to make sure that we had many choices out there. You cut down on the number of choices. So bad move. So
12: agreed.
9: Personally, I won't miss it. But for the flying community, absolutely. We're,
0: miss it. I think it's entirely possible I took a Spirit airline after the divorce at some point. It's entirely possible.
9: You did?
12: just to get on a plane. Not to go anywhere, just to take a ride.
0: No, I had to go somewhere.
9: Real quick, he had to go. Jack in 60s next. I'll see you in the morning, Mr. Ryman.
0: I'll see you then. Spread the love. Don't be a jerk. Bye.
9: I love you, San Antonio. Have a great day. Here's Justin Ware. Play it, son.

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6: KTSA. It's 10 o'clock at KTSA San Antonio. I'm Christian Blood. Iran's not backing down in its war with the U.S., but the country's options are getting more and more limited the longer the fight goes on. Secretary of War Pete Hegseth gave an update from the Pentagon earlier this morning.
7: Hegseth says Iran cannot block commerce from getting through the Strait of Hormuz anymore.
8: Iran's plan, a form of international extortion, is unacceptable.
7: He says the international waterway is now open.
8: Two U.S. commercial ships, along with American destroyers, have already safely transited the strait. We know the Iranians are embarrassed by this fact. They said they control the strait. They do not.
6: It's correspondent Stacy Lynn. Get the latest on the front page at KTSA.com. The Guadalupe County Sheriff's Office is looking for a man and his three children. And they're hoping you can help find him.
9: Deputies say Justin Gutierrez and his wife and kids were followed from San Antonio on I-10 to Seguin. When they arrived in the 700 block of Seguin-Luling Road, investigators say Gutierrez pulled a gun and fired multiple shots at the car, hitting the driver and causing a graze wound. Investigators say the wife was dropped off, but Gutierrez and the kids drove off. A police standoff happened in the 200 block of Pine Street, a few miles away, but deputies would later find that Gutierrez and the kids escaped. If you have any information on where Gutierrez might be, you're urged to contact GCSO at once. Stacy Keene, KTSA News.
6: The Texas prison system's watching a spike in the number of drones flying contraband right into the arms of inmates.
10: Director Bobby Lumpkin told lawmakers that the modified drones carry payloads over 200 pounds. And the cartels are using them to smuggle in both drugs and cell phones.
11: In 2023, we had three incidents. Last year, we had over two dozen.
10: Lumpkin told lawmakers cartels are paying pilots big bucks to smuggle in drugs and phones. John Cruz, KTSA News.
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12: 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That's an accident. Two right lanes are blocked. And a stall at 35 northbound Judson Road's been moved off a main lane, now off to the shoulder. 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

0: 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I'm Debbie Alcocer, KTSA Time Saver Traffic.
1: It remains quite warm and humid for us the next couple of days. Mostly cloudy today, the high of 90. A thunderstorm in a couple of spots late tonight. The low just 73 along the Riverwalk and 71 in Hill Country. Clouds and sun, but an afternoon thunderstorm Wednesday, the high of 88. I'm meteorologist Jason Caterina with your KTSA Stevens Roofing AccuWeather forecast.
2: Right now, 74 degrees, cloudy skies at San Antonio's Severe Weather Station. I'm Christian Blood. 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
3: Good morning and welcome to Jack in 60 Minutes. Jack Riccardi on KTSA. Maybe I don't understand the words, but I listened to the briefing with Pete Hegseth and General Kane. And it sounds like the ceasefire is over. It sounds like they have been attacking us and not effectively attacking us, like not with an outcome that changes anything, but I'm not saying that very well, but you know what I mean. They have been ineffectually attacking us. But we're calling it a ceasefire, and the general said something to the effect of the attacks have not risen to the level or crossed the threshold of renewing offensive operations. Look, whether you agreed with doing this or not, now that we're doing it, why aren't we just pounding the crap out of Iran? Why aren't we just destroying the fast boats? Why aren't we just destroying whatever's left? If they're throwing rocks from the beach, you know, take out the rocks, whatever they're doing. I think it's very dangerous to leave anything in their hands. Because now it isn't even about, they can't win. Now all they can do is inflict some sort of damage or win some sort of, the word kamikaze was used a couple of times today in the briefing, and that's a little worrisome. And like, they're at the point where they might just do that one more thing that would be bad or devastating, but wouldn't change the eventual outcome. And I just don't know why I think I know why we're leaving it in place, but I want to see what you think. And 210-599-5555. It seems obvious that Trump should just finish them off. But it may be that the reason we're not, and this is so uncharacteristic of Trump on the surface, because he doesn't lose his will, he doesn't project weakness, and when people say he does, usually he's doing the 4D chess thing. But a couple of things that I think may be going on. First, I think he's up against the War Powers Act 60-day thing. So in order to not trigger the need for congressional authorization, they have to be able to say, well, the war part is over, and now we've started this new operation. I forget what the hell it's called. I can't, Project Freedom or something. It doesn't sound right. But anyway, we started this new thing, which is the Straits and keeping them open and protecting the shipping. And the combat operations are over, and the things they're doing are impotent and not worth restarting combat operations. So they're on the clock. That's one thing I think is going on. I figure probably there's a civilian government in Iran, and then there's the IRGC. The IRGC, which are the baddest of the bad guys, you do not want taking over. And they can only remain in power if the war resumes. They can also only remain in power if they can resume their sale of oil. So I have the feeling what might be going on is the visible war is over, but there's internal, maybe special ops or, you know, spy craft going on that is designed to get the IRGC out and maybe back up some civilian government people.

0: view. Doesn't it look like the ceasefire is over if they've been attacking shipping? And what is your understanding of this, and do you approve of it? This is what Pete Hegseth said this morning when asked if the ceasefire was over. Cut number six.
1: Thank you, Secretary Hegseth. Last 24 hours or so, Iran's fired at us. We fired at Iran. Just going to ask you more directly, is the ceasefire over?
2: No, the ceasefire is not over. Ultimately, this is a separate and distinct project, and we expected there would be some churn at the beginning, which happened. And we said we would defend and defend aggressively, and we absolutely have. Iran knows that. And ultimately, the president's going to make a decision whether anything were to escalate into a violation of a ceasefire. But certainly we would urge Iran to be prudent in the actions that they take to keep that underneath this threshold. This is about the straits. This is about freedom of navigation. This is about international waterways. This is about free flow of commerce, all the things that happened before, and only Iran is contesting. So right now the ceasefire certainly holds, but we're going to be watching very, very closely.
0: All right. I have to say this on the air. I apologize. Don, if you can hear me, we're not connected on the screen, and the problem is on your end. So I had to tell you that. Okay, so Hegseth says no, the ceasefire is not over. General Kane said Iran's attacks fall below the threshold for restarting the war. I want to talk about that. Is that splitting hairs? Are you dissatisfied with that, or do you think you understand that? Now, this judge that apologized to the man who tried to kill President Trump and his cabinet, as we talked about yesterday, he dressed the apology in terms of the procedures, the protocols for how they're holding Cole Allen. I gave up trying not to say his name. There's no way to do this story without, so we just say his name. This judge has a history of basically apologetics for the left and digs at Trump in unrelated ways. He brought up January 6th in the apology order, or not order, but the apology comments. I thought it was interesting, though. He's a Pakistani-American. And I don't know what his life story is, but I find it fascinating that he talks about the treatment Cole Allen is receiving as if we're torturing the guy. In any other country, the guy would have been dismembered at the scene by the bystanders who witnessed or were the targets of the attack. I mean, in other countries, people that assassinate or attempt to assassinate heads of government often don't survive at the scene. They are gunned down. They are ripped apart. They are riddled, shot while escaping. Just the fact that we go to such lengths to protect and medically treat and secure the, do secure transportation. Like when we move these guys around, I'm thinking of I remember when they were moving the Tsarnaev guy in Boston. Like it's like a presidential motorcade. There's motorcycles and Secret Service and an ambulance and. Do people not get the extraordinary nature of American justice? I know we argue about it amongst ourselves, and there are Americans who believe it is unequally applied amongst Americans, but Cole Allen wouldn't be getting one-tenth of the consideration he's getting in another country. And this judge is acting like they're, putting thumbscrews and hot coals, and it's ridiculous. Not to mention the fact, this just goes to show, this was a moment that could have resulted in the death of numerous people, including, by the way, the White House press corps, who I would assume Judge Faruqi or whatever the hell his name is a fan of. I know he has no love for any of Trump's people, but, God, we almost lost Wolf Blitzer. Does that mean anything to the judge? Come on, right? But seriously,

0: Does he not think, do they not think at all past their Trump hatred? Can they not pause it even? I guess the answer is no, they can't. And so you could literally, you could take out a plane full of people. You could take out 5,000 people in an office tower. And then all this guy would know about was if Trump was one of them or if a Trump supporter was one of them. I mean, that's how deranged and demented their worldview is. I was thinking about this last night. Other people have brought it up, but I really started thinking about last night about when President Obama was in office. And, you know, we spent years talking about and railing against his policies and the things he would say, and we would play the clips and we would react and so forth. I can honestly say I never wished ill upon him. I would have mourned anything happening to him. And I would have thought it was completely over the top to threaten him, to threaten his family, to wish cast something to happen to his family, a wife and two daughters. What if the Republicans had talked about and threatened the Obamas the way the Trump family is being talked about now? What if there had been three failed assassination attempts in a two-year period? And what if people then went on late-night television and joked about it and joked about Michelle being a widow? I mean, think about that. Is there any way that Kimmel would keep his job if he did that? I know he would never do it, but just bear with me for a minute. There's no way. There, short of President Obama himself, like calling up the president of ABC and going, I implore you, leave him alone. I like him. We watch him every night. But short of that, and I don't even know, short of that, there's no way he keeps his job. I know the media won't like to hear this, but they handled President Obama with kid gloves because they had this sense that, first of all, they liked him and he was their ideological type, but also they had this sense that it was historic and, I think the whole country kind of thought, gee, I hope this goes well. Even people that didn't vote for Obama, I think, thought, well, this is history and we've crossed a line and checked off of, and now we hope it goes well. And for people that didn't support him, and I felt this way in 2009, I thought, well, maybe I'm wrong and maybe this will be better than I think. And maybe he will surprise the hell out of us. It didn't happen, but, you can imagine the difference. I'm not saying this out of jealousy for Obama. Oh, you just wish your guy was as popular as Obama. No, I'm not. Here's what I'm saying. We have to decide what's normal. We already have, in a way, I guess, is the answer. And so if you can honestly say, well, Jack, there's no way this would have been tolerated with Obama, and it would have been completely different, then it's a legitimate question to ask, why isn't that same standard still in effect? Why aren't the things that would have been atrocities and unthinkable and career-ending, where are those now? What judge would have apologized to the potential Obama assailant? And Obama himself doesn't help when he comes out after the attack or attempted attack on the White House Correspondents' Dinner and says, we don't know what drove him to do this. That's a lie, and he knows it's a lie, and I think he knows that we know it's a lie. It takes me back to when he was at the Trump inauguration Remember the crowd shot of President Obama and President and Mrs. Clinton and President and Mrs. Biden? A big deal was made out of the fact that Barron Trump went over and said something to President Biden. We don't know what. What were those people thinking as they were watching Donald Trump take the oath of office for a second non-consecutive term? What was in their heart? Was the stuff that is now happening and unfolding? I'm not, by the way, suggesting they were in on the plot, but like, is this the stuff they want for our republic? Is this the stuff they want to become normal? Maybe it is. Is it not obvious that we've never been like this before? And by the way, we've had presidents that were incredibly unpopular, very low approval ratings, known to be one leg out the door like Nixon. You know, we've never had this. And it does make you wonder. There was a shooting incident outside the White House yesterday. A child was injured in the exchange of fire between a guy that was seen carrying a gun and Secret Service. This was off the property, but near the property. And it's becoming weird to me that everyone sort of just assumes quietly, we don't talk about it, but everyone just kind of assumes that there is another attempt on President Trump at some point. Like, you don't hear people go, well, sure, I sure hope we're done with that, or I sure hope that never happens again. You might feel that way, but you don't say it, because everyone knows there will be another one. Somebody will try it. There's too much encouragement. The damn judge is apologizing to the last guy. 210-599-5555. So I want to start with that. Bunch of other things we'll get into here as we go along. Trump has a new nickname that you probably aren't going to like. I got a prediction about the midterms. It looks interesting. We'll get to that coming up. This is Jack in 60 Minutes on KTSA.
1: Good morning. As you get into your midday commute, still working that wreck at 1604 on the frontage road, eastbound Bandera Road. Two right lanes are blocked. 35 northbound Judson, that's a stall right lane. 281 northbound at Bassey, that stall's been moved off a main lane. It's now off to the shoulder. And a stall at 410 westbound Bandera Road, left shoulder blocked. Now, if you guys see something we're not talking about, call us on the traffic tip line. We'll check it out. 210-785-2601. I'm Debbie Elkaser, KTSA Time Saver Traffic.
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0: I don't know about you, but I'm having like a Monday today. I mean, the show probably sounds as terrible as it always does, but it's we're doing this with like, you know, spirit gum and the eye of a newt, because all the technology is falling apart, not working. And where am I going here? All right. Trump had a pretty funny troll yesterday, speaking at the White House. He's doing that small business event. And he was referencing some program that they're setting up for small businesses and business people. And he said this, cut number three.
1: And this way, when I get out of office in, let's say, 8 or 9 years from now, I'll be able to use it. I'll be able to use it myself.
0: Here's a pro tip. The guy that's actually going to cancel all the elections and declare himself a dictator, when that day comes, will not tell a joke about it. Okay? Will not. Like, Hitler wasn't telling, like, dictator jokes. Just saying. James Carville went to the Kentucky Derby, which is in itself a horrifying thought, and he says that he had a very interesting experience. I'm gonna play this, but I also, while you hear it, see if you even believe. I don't even believe this happened. I don't believe a word of this story, but here he is in his own words, cut number five.
2: I had a very interesting happen to me at the Kentucky Derby, and I want to share it with you. There's a lot of people dressed up, particularly women, get hats and they get dressed up, and it's much more diverse than you think. And I had a very elegant lady, I'd say lady, I mean, she was dignified and highly educated, had an MBA from Vanderbilt or something. And she says, James, our friends and I love it when you talk nasty about Trump. Just use all the language you can. But she says, you know what? When I see his face, it reminds me of the backside of my husband's scrotum. Yeah, that's what it is. You look like the backside of a nutsack. That's what you are, Trump. No wonder Lindsey Graham's always trying to lick.

0: your faith. But my point here is these people, and they were coming up to me, didn't matter, black women, white women, elegant women, everything that you can imagine. And almost to a person, they said, you keep calling him nasty names because that's what he deserves. And that's who he is, and that's what he deserves. And we're going to keep calling him. And your new name, dude, is Scrotum Face, because that's what you are, Scrotum Face.
1: So I didn't know it was Kentuck Derb. I hear I've been misnaming it all these years. Do you believe that happened? Look, I'm no prize. I'm nothing to look at. But there's no way I would start a story with women were coming up to me. I don't think so. I don't believe women were lining up. Oh, look, there's James Carville. Oh, he's a dreamboat. Let's go. I don't think so. I actually don't think you'd recognize him if you saw him in public. He looks like the guy that complained they didn't wipe down his table at Bill Miller's. He just seems like not, he doesn't give off. And I can say this because I don't either. I give off the don't F with me vibe. I have the, you know, RBF big time. I invented it. So I can say it. He does not give off the let's go talk to him or, hey, I recognize him vibe at all. He just looks like a lot of other dried up dudes. So the premise of the story that women were egging him on and fangirling over him, I don't think I believe that. I love the way, by the way, he says it's more diverse than you would think. He didn't want you to think, like all libs, he didn't want you to think he was hanging around with just white people. But anyway, he says that the woman told him, you remind me of the back of my husband's scrotum. How familiar, I'm not going to ask, never mind. I mean, how would you know? I don't want to know. I don't think we want to go there. And then the reference to Lindsey Graham is just, they always do that, right? Like, they're the big defenders of LGBTQ, but it's okay to make fun of Lindsey Graham for being the most deeply closeted man in America. So, there you go. He covered a lot of bases there in just a minute of storytelling. The only thing I believe is I might believe he went to the Kentucky Derby. And I might believe that he tried to get people to recognize him. Have you ever been around somebody famous who wasn't being noticed? And there's no desperation like the desperation of a famous person who no one is recognizing. And you know who they are, but you're not really interested or excited about it, so you don't do anything with the information. You just tacitly to yourself go, oh, that's the guy on television or whatever. But you can see in their eyes the frustration. See, radio people don't have that. We presume not to be recognized, and we're fine with it. I don't want to be, frankly. But, he didn't have that. Not buying it. We got more of the Jack Show. Women are very frustrated all of a sudden with unsafe streets and pervs and getting hit on and Eric Swalwell Snapchats. And there's a pattern here. I don't know if you've noticed it, but we'll talk about that coming up on Jack in 60 on KTSA. Now, you do not mess around with a automatic garage door opener. That's an expensive piece of equipment. And it's something we take for granted. We just punch the button. We expect the door to rise and lower and, on command. It's like stunning when it doesn't work because it works all the time, years and years. 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
7: Secretary of War Pete Hegseth is giving an update on the war with Iran, and he says the U.S. now controls the Strait of Hormuz. We'll see what happens to the price of oil. 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And a man wanted after a standoff with police last night is in police custody. His children are safe as well. KTSA News Time, 1041.
16: 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Southbound 35 at 37, two right lanes are closed. On 410 westbound at Somerset, that road work has the left lane closed. And we do have a stall downtown at 35 southbound, 37 to 81. They quickly moved that off a main lane. It's now off to the shoulder. 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I'm Debbie Alcacer, KTSA Time Saver Traffic.
17: Hot and humid today under mostly cloudy skies, the high up to 90. Overcast tonight, warm and humid, a thunderstorm in a couple of spots late, the low 73 along the Riverwalk and 71 in Hill Country. A cloudy start to Wednesday, then clouds and sun with a thunderstorm in the afternoon, a high of 88. I'm meteorologist Jason Catarina with your KTSA Stevens Roofing AccuWeather forecast.
7: Right now, 74 degrees, cloudy skies, San Antonio's severe weather station. 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
1: I got a story this afternoon on the Jack Show that is really interesting. It's about this woman who met in a very unexpected way. She had a close encounter with, almost went out on a date with, a level 3 registered sex offender. And the way it happened and the way she tells it, and it's part of a bigger story, leads me to what I'm about to talk about. So there was a story last night that broke about Eric Swalwell. And CNN had also mentioned this on Sunday. He's resigned from Congress. He's left the governor's race. Political career is over, probably. But the story is that he was also, in addition to the other stuff, so this is new stuff, he was sending women on Snapchat videos of himself pleasuring himself and other perverted things. And his MO was the same as with the women that have already come forward. It would always start with pretending to be interested in issues or restoring democracy or whatever. But it was just a horny guy that was a perverted weirdo and needs to be, you know, put in a cage like a dog. But anyway, so this is in the news now. there was the story out of Chicago where the politicians are accusing Walgreens of abandonment because they're closing stores that were heavily shoplifted.

0: arrested. There's a story out of Los Angeles of a woman who, this went viral. Her name is Kristen Munson. She's a tech exec. And she did this video about how she was pregnant and out for a walk with her two-year-old. And she said, we were trapped by zombies. And what she means is that she was walking in her neighborhood, which is in Hollywood, and these spaced out meth heads kind of scared her and cornered her. And again, she's with her toddler and she's pregnant. She was just walking to her local grocery store or something like that. The thing that all of these stories have in common, and I could go on, there's numerous examples. So you're upset because your Walgreens got closed. You're upset because you stepped in doo-doo. You're upset because zombies, drug zombies, scared you on the street. You're upset because a guy asked you out for a date, and it turns out he's a level 3 sex offender. Here's the common denominator. Stop voting for Democrats. Stop. All of these people either are Democrats or vote for Democrats. All of them think Trump is the problem. All of them think they're good, virtuous people because they oppose Orange, Hitler, Jesus, Cheeto, whatever. But it's your local government that is screwing you over, letting you down, making your streets unsafe. It didn't used to be this way. I'm older. I can tell you this. You would have been fine X number of years ago before you handed your cities over to these GD wackadoodles. Do you not get it? When are you going to get it? We need women to get it. We need women to stop voting like this because you're the ones that are giving us the Brandon Johnsons and the Karen Basses and the Zoran Mamdanis and the Michelle Wus. And I know you like them because they march in the Pride Parade and they're green and they, but you got to stop. If you're scared of the streets, they're the ones that are making the streets this way. Or alternatively, they're the ones whose responsibility is to clean this stuff up. Now, the woman in L.A., Kristen Munson, to her credit, the tech exec, she tells her story and then says, that's it, I'm done. You know, I'm going to change the way I vote. I can't live like this anymore. This is going to change my political point of view. She says, she tweeted right at Bass, I voted for you, I defended you, but you've lost my trust. Enough. I'm done watching my community live in fear. I'm taking a chance on Spencer Pratt. He's the other guy running. Someone who will actually demand accountability and results. My kids won't grow up in this hellhole. Okay, good. Now we just need the other, you know, 50 million young, college-educated, New York Times reading, NPR listening, Lululemon wearing women. You have to stop. You have to stop doing this. You have to stop voting like this. Don't tell me you're scared and then perpetuate what's scaring you. That's just kind of creepy and weird, right? Like that's sort of like people that fake their own racial attacks. So you're kind of like Jussie Smollett-ing yourself here. The conditions you're describing are not inevitable or evolutionary, bound to happen. We fell off a cliff with the radical left, and we have ruined great American cities. I was telling a story I think it was last week, about how when I was a kid, going into town, which is how New Englanders describe going to Boston, going into town was a treat. It was an elevated experience. It was a rarity, but it was all good. And it didn't matter what you were happy to go for any reason. If your mom would take you or your uncle would take you, you were happy to go. And I remember being excited when my daughter was little. She was enamored of New York City because she'd seen it in so many movies and television shows, and she wanted to actually see things that she had only seen on a screen. And it's hard because, yeah, those things are all there, but that city blows. It's a terrible experience to go there. It's not, it's disillusioning. And it's dangerous, frankly. And this is what needs to happen. Or there was an attack on a bunch of synagogues in Queens that got spray painted with swastikas. I don't even need to say that, right? Like, if I just tell you somebody defaced a synagogue, you already know. But again, how are you voting? I'm not blaming the victim completely, but I guess I am a little, because if you are voting for the people that are apologizing to criminals, coddling them, letting them out, not prosecuting them in the first place, defunding the police, claiming to have a war on homelessness, but making more of it than we've ever seen. If you're doing all that, don't come to me with your plight. I just don't want to hear it. If you're voting the right way, I do want to hear it. But if you voted for this stuff, as far as I'm concerned, you're getting what you voted for. 210-599-5555. That was quite a rant. I didn't... I guess maybe this equipment is starting to get to me a little bit. We got more Jack in 60 coming up on KTSA. Speaking of technology, which in my case is letting me down, it's nothing but state-of-the-art technology at River City Oral Surgery. 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
1: 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Southbound 35 at 37, two right lanes are closed. On 410 westbound at Somerset, that roadwork has the left lane closed. And we do have a stall downtown at 35 southbound, 37-281. They quickly moved that off a main lane. It's now off to the shoulder. 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I'm Debbie Alcacer, KTSA Time Saver Traffic.
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4: It says here McDonald's has announced a popular or a shift in a popular in-store feature. Over time, the company is going, it's going to take years. The company is going to transition away from self-serve soft drink stations. So, you know, where you get your stuff and they give you a cup and then you go over to the Coke machine or whatever it is and get Sprite or they're making those behind the counter, and they don't want people filling and refilling and customizing their cups. You know what I think this is? People will say it's money, but you know what I think this is? I think it's hygiene. Because there's a right way to do this. You don't go over there with your straw sticking out that has your mouth goo all over the top of it and just stick that in there and wipe your straw all over the drink dispenser. No. If you refill your drink, you take your lid, your straw off, you go up there with just the cup, get some more ice, get some more drink, and then you reinstall your lip goo-covered straw. I mean, you know that, right? You know that. But people don't know that. I've seen it. And that's why we can't have nice things. I'm going to miss the self-service soft drink, you know? That's a little part of Americana we can't get back. But anyway, McDonald's says by 2032... they will have phased it out, so you've got some time. And we're out of time here, but look for the podcast at ktsa.com of Jack and 60. And I'll be back on the Jack Show at 3 this afternoon. Thank you for listening.

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4: It is 11 o'clock at KTSA San Antonio. I'm John Cruz. Secretary of War Pete Hegseth drawing a distinction between Operation Epic Fury and Project Freedom, which he says is meant to restore the free flow of commerce through the Strait of Hormuz.
5: Secretary Hegseth called the two missions separate and distinct, although most experts say the operations are intractably intertwined. For now, Hegseth insists the ceasefire is not over, despite both sides exchanging fire on Monday.
4: It is correspondent Tony Waterman, chairman of the Joint Chiefs of Staff, General Dan Kane, said Iran has attacked U.S. forces more than 10 times since the ceasefire began. Quick peek at the stock market. The Dow is up 273 points. The Nasdaq has gained 244. A man accused of road rage near Seguin, who was also the subject of an overnight manhunt, now arrested near Seguin. The Guadalupe County Sheriff's Office arrested 32-year-old Justin Gutierrez this morning after a Monday road rage turned into a shooting, then a standoff and manhunt, all involving his three children who are now safe. Authorities say Gutierrez shot another driver while driving home. That driver was grazed by the bullet. Then Gutierrez barricaded himself with his children at a home on Old Seguin-Luling Road. Once deputies made entry, they found out he'd fled the scene, but thanks to overnight tips, he's been captured. He's now facing multiple charges. Officials have identified a woman who was killed in a single vehicle crash Sunday night in a West Side neighborhood. San Antonio police say Maria Elena Yanez was speeding northbound on Southwest 36th near Castroville Road when she lost control. Her SUV hit a fence and a vehicle parked in a driveway then rolled over. Yanez seriously injured and died at the scene. She had no passengers. San Antonio City Council will vote on Thursday on two contracts for the proposed Project Marvel District downtown. KTSA Stacy Keene.
6: A new Spurs arena is the main attraction for the district, which also includes plans for mixed-use development and expansion of the Henry Gonzalez Convention Center and the conversion of the John Woods Courthouse into a live entertainment venue. The first phase of the project will be developed through next March, but the contract can be renewed annually through September of 2031. Stacy Keene, KTSA News.
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7: Acting Controller Kelly Hancock gave an update Monday. The first 42,600 chosen got notices last month, with another 2,000 recently added. That first tier included kids with disabilities and their siblings whose families earn up to 500% of the federal poverty level. This week's second tier awards include more than 51,000 kids from families at or below 200% of the poverty level. Christian Blood, KTSA News.
4: Your KTSA Stevens Roofing AccuWeather forecast, mainly clouds, sunshine in the afternoon, a high of 91 degrees. For tonight, partly cloudy and 74. Overnight, we'll hit 72 for the Hill Country. For Wednesday, mainly clouds and 88 for the high. Right now, cloudy and 72 at San Antonio's Severe Weather Station. I'm John Cruz. 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
9: I didn't make it into medical school, Dad.
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14: Boy, do we have a show for you. Wow. I'm just looking down this list of stuff. It's incredible. So we got to start somewhere. This is the Markley, Van Camp, and Robbins Show. I'm Scott Robbins. Right over there is David Van Camp. Jamie Markley is taking care of some family biz today.
15: Yes, he is.
14: But he will be rejoining us tomorrow. I want to get to this story, and I mentioned to you off the air. I said, David, I see this story, update on Iran war from Dan Raisin Kane.
15: Yeah.
14: And I think to myself, this second?
15: Yeah, right.
14: Because I have whiplash from this thing. Who is operating the Strait of Hormuz right now? I don't know the answer to any of these questions. Anyway, Dan Raisin Kane can maybe help us out here a little bit.
15: Yes, maybe he can. Here we go.
16: Since the ceasefire was announced, Iran has fired at commercial vessels 9 times and seized 2 container ships. And they've attacked U.S. forces more than 10 times, all below the threshold of restarting major combat operations at this point. You can also see the group of tankers and cargo vessels in the U.S. blockade line, as I mentioned.
15: By the way, I guess I knew this kind of deep down in my soul, but I didn't realize that a ceasefire could still exist under a certain threshold. Like, yeah, you're setting off a few bombs, but, you know, you're bombing ships, you're boarding tankers, you're seizing them in the Strait of Hormuz, and now you're bombing oil refineries and whatnot.
14: I mean, I heard him say this, and I thought, do I just misinterpret this? What does under threshold really mean?
15: Yeah, well,
14: I don't know what that means.
15: As long as you don't blow up something really important, you're fine. Yeah, you can keep lobbing rockets, I suppose.
14: Yeah, I guess.
16: As a result of Iran's indiscriminate attacks across the region, there are currently 22,500 mariners embarked on more than 1,550 commercial vessels trapped in the Arabian Gulf, unable to transit. In addition to shipping, Iran has continued to deliberately attack its neighbors. Just yesterday, Iran attacked Oman once and the UAE 3 times, including an attack on Fujairah oil terminal, which was successfully defeated. They also launched cruise missiles, drones, small boats at U.S. forces defending commercial shipping in the straits, and United States Navy MH-60 helicopters and Army AH-64 Apache helicopters successfully defeated those threats. Thus far, today is quieter.
15: Well, and then they started lobbing rockets again, because you're right. I mean, it is just kind of minute by minute, second
14: it
15: by
14: is.
15: Second.
14: Yeah. I knew they started lobbing rockets again.
15: Yeah.
14: Yeah, and again, I wish he would explain the threshold thing.
15: Well, I think it's sort of like, well, okay, so they tried to bomb this oil facility. It didn't go through, right? It was successfully deterred for the most part, so therefore it doesn't count as a violation of the ceasefire and an escalation of hostilities. I suppose that's it. And he made the point yesterday, and we talked about it, that –

0: something kind of interesting. Dan Raising Cane again, and Pete Hegseth, responded to reports that Iran will be deploying what they call kamikaze dolphins.
1: Yes.
0: Now, they're strapping bombs on dolphins and sending them out, right?
1: That was the reporting a while ago, that, or just a couple days ago, that, yeah, they have attack dolphins that they've trained to go and attack ships, and they've got mines on them.
0: Yeah.
1: So, yeah, here
0: is... The dolphin itself is not attacking a ship.
1: No, I mean, no, it is. It's running into the ship. That's
0: no, I know that, but I mean, the dolphin's not like trying to bite him or something.
1: No. It's just going to make contact and then go boom, or get close and go boom.
0: Yes, they strap bombs to them.
1: Yes, exactly. They strap bombs to these dolphins and then they go boom. That's the theory, at least.
2: You said that the attacks by Iran so far are below the threshold of restarting major combat operations. What is that threshold? And then for Secretary Hegseth, are there still concerns about mines in the strait? And can you kind of clarify these reports of kamikaze dolphins that we've heard about?
3: I haven't heard the kamikaze dolphin thing. It's like sharks with laser beams, right? The threshold of restarting is a political decision above my pay grade. What I'll say is it's low harassing fire right now. It feels like Iran is grasping at straws to try to do something across the southern flank. To your question, David, their command and control structure remains very fractured, and I think they're struggling to maintain control down echelon at the edge, but it's still pretty low-level kinetics at this point in time.
1: I always like hearing the professional military guys talk, like him, where he's just like, yeah, we're at a pretty low threshold kinetic interactions with the nexus of the threat point and, you know, all that kind of stuff. And then Pete Hegseth comes in and wants to talk about kamikaze dolphins.
0: Yeah.
1: Right. He's like, wait a minute, we're burying the lead here.
4: And I can't confirm or deny whether we have kamikaze dolphins, but I can confirm they don't. Ultimately, any follow-on effort, if there are mines identified, would be something that some of our units could undertake or the world could undertake. But right now, we know we have a lane of safe passage that commercial shipping can flow through.
1: Right there, not a lot of people willing to laugh at the kamikaze dolphin joke from the Secretary of War, Pete Hegseth.
0: No.
1: Sometimes you go for the joke, man, and you just, it doesn't stick, you know?
0: Right.
1: Where he's like, well, I can't confirm.
4: At this point in time. And I can't confirm or deny whether we have kamikaze dolphins, but I can confirm they don't, ultimately.
1: You got a couple of, courtesy chuckles.
0: Right, yes.
1: It's like, yeah, the people in that room are a little bit worried about what's about to go boom here. I'm kind of surprised that anybody even asked about the kamikaze dolphins to begin with.
0: Me too. Well, I read that yesterday somewhere.
1: Mm-hmm.
0: I'm like, that can't be true, right?
1: Well, there's been talk of that going back to World War II.
0: Yeah,
1: like somehow training these animals to go and attack targets in the sea because it's a great idea in theory unless you really really like dolphins. I mean, I don't know if it's really fair to train dolphins to be kamikaze pilots for us, but you know, they're just out doing dolphin stuff. They're not hurting anybody.
0: Well. You know, it's the benefits you get from it. Your family of dolphins gets if you
1: That's
0: throw
1: true.
0: Yourself you in get the line of duty. Like
1: lifetime
0: that,
1: yeah. supply of mackerel. Yeah,
0: yeah something
1: and free
0: like
1: college.
0: That, yeah. All right, so Trump was... Here's a question I get asked all the time. Hey, why don't you guys find out what's going on with the Iranian population right now? Do you know anything? What do you know? What are you hearing?
1: It's almost impossible to know because you know that there's a lot of propaganda flying both ways. The government has shut out internet access for most of the population. Some people have Starlink, but again, it's kind of hard to gauge what the mood is there based on that because it's just one guy with a computer, basically.
0: Yeah.
1: And you don't know what's propaganda, what's pro-regime propaganda, what's anti-regime propaganda. It's basically a blackout.
0: Yeah, so, I mean, are they fighting back? Are they not fighting back? What are they doing?
1: I don't know.
0: Are they going to fight back? Yeah. Trump was asked that question.
1: Well, yeah, he was on the Hugh Hewitt show, and he said he was open to the idea of arming anti-regime factions with Iran, because that's a big problem. If you don't have the guns, it's going to be kind of hard to go against the guys who do have the guns.
5: Look, if they had guns, which they don't have, if they had guns, you know, guns were sent, and other people took those guns. If they had guns, they would fight back. I'm convinced of that. But, you know, you can't have an unarmed population against people with AK-47s and stand there, even if you have 250,000 people. So, you know, you started off by asking me, would I like to see them? And I'm very torn on it because they lost 42,000 people in the first 2 weeks. I don't really want to see that. They have. Oh,

0: have guns, and I think they're getting some guns. As soon as they have guns, they'll fight like as good as anybody there is.
1: We'll see.
2: Yeah. Yeah, to me, I mean, sending them guns, just sending the populace guns is a non-starter because they'll be taken away and be used against them.
1: Well, yeah, I mean,
2: there's no doubt about that.
1: I think he's being more generic about that. Like,
2: I know
1: different anti-regime groups that are working within the country. Maybe. I mean, I've seen this movie before where a country goes and gives a Middle Eastern population guns, and then, suddenly they have those guns, and they're using it against us.
2: Against us, yeah.
1: So,
2: well, that's like they steal all, steal the food that's supposed to be going. You know, this is anytime somebody's given something when they have no control over their lives whatsoever. Mm-hmm. But anyway, more on that later. Judge, this is a story that made me the sickest. I read this story yesterday. There's a judge who apologized to the guy who tried to kill Trump, and I'm not making that up either.
1: Yeah.
2: A judge did this.
1: Yes.
2: Amazing.
1: This is Judge Zia Faraqui, who has apologized to Cole Allen. This is the guy who tried to murder President Trump and other administration officials at the White House Correspondents Association dinner just last weekend. Almost a week and a half ago. Apologized for him being in solitary confinement and on suicide watch because he had said that he didn't think he was going to survive. Here's the report from Fox, and at the very end, you'll hear a familiar voice just saying, what are we doing here? Why are we apologizing to this guy?
3: Judge Zia Faraqui apologized to suspect Cole Allen for the treatment he's received so far while he's been behind bars. He's been put on suicide watch by the Department of Corrections, and the judge was asking why. The defendant has requested a Bible, has requested meetings with his legal team, and that has not been allowed. He's been put in restrictive 24-hour lockup with no windows and a padded room without an opportunity to get out for recreation. And so the judge making it clear to the Department of Corrections that he wants answers by tomorrow morning about exactly what the housing determination will be made for the suspect in this case, out of grave concern about his constitutional rights, and that apology issued near the end of the hearing. And so quite a moment, just moments ago in federal court. Bottom line, the Department of Corrections said they wanted to make sure that he survived, that this is a high-profile case, and all involved acknowledged it is a high-profile case. But again, the judge concerned about the treatment he's gotten since he was arrested after the White House Correspondents' Dinner shooting incident. Sandra, back to you.
4: A lot of people might be shocked by that.
5: Yeah. The judge apologized to this guy, who's a killer, who, if he had gotten another couple yards, would have sprayed the whole audience in the Correspondents' Dinner. I mean, would have just sprayed him and killed God knows how many, and then would have marched up and taken a shot over the whole audience at the president. And we're apologizing to this guy? I don't get that.
1: Yeah.
2: No, I don't get it either, Larry. I agree with you.
1: Well, it's ideologically driven.
2: Gosh. Man. Again, you hear this stuff and you say, did this really happen? And then you hear, of course it really happened. Mm-hmm. Yeah. Of course it did.
1: Yeah.
2: All right. James Carville has entered a word into our vernacular I had never heard before.
1: Yes.
2: When describing Donald Trump.
1: Yes.
2: Now, again, I've never heard this word before.
1: It's quite a thing. We can get it going now and then finish it up after the break. But
2: okay.
1: Yeah, this is quite an odd way of describing President Trump. James Carville was saying that he was at some event and women kept coming up to him and telling him what Trump's face looks like. James Carville talking about somebody's looks. Oof, buddy, come on.
2: No kidding.
1: Yeah.
6: And she says, James, our friends and I love it when you talk nasty about Trump. Just use all the language you can. But she says, you know what? When I see his face, it reminds me of the backside of my husband's scrotum. Yeah, that's what it is. You look like the backside of a That's what you are, Trump.
1: I have a lot of questions that I don't know if you can answer, and I don't know if anybody would be willing to weigh in on our Facebook page.
2: I'm a little stunned.
1: Is that a
2: that
1: part
2: one.
1: Of the male anatomy that most wives are familiar with their husbands?
2: Not that I'm
1: the
2: aware
1: backside.
2: Of. I've never heard that one before, but I've never asked either. So I don't really know if I want to know what
1: Is that, could
2: is.
1: You pick it out of a lineup if you... Yes.
2: Yep, that's him.
1: Oh, that's him. Yep. That's
2: holy smokes.
1: That's the backside of that one. There's a little bit more there that we can get to.
2: Yeah, we'll get to some more. We gotta flesh that out a little bit more. Did I say that?
1: Come on.
2: I'm sorry. I didn't even mean to. Top five stories we're following today. And women are sharing the moment they learned they were dating an idiot. This ought to be fun. Coming up.
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2: All righty then. This is the Markley, Van Camp, and Robbins Show. Hi there, I'm Scott Robbins. Right over there, you see that guy right there? That's David Van Camp, and the empty stool is where Jimmy Markley would be sitting if he were here today, but he's not. He'll be back tomorrow.
1: Yep.
2: He'll be back tomorrow. Here are the top five things, by the way, that we are looking at this morning. David Van Camp.
1: Yes, the judge overseeing the case of the latest attempted assassin of the president apologized to the would-be assassin for being kept in isolation and suicide watch. Number four, the Centers for Medicaid and Medicare Services is for the first time allowing doctors to get paid for de-prescribing medications. This is a big deal. Number three, today is the deadline for Representative Ilhan Omar to turn over all documents to Minnesota's Feeding Our Future Fraud Committee. Omar's name appeared six times in court documents tied to the $250 million scheme where they were supposed to be feeding children. Yeah. And they weren't. They were buying, you know, cars and houses.
2: Right.
1: Number two, there's a cruise ship stuck off the coast of Africa. Emergency medical evacuations are underway, I guess, because of a deadly hantavirus outbreak. Usually you get this from rodents. The World Health Organization says they think the first case was infected before getting on the boat. No rats on the ship itself, they're saying.
2: Yeah,
1: but
2: right.
1: There may also be some human-to-human transmission, which is very rare, but does happen. And so there are people freaking out about it who are on that boat, and I get it. Like, oh, my gosh, I don't want to. That thing is not to be messed with.
2: Oh, gosh, man, I can't even imagine being stuck.
1: Oh, dude.
2: And what that must be like.
1: See,
2: oh,
1: and I know
2: God.
1: That almost never happens on a cruise ship, but that is why I will never be on a cruise.
2: I'll never do another one. I've done one, and it was fine. I had no problem. It was wonderful, but I'll never do it again.
1: Yeah, I like going out on boats. Like, if I can control the boat, or it's like a small fishing boat, like, I can go, I'm just going out fishing. I've slept on the water before on a fishing trip, but just the idea of being on this gigantic cruise ship with thousands of other people, and it only takes one person getting sick.
2: Yeah, with that kind of stuff.
1: And then all of a sudden, all hell is breaking loose. And then number one.
2: Isn't this what Gene Hackman died from, by the way?
1: Hantavirus?
2: I believe it was.
1: Yeah, I think that's, or his wife did or
2: his
1: something
2: wife
1: like
2: and
1: that.
2: He both, I think. But jeez.
1: And then number one, Iran launched ballistic missiles and drones at the UAE towards an oil facility that was thwarted, but they attacked again today as the, as they say, fragile ceasefire continues to hold. It has not reached the level of intensity that would require a U.S. response. That's according to the chairman of Joint Chiefs of Staff and the Secretary of War. Those are the top five stories that we're watching today. Also, James Carville has a new term for President Trump, and he says it was inspired by a lady.
6: No wonder Lindsey Graham's always trying to lick your face. But my point here is these people, and they were coming up to me, didn't matter. Black women, white women, elegant women, everything that you can imagine. And almost to a person, they said, you keep calling him nasty names because that's what he deserves. And that's who he is.
1: Yeah, this is the Markley, Van Camp, and Robbins Show. The new term, by the way, is scrotum face.
2: Yeah. I thought, I didn't realize it was the rear end of a man.
1: Yes.
2: Bending over.
1: It was
2: until Carville. I don't know what his deal. I never heard of that one before.
1: No.
2: I've heard them all, but I haven't heard that one.
1: The dark side of the moons, I guess, is what he's talking about. It's the back side of a scrotum. Like, I don't actually see
2: of
1: that
2: a
1: one.
2: Scrotum.
1: Yeah, I'm not familiar. I don't think I've ever seen my
2: I didn't
1: my
2: know
1: own.
2: That was a thing. <didn't>... You know, whole I didn't know it was different than the front side of the. I don't think it is. I don't know.
1: Yeah, so.
2: I had one my whole life. I never noticed that before. Huh?
1: Yeah. All right.
2: You know, that's like a fingerprint. Oh, we're all different.
1: Got a news update next, and what's your story?
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1: From the KTSA Newsroom, I'm John Cruz. Voters going to the polls for primaries in Indiana and Ohio today. Primary elections are being held in Indiana connected to with seven state senators who turned away President Trump's effort to redraw the congressional map in that state. In Ohio, voters deciding on congressional seats and the next governor. Vice President J.D. Vance voted in his home state of Ohio earlier this morning. A three-year-old child is recovering after she was attacked by an illegal immigrant last month. KTSA's Christian Blood.
2: Amelia Perez was with her mother at a spot up park on the south side when the attack went down. Police say Amelia and her mother, Gabby Perez, were ambushed by 24-year-old Atharva Baez for reasons unknown. A total stranger to the mother and daughter, ICE now says Baez is in the U.S. illegally. Amelia was bitten in the face and her mother punched before Baez was stopped. News 4 San Antonio reports the child is recovering well physically and emotionally. Christian Blood, KTSA News.
1: Ken Paxton continues to hold his slim lead in the latest Senate polling, and he's picking up a new fan base.
3: 54% of people who voted for Wesley Hunt in March will intend to vote for him, compared to 35% for Corn.
1: That is pollster Mark Jones saying that's enough to give Paxton a 3% edge with just 3 weeks until the runoff. Around 7% of those polled are undecided. He says they're likely to stay home. San Antonio city officials say sorry for the confusion, but there will not be a Cinco de Mayo celebration at Market Square this year, nor was one ever planned. Well, the city's operations department cleared that up on Monday. Officials encourage people to celebrate on their own by visiting restaurants and businesses in Market Square and the city. Your KTSA, Stevens Roofing, AccuWeather forecast. This Cinco de Mayo bringing you clouds and maybe the sun this afternoon, high of 90 degrees. For tonight, 74 overnight with clouds. Right now, cloudy and 75 at UTSA, 74 at San Antonio's Severe Weather Station. I'm John Cruz. 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
2: All right, here we go. This is the Markley, Van Camp, and Robbins Show. Hi there, I'm Scott Robbins. Right over there, David Van Camp. Jamie Markley is away today. He will be coming back this way tomorrow, David.
6: Yes, he will.
2: Yeah, and we got to wrap up this James Carville thing.
6: Oh, yeah, because it's just so bizarre, and this is, I guess, where some Democrats are. I mean, he said, I've got Trump derangement syndrome, and I don't want to get better, is what he said. Mm-hmm. Little Gollum.
2: somebody just mentioned to me that they thought that I should tell you that he looks like Gollum, and you agreed.
6: He does.
2: Gollum from Lord of the Rings.
6: So this guy, I mean, it's just major bitter divorced dad energy online. Yeah. He's talking about President Trump and something that a woman said, he says at least, that a woman at random came up to him and suggested a new nickname for the president. And we'll just start it from the beginning here because I messed up on timing in the last segment, didn't get quite through it. So here we go.
9: And she says, James, our friends and I love it when you talk nasty about Trump. Just use all the language you can. But she says, you know what? When I see his face, it reminds me of the backside of my husband's scrotum.
6: Again, what? I want to know, ladies, do you know what that looks like? And like upon, I'm just wondering because I don't know what my own looks like.
2: I don't want to make eye contact.
6: You know,
2: I don't either. I don't want to look at it either. I don't want to look at yours. I don't want to look at mine. I don't want to look at anybody's.
6: So I'm just wondering, is that a common thing that women will know? Like they can pick it out of a lineup there? Like
2: oh, yeah, that's my husband. Yeah.
6: That's him. Yeah. That's what they do at the police station when you're arrested. They get your fingerprints and then they say, pop them here. There you go. You're easily
2: identified. Well, you know, no two scrotums are alike. David likes snowflakes.
9: Yeah, that's what it is. You look like the backside of a That's what you are, Trump. No wonder Lindsey Graham's always trying to lick your face. But my point here is these people, and they were coming up to me, didn't matter, black women, white women, elegant women, everything that you can imagine, and almost to a person, they said, you keep calling him nasty names because that's what he deserves. And that's who he is, and that's what he deserves, and we're going to keep calling him. And your new name, dude, is Scrotum Face, because that's what you are, Scrotum Face.
2: Mm-hmm. I still don't get it.
6: I don't get it. Like it's wrinkly? I don't know.
2: I don't know either.
6: All right. That lady's husband has some has an interesting relationship with spray tan, I suppose.
2: I would love to
6: get the undercarriage done too.
2: I got to charge you extra for that now. Undercoating is a little more money.
6: Is it streak free?
2: I don't know. Yeah. All right. Now we got to get to this story, right? Women are sharing the moment they learned they were dating an idiot, David. Mm-hmm.
6: Yes. It's a list online, right?
2: It's a list online. I did see it. Women are sharing the moment they knew the man that they were with was a complete idiot.
6: Yeah, I mean, I can give you the short version of this, ladies.
2: Sure.
6: Yeah, is he a male? Then yes, he's an idiot in some ways.
2: Yeah, well, of course.
6: That's the reality.
2: It goes without saying. Yeah, we all got an idiot side to us. Mm-hmm. One woman said, in college, I came back from spring break with bangs. A guy said, what did you do to your hair? I said, I got bangs. We stood there in silence as he realized a girl's hair doesn't just grow shorter in front like a genetic trait. That's pretty good.
6: Okay.
2: Another said, my ex-husband saw a Tampax ad on TV and said they only advertise those when they know women are having their periods.
6: Oh,
2: I had to explain to him that we were not all on the same schedule. She said, I knew a guy who thought a woman could just take a shower after sex to prevent pregnancy.
6: Yeah.
2: Okay. My first boyfriend thought that the women's breasts inflated during sex like a man's does. And one woman said this. She goes, I had to tell my ex that women did, in fact, poop. Yeah.
6: Well, yeah.
13: They do.
6: No, they don't, but whatever.
13: But we, you know, you don't want to believe that, but it's true.

0: Yes.
1: So anyway, there you go. Those are some few examples of it, but I'm sure you have some of your own.
0: Yes. Mm-hmm.
1: Yeah.
0: Well, I'm sure. Yeah. Because we all have that one moment, right? Where,
1: yeah.
0: Where you just realize you know nothing about the opposite sex. You know absolutely nothing.
1: Right.
0: And it happens, you know? But because we don't share the same equipment. Seinfeld solved this years ago.
1: Yeah, he did.
0: Right? We don't have the same equipment. So it's like he shouldn't make fun of somebody because they don't know how it works. You know, everybody's body is like the funhouse mirrors at a demented carnival, right? I mean,
1: exactly.
0: You kind of have to break each other or give each other a little bit of slack, right?
1: All
0: right.
1: Well, I think so too. Yeah. Yes. After all, that's all what right. makes the world go round, right?
0: Yes. It is time for What's Your Story, Scott? Where we go around the table and share a story that we found interesting. May not be the biggest story of the day, may not be the most pressing issue, but you wanted to share it anyway. Scott, what is your story this
1: week? You know, just about the time I was ready to go to a jury and we were going to hear discovery, which would have been really good, they settled. Blake Lively and Justin Baldoni's career on fire. Mm-hmm. Now, can any of them ever come back? But they settled this thing. So they spent $60 million in attorney's fees, by the way.
0: This was like harassment on set or something. I didn't follow it very closely.
1: She said her accusation against him was that she was sexually harassed on the set of the movie they were doing together.
0: Mm-hmm.
1: And his claim was, well, I'm an actor. You're an actress. This is stuff we do, right?
0: Yeah.
1: And so this was due to go to court. There was all kinds of accusations flying back and forth between the two. And it turns out that I'm guessing this is the reason discovery was going to come up, and both parties thought it better to go ahead and get this thing settled right now.
0: Mm-hmm.
1: So they did. By the way, I don't know what the settlement was. Nobody does right now. Neither can talk about it, or it negates the settlement financial terms or whatever the terms were. But now the conversation is, does anybody want to hire either one of these people to do a movie with again?
0: Well, that's a good question.
1: And, you know, and again, I don't know what the answer to that is. And with Blake Lively and with him, too. I mean, I don't know if they want either one of them on set again.
0: Mm-hmm.
1: It's like, you know, this type of stuff happens. But Blake Lively, by the way, is married to Ryan Reynolds.
0: Yes.
1: So it's not like she's not without a paycheck or something here moving forward.
0: Yeah. And he'll get gigs because America loves Ryan Reynolds.
1: Yeah, of course. And the Baldoni guy, I don't know.
0: Yeah, I couldn't pick.
1: There's
0: that
1: always
0: guy
1: Dancing
0: out
1: with the Stars. I
0: yeah,
1: guess.
0: Right. Exactly. Yeah. Yes. Harassing with the Stars. Like there you go.
1: All right, David, what you got going today?
0: Well, you know, there's something called a mouse plague underway across farms in parts of Australia. It's a mouse plague that is millions and millions of mice swarming everywhere.
1: Oh God!
0: All over farms. Oh. Economic devastation is what they're worried about. Here's the news report, and they even talked to a farmer who is affected by this.
2: To a story sure to make anyone squirm, the mouse plague sweeping across the country. Australian farmers are battling an explosion in the rodent population, with properties overrun by thousands of mice.
3: I'm actually speechless.
4: Hey, this is too much.
2: It's reminiscent of a similar outbreak 5 years ago, with fears this plague could cause billions of dollars in damage.
5: Belinda Eastoff's farm is infested with the rodents, and she joins us from her property in Yuna, Western Australia. Belinda, thanks for joining us. Really, those videos are pretty hard to watch, and I know this is your third time being through a mice plague. How bad is this one? How does it compare to the others?
6: This time around, this is our third mouse plague, as you said, in the last 6 years. This time around, it's much worse than I've ever seen. I've never, ever seen this level of population ever before that we're seeing in our paddocks.
0: Mm. Everything in Australia is trying to kill you. That entire continent is saying, don't live here.
1: Sure seems like it, doesn't it?
0: And yet...
1: I mean, snakes, rodents... Yeah,
0: their own government.
1: Yeah, that too.
0: Their own government hates you. I mean, everything is trying to make your life worse or make your life end in Australia.
1: You ever lived somewhere where there was a mouse problem at all?
0: Well, technically once, long story, I was living in a not very great quadplex. Uh-huh. And the people across the hall from me, we were both in like the semi-basement level.
1: Okay.
0: People across the hall from me, there were like eight people that lived there. They would hang their like dirty diapers out on the exterior of their front door because they didn't want to go all the way to the dumpster all the time. Oh. But they didn't want it in their house, so it just... Anyway, they left a bunch of food, and it was gross. And all of a sudden, yeah, I had rats all over my apartment. It was gross.
1: Rats.
0: Yeah.
1: Rats.
0: Rats.
1: Oh, God. I tell this story all the time because, you know, I grew up in farming community, rural America. And the jobs you had during the summer were that of walking beans or detasseling corn. Sometimes you shelled corn. Mm-hmm. You were in the bin and you shelled the was still husked corn into the auger, and it would split it up and it would take it away. But when we would get to the bottom of that, or close to the bottom of that, you would have rats that had been in there pretty much all winter.
0: Oh, yeah.
1: And they'd come running out. And they were panicked, right? The food supply was going away.
0: Yeah.
1: And they knew it. And so that would freak me out. And the old farmers used to say, just hit him with a scoop shovel and throw him on the auger.
0: Yeah.
1: So we learned how to do that.
0: Well, I mean, when I worked at the old Burlington Coat Factory in Denton, I think they've cleaned up their act since then. I don't know. It's been 20 years or whatever since I worked there, or close to it, I guess. But they had a pretty bad rat problem, to the point where, like, we were setting out traps and things like that in the receiving area, where mm-hmm. like the warehouse area. And I killed more than my share of rats before, and came up. There was like one where we had a manager there who was from Pakistan, I think, and he was just brutal with the things. So we'd have the rat traps up on the rafters, like way up high, mm-hmm. in the loading bay area. And every once in a while, you'd be, you know, scanning shirts and hanging things up, and then you just hear boom, boom, and it would fall all the way down to the ground. And then this guy, the assistant manager there, he was like, no problem. And he'd just take it, and if it was still alive, he would just, like, flip it over. So, like, the bottom of the rat trap was up, mm-hmm. and then just stomp on it.
1: Yeah.
0: And yeah. I was like, oh, gosh. Well, then we also decided that if you ever started a metal band, Rat Side Down would be a fantastic album title.
1: Oh, wow. Rat Side Down.
0: Rat Side Down.
1: It could be like a nautical term, too.
0: The new album from Wizard Fist, Rat Side Down.
1: That's good.
0: Anyway, yeah.
1: I like that. No, you know, I had a cat one. I have two cats now, mm-hmm. so I don't worry about it as much as I used to. But mice were a predominant part of my childhood as well, because, again, we lived in a farmhouse in a rural community, and there was cornfields across the street and what have you, and you got a couple of mice every year, mm-hmm. you know, every year.
0: Oh, but for sure.
1: Yeah. You always had cats, and the cat would get the mouse.
0: Mm-hmm.
1: And then he would drop the mouse, sometimes still alive, at your feet.
0: Oh, it's a gift.
1: Yeah, but right, exactly. Thank you.
0: Yes.
1: But you wouldn't know it was alive until you picked it up, and then it moved.
0: Oh, gosh.
1: So it's like, oh, God.
0: Yeah, that's
1: right.
0: Not good. Yeah,
1: yeah, and then it was chaos that broke out after that. The cat's looking at you like, "What?"
0: That's a bad scene, man. Bad
1: You're rejecting
0: scene.
1: My gift. I worked all day for that.
0: Hey, man, I worked really hard for that.
1: I did.
0: Yeah,
1: dang
0: exactly.
1: You. Oh man. All right, coming up, Walgreens should be charged with a crime. This piece of audio from a Chicago alderman will blow your mind, and will anger you at the same time. I think we'll get to it. Did me anyway. We'll get to that coming up. Also, there was a funeral in Seattle for a closed Taco Bell.
7: What happens
1: Bell,
7: next
1: right?
7: in the yes. world of news happens here. 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
1: All right, here we go. This is the Markley, Van Camp, and Robbins Show. Hi there, I'm Scott Robbins, right over there. You see that guy right over there? That's David Van Camp right over there.
0: Yes, it is. Well, If you want to be the hero this Mother's Day, if your mom likes to cook or maybe your wife likes to cook, skip the last-minute flowers from, you know, your local corner store or whatever. She doesn't want those. Give mom something she'll actually use. If she loves to cook but hates the stress that comes with the timing everything just right, especially if you're cooking for a crowd, you've got to check out Chef IQ Sense. I love this thing. It almost feels like cheating when I got something going. I say that all the time because it does. It's like, man, I've honed my steak grilling skills for years. Yes, I know exactly what rare feels like, medium rare, etc. And now here comes this little wireless smart thermometer just negating all of those skills. It's a little annoying, but it's still pretty cool. You stick it in, it sends alerts straight to your phone telling you when the food hits the perfect temperature. Doesn't matter if it's on the grill, if it's in the oven, air fryer even. It just works.

0: 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Walgreens, Chicago, people are angry.
1: Yes. Well, we've seen this story play out before, but Walgreens on the south side of Chicago, there's one location there. Not in total, but there is a particular location that's shutting down in June because of, well, rampant theft and violence.
0: Yes. Yeah, right.
1: They're tired of people getting stabbed on the property and stealing everything.
0: Yeah, it's bad for business getting stabbed.
1: And then you always have this group of activists, these useless people who don't have anything to say when the crime is running rampant in their own neighborhoods. But as soon as a business says, we can't do this anymore, then they'll show up and protest because it's terrible. This is Chicago Alderman William Hall. And he says, this should be illegal, what Walgreens is doing. Come on, man.
2: Walgreens should be charged with first-degree corporate abandonment.
3: Yes.
2: It should be a crime the way they're treating our elders.
3: Yes.
2: It should be a crime the way they're treating our families. Yeah.
1: You know what is a crime? The crime that's happening. That's how your elders are being. You don't care about the people in those communities. You just see an opportunity to go and scream and moan and whine about the man not being fair. What are they supposed to do?
0: I don't know. I mean, that's just it. What's the solution?
1: Yeah.
0: And you got to steal $700 worth of stuff now to be prosecuted.
1: At
0: a Walgreens.
1: And you got people because in large part of the Safety Act and then ideologically driven judges, you know, people who are committing these crimes, they get arrested and they're out in 24 hours. They're back out on the streets. And so you got people who are on the corner selling half of a Walgreens three blocks away.
0: Yeah, I know.
1: Because they can get away with it. It's like, what can Walgreens do or any retail outlet do? It's like you complain when they lock up all the goods. Okay, you complain when they say, okay, we'll just have empty boxes where the stock used to be.
0: Right.
1: And then they're like, okay, all you're going to do is complain? Fine, we're closing it down.
0: Yeah, we'll shut it down. Why? it's a sin to close a store that's drowning in theft.
1: Yes.
0: That's crazy. All right. Dumb. This is the Markley, Van Camp, and Robin Show.
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3: It is 12 o'clock at KTSA San Antonio. I'm John Cruz. Secretary of War Pete Hegseth saying the Strait of Hormuz being unblocked by Project Freedom as the war in Iran continues. Hegseth told reporters today at the Pentagon that while Project Freedom is intended to be a peaceful operation, it's separate from Operation Epic Fury, and the U.S. remains locked and loaded.
12: This is now a battle of wills over who gets to play traffic cop on the world's oil and gas maritime superhighway, Tehran or Washington. Iran put out a map showing areas it claims to control and routes it's deemed to be safe.
3: Correspondent Richard Engel. A road rage suspect accused of opening fire on another driver now arrested near Seguin. The Guadalupe County Sheriff's Office arrested 32-year-old Justin Gutierrez this morning after a Monday road rage turned into a shooting, then a standoff and manhunt, all involving his three children who are now safe. Authorities say Gutierrez shot another driver while driving home. That driver was grazed by the bullet. Then Gutierrez barricaded himself with his children at a home on Old Seguin Luling Road. Once deputies made entry, they found out he had fled the scene. But thanks to overnight tips, he's been captured. He's now facing multiple charges. A group of civil rights organizations is suing to stop a new state law that would allow local police in Texas to arrest people suspected of crossing the border illegally. Senate Bill 4 is set to take effect next week after a federal appeals court lifted a lower court ruling that it had on hold for several years. On Monday, the ACLU and other plaintiffs filed a suit that claims the law is unconstitutional because immigration enforcement is up to federal authorities, not the states. San Antonio City Council will vote on Thursday on two contracts for the proposed Project Marvel District downtown. KTSA Stacy Keene.
13: A new Spurs arena is the main attraction for the district, which also includes plans for mixed-use development and expansion of the Henry Gonzalez Convention Center and the conversion of the John Woods Courthouse into a live entertainment venue. The first phase of the project will be developed through next March, but the contract can be renewed annually through September of 2031. Stacy Keene, KTSA News.
3: Three schools in the San Antonio area on the receiving end of the HEB 2026 Excellence in Education Awards. Kristen Guerra is a counselor at Piper High School. She won the school counselor secondary award. Kevin Corpy is a teacher at New Braunfels High and took home a lifetime achievement award. And Menchaca Early Childhood Center and the Southside ISD took the Early Childhood Facility Award. All the awards presented in Austin on Sunday. They came with cash prizes for both personnel and their schools. Your KTSA Stevens Roofing AccuWeather forecast, mainly clouds, sunshine in the afternoon, a high of 91 degrees. For tonight, partly cloudy and 74. Overnight, we'll hit 72 for the Hill Country. For Wednesday, mainly clouds and 88 for the high. We've got a slight chance of showers sneaking in Wednesday night. More chances of rain and storms on Thursday into Friday. It is 77 along the Riverwalk. It is 77 at San Antonio's Severe Weather Station. I'm John Cruz. 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
0: Uh-huh. All right, man, here we go. This is the Markley, Van Camp, and Robbins Show. Hi there, I'm Scott Robbins. Right over there, you see that guy right there? He's David Van Camp. Now, right before we went on the air, right before this break ended, David starts laughing.
1: Yes.
0: And it's like, I always want to know what David's laughing at, but he said, I'm not going to tell you. I'm going to spring it on you.
1: Yes. Okay, so
0: spring is in the air.
1: I don't really care about the Met Gala. It's a bunch of just snooty, rich idiots, freak shows.
0: I agree
1: shows,
0: with that.
1: You know,
0: yes.
1: Walking around. I don't care about it. Right. I know a lot of people talked about it, whatever. Met Gala, a bunch of fancy clothes and stupid outfits. All right.
0: Yep.
1: Until I saw this, there is a model. Goes by the name of Ariana Rose Phillip, was at the Met Gala. I'm not making fun of this person, by the way. Not making fun of this person's ailment, nothing like that. But this person was significant, apparently, because Ariana Rose Phillip is the first black transgender woman with quadriplegic cerebral palsy signed to a major modeling agency.
0: Get out of here.
1: That's too many things.
0: Are you serious?
1: That's too many things. It's
0: well,
1: like...
0: Do one more time. What is it now?
1: The
0: what
1: first is... black transgender woman with quadriplegic cerebral palsy signed to a major modeling agency. That's too many things. Because it's like, dude... This person,
0: I can't wrap my head around that one.
1: This person does anything, and they're more than likely the first black transgender woman with quadriplegic cerebral palsy signed to a major modeling agency to do it.
0: Yeah, right.
1: And this person goes to a Waffle House. Well, that's the first black transgender woman with quadriplegic cerebral palsy signed to a major modeling agency to ever eat at Waffle House. I mean, dude, that's too many things.
0: Yes.
1: That's not a glass ceiling that anyone was thinking needed to be broken. I'm happy for this person.
0: Flying on Qantas. Riding a Ferris wheel. I mean, there's 63,000 things.
1: Yes.
0: But, you know, here's the thing. They got to point that stuff out. They have to. They must.
1: It's like Ariana Rose Phillip goes to Walmart and buys 2% milk. Well, guess what? The first black transgender woman with quadriplegic cerebral palsy signed to a major modeling agency to
0: ever
1: buy milk.
0: Bought two Bazooka Joes while she was there. Blue bubbles and chewing gum. I mean, it's nuts. Dude, the whole thing is crazy.
1: I feel like at that point, you just say, here's this person. They've
0: right.
1: been through a lot.
0: You stop putting qualifiers on it.
1: Right.
0: I know that.
1: I want to have a too many things record or something. First cisgender heterosexual white male to sing the Pokemon theme song on a loop while walking backwards through the entirety of the Mall of America. It's just too many things. That's not a record that anyone wants to break.
0: No.
1: Is there just a massive community of black transgender women with quadriplegic cerebral palsy signed to a major modeling agency they're like, we need representation.
0: Right. And like you said, I think it's great that she's able to do all of these things.
1: I don't know.
0: Now, trans to woman, man to woman, or woman
1: man to
0: man?
1: Woman, yes.
0: Man
1: a
0: to woman. Course.
1: Guy who's now identifies as a woman, I believe.
0: Wow.
1: I don't know. There's so many qualifiers.
0: There are. Yeah,
1: you can tell me this person's a space alien, and I'm

0: Every time I think we get there, I think, okay, that's the last time I have to hear that again, right? But you don't. It keeps going.
1: Is there going to be a second?
0: I'm sure there's somebody with rheumatoid arthritis, or there's somebody with, you know, diabetes or whatever.
1: Is there even a second black transgender woman with quadriplegic cerebral palsy that wants to get signed to a major modeling agency?
0: No, I don't think so. I think that flag's been planted. Yes.
1: I think that person's the only one.
0: Golly.
1: Anyway.
0: All right. Anyway, okay, thanks for that bit of levity right there. Holy smokes. All right, expect the world to step up on the Strait of Hormuz. Now, I've been waiting for this for a long time.
1: Yes.
0: Now, Pete Hegseth is now saying that's going to happen, or
1: well,
0: what?
1: Basically, once the U.S. is done, you got to have a plan here, rest of the world. Secretary of War Pete Hegseth had a message saying, hey, you better help out once things get settled down, because you do need it more than us. I'm not saying it's insignificant to us in the United States, but you're going to have to step up.
0: Yeah, you are. Yeah.
2: These international waters belong to all nations, not to Iran, to tax, toll, or control. To our partners, allies, and the rest of the world, this is a temporary mission for us. As I've said before, the world needs this waterway a lot more than we do. We're stabilizing the situation so commerce can flow again, but we expect the world to step up. At the appropriate time and soon, we will hand responsibility back to you.
1: And I hope it's soon. I do.
0: Me too.
1: It's, you know, I'm turning into Scott Robbins looking at the gas prices like, well, this is not good.
0: You know, no, it's not good. And again, it's not just gas prices. It's what it brings with it.
1: Yeah.
0: In terms of inflation at the grocery store and everywhere else for that matter.
1: Yeah.
0: I mean, this is a real thing. And again, I don't want to, but it's hard to sell to the general population that it's worth it when I'm paying all this amount of money.
1: Yeah.
0: And again, politics has to, it has to affect your life before you either A, make a change, or B, continue down the same course, right?
1: Mm-hmm.
0: It has to affect you in that way. And this is one of those pocketbook issues that, you know, affects everybody. I can still see the Joe Biden. I did that on the stickers on gas pumps, you know, all over the place. So again, is it worth it? Well, yeah, I think it is. I mean, I believe it is. I believe stopping, disarming, you know, Iran is something we should do. Yes.
1: Mm-hmm.
0: But all that being said, it comes with a price, and that price may be at the ballot box on the midterms. So anyway, we'll keep an eye on it. Right now, I don't see any runaway one way or another.
1: No.
0: You know, from what I'm seeing polling wise anyway.
1: Oh, dude. So. Yeah. It's actually, it's funny to see the pollsters surprised by all this, because the generic ballot is out there. And I don't really think it's all that useful, because you kind of have to go district by district, and there are different outfits that do that. But everybody wants to know the generic polling. If you had to vote today, would you vote for a Democrat or a Republican? That's what they ask people. And it usually, if Democrats are going to have a really good midterm year, they've got to run away with it by like 6 points or more, somewhere around there.
0: Okay. Mm-hmm.
1: If memory serves correctly on that. They've been either leading by like 4, or it's a dead heat between Democrats and Republicans, which is really bad historically for Democrats.
0: Yeah, because the midterms usually go to the party not in power.
1: Yeah.
0: It
1: and
0: shifts.
1: Also, if they're not running away with the generic ballot, history has shown they don't generally do all that well. They may even lose seats. I don't know what's going to happen. The redistricting efforts going on in all over the country are going to have a lot to say with that ultimately, or say about that ultimately. But I think the reason I kind of laugh though with pollsters, why they may be surprised by this, is because they do think, okay, President Trump is a unpopular president, and especially after the military operation in Iran, his approval ratings have been going down, generally speaking.
0: Yeah,
1: I don't think the world is ending for him, and it doesn't matter because he's not running again.
0: Nope.
1: And so what does he care? Doesn't matter. But the other thing that I think pollsters really miss out on a lot of times, at least the ones on cable news, is that people may not like Donald Trump, but they hate the Democrats right now.
0: Well, I was just going to say that. That's the thing, yeah.
1: Even Democrats don't like them. Democrats were underwater with their own voters. That doesn't mean they're going to turn around and vote for the Republican, not by a long shot. But it does mean that there are people kind of in the middle who still

0: don't really dig the whole, you know, dongs and girls sports and abortion on demand at any point at any time.
1: Or communism.
0: Or communism. Yeah. I mean,
1: that used to be a harsh word. And now you see communism and Sharia law taking over.
0: Yeah.
1: Or that wants to take over anyway.
0: Yeah, that's the problem.
1: But they represent the Democrat Party. You got to own that. If you embrace it, you got to own it. So.
0: And I think that ultimately will help Republicans, yep, because if you do get radicals nominated constantly, the normie voter who may be more Democrat than Republican, but really doesn't like socialists, is not going to vote for the Democrat.
1: No. Attorney General goes full insurrection mode. I thought we were done with the insurrection stuff.
0: Oh, no. No. This is a Connecticut Attorney General, William Tong. State has a new law that was just signed into law yesterday, banning ICE agents from wearing masks. And they're saying, we will arrest ICE agents if they are wearing masks. Good luck with that.
1: Yeah, no kidding.
0: Which that is actually kind of insurrection-y.
1: It is.
0: Because you're saying that you supersede federal immigration law.
1: Mm-hmm.
0: Here is the Democrat Attorney General. Again, his name is William Tong in Connecticut. Here he is.
2: We are sovereign in this state. This is the sovereign state of Connecticut. That is why we have a state Supreme Court. That is why we have state laws. That's why we have a capital. That's why we have a legislature, a governor, an attorney general, constitutional officers, because Connecticut gets to decide how Connecticut wants to live. And we get to pass laws to reflect our values and how we want to live, and we get to pass laws to keep our people safe. That is an unremarkable proposition of constitutional law. It is called the police power. It has been around for 250 years, and even before that. It is a power that states have as sovereigns. We are joined together by our consent in a federation known as the United States of America, right? A federation of 50 sovereign states. And we have never, ever, ever delegated to the federal government the right to hurt people in our state.
0: What you're actually saying is that you get to nullify federal immigration law. That's the practical effect of the attempt here.
1: One thing about those guys is they all use the same language.
0: Mm-hmm.
1: You know, we're going to hurt people. You're hurting people. You're killing people. It's all that. They're good at that.
0: Mm-hmm.
1: All right. Well, again, I mean, I'm not surprised.
0: Yeah.
1: But at the same time, it's just, what do you want, man?
0: People,
1: seriously, what do you want? Well, you want more votes is what you want.
0: Yes, of course.
1: That's what you're doing this for.
0: They want to protect their congressional delegation.
1: And if that's what they want to do, whether they're in Minneapolis, Minnesota, or Connecticut or wherever, that's the goal. You just can't say that out loud yet.
0: Yeah.
1: It's coming, but you can't say it right now. Useless mayor of Los Angeles. Boy, is the mayor of Los Angeles useless.
0: Yes.
1: Puts up some useless signs, you say.
0: Yes, Karen Bass spent $250,000, a rough estimate there, putting up 450 signs around L.A. declaring that parks and other city property is off limits to ICE. But the U.S. attorney there is like, well, see, here's the thing. Those signs don't mean anything.
3: The signs have no legal weight, force, or effect on anything the federal government does. Federal agents will go anywhere they need to go to enforce federal law, city property included.
0: I mean, this was basically an expensive government-funded no girls allowed clubhouse sign. There's no way to enforce that.
1: So you just put it up. Okay.
0: They just put it up. And
1: all right, good.
0: So you think an ICE agent who's going to arrest a criminal illegal alien in Los Angeles is going to like say, well, there's a sign there. It says can't do that. Well, I guess I better go home then.
1: You know, I don't know if this Spencer Pratt, is that his name, Spencer Pratt guy? I don't know if he has any chance at all of winning. But, man, is he effective on the marketing campaign.
0: Oh, yeah. You wonder, man, because I know there's a lot of talk about immigration. There's a lot of talk about fighting against Trump. But there are also a whole lot of people in the Los Angeles area who are like, hey, when can, you know, me or my friend rebuild their damn house already? It's been more than a year. It's been almost a year and a half.
1: Yes.
0: Since the huge wildfires, like, are we going to do something about this?
1: You know, and for her to say that he is just walking on the backs of the victims.
0: Oh, yeah.
1: is ridiculous.
0: Well, he lost his house.
1: He's trying, and his parents lost their house too. I mean, he's got skin in the game,
0: yes.
1: Aaron, as he did during his ad when he posted outside your residency,
0: yeah,
1: where you live in your gated community. That's standing, by the way, just fine. God dang. Oh. Well, I'm rooting for that guy. Again, I can't vote in London. Of course not. Most of us can't. But, man, that would be... You talk about sending a message.
0: Yeah.
1: Holy cow. That stuff's got to stop.
0: That would be interesting, yeah.
1: It would be. All right. The Onion is at it again, huh?
0: Oh, yeah. Well, we got to get to that.
1: Oh, yeah. We'll get to that coming up after the break.
0: Yeah.
1: Onion debuts its own InfoWars. Is that right?
0: Yeah.
1: Okay.
0: And it's kind of lame.
1: It is?
0: Yeah.
1: Oh, I thought it would be better than that.
0: No.
1: The Onion. All right. Of course, they're different now, aren't they?
0: Yeah, they are. Very different.
1: All right, we will get to that coming up in just a couple of minutes.
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1: All right, man, here we go. This is the Markley, Van Camp, and Robbins Show. I'm Scott Robbins. That's David Van Camp. Jamie Markley on assignment today, and he will be returning to his seat tomorrow.
0: Mm-hmm.
1: All right. We got coming up, we got the What's Your Story, too, in just a minute here.
0: Yes, we do.
1: All right. Let's see. Where do we start, David?
0: Well, we got the top five things that we're looking at today.
1: Of course we are. Yes, of course.
0: Number five, the judge overseeing the case of the latest attempted assassination of the president apologized to the would-be assassin for him being kept in isolation and on suicide watch. This is terrible. Oh, sorry for the condition that you're in. Please. Number four, the Centers for Medicare and Medicaid Services is for the first time allowing doctors to get paid for deprescribing medications. Number three, today is the deadline for Representative Ilhan Omar to turn over all documents to Minnesota's Feeding Our Future Fraud Committee. Omar's name appeared 6 times in court documents tied to the $250 million scheme. Number two, there is a cruise ship stuck off the coast of Africa. They're stuck because of a deadly hantavirus outbreak. And the World Health Organization says that they think the first case was infected, or the first person was infected before boarding. There may have been some human-to-human transmission that happened in close contact, like very close contact, like you're sharing a room with the person.
1: I'm done with the whole thing.
0: With cruises, yeah.
1: I don't like the cramped quarters anyway, but I've done one of these, and I really enjoyed it. I had a good time. But this whole Hunta virus and other viruses that have, and you can't get off the ship.
0: Nope.
1: That's the thing. I got to stay out there.
0: Yep.
1: Golly. This poor guy, I heard this guy crying too.
0: Oh, yeah.
1: I know you got the audio. We'll get to that coming up. But
0: and then number one, Iran launched ballistic missiles and drones at the UAE towards an oil facility and attacked again today as they are trying to ratchet up the pressure on the United States and the blockade going on in the Strait of Hormuz. Those are the top five stories of the day, and this is the Markley, Van Camp, and Robbins Show. Yeah. So, I know that it's like, I see the cruise ship thing, and I'm like, new fear unlocked, you know? And that,
1: I know, right, me too. I didn't think about it before. I mean, the thing is, you always know that, think about the cruise ship is you always, and in my case too, and a lot of people's cases, you had these ports that you stopped at.
0: Mm-hmm.
1: You know, while you were on the cruise ship, then you got back on, ship's going to leave at 10 a.m. or whatever. Make sure you're back on it, or you're doing your shopping, whatever you're doing. Right? That's fine. Everybody's responsible adults. We can, now I did worry about missing the boat just in case.
0: Because they'll leave.
1: They'll leave. Yeah, you're screwed, blued, and tattooed, man, if you're there, no doubt. Mm-hmm. But I never thought about this Hunta virus stuff. I didn't even know about it until Gene Hackman died of it.
0: Yeah.
1: I was like, what is this?
0: We got What's Your Story coming up.
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23: Good afternoon from the KTSA Newsroom. I'm John Cruz.
2: Delta Airlines no longer handing out snacks on shorter flights. Beginning May 19th, economy passengers on flights under 350 miles will not get snacks, in-flight meals, or drinks. Another change, Delta says it will now offer full food and beverage service to its comfort and main cabin customers on flights over 500 miles. Back in 2015, Delta stopped offering food and beverage service on flights under 250 miles. Senator Ted Cruz raising eyebrows with a weekend trip in Iowa, where he spoke at the Faith and Freedom Coalition's annual spring kickoff. Experts say that's something you would expect from a future presidential candidate.
3: One of the only reasons you would go to Iowa is to start to lay that groundwork for a primary run.
2: That's Texas GOP consultant Vinny Minchillo saying it will be an uphill battle for Cruz. He would likely compete against J.D. Vance and Marco Rubio, but he says Cruz won the Iowa caucuses when running for president back in 2016. Around 96,000 students will find out Wednesday if they'll take part in the Texas School Voucher Program.
4: Acting Controller Kelly Hancock gave an update Monday. The first 42,600 chosen got notices last month, with another 2,000 recently added. That first tier included kids with disabilities and their siblings whose families earn up to 500% of the federal poverty level. This week's second tier awards include more than 51,000 kids from families at or below 200% of the poverty level. Christian Blood, KTSA News.
2: Your KTSA, Stevens Roofing, AccuWeather forecast. This Cinco de Mayo bringing you clouds and maybe the sun this afternoon. High of 90 degrees. For tonight, 74 overnight with clouds. For Wednesday, mainly clouds and sunshine in the afternoon. High of 88. We've got a slight chance of shower sneaking in Wednesday night. It is 78 at Market Square, 78 at San Antonio's Severe Weather Station. I'm John Cruz. 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
24: I didn't make it into medical school, Dad.
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1: All right, here we go. This is the Markley, Van Camp, and Robbins Show. Howdy, hi there. I'm Scott Robbins. The guy right over there is David Van Camp. Jamie Markley on special assignment. Jamie will be back with us

0: tomorrow. Indiana Republicans said there's no regrets about not redistricting, not at all.
1: Yep, Indiana had an opportunity to redistrict for House seats, but, you know, the proven conservative record guys decided to stay out of the fight.
0: Well, they're idiots. Yeah, okay, you're idiots.
1: Like, dude,
0: you had your chance, you blew it. Okay.
1: Yeah. Indiana State Senator Roderick Bray was on CNN with Dana Bash and says he has no regrets. Dana Bash actually kind of tries to set him up like, hey, you know, that it's almost like she's telegraphing, you know, you missed a golden opportunity considering everything, all the other dominoes that are falling right now.
0: Yep.
2: A lot has changed in the redistricting battles since December, since you all made that decision. In Virginia, Democrats voted to gerrymander their state, or voters approved a Democratic plan to counter GOP gains across the country. The Supreme Court ruled that efforts to eliminate some majority-minority districts is okay in a handful of states. If you had a do-over on Indiana's redistricting vote, would you do it the same way?
3: You know, Indiana's going to do the way do things the way Indiana needs to do them. We're not going to base that decision on other states, including.
2: So no regrets.
3: So no regrets.
1: Mm-hmm. I mean, on the one hand, it's like you made the decision. That's it. We don't have time for regrets. I mean, the question is like, what are you going to do now?
0: Well, I mean, I hate these. We're men of integrity. We do. You know, hey man, you got to get in the muck and the mire with the rest of these people. Okay. Well, you got to slop around in the mud. You got to do what you got to do.
1: It bears repeating that, you know, the whole battle didn't start with Texas.
0: No.
1: It started with New York, because New York nuked a couple of Republican districts after they lost in 2022. So it's like, all right, we're going to redraw the maps and we can't have the GOP making gains. Not here in the Empire State. Nope, not doing that.
0: No, absolutely no. Illinois has done it.
1: Yes.
0: Forever. Illinois' maps are ridiculous.
1: Yeah.
0: They gerrymandered the hell out of them. Mm-hmm. As a matter of fact, they gerrymandered one of their own guys out of a district.
1: They did. Well, he was a Republican, Adam Kinzinger.
0: He's a super crier now.
1: He's the super crier, yes.
0: He's a super crier.
1: I've never seen him not cry. Yeah.
0: He does a lot of crying.
1: He does a lot of crying.
0: Yeah, he was the guy that was going to stand up to Donald Trump on January 6th committee. And, of course, his usefulness was over.
1: Yes.
0: And they throw him out.
1: Well,
0: that's
1: of course they did.
0: Yes. No loyalty there among thieves. No,
1: not at all.
0: Of course not. Gee whiz. So at any rate, I'm a little disappointed by that when I heard it. Like, well, you had a chance.
1: Yeah.
0: Can't blame anybody but yourself now. You think those guys are going to play by the same rules?
1: No.
0: You're wrong. They're not.
1: I think the state attorney general is also kind of trying to push for something to happen. I think it may be too late, though, in Indiana.
0: So. Well, I think it is by now, yeah. Benny Thompson, what is this?
1: Yeah, Benny Thompson.
0: Benny Thompson's throwing a fit now. He's doing stompy foot.
1: Oh, yeah. So Democrat Representative Benny Thompson, you know, reacting to the failure that was the partial shutdown of the Department of Homeland Security and all the chaos that occurred, all the loss of TSA agents that were going on, that was going on, and the Democrats got absolutely nothing out of it. Well, the funding has been restored and yada, yada, yada. We'll get to September when Democrats will have a choice to do it all over again. And you know they're going to do it.
0: Yeah, of course they're going to do it.
1: Because it's right before an election. And they're like, well, yeah, we want to prove that we're fighters. So we're going to shut down airports. What?
0: Yes, again.
1: You're insane.
0: Yeah.
1: All right. Here's Benny Thompson, though, on CNN.
4: Well, Congressman, let me just get clarity, and I'm going to let you finish your answer here. When you say absolutely, that suggests that there could be another shutdown and there could be another lapse in pay for those TSA workers, the Coast Guard, if Republicans withhold, Democrats withhold those votes at the end of September.
5: Absolutely. Yeah, Victor, look, we have to stand for democracy. Democracy says that in America, we have to know who's knocking at our door if they want to come in. That's the foundational premise. And so if we have to fight for it, there has to be sacrifice.
1: Oh, yeah. And it's never those guys who make the sacrifice.
0: No.
1: No. It's always got to be everybody else. And I mean,
0: so they're going to do it again.
1: Yeah. And I know a guy who is a federal contractor who has been through a couple different shutdowns and has been affected by two of them. And it sucks, man, because it's all the politics. And it's like, yeah, they'll get their back pay, but he's got a lot. He's got several kids. I think he's got four kids. You know, he's got to bring home a paycheck or find a different job. I wouldn't be surprised if he did quit. I don't blame anybody who walks off the job knowing that shutdowns every year are just going to happen.
0: Yeah.
1: mean,
0: yeah, and it's not like you got, you know, a 3-year contract or whatever. Right, you know, you don't.
1: Well, yeah, it's,
0: and they can do it whenever they want.
1: Mm-hmm.
0: Jeez,
1: all the same people who are whining about.
0: TSA lost a bunch of people that way.
1: Oh, they have, yeah.
0: Yeah.
1: I mean, all the same people who are whining about what Doge is doing are celebrating what Democrats are doing right now.
0: Mm-hmm. Yeah.
1: Think about the federal workforce. Okay, the guys who are writing grants for transgender hairdressers in Nepal, mm-hmm. Yeah, I don't care about that person's job because that person's job is useless, obviously.
0: Right.
1: TSA, hey, if we're going to have a TSA, you might as well fund it. Yes. Or privatize it,
0: yeah.
1: Yeah.
0: Right. I've mentioned that several times.
1: Yeah.
0: Privatizing may not be a bad thing there. Right. Yeah,
1: it's time to get to What's Your Story. We do it a couple of times every single day. So we go around the table and we share a story that caught our attention. May not be the biggest story of the day, but you wanted to share it anyway. Scott, this time around, what's your story?
0: Oh, you're talking about the Met Gala, by the way, and I'm a little tired because I was there last night with my Hager Dad and Lad slacks on and my Randy Macho Man t-shirt. But at any rate... one of the, you were talking about some of the extremes that the idiots see that permeates that thing. So last night, the actress by the name of Sarah Paulson. Do you know who that is?
1: No, I think
0: you
1: I saw.
0: You saw her.
1: I saw the outfit that she was wearing, and I didn't know who she was.
0: Yeah, Sarah Paulson. She's been in. She played Marcia Clark in O.J. versus the People. I can tell you that because I saw that one.
1: I never saw that.
0: Outside of that, I don't know a lot of stuff she's been in. She's been in a lot of artsy, crafty films and things. But anyway, Sarah was going to make a point last night. By golly, she was going to make a political point when she showed up. And what she did was she wore a dollar bill over her eyes. Yeah. Now, you may be asking yourself, and rightly so, what does that mean, Scott? Well, she's calling out the 1% in this country who are destroying it, David.
1: Mm-hmm.
0: Sarah Paulson is worth $12 million. She used her outfit to call out the world's elite while attending a $100,000 a head gala.
1: Oh, yeah.
0: Last night. Because she is one of the world's elites.
1: Mm-hmm.
0: Otherwise, she wouldn't be there anyway. Particularly with tickets at $100,000 a pop.
1: Yeah.
0: This whole thing is a disaster from the get-go. And by the way, I'm like, okay, let's redistribute your wealth first.
1: Right.
0: Okay.
1: You can cut a check.
0: Yeah, you got $12 million. You guys are sitting on $12 million in assets. Len, go ahead. Let's do it. Let's sell a couple of those assets and maybe give it away to a midnight basketball program or something, right?
1: Right.
0: Drama queen, completely removed from reality.
1: Yeah.
0: That's the type of stuff that makes me absolutely crazy.
1: Well, I really was frustrated seeing the images of her. What's that, Sam Smith guy?
0: Yeah.
1: All that, because really what they did was they took the spotlight away from a very important person, Ariana Rose Phillip, the first black transgender woman with quadriplegic cerebral palsy signed to a major modeling agency.
0: I think it's incredible.
1: The glass ceiling.
0: There's glass everywhere.
1: Yes. Yeah.
0: Glass everywhere.
1: They stole the show from this person, yes.
0: Who keeps track of this stuff?
1: Seriously. Is there like a fantasy baseball equivalent there?
0: I mean,
1: that
0: to make
1: world?
0: That declaration, you have to have solid evidence, right? You wouldn't just make it out of thin air. You have to really check somewhere to make sure that's true.
1: All right.
0: What a nutty time to be alive, man. I'm telling you.
1: It's What's Your Story, where we share something that caught our attention, may not be the biggest story of the day, but you wanted to share it anyway. You mentioned this, and I'll just pay it off now. The Onion, so they have taken over the InfoWars brand.
0: And they've become unfunny. Yeah.
1: Well, no, they're leasing or whatever the brand InfoWars because Alex Jones lost it in that big lawsuit.
0: Oh yeah, that's right.
1: And so he has signed off and all that stuff, and he says I'm gonna be back. So they brought in a comedian, Tim, what's his name? Hayden, whatever. Anyway, a comedian who does a good impression of Alex Jones. But they forgot to write jokes. Heidecker, that's his last name. There you go.
0: Tim Heidecker.
1: Here's a sample of it, and there's a problem with it, and I can tell you what it is on the other side of this. You tell me if you think any of this is funny.
6: Once more, I did this earlier this morning, but I'm going to sip from the blood of the forsaken. This is real human blood. You can find this at the InfoWars store. This is human blood curated from the forsaken. And the sinners, all right, this is pure premium blood, tested, FDA, unapproved. And this is just human blood.
1: Okay. The impression is spot on. But the voice sounds good. Yeah, there's not really a joke in there, though. And
0: what,
1: I think
0: what?
1: The main problem is you can't out-funny Alex Jones. Because Alex Jones,
0: man, I don't know about that, man.
1: He's a ridiculous human being. Alex Jones is. Like,
0: he's a caricature.
1: Yeah. I mean, do you remember this, where he's talking about some compromise on Donald Trump? I mean, my goodness.
7: There's no video of President Trump sucking a ding-dong. And so what if there was? That's a lot better than World War III, Owen.
1: And Owen's over there going, what did you just say?
0: Okay. Was that the real Alex Jones?
1: That was the real Alex Jones.
0: Okay.
1: How do you...
0: You can't tell. Parody from reality. I don't know.
1: Or him talking about how he's going to stay in the fight. You really can't out-funny this, dude.
7: I'm a guy that takes depressants, not pills, alcohol, because I can't handle the truth. And I know that's the issue. I can't handle how alive I am right now in the fight against these tyrants. And how hard I'm going to push to go after them, because I'm so full of life and so full of resistance to these murdering pedophiles who want to get in the way of God's plan. And let me tell you, I've been taken up to the third heaven. I've been jacked into the big plan. I've seen it. I can't even compute all that's so fantastic. You've not seen nothing. You ain't heard nothing. You ain't smelled nothing like this. I don't have words to tell you. But I tell you, anybody tries to get in the way of the incredible plan the big guy's got for us, it's got me pissed, and I'm just begging to stay on the team, man. Just put me in the game, coach. Whatever you say, coach. I know I'm weak. I know I'm pathetic. Man, you're amazing. I'm so lucky, you baby. What do I do, boss? What do I do? I'm like a hunting dog, man. Just take out of the house. Just turn me on them. Just tell me what I gotta do. Tell me how I serve you. Tell me what I can do for you right now.
1: You cannot top that. I don't care how good of a comedian
0: Holy
1: you are.
0: Holy smokes,
1: you
0: man.
1: You can't top that.
0: That was a tour de force. I did that. Wow. You know, I mean, there's a lot of nutty stuff out there.
1: Well, yeah.
0: There's a lot of nutty stuff. And how much of this stuff he actually believes, I don't know.
1: I don't know.
0: He may believe it all. I don't know. Pretty convincing. But, oh, gosh. I'm trying to process what I just heard. I had a difficult time with it.
1: Yeah. I mean,
0: that thing went all over the place.
1: It sure did. It sure
0: Holy
1: did.
0: Cow.
1: Dude, you can't write jokes that are better than what you just heard right there.
0: No.
1: You can't, because it's one of the reasons why every attempt at parodying, most attempts, I'll say, at doing a parody of Donald Trump is impossible and not very funny. Like, the Alec Baldwin impression just wasn't very funny.
0: Yeah, no.
1: Shane Gillis has got it down. But part of the Shane Gillis thing is because he also just quotes Trump. And Trump's a ridiculous person, too.
0: Yeah, it's fun.
1: Like, how do you actually, you know, parody that in an effective way? Especially,
0: Alex Jones is nightmare fuel, though.
1: He is. Dude, I'll never forget it. I think it was New Year's Eve, and there were people making a ruckus near his house in Austin. And then somebody got into a wreck. And he decided to video himself going to confront them because they were driving too fast. Imagine, you know, you're partying, you got into a wreck, and out of the woods comes Alex Jones going, "Come over here, you son of a..." And
0: oh, like, you would think you got killed in the wreck.
1: Yeah,
0: I mean, you think this is not real.
1: There's no way Alex Jones.
0: Or I got hit in the head hard or something.
1: Coming out
0: yeah.
1: of the forest.
0: Well, yeah,
1: screaming at me.
0: Scream at me. Wow. The yeah. credits are rolling then after that. Yeah. That's how it ends. Man, oh, man. Wow.
1: Yeah, we got a news update on the way.
0: Yeah. This is the Markley, Pink, and Robin Show.
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0: This is the Markley, Van Camp, and Robbins Show. I'm Scott Robbins. That's David Van Camp over there. Jamie Markley on special assignment. He is back tomorrow.
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0: You know, been talking a little bit about Ariana Rose Phillip.
1: Yeah.
0: And it's just we're getting to too many things when it comes to breaking a glass ceiling. Because
1: right.
0: Ariana is the she was at the Met Gala, I guess. First black transgender woman with quadriplegic cerebral palsy signed to a major modeling agency. That's too many things. Okay?
1: That's way too many things.
0: And, well, they covered it on CBS Mornings, and the guys who were trying to banter about it, boy, it was awkward. I'll tell you that.
2: Let's talk about model and musician Ariana Rose Phillip, who celebrated her first gala. Phillip, who has quadriplegic cerebral palsy, is recognized as the first black transgender and physically disabled model to sign with a major agency. She said, "Girls, I've made it."
3: Yeah.
2: Very cool. Very
3: quite
2: cool.
3: A moment.
4: Stunning in all black.
2: So Phillip is...
0: Very cool. Very cool. What?
1: Stunning in all black.
0: Is anybody going to stop and say, wait a minute, was that a thing that we were waiting for?
1: Wow. Okay, the whole thing is this glass ceiling stuff has got to stop, though. Yeah. We need to stop it right now.
0: Yes.
1: We need to stop it. All right. Coming up, well, we got a lot of
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10: It is 1 o'clock at KTSA San Antonio. I'm John Cruz. Secretary of War Pete Hegseth drawing a distinction between Operation Epic Fury and Project Freedom, which he says is meant to restore the free flow of commerce through the Strait of Hormuz.
11: Secretary Hegseth called the two missions separate and distinct, although most experts say the operations are intractably intertwined. For now, Hegseth insists the ceasefire is not over, despite both sides exchanging fire on Monday.
10: That is correspondent Tony Waterman, chairman of the Joint Chiefs of Staff, General Dan Kane, said Iran has attacked U.S. forces more than 10 times since the ceasefire began. A man accused of road rage near Seguin, who was also the subject of an overnight manhunt, now arrested near Seguin. The Guadalupe County Sheriff's Office arrested 32-year-old Justin Gutierrez this morning after a Monday road rage turned into a shooting, then a standoff and manhunt, all involving his three children who are now safe. Authorities say Gutierrez shot another driver while driving home. That driver was grazed by the bullet. Then Gutierrez barricaded himself with his children at a home on Old Seguin Luling Road. Once deputies made entry, they found out he had fled the scene, but thanks to overnight tips, he's been captured. He's now facing multiple charges. Online prediction markets like Kalshi have found a loophole to allow gambling in Texas. But Lieutenant Governor Dan Patrick wants to close it, which experts say is the right move.
3: It's amazing to me that people can, with a straight face, make the argument that this is permissible.
10: That is Russ Coleman, who heads up the group Texans Against Gambling. He says placing wagers rewires the brain, and a ban would improve public health. Your KTSA Stevens Roofing AccuWeather forecast, mainly clouds, sunshine in the afternoon, a high of 91 degrees. For tonight, partly cloudy and 74. Overnight, we'll hit 72 for the Hill Country. For Wednesday, mainly clouds and 88 for the high. Right now, 80 at the Pearl. It is 79 at San Antonio's Severe Weather Station. I'm John Cruz. Stay connected with News Talk 550, KTSA and FM 1071.
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0: Normal is broken, common sense is weird, so we're here to help you transform your life. From the Ramsey Network in the Fairwinds Credit Union studio, this is The Ramsey Show. I'm Jade Warshaw. Next to me, George Camel. And we're taking your calls for the next 3 hours. 888-825-5225 gets you on the line, where Melissa from Dallas, Texas is now awaiting. Melissa, how can we help today?
1: Hi, thanks so much for having me on today. So my question that I'm trying to figure out is if I should sell my house while I'm currently in a bankruptcy that was caused by my husband making investments in a failed Bitcoin mining business.
0: Yikes.
1: Yeah.
0: There's a lot going on there. Okay, so you're thinking about selling the house. You're in bankruptcy. How much money did he lose in the Bitcoin mining scam?
1: Well, there's $250,000 in personally guaranteed business loans, and then $100,000 in credit card debt, and about $274,000 on a HELOC.
2: This can't all be due to his Bitcoin investment.
1: As from what I've seen, it's all related to the mining equipment and the hosting fees.
2: So he went $624,000 into debt for a Bitcoin mining business?
1: For the most part, yeah. I mean, then what I didn't know as all of this was happening is that, you know, he was also at certain points covering, you know, just our additional expenses out of whatever he was racking up on the credit cards.
2: Got it. And you didn't know about any of this?
1: No. I knew that he was taking out loans, but I really didn't have a lot of visibility to how much we had amassed or in what poor of shape we were in.
2: Okay. Well, before we get to the finances, how's your marriage doing?
1: It's really difficult. You know, I feel like I came into the marriage like a huge Dave Ramsey fan. I didn't have any debt, and I thought we were really aligned. And, you know, honestly, I had 3 babies in a 5-year period, and I really just kind of took my eyes off of what the finances were, and I just completely trusted him to deal with it. And I feel like that was my mistake.
2: Mm. Are you guys going through counseling right now?
1: We've gone to counseling twice, and, you know, he wasn't super engaged. The last time that we went, the counselor started saying some kind of hard things, and, you know, he felt like he was being really blamed for all the problems, and he later admitted to me that he intentionally sabotaged it.
0: Oh.
1: And yeah, like, we've had conversations about going back to counseling, but I've kind of put that in his court and he hasn't taken any action on that.
2: Mm. Sounds like he's not ready to accept responsibility for how he has destroyed this family.
1: Yeah, you know, he'll admit that he made mistakes, but he doesn't seem to view it with the same level of gravity that I do.
2: Yeah, there's mistakes, and then there's $750,000 in debt behind your wife's back to try to get rich quick. So, okay, that's neither here nor there.
0: Let's talk numbers. So you're talking about selling this house. I mean, did you file Chapter 7 or Chapter 13?
1: So we're currently under a Chapter 13. Our plan was dismissed, or I'm sorry, it's potentially going to be dismissed.
0: To sell the house.
1: Yeah, well, we tried to move to a Chapter 7 because my husband lost his job in February, but now we're in this weird situation where we have about $30,000 in cash, and our attorney told us, don't convert to a Chapter 7 until you spend down that money.
2: Because they'll take that money.
1: Yes.
0: So if you're thinking of selling the home, let's talk about the equity and what you think you're going to do with that money. Because

0: Okay, so, and then what would you, I mean, would you just turn around and take that money and pay off all the remaining debt? Or is what's your plan here?
1: So our thought is if we end up getting the Chapter 7, we would take that money and we would really, I mean, we'd probably have to move to a renting situation and then just use that money to live for a period of time. Because my husband's not working right now.
0: Okay. My question, why in the beginning wouldn't you have just would you have not just done that? Why not just sell the house, take whatever, $200,000 of equity and just clear out as much of this debt as possible and then pay off the 150? Why not just do that?
1: Well, the houses in this neighborhood have appreciated so much that we wouldn't be able to move back here now. And we really just wanted to try and provide some stability for the kids and keep them in the same school district,
0: Right,
1: which,
0: but
1: yeah.
0: with the bankruptcy, you just lose so much control, and
1: Right.
0: you also there's a redemption that you kind of want to feel, which is getting yourself in a mess and then getting yourself out of it. I mean, I guess it's neither here nor there. You're locked in at this point. Or is
1: Are you
0: it?
1: asking if I'm locked in? Well, if the case is dismissed, then we won't be able to refile for another 120 days. So
0: If you
1: we'll
0: don't
1: know
0: have
1: in
0: to be
1: about 2
0: locked
1: weeks.
0: into this bankruptcy, I don't know that I would be, because you've got equity to really handle more than half of the debt here. And then
1: Okay.
0: you're on the hook for 150. What's you guys' income?
1: I'm making about 125K. When he was working, he was in the 150 to 200 range.
0: Yeah, plus you've got the 30,000 cash. I mean, George, what do you think? 'Cause I'm looking
2: Well,
0: at
2: here's the
0: this and
2: math.
0: I'm
2: Let's say you sold for 950 and you cleared the HELOC and your mortgage, right? That leaves you with about $200,000 maybe. Now we have 200 grand to play with. We can pay off the 100 grand in credit card debt, and now we're down to the business debt, and we still have 100 grand. So at the end of all of this, you could have 150 grand in business debt as your only thing to deal with while you rent for a while to clean the mess up.
0: Well, you could also actually be more like 130 because you've got 30,000
2: Use some
0: cash.
2: of the savings to knock out some of the business debt, and now you got 130K to clean up. Hopefully making. Is he going to be working soon? What's the progress on that?
1: Well, because we're trying to move to the Chapter 7, he hasn't really been applying for jobs.
2: Goodness
0: And see,
2: gracious.
0: that's and
1: Yeah.
0: that's where I'm concerned, because life doesn't stop. Like, this is not the get out of jail free card that says, okay, we're done. This is all, cleared up. We don't have to work anymore. We get to stay in the same neighborhood. Nothing changes. This needs to change you. This should change everything. This business of we're just going to file bankruptcy and he's not going to go to work and this will let us live in the same neighborhood and act like everything's hunky dory, that's just not reality.
2: I'm not going to do this for the school district. At this point, these kids will be
0: Yes.
2: lucky to have two parents who are healthy and present. That should be the focus right now. School we can deal with later. You guys make great money and you will be for the future. I'm not concerned about you getting into another home that you love. Right now, we got to clean up a mess.
0: Yes. And you want to know
1: Right.
0: what? I'm going to say this, and it might be controversial, but it's okay for kids to feel the weight of mistakes that happen in life. It's okay because they're part of the family unit. And they'll see the family unit go through some rocky times, and then they'll see the family unit get their foot and get solid footing again. And that's good. That builds resilience. That helps them see what life is actually like. And so trying to shield them from every bump in the road, you don't need to do that. And you don't have to feel the weight of that because that's not life.

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7: Back to the phone lines where we have Stephen in Chattanooga, Tennessee. What's going on, Stephen? How can we help today?
8: My name's Steven, and me and my wife are 40 weeks pregnant, and our HOA has come up with an assessment, and it's about $14,000, and they've given it to us for, they're giving us 30 days to come up with the money, and didn't know how we could come up with that or what we should do in the situation.
7: Oh, my gosh.
9: What's the assessment for?
8: The assessment is for exterior work on our building, and it's also for a new roof on our condo building.
9: And was this new information?
8: They came out with it back in January, roughly. We're looking to do this. And then we found out a couple months ago that one of the AC units on the roof was not working, and so they paused the initial assessment, so we didn't know when it would continue until about a week ago, so we kind of had to stop and pay the assessment for the new AC unit, and then now we have to pay the assessment for the exterior work and the new roof.
9: Have you talked to the HOA yet?
8: Not yet.
9: Okay. I think many HOAs would be willing to extend this out a little bit, see if they'll extend it to 6 to 12 months. If you ask in writing, get everything in writing, not just, well, I talked to somebody on the phone, and let them know your situation and see if

0: they're willing to play ball. I'm not saying that's your way out of this thing, but if we can buy some time, that would be great because this baby's about to pop.
1: Yeah, have you been to any of the Homeowners Association meetings? Is anybody else kind of out of sorts about this? Maybe there's something that you guys can rally together and just say, hey, we all need time.
2: Yeah, some people are trying to sell and get out of the building. Some people are okay with it because they know it's going to raise their property value. So,
0: well, either way, they're not getting out of the assessment. If they sell, they'll just have to pay that out of the proceeds.
1: Mm-hmm, mm-hmm.
0: So that's not a good solution. How much money do you guys have right now, liquid?
2: We have about $4,000 in the bank. Okay. And my wife is also 40 weeks pregnant. So
0: yeah.
1: Right, you need that money.
0: We need to hang on to that because we don't know what could happen. So once mom and baby are home safe, now we have a much more clear plan about what we can do with this money. But I think first things first, you need to talk to the HOA, write them an email or a letter, getting some clarity on this and asking for an extension.
1: Yeah, that looks to be a very reasonable thing and a very normal thing to ask for.
2: Okay.
0: But the truth is the HOA just wasn't properly funded. Money was poorly managed. Mm-hmm. They knew this was coming. And they chose to just make it a special assessment versus, you know, increasing dues way back when in order to save up for this. But this is, it's just part of HOA life.
1: It's part of home ownership. And we say all the time that owning a home is not cheap. Like there are costs that go along with it. But I 100% would do what George said. I would send the letter and I would make it clear. I'd give a reasonable reason and say, hey, my wife is 40 weeks pregnant. We have medical bills coming due. We want to stay on top of those. We intend to pay this. It's not you trying to get out of paying it or, you know, trying to fight it as much as it is just saying, hey, just need a little bit more time. That's reasonable. Most people don't have $14,000 just sitting around unless you've been walking the baby steps.
0: Yeah, that's why I go like, very few people in your neighborhood are going to be able to afford that.
1: Exactly. And I think there probably is some power in everybody kind of getting together and saying as one band, one sound. Remember that?
0: Oh, yeah.
1: From Drumline?
0: Good reference.
1: Yeah.
0: I don't think about Drumline often. But
1: I never do. It just came up now. All right. Caroline is in Columbia, South Carolina. Hey, Caroline, how can we help?
3: Hi. Me and my fiance are getting married later this year, and I am just wondering how aggressive do I need to be with investing? We've gotten out of all of our debt. I went to school on scholarship, so I have no student loans, and he has no any type of debt. And I'm just curious, since we're both 21, I'm just curious what it looks like moving forward and being as wise as we possibly can.
1: Oh, I love that.
0: So just general advice for newlyweds?
3: Yeah, but like more like with investing and like trying to, you know, get wealthy, not necessarily quick, but just preparing for
0: you want to be intentional.
3: Best we can.
0: Well, time is on your side at 21. So here's the math on this, because I think this will really encourage you. At 20 years old, the power of a dollar, it turns into 73x that at 65 years old. So 20 to 65, every dollar you invest is really worth $73. But when you're 55 and you invest that dollar, it's only worth about $4 at 65. So you see there is a big hockey stick going the opposite direction over time where you don't have time for compound growth to do its thing, where your money makes more money and that new pile of money makes a little more money when you're invested wisely into, you know, a mutual fund, a giant grouping of stocks. And we're all rooting for the revenue to go up, the share price to go up, which increases your wealth. So I would definitely be... That would be a goal of mine. I wouldn't make it the singular goal because you guys probably also want to become homeowners or go on a honeymoon or take vacations and upgrade the car.
1: Do you have any money saved?
3: I have about $5,000 saved cash, and then I also have like $6,500 already invested in like a Roth IRA account.
1: Okay.
0: Awesome.
3: He does not have much savings at all, but yeah.
1: You know, the best thing to set yourself up for investing is to make sure that you can set that money and forget it and never have to pull it out again and just let it continue to grow and compound, like George said. And the way to do that is to make sure that you've got adequate liquid savings. I would suggest bumping up your $5,000 to 6 months of expenses, 3 to 6 months of expenses. How much do you think that would be in your case?
3: I'm not totally sure. We haven't quite found a place to live yet. But once I do, like, I do plan on getting that done right before we get married and move in.
1: So that'd be, when do you get married, by the way?
3: October 1st of this year.
1: Okay. So that'd be thing one, is figuring out, okay, what's it going to cost for us to live once we're married? And then thing two, I would say, is from there, we can decide, okay, we're going to invest. If there's no debt between the two of you, you've got the 3 6 months of expenses. Now you can say, okay, baby step four is what we teach. 15% of your gross income, combined income, going towards retirement. And usually that's through an employee-sponsored account like a 401k, a Roth IRA if you don't have access to a 401k. Do both of you have that access?
3: I do. He does not.
1: Okay. What kind of work does he do?
3: He's in construction full-time. He's with a smaller company, so they don't offer any type of insurance or retirement benefits.
1: Okay.
3: I will be starting my job in the hospital in June, and so they do offer all of those things.
1: Okay, great. Then he can put earned income into, you know, a Roth IRA. What do you know how much you guys will be earning together?
3: Together we'll make around 95.
1: Excellent. Excellent, excellent. So the goal would be, yeah, 15% of that every single month. Pack that away. And honestly, you're off to an incredible start. George, are you looking at numbers on that?
0: Yeah. So that, you know, 15% of your 95,000, that's $14,250 going towards these tax advantage retirement accounts. So we always teach match beats Roth beats traditional. So what that means is if you have a match through the hospital, let's take that first because it's 100% return on every dollar you put in. Then if you have a Roth option, like a Roth 401k or Roth IRA, let's fund that. And if we still haven't hit 15%, then we can go to the traditional option if you have a traditional 401k. So it just gets filtered through that, and he can still open a Roth IRA and invest just like you have. If he has earned income, he doesn't need to have a retirement account through his employer. And you guys will be off to the races. At 21, if you guys just stay out of debt, keep the emergency fund. Jay just crunched the numbers for you using our investment calculator. Tell her what she's won, Jay.
1: Yeah, at age 21, this is just if you did this till retirement age, 59 and a half or 60. You said you currently have 6,400 in there, 6,500. This is you contributing 15% every single month at an annualized rate of return between 10 to 11%. That's $9.5 million, Caroline.
3: Holy moly.
1: And so that just shows the power of starting young, to George's point, starting young when you're ready, right? You've got everything, you know, squared away. You've paid off your debt like you guys have done. You've saved up your 3 to 6 months like you guys have done. This is amazing.
0: You are the poster child for this is what life can be like when you don't graduate with a giant pile of debt and a car payment and credit card debt because you were told you have to build credit, which is the stupidest advice you could give to an 18-year-old. So keep doing what you're doing. Stay out of debt. Don't rob your retirement. Get on the same page. 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And you guys are going to be baby steps millionaires and homeowners in no time.

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1: Good afternoon, John Cruz in the KTSA newsroom. A group of civil rights organizations is suing to stop a new state law that would allow local police in Texas to arrest people suspected of crossing the border illegally. Senate Bill 4 is set to take effect next week after a federal appeals court lifted a lower court ruling that it had on hold for several years. On Monday, the ACLU and other plaintiffs filed a suit that claims the law is unconstitutional because immigration enforcement is up to federal authorities, not the states. Officials have identified a woman who was killed in a single-vehicle crash Sunday night in a West Side neighborhood. San Antonio police say Maria Elena Yanez was speeding northbound on Southwest 36th near Castroville Road when she lost control. Her SUV hit a fence and a vehicle parked in a driveway then rolled over. Yanez seriously injured and died at the scene. She had no passengers. A three-year-old child is recovering after she was attacked by an illegal immigrant last month. KTSA's Christian Blood.
2: Amelia Perez was with her mother at Espada Park on the south side when the attack went down. Police say Amelia and her mother, Gabby Perez, were ambushed by 24-year-old Atharva Baez for reasons unknown. A total stranger to the mother and daughter, ICE now says Baez is in the U.S. illegally. Amelia was bitten in the face and her mother punched before Baez was stopped. News 4 San Antonio reports the child is recovering well physically and emotionally. Christian Blood, KTSA News.
1: Your KTSA, Stevens Roofing, AccuWeather forecast. This Cinco de Mayo bringing you clouds and maybe the sun this afternoon, high of 90 degrees. For tonight, 74 overnight with clouds. For Wednesday, mainly clouds and sunshine in the afternoon, high of 88. We've got a slight chance of shower sneaking in Wednesday night. Currently 82 at Tower of the Americas, 82 at San Antonio's Severe Weather Station. 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
10: All right, big announcement, George. It's May, and you know what that means.
11: The Ramsey Cash giveaway is here.
10: That's right. That's right. I thought you were going to hit me with it's going to be May, and that would make me
11: Well, at first,
10: sad.
11: I was like, big announcement, it's May. And I was like, oh, there's an M-dash. It's a pause. A pregnant pause, if you will.
10: Pregnant pause. 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It is Ramsey Cash giveaway. 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

0: 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I love that for you guys. All right. Derek is in San Antonio, Texas. How can we help, Derek?
1: Yes, ma'am. First of all, thank you for answering my call.
0: Yeah.
1: Merz, the question I have is something that's really been bothering me a lot, causing a lot of stress in my life, to the point where I've just been sick for the last few months, and I just want to make sure I'm, you know, making the right decision. My wife and I, both retired, former military. We both retired, received a pension. There's some disability benefits in there, and I got lucky. God put me in a good place. I got a follow-on job in the civilian world, and our current income right now is currently $275,000 a year.
0: Wow, very nice.
1: Our home income. The situation is about buying a new house. So we currently live in a home that we moved into when we PCS here. We never thought it was going to be a forever home, but we thought it was a nice home that we moved into, and then we decided to get out of the Air Force. And it's not a $1 million mansion or anything, but it's a nice two-bedroom home, two-story, and it's definitely better than anything I ever grew up with in my lifetime.
0: Okay.
1: My wife wants to move to a one-story, but it is almost $800,000, which currently has a mortgage. I have about $4,500 a month, which is currently 25% of our current income, which I think is okay.
0: Yeah.
1: But
0: yes.
1: But I plan on retiring officially because, I mean, between deployments, I mean, you name it, overseas, PTSD and everything else, I really wanted to, you know, retire and start focusing on my family, my grandkids in the next 15 years.
0: 15 years, okay.
1: And that's going to cut our income in half to about $150,000. Which turns that now mortgage, which is a 30-year mortgage, and I know it shouldn't be a 30-year mortgage, but I know it's going to turn that mortgage into, you know, 50% of our pay.
0: Yes.
1: And I know we're not going to be able to afford that. And that's only if, based on the current world that we live in, this job keeps me and everything stays functional, because there's cuts that I see every day, especially in the world of tech and AI.
0: Uh-huh.
1: There's just people getting cut daily. I'm afraid that if we make this purchase that she really wants to make, that we can afford right now, that if anything happens, it's going to ruin us. It's going to ruin us because she's never, ever experienced a financial bind. You know,
0: yeah.
1: She grew up with a lot of great things. I grew up poor, so I know what it's like and I can deal with it, but I know it's going to tear us apart.
0: Dude, you
1: and I don't know if I should do this.
0: I 100% sympathize with what you're saying. There's something to be said for you've worked really hard. You have a really great income, and it feels like, yeah, I want to live at the income that I'm earning money. But then those fears creep in, and it's like, what if everything goes south? And then if that's the case, we're really in a bind. And so I kind of want to normalize that, because that's true for everybody. I mean, if I lost my job tomorrow, George, or if you lost your job tomorrow.
2: Now we have an emergency fund.
0: Yeah.
2: But it's not like we could just never work again and be fine.
0: Right. So that points to what George just said points to the other side of this, which is your bigger fear is that if you were to lose a job that you would never be able to get one to replace it. And that's the part that I kind of would want to camp out on mentally if I were you, because that's all of our lives is we could lose our job. And even with an emergency fund, it's 3 to 6 months, you know, 6 months of expenses. So you have 6 months to find a new gig. So you're saying that would be impossible for you?
1: No. So what I'm saying is that it wouldn't be impossible. I could find another job, but so the issue is that the house that we live in right now, we only owe
0: $130,000.
1: Uh-huh. So I, and with our total savings and investments and IRAs that we have right now, we have over 300 saved up right now.
0: Okay.
1: So with $300,000 saved up right now,
0: that's
1: what we have just set that's for retirement. That's what we have set aside for retirement. Over, you know, 324 is the exact number.
0: Okay.
1: The house that we live in now, the plan that we were looking at, and I'm sure a lot of people probably tell you this, is that my current mortgage is only $1,100 a month.
0: Love that for you.
1: And then with the current market, I could easily rent it out for twice that. And allow that renter to pay for it itself while I just focus on the new house, which I don't know is a good idea.
0: I probably wouldn't do that. I think what it sounds like to me is this is just a meeting in the middle, because the truth is, yeah, I don't want you to get an $800,000 house on a 30-year mortgage. I want you to get a house that you can afford on a 15-year mortgage that lands you at 25% of your income. So I do think $800,000 sounds like too much house for you guys right now. Maybe you could get closer to $600,000. right? So I think that there's a place where you can meet that your wife is going to feel good about the upgrade, and that you're going to feel good about, okay, this is not so huge of a piece of my world that I feel anxiety about it. Maybe you get something that's, instead of 25%, maybe it's 15% or, you know, 20%, and it makes you just feel a little better at night. Because here's the thing. You said this is a 15-year play. If you have a 15-year mortgage, do you want to know what? You're debt-free in 15 years. And most of the people who follow the Ramsey plan are debt-free a lot faster. It's more like a 7 to 10-year deal.
1: Right.
2: So your game plan is to retire in 15 years if everything goes to plan?
1: Yes.
2: Okay.
1: Yes, sir.
2: Then I think that's the play, is you get to retire once this mortgage is paid off. That kind of gives you a great carrot to dangle, doesn't it?
1: Yes.
2: 100%. So if it's 10 years from now, boom, you got to retire 5 years earlier. And so I love the idea of setting a goal where she's not having to settle and you're not having to stretch. Instead, you both are aligned going, all right, great. We might need to wait a year to build more equity, knock out this mortgage, which you guys could knock out a 130 grand mortgage pretty quick, making 275 with no debt, right?
1: Right.
2: Have you been putting extra toward it?
1: Yes. So I doubled down on it. And that was, so I was wondering, you know, so I just pay off this house that I'm in now.
2: Yeah, triple down.
1: You know, spend what I have and then triple down, pay this one off, and then.
2: You have all the equity. So when you go to sell, and here's what I did, you roll over that 100% equity right into the new house.
0: And do you have any other cash laying around? Not retirement, but just liquid?
1: Yes, we have about 100K just sitting in between our savings accounts.
0: Okay. Right. And I'm sure
2: that's a big cushion.
0: That's a big cushion. I'm sure probably 50 or 60 would be fine for you to feel good about having 6 months of expenses. So there's another 40 there that you could put with that and add that to that down payment.
2: Yeah, the more you can put down, the lower that mortgage is going to be. And if it's on a 15-year and it's a comfortable payment, you're going to be able to throw extra at it and knock it out. What we've seen is average about 7 years if you follow our plan to get rid of that mortgage.
0: Mm-hmm. Does that give you a little bit more peace?
1: It does. I just got to talk to her about it now.
2: Well, once you get starry-eyed about a home, it's party's over, man. I mean, once you're Zillow doom-scrolling, you're like, this is the house, babe. This is the one. It checks off all of our boxes.
0: Yeah.
2: That's a realtor's dream. They're like, oh, we got them. You know what I mean? It's like going to a dealership.
0: Emotional.
2: Being like, that's the car I want. You don't want to do that. Yeah. You want to go in with walk-away power, going, we don't need this house. It's a good house. You kind of want to be nonchalant about it.
0: You do. I mean, Derek, when you called and you said you made yourself sick about this, do you think tonight you'll be able to have a good night's sleep?
1: I think so. I feel a lot better.
0: Good.
2: You deserve that.
1: I really appreciate it.
2: And thank
1: really
2: you for your sacrifice and service to both of you.
0: Yeah,
2: that's
0: absolutely
2: fantastic.
0: You know, what Derek is talking about, I totally understand. And some of the best advice I got was just to, like, no matter how well you do, no matter how well you earn, just like, if you can keep your expenses low, it just does give you a peace of mind.
2: You're more flexible.
0: And if something did happen, it does help you sleep at night. Like, I could totally understand what Derek was saying, but then there's a side of it that you don't want it to creep into, like, irrational fear and just kind of like,
2: just kind of scarcity mindset,
0: yes.
2: Glass half empty. It's all going to come crashing down. I'm like, dude, you're debt free. With 100K in savings,
0: chill
2: you guys
0: out.
2: Make 275. Even if you go down to 150, that's still double the average household income.
0: Right.
2: If you can't make that work, we got bigger fish to fry.
0: You got bigger fish. And you know what? The worst that it's like, play out the worst that could happen. The worst that could happen is you sell your house and you downgrade to a smaller house.
2: A decade from now, we might sell the house.
0: Yes.
2: I can live with that.
0: Yes, I can live with that too.

0: I've been doing this show for over 30 years, and some of the saddest calls I've taken are from situations that are completely preventable.
1: Yeah, and what's so hard is I feel like one of those, especially the ones that I'm like, oh, it's terrible, are people that call in and their spouse has passed away suddenly and they don't have life insurance. When you have to think through, how am I going to pay my bills?
0: How about in the middle next week?
1: Yeah, the middle of all that grief. Like, it's just, it's terrible. And so life insurance is the one thing, especially as a mom with three little kids, that I'm like so big on for people to get because it's inexpensive. 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
0: And it doesn't cost much because Xander shops among a gazillion different companies. 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
9: All right, George, let's go back to the phone lines. We have Jonah, who's in Cleveland, Ohio. What's up, Jonah? How can we help today?
10: Hi, my Morgan Stanley advisor wants me to get a low-limit credit card. I was wondering how I should respond to that.
11: What's their reasoning?
10: I mean, just for reasons of building credit to get a car and a home and just the standard reasons.
9: Do you agree with him?
10: I'm on the fence. I've never had a credit card, and I've been doing fine so far, so I'm just wondering what you guys think.
11: Well, you tell me this. The Morgan Stanley advisor exists to help you build wealth, correct?
10: Yes.
11: Now tell me this. Them telling you to get credit to get a car loan, which goes down in value while you pay interest on it, how does that help you build wealth?
10: I'm not sure. I mean, always buying something is not going to make you more wealthy.
11: Let's play this out then. Would you not question the advice of said financial advisor and whether or not you should continue working with them? If you guys have different values and operate by a different set of principles.
10: Right. Right. I mean, this is where I'm confused and looking for guidance.
11: Well, the truth is, 99% of financial advisors out there are going to be telling you the same thing. You got to get credit if you want to survive in this world. You got to build. Everyone has a car payment. It's fine. Just make it a reasonable one. All of that. Get a home as soon as you can, no matter what, because it's awesome to build equity. This is the kind of stuff that we hear all the time. And the truth is, not all financial advisors are created equal. So you want to find one that aligns with your values and principles, which it sounds like are, I'm debt-free, I want to stay debt-free, I want to build wealth with peace and simplicity and not by playing some game. Mm. Would you, is that, I'm projecting, but you tell me what your principles and values are.
10: That's exactly right. I'm just concerned about if I get to the time when I need credit, will that affect me?
9: So let's talk about that, because that's what you're asking, Jonah, is something that probably lots of people are wondering about even while they're listening right now, which is, don't I need credit, George and Jade, to operate in this world? And the honest to God truth is, you do not. So George, let's tackle the three, I'm going to go with three main areas where people that think that they need credit. First one is, well, what if I want an apartment? Aren't they going to check my credit score for me to get an apartment? And the answer is, some places, yes, but many places, no. It's not necessary at all.
11: What they're checking for is delinquency, a bad credit score, no credit score, and I've done this multiple times. No credit score renting apartments.
9: Yes.
11: They just go, okay, well, it might be a slightly higher deposit.
9: That's right. Same here. Okay, the next one is, what about a car? How am I ever supposed to buy a car in this world, George and Jade, if I don't have a credit score? And over here, I'm going to tell you, and we're going to break down how to do it in a minute, but we buy cars in cash here. And I know that probably made, Jonah, you might have clutched your pearls, or somebody listening clutched theirs. But
11: you can't
9: truly
11: do that in today's world. Cars are $50,000. Well, don't buy a $50,000 car, you dingus.
9: No. What you do, there's two paths to doing this. One is, let's say I have a car note now. I just aggressively pay off the car note that I have now. And when the time comes, in the meantime, after I've paid off the car, I'm putting aside a little bit of money extra. And when I'm ready to trade the car in, I take whatever value is from the trade-in, or if maybe I sell it, you know, private sale, I add my saved money to it, and I'm able to upgrade. Now, this is a slight stair step up. Maybe I had a $10,000 car and I go up to a $14,000 car, or I had a $10,000 and I go up to a $16,000 car, right? We're not buying an $80,000, you know, Escalade right out of the gate. Do you see what I'm saying? This is a very slow and methodical way. Yes. And the value is, you get to drive a new to you vehicle that's paid for, and you have your cash to invest, you know, and build wealth. Now, the third thing, George, and this is the big one, how the heck am I supposed to buy a house in this world, George, without a credit score?
11: This one's hilarious to me, because everybody who has opinions about it has never done it without a score.
9: That's right.
11: So let me be the guy who's done it, Jonah, to tell you.
9: George and I have done it.
11: Yeah, it's called manual underwriting, or a no-score loan, and a lender will look at your actual financial picture, your tax returns, 12 months of rental history of on-time payments, other alternative trade lines like your utility bills, your cell phone bills, to then grant you the loan. That's it. And Churchill Mortgage has been a partner of ours for decades now, and they specialize in these types of loans. And so it's very possible to live without a credit score. In fact, I've been living without a credit card for 13 years now.
9: Same.
11: And I can count on maybe half a finger how many times it was more difficult to live my life.
9: But there was one time that I was renting a car, and because I didn't have, it was like your return ticket.
11: You need
9: and
11: a return
9: your,
11: ticket.
9: Yeah, to the same city.
11: They think you're going to apparently never come back with that car if you don't have a return ticket.
9: And that was the only time. And I mean, we got around it somehow. I don't remember what I did, but that literally was the only time. I have not had my credit score disappeared in 2015. And then it came back when we got a mortgage, but I've never utilized it. I've never needed it for anything since then, Jonah. And so that's...
11: Are you convinced? Are you going to, number one, not get a credit card? Number two, switch financial advisors?
10: So my only other question is, what if I could guarantee covering the cost on the low limit every year?
9: If you could figure that out, we wouldn't have a show. So tell us how you're going to guarantee.
11: And even then, here's the truth. You're going to spend more than you would have. Would you agree you're going to spend more of someone else's money that you get to pay back later versus your money coming out of your account now?
10: Well, I would just not spend it at all if it ever became a problem.
11: Well, then it's too late, isn't it? Once it's a problem. We have $1.3 trillion in credit card debt as a nation, and $0 in debit card debt last time I checked.
9: And honestly, if your thought is like, I'm just going to get this credit card, but I'm never going to spend it, it's not going to help your credit in the way that you think it is. A credit score measures all of your dealings with debt. So in order to have an optimal credit score, you have to borrow a lot of money frequently. It has to be revolving. So it's measuring things like how long have you had the credit? How much of your available credit are you using? How, you know, what's your total amount of credit? What's your total amount of debt? Like, it's looking at all of that as a full picture. And so if you're thinking, oh, I'll just kind of like dip my toe and just kind of like wet my beak in the water, it's not going to work. You're going to get pulled into it because every month it's going to say, here are some things that you can do to build your credit. And the next thing you know, you're going to say, well, I'll just put my gas on there. Yeah. Or I'll just put my groceries on there.
11: And even if you play it perfectly, all you've really done is make it through the maze, which you're going to have to keep doing. Have you heard of Sisyphus, the guy who pushed the rock up the hill in Greek mythology? And he had to do it every single day.
9: We're going deep.
11: That's life on even navigating the credit score game. So here's the deal, Jonah. I'm going to send you a copy of my book, Breaking Free from Broke, because I wrote the credit card chapter exactly for a guy in your shoes who goes, I don't want to play this game, but I think it's the only path. And I walk through the 8 different credit card archetypes of the perfect spender and the world traveler and the rewards redeemer.
9: I
11: walk through how to
9: there?
11: Live with a debit card. Sisyphus is in there. He's an example in that chapter, I believe.
9: I love that.
11: I think it's a great, I like the reference because that's an exhaust. I look at that guy pushing the rock up the hill with his 16 credit cards, figuring out which one to utilize based on rotating cash back, which, by the way, is for like restaurants and entertainment, which is the number one area they know you're going to overspend
9: that's
11: on.
9: That's right.
11: But I got 5%, Jade. You tell me that's free money, Jade. I flew home for free, Jade. I don't pay for
9: but
11: travel.
9: But you spent double on those Taylor Swift tickets because you knew you were putting it on a credit card.
11: But I get an Uber credit, Jade. If
9: but
11: I get
9: you
11: my Amex.
9: Double, you made a bigger tip at the restaurant. You got a second drink at the restaurant because you knew.
11: There's a $700 annual fee for the pleasure of using that card.
9: Wow.
11: Oh, but it's thick metal. It's really cool.
9: When people put it down, have you ever been out to dinner with friends that have credit cards and you can tell they have like a pride or like a, look at this, when they put it down?
11: I actually told Fairwinds Credit Union because they have the Ramsey co-branded card. I was like, well, you guys make a real thick metal card just to troll the credit cards out there so I can be like, yo, check this out. It's called money.
9: You want to know what you're saying, though, is the deeper part of this, I think. I mean, we could go all day about problems with credit cards and what tendencies it causes and, you know, the points are off the backs of single mother, you know, like we could go on. But at the end of the day, I think it's just an identity thing of who do you want to be? And when you start walking the baby steps and you draw that line in the sand and you just go, you know what, I'm just not a person who borrows money. I am a person who really enjoys spending the hard-earned money that I have. I feel confident in handling the money that I've earned. It is enough for me. I don't need to move a little bit over here and spend a little bit over here on this credit card and get the points over here. It's just
11: when
9: it's
11: your
9: an identity.
11: When your rewards can't tempt me, I'm invincible. I've risen above the system.
9: Yes.
11: I'm outside of the matrix. And I think that is just a better way to live. It's not that I'm better than you. It's just that my life is more peaceful. So you get to choose. And hang on line, Jonah. We're going to send you a copy of Breaking Free from Broke, specifically the credit cards chapter. Read that, send me a message, and let me know if you've changed your mind.

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1: This is San Antonio's news, traffic, and weather station. KTSA. It's 2 o'clock at KTSA, San Antonio. I'm John Cruz. Checking stocks at this hour, the Dow is up 337 points. A cruise ship in the Atlantic looking for a place to dock after three people died on board, at least one from a hantavirus infection.
2: Nearly 150 passengers, including 17 Americans, are trapped on a cruise ship off the coast of West Africa. According to the World Health Organization, seven possible cases of hantavirus have now been identified aboard the NV Hundius.
1: Correspondent Camila Bernal reporting four others are sick on the boat, including one who was evacuated to a hospital in South Africa. San Antonio City Council will vote on Thursday on two contracts for the proposed Project Marvel District downtown. KTSA Stacy Keene.
3: A new Spurs arena is the main attraction for the district, which also includes plans for mixed-use development and expansion of the Henry Gonzalez Convention Center and the conversion of the John Woods Courthouse into a live entertainment venue. The first phase of the project will be developed through next March, but the contract can be renewed annually through September of 2031. Stacy Keene, KTSA News.
1: Police on the scene of a shooting at a shopping center in the Dallas metro area. Fox 4 News saying at least five people injured in that shooting in the Koreatown area of Carrollton. A suspect reportedly in custody. No word on what led to that shooting. Ken Paxton continues to hold his slim lead in the latest Senate polling, and he's picking up a new fan base.
4: 54% of people who voted for Wesley Hunt in March will intend to vote for him, compared to 35% for Cornyn.
1: That is pollster Mark Jones saying that's enough to give Paxton a 3% edge with just 3 weeks until the runoff. Around 7% of those polled are undecided. He says they're likely to stay home. Your KTSA Stevens Roofing AccuWeather forecast, mainly clouds, sunshine in the afternoon, a high of 91 degrees. For tonight, partly cloudy and 74. Overnight, we'll hit 72 for the Hill Country. It's 84 at the Frost Bank Center, 84 at San Antonio's Severe Weather Station. 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

0: Welcome back to The Ramsey Show here in the Fairwinds Credit Union studio. I'm Jade. Next to me is George Camel. We've got Logan on the line from Orlando, Florida. Hey, Logan, how can we help you today?
1: Hey, so I was wondering, my grandmother has a property and she's going to sell it, and she gave me an opportunity to get it for less than it's worth, and I'm $50,000 in car debt. I live at home right now, so I don't have many bills.
2: You got a car payment.
1: That. Yeah, other than that, yeah.
2: Okay.
0: So that's the only debt, just the $50,000 car payment. Is there anything else? Student loans, credit cards, personal loans, anything like that?
1: Nothing.
0: How much money do you have saved?
1: About $20,000.
0: Okay.
2: And how much do you make?
1: Including side jobs and my actual job, it's around 90.
2: All right, you're making 90. All right, and what's this deal with Grandma? Why is she willing to give you a deal? Where is she going?
1: I guess just because she loves her grandson. I don't know. she likes the property. It's 10 acres. Grandpa died, so it's just too much for her to take care of, and she doesn't necessarily want to get rid of it, but it's just too much for her, so I think she'd give me a deal just to kind of not fully get rid of it.
0: You think she would, or she told you she would?
1: No, she will.
0: Tell me.
1: I'm just saying, I think that's the reasoning.
0: Okay. Tell me what the market value is and what type of deal she's giving you. Tell me the real numbers.
1: So I would get it for $350,000, and it's probably worth $500,000 to $600,000.
0: Wow. Okay. And do you like the house? Do you love it?
1: Oh, I love it. You know, it's got a warm place in my heart.
2: Okay. Sentimental value.
0: That's sweet.
1: Right.
2: But if this wasn't Grandma's house, it was just on the market, would it be something you'd be like,
1: oh,
2: I want that?
1: If it was on the market for this price, I would jump right on it.
2: Mm.
0: So here's the thing. You're not there yet. You're not ready financially to buy it for a couple of different reasons. How urgent is this? Or is this a deal that can stick around for maybe the next 12 to 18 months?
1: Well, I know she's ready to be done with the maintenance and everything. So I don't think it's necessarily like she's ready to move tomorrow, but I think she's ready. She might be able to hold off for the next 12 months.
0: Because you've got a couple of things that some ducks you need to get in a row. Number one, we've got to either pay off this car or get it sold, because we don't want to go into home ownership while we're still in debt, because then it makes it very, very tight.
2: And this thing is over half your income,
0: mm-hmm.
2: So it needs to be gone. What is this thing? What kind of vehicle?
1: It's a Jeep Gladiator.
2: And how old are you?
1: I'm 22.
2: And it's brand new?
1: I bought it brand new, yes.
2: What's it worth today if you went and sold it?
1: So I went to the dealer yesterday to see what they would give me. They told me they'd give me 31 for it.
2: Well, the dealer's the worst place to sell a car known to man, so let's not go there, because they're trying to make a profit.
1: So I looked up just ones that people are selling around me, and they're going for around 34. So it's not too much.
2: Did you roll over negative equity? How are you so underwater?
1: I did.
2: That explains it.
1: I bought a truck during COVID.
2: Okay. Well, here's how to get out of this thing. Let's say you sold it for 34. That means that you are 16 grand underwater. Luckily, you got 20 grand sitting there in savings. So that'll cover the amount you're underwater, leaving with a few grand to get you a beater car for now, to get you from A to B. Right?
1: Okay.
2: Now, what's your payment and insurance?
1: Oh, man. My payment is $850, but I'm paying $300 a week because I was just trying to get it down. So I've been paying $300 a week, and it's $850, and I pay my dad, like, he doesn't really charge me for insurance, but every once in a while I'll give him, like, $400 or $500 just to,
2: okay.
1: You know.
2: But we

0: because what you're seeing right now is a deal and you're only seeing the deal, but you're not seeing the reality of what can I actually afford? Because you're right. For somebody to sell you something that was worth maybe $500 or $600 for $350, that is a deal. But there's no such such thing if you can't afford it either way, okay? So the real numbers on this, and I'm just using our Ramsey Solutions mortgage calculator, I put in, let's say she sells you the thing for $350,000. And let's say it's on a 15-year fixed rate mortgage, because that's what we'd suggest around here. And right now I'm seeing that the weekly average 15-year fixed rate mortgage is about 5.64%. So I put that in here. You would need to put about 54% down in order to get this thing close to 25% of your take-home pay, which is where we like your mortgage payment to sit. 25%, and that's everything. That's HOA, taxes, insurance. We'd want no more than 25% of your take-home pay.
1: So you're talking like 180 grand down?
0: 190.
1: Yeah.
0: And it's still tight for you. That puts you at around 1,800 a month. And honestly, I'd like you to be closer to 1,500 a month. So that's me being your buddy here and telling you the truth, that even with you going balls to the wall, like George said, and selling the car and doing all those things, which you need to do anyway, by the way, you still have a journey ahead of you, right? And we don't want you to be like Icarus flying too close to the sun on this thing.
1: That's right.
0: You know,
1: because, and just because the offer is generous doesn't mean that this is a good deal that you can afford.
0: That's right.
2: Right. So what should I be at for a car payment?
1: Zero.
2: Okay. So if I get rid of my truck, I pay the negative equity off, and I buy a beater, right, yep, for however long, and then just stick it out with the beater.
1: Stick it out with the beater while then saving up, paying yourself that car payment of $500 to $1,000 bucks a month. Well, now you got 12 grand more at the end of 12 months to then upgrade in car. Mm-hmm. So you sell the beater, take that profit, and apply it along with your 12. Now you got a $16,000 car. And the key is you don't want anything with wheels and motors to add up to more than half your income, your sustainable income. So don't include the side jobs that you may drop. What is your actual full-time income? Let's say it's 70 grand. Well, then we want no more than 35 grand tied up with things and wheels and motors.
0: Do you understand why, Logan? Why we're saying all this?
1: Why we have these parameters? So.
0: Tell us in your words why you're doing all this, so we know you understand.
2: Well, I'm thinking just so I'm not paycheck to paycheck living and I'm out of debt before I go into a mortgage.
0: That's exactly a big part of it. But the other part of it is what George is telling you to do with this vehicle. That's a long-term mindset. The mindset is I never go into debt for cars again. I'm always going to use this method of saving up and upgrading for cash. And the reason for doing that is over time, you're going to have so much money at your disposal to be able to actually build wealth. We've said it before, George, and I'll say it again. Really, the divide between being middle class and being actually wealthy is the car payment. That car payment, $700 a month, $800, many of you are over $1,000. If you took that money and put it back into your pocket, maybe not all of it because you're stacking money for the next car, right? But even $600 or $700 additionally to be investing regularly, that is the ticket. That is the unlock to building wealth.

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1: What's up, guys? 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
8: All right, we've got Stacy who is joining us from Salt Lake City, Utah. Stacy, how can we help out today?
9: Hi, Jade, George. Thank you for taking the time to chat with me. I am wondering if it's at all wise to give my mother-in-law a certain amount of money every month just so that we don't keep having her approach us every month to give us money, kind of basically just getting ahead of knowing that she'll need money and just making it that she has it already and kind of avoiding that situation of being asked.
8: Oh, boy. So
10: we're going to direct deposit to her account just to avoid her having to talk to you.
9: Well, yeah. Basically, yeah. I know it's stressful for both of us, I would assume, at least.
8: What's her attitude about it?
9: She doesn't act entitled to it by any means. She has 6 adult children, 5 of which all have the same job. They're all in the same trade. Most of them make above 100K a year. So, everyone's able to help her. She doesn't have the legal ability to work in the country.
8: Okay.
9: So she does live with my brother-in-law. He owns a home and she lives in, so she doesn't have a car payment. She doesn't have a housing payment or anything.
8: Okay.
9: She does have a teenager dependent.
10: How long has she been in the States?
9: Since she was 17, I think.
10: And she hasn't been able to work that whole time?
8: The entire time?
9: I know she did part of that time. And then I think there's just been some,
10: I'm just confused who's been floating her lifestyle and income this whole time for decades.
9: Her children.
10: And has that changed now that you guys are fronting more of it?
9: I think it's shifted. She lived with my husband for better part of a decade before I met him. And then she moved in with her other son when he bought a house.
10: Okay.
9: And she kind of just...
10: So what is the current situation for how much each sibling's giving? Like, what is her monthly income that you guys are supporting her with?
9: I'm not aware of anyone else giving her, like, basically an allowance every month. She has been asking us for money consistently for about 5 months. It's about $800 every time.
10: What is she using this money for?
9: It's medical bills is big ones, which we were aware of because she had, like, medication. Like, it's not just, like, oh, we need it for...
10: Does she have health insurance on her own?
9: She does. She has Medicare.
10: Okay.
11: How old is she?
9: Medication was a little different.
11: How old is she?
9: I think she's 56.
11: 56. And has she, to your knowledge, has she tried to get the correct visas to be able to work or try to appeal that or whatever it is? Has she been working on that or did she just give up on... I mean, I'm not going to pretend to be an expert in that area, but I'm just curious.
9: Yeah, she has. We're actually working on it right now.
11: Okay.
9: It sounds like it's just kind of something that takes a little longer than we had hoped.
11: Okay.
10: It doesn't sound like there's much urgency on her part. I mean, she's got Bank of Stacy, so it's like, why do I have any urgency to go to work when I don't have any bills and someone provides my income?
9: I'm a little worried about that. Yeah, I wonder.
11: Do you have the money?
9: Like sometimes,
11: Stacy. Like, how are you guys doing?
9: Yeah, we make great money. I have an income, and so does my husband. Together, we take about $13,000 home net.
11: Okay, and you guys don't have any debt.
9: We have a little bit. We just paid down a ton. So we have like $11,000 of consumer debt left.
11: Okay.
9: So I'll be gone in the next 2 months. And then we have a $488,000 mortgage still.
11: $488,000? Mm-hmm. 80. And do you guys have any cash saved, like liquid funds?
9: We do. We have $14,000 in high yield right now. And then we'll be getting tax refunds soon as well.
11: Okay.
9: But yeah, $14,000.
11: Okay.
9: So I know we can afford to, I guess.
11: You could be in a better situation. I will say that. I mean, the walls are not caving in on you, but I definitely would, if you are going to put yourself in a situation where you're contributing to this monthly, and that's fine if you decide to do that, you've then got to get very diligent about making sure that this is not at a detriment to you by being very intentional about what you guys have going on. And I mean, anybody who calls the show, I'm going to say, hey, you got to get on the baby steps. And I think for you guys, paying off that $11,000 of debt and doing that today because you've got the money there, right?
10: Which leaves you with $3,000, which is the reality of your situation is you have $3,000 to your name.
9: Okay.
10: So it feels good because you make a great income, but it is disappearing through a giant mortgage, supporting mom, whatever else shows up. And so I think you guys could do a better job of not making sure this money doesn't slip through your fingertips. Mm-hmm. And I think your husband needs to be aligned here. Is he wanting to continue to support mom at a certain level?
9: We just talked about it today, actually, because another situation came up, which is why I'm calling. He says, and I brought up, like, it doesn't seem fair if she's asking us for the entire amount that she needs every month, because she does have three other adult children.
11: And what's the entire
9: the
11: amount?
9: Same as my husband. I mean, right now it's another 800.
11: 800
9: for I think the last 4 months. Yeah, 800.
11: That's the total amount that she needs.
9: Right. Yeah.
11: And you guys have been giving her what, 4 or 2, or you've been giving her the entire 800?
9: This month or this today, we did decide on 200, so that other siblings will help. The last 3 months, we've given her the entire amount each time.
11: So it sounds like. It sounds like there's a couple of things. It sounds like the six adult siblings need to get in a room or get on a Zoom call and say, okay, here's the deal. Like, mom is going to need this money for the foreseeable future until his visa business gets worked out. We need to set a plan so that we are not all scrambling every month to decide and putting her in this position and her putting herself in this position. Like,
10: and she needs to be clear on what these new guardrails and boundaries are. Because if not, it's just going to become I can get more out of them this month. No, instead go, hey, we're going to support you for 18 months. And by then, you need to be getting a job. And then once you're retired, we can figure that out later on in life. But she could live another 40 years.
11: This is a long time.
10: And this is not sustainable.
11: And I think that's the bigger part of this is somebody, and I'm not saying it's you because you're the in-law here, but somebody whose blood needs to be looking at this and going, okay, why can't she work? What is the visa that she needs that she can work? What do we need to do? Is anybody on top of this like it's their full-time job? Because the truth of the matter is, of these six adults, you might know what they earn because you know their trade, but you don't know their financial situation. And $200 or $300 a month for some people might feel like, okay, we can swing that. But for other families might feel tight. Like, hey, especially if they're, let's pretend they have debt and they're trying to pay their debt off, right? So I want to set the expectation that all the siblings may not contribute and you can't be salty with them if they don't, because it truly is their choice and we don't know what's going on with their money.
9: Yeah, that's fair.
11: You know?
9: Like, yeah, that's kind of how I was feeling today when I was like, why is it always us every month? But you're right. Like,
10: because you guys are willing and you've done it. And therefore, who's she going to come back to? The hand that feeds her.
9: Yeah.
10: So that's lies the problem. And I'm not mad about being generous, but when it becomes expected forever, that's not really generosity anymore. And therefore, you guys need to be more involved with her finances, because if she blows this or she is going into debt, well, then this is just a never-ending money pit. So you guys need to be working on, hey, here's your budget. Here's how much is going to go towards bills, you know, to help support whatever, the household. Here's how much goes through insurance. Here's how much is fund money. And she needs to be on a budget if you're going to be handing her this check every month.
11: What's her country of origin?
9: Mexico.
11: Okay. Where do you guys live? Salt Lake City. Okay. I was just thinking, like, I don't know, this is crazy, but I was like, oh, I wonder if she lived closer, if she could cross the border and work and then come. Like, if she lived, like, you know, Southern California. I don't know. My brain was trying to solve for the here and now, but that opens a whole can of worms. But anyway,
10: I would just get clarity. I think we need to have a come to Jesus conversation with just the siblings. You don't need to be involved. Okay. It's up to them to figure out. And then your husband comes back to you to go, hey, what do you think about this situation? We all pitch in $200 a month for the next 12 months, and then we see where we're at and reevaluate.
11: Yep.

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1: Good afternoon, John Cruz here in the KTSA Newsroom. Secretary of War Pete Hegseth saying the Strait of Hormuz being unblocked by Project Freedom as the war in Iran continues. Hegseth told reporters today at the Pentagon that while Project Freedom is intended to be a peaceful operation, it's separate from Operation Epic Fury, and the U.S. remains locked and loaded.
2: This is now a battle of wills over who gets to play traffic cop on the world's oil and gas maritime superhighway, Tehran or Washington. Iran put out a map showing areas it claims to control and routes it's deemed to be safe.
1: Correspondent Richard Engel. A man accused of road rage near Seguin, who was also the subject of an overnight manhunt, now arrested near Seguin. The Guadalupe County Sheriff's Office arrested 32-year-old Justin Gutierrez this morning after a Monday road rage turned into a shooting, then a standoff and manhunt, all involving his three children who are now safe. Thanks to overnight tips, he's been captured. He's now facing multiple charges. Around 96,000 students will find out Wednesday if they'll take part in the Texas School Voucher Program.
3: Acting Controller Kelly Hancock gave an update Monday. The first 42,600 chosen got notices last month, with another 2,000 recently added. That first tier included kids with disabilities and their siblings whose families earn up to 500% of the federal poverty level. This week's second tier awards include more than 51,000 kids from families at or below 200% of the poverty level. Christian Blood, KTSA News.
1: Your KTSA, Stevens Roofing, AccuWeather forecast this Cinco de Mayo, bringing you clouds and maybe the sun this afternoon, high of 90 degrees. For tonight, 74 overnight with clouds. For Wednesday, mainly clouds and sunshine in the afternoon, high of 88. Right now, 85 at UIW, 85 at San Antonio's Severe Weather Station. 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
12: 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Rebecca, how can George and I help today?
13: Hey, thanks for taking my call.
12: Yes, ma'am.
13: Hey, so my husband and I we're just starting the baby steps. We're working on paying off debt. We have about $50,000 in debt, some student loans, some credit card, and our household income is around $135,000. So we're 32 and we're kind of behind on the game. We haven't started investing or saving towards retirement.
12: Okay.
13: And we have two young

0: boys, and we're contemplating having a third. We would love somebody to be close in age, so we were thinking about getting to the bank again this year. And I think it's important to know I'm the 1099 contractor, so I wouldn't be getting paid for maternity leave if we chose to have a third. Okay. And with three littles, even contemplating, would it make sense for me to stay at home? And so the question is it wise to kind of say all done to having more babies for the sake of where we're at currently financially?
1: I don't think that's the case, but I do think that it would behoove you both to really put real numbers on paper and create a timeline to see what's actually possible within the parameters that you guys say you want this to fall into, right? You get the values of saying, okay, if I have a third child, do I want to stay at home? And if so, what's that going to cost? You know, and let's run out the real numbers before we just take this thing off the table, because I'm a fan of families. I love families, and I love mamas being able to have, you know, as many babies as they want to, and making a way to afford that. So where you are right now, you're 32 years old. You've got the $50,000 of debt. Is there any money saved up anywhere?
0: Yeah. So in our savings, we probably have $8,000 or so.
1: Say that again, please.
0: We probably have about $8,000 saved.
1: Okay.
0: Regular savings account.
1: Mm-hmm. Okay, $8,000 saved, and you guys are bringing in what, $8,000 a month? Is that about right?
0: I'd say so. Yeah, more or less.
2: Okay. How much can you throw at your debt every month after all of your bills are paid?
0: So one of our sons has some medical stuff that kind of eats up a little bit of our margin. But I'd say it's safe to say probably like $600 or $700 if we're tight.
2: So your bills are costing you about over $7,000 right now per month?
0: I mean, I think if we're...
1: What's your mortgage payment?
0: So we're renting. It's $2,400 a month.
1: Rebecca, speak directly into your phone. Tell us again, what's your rent payment?
0: Oh, I'm so sorry.
1: That's okay.
0: I said our mortgage or our rent payment is
1: $2,500. $2,500? Okay.
0: Yes. Can you hear me okay?
1: Yes. Yes, ma'am. 25 is a little over, so there's a little bit there that's eating into there. What else majorly is going on that is... Because your kids are not in daycare right now, or are they?
0: Right. No, we don't have to pay for childcare, thankfully. We have some family help. And so right now we have just the student loan payment, which is about $500 a month. I don't have all of the numbers right in front of me, but
1: that's okay.
0: We have, I feel like, and, you know, it obviously could be a budgeting thing too, but I feel like
1: I think it is.
0: Part in this.
1: I think that there's some intentionality that we can really, really tighten up. Are you guys using every dollar?
0: We just got Financial Peace University and downloaded the app. So we haven't started it structurally yet.
1: Okay. Sure. I think that's going
2: to
1: be an unlock for them, George.
2: You're about to find out that you can live on way less and carve out way more margin. Because here's why I was asking. If you can throw, let's say, $2,000 a month at the debt, you're done in 2 years. If you can throw more at it, you're done even faster. And so what I'm trying to do is get you guys debt-free as soon as possible with an emergency fund. Not that you have to wait for that to have the next baby, but if you're saying, hey, my goal is to stay home potentially, well, if you can't make the current income work, how are we going to make less income work?
1: Right.
2: So we've got to figure this out. If it's true that you really want to have this kid, if that's the priority, then we need to make sacrifices to make that a reality.
1: Yeah. How much of the $135 is coming from your income?
0: Yeah, so we have 60 is coming from me. I work part-time right now.
1: Mm-hmm.
0: And then 75 from my husband.
1: Yeah, so, I mean, you're not wrong. It's cutting it in half. So the main things
0: it's
1: that I'd be...
0: The things we feel...
1: Go ahead.
0: I was just going to say, you know, I feel like if we already had a third, we would just be looking at how do we make this work. But now that we're kind of in this decision period, we don't want to be unwise and impulsive. You know,
1: the biggest area where I see it playing out in a potentially very stressful way is your cost of housing. So right now you're paying $2,500. It's more than 25% of your take home. And if you go down to
2: $4,500 take home pay, for example,
1: exactly, that's when you're going to be really strapped. It's going to be, I mean, darn near possible to accomplish anything like that.
2: So there's another sacrifice, is we need to change where we live if we want to make this a reality. So that's where I go, you can go to a fake budget tonight just using his income, just to see where things would fall. And even you can go, okay, let's say we're debt free. Let's take out those debt payments. It's still going to be tight. And really, here's how much house we can afford. Then you can start to map out, you know, what is realistic for your situation.
1: Mm-hmm. Now, right now, your current kids, you're not paying for childcare. What changes so drastically when the third one comes that you'll no longer have access to that?
0: Sure. So my in-laws and then my mom and stepdad come and watch the boys. And so they're in their 70s, and we're just thinking with a third, it may be a lot for them. My kids right now are 7 months old and two.
1: Well, so with the debt paid off, if you put one in daycare, you might be able to swing that and continue to work. So you keep the two with the family members and then decide which one would go to daycare. And without debt payments, you know, you freed up $500 in student loans, who knows how much from the credit cards, right? And now maybe you can swing that. And by then, how old's your oldest?
0: He's two. He turns two next week.
1: Okay, so kindergarten for you is going to be kind of like the unlock moment when one of them can go off to school, right? So I do think that this is possible. I think you've just got to get creative on what it looks like and get so intentional now before you're pregnant. Now is a time where you guys are working day and night, like Michael Jackson said, all the money, right? Because you guys need to pay off this debt so quickly. You need to start saving for 3 to 6 months of expenses and potentially a down payment down the line.
0: Right. Okay. No, that is helpful. Because I just feel like the third changes a lot in terms of my income and just how we, you know, our lifestyle.
1: Absolutely.
0: Going from two incomes to one.
2: And that's the thing. If you want to be a stay-at-home mom with three kids, your lifestyle is going to look very different. And you might need to live further out where rent is $1,500 instead of $2,500. And so there's just trade-offs all the way around. But you'll have the most flexibility and options if you become debt-free. And you have the emergency fund, and hopefully your husband has a ceiling, you know, a bigger ceiling for his income. He can start making more. Mm-hmm. Then life will get a little more comfortable. But right now, the saving grace is these parents and in-laws who are willing to watch the babies. Imagine they had daycare to cover in the midst of this budget.
1: Oh, it'd be tough. But what I really love about her calling in is this idea of like family planning, like thinking about what you want to do, laying out the numbers, laying out a timeline, and making a plan and not just kind of going into it blindly. Because like I said, I love babies, I love families, but there are things that we can do to make that a better situation
2: not
1: for all
2: surprise.
1: Involved.
2: Surprise! I always love people like, it was a huge surprise. I'm like, well, I don't know if you were in science class, but shouldn't be a whole lot of surprises there. You're not Mary in the Bible here.
1: Sometimes it happens, George, like, slips past the goalie, you know what I'm saying? It just accidents happen.

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7: All right, we've got John, who's in New York City, Florida. Is there a New York City, Florida? I don't think that's right. Where are you at, John?
8: New York City, New York.
7: That's what I thought. I was like, one of these is correct. The other one is not. Well, we're glad to have you.
8: Right.
7: How can we help you today?
8: Thank you so much for having me. I really appreciate it. My wife and I purchased a short-term rental in October of 2024 and at the advice of a tax strategist that we hired. And we're bleeding $2,500 to $3,000 a month in this short-term rental.
7: Okay.
8: And I own a business. My wife's a full-time nurse, and we get taxed heavily. Obviously, the business does. And that's why I enlisted with a tax strategist to understand, you know, options, you know, as far as building generational wealth and how to do that. And that's when we got into the short-term rental. And, you know, we got bonus depreciation, so that was nice. We, you know, we were able to write off the federal taxes and stuff, but bleeding $2,500 to $3,000 a month doesn't leave a very good taste in my mouth.
7: Of course not.
0: You might as well pay that to the government in taxes at that point if you're just going to bleed it.
8: Right? Like, I might as well not even.
0: You're either giving it to a lender or to the IRS. Pick your poison.
8: Correct. So My real main question is, you know, it's hard for me to trust people now because of how, you know, this leaves a sour taste in my mouth. And I just need really good direction. You know, what do we do with our money to help build generational wealth, to find properties that cash flow? What should my next steps be?
0: What is your business this year,
8: but I'm nervous. We own a print company.
0: Okay. Where did the real estate come into play? Because these are two different goals. If I want to build wealth, but also I want to be a real estate guru and leverage a bunch of debt.
8: Correct. The real estate came into play because of the taxes we were getting. We're getting heavily taxed.
0: But would you agree that getting into real estate just for tax purposes is not a good idea?
8: My wife's right here. She said true.
0: You're losing $36,000 a year because of the tax strategist saying, dude, you want to save on taxes? Just leverage an Airbnb. It'll be great.
7: Well, I think you thought you were going to build wealth too. I think you thought you were going to use that as a wealth building vehicle as well, not just a tax shelter.
8: That's the goal, obviously, is wealth building for generational wealth.
7: What went south with the short term? Was it the location? Did you not get the rents you thought you were going to? Like, what happened?
8: Well, I think it's our property manager. So our realtor is also our property manager. And when I met with him, I'm pretty upfront. I said, you know, listen, I said, I just need to know what our worst case scenario might be with this property. And he said, your worst case scenario is you're going to be out $1,000 a month. I said, good, let's go. We're good. That sold.
7: So you knew that from the jump?
8: Oh, yeah. Okay. And I was fine with $1,000. I knew it wasn't going to cash flow well, but I also was using the benefits of, you know, how much we were going to save on taxes and then also building generational wealth and making this kind of a yearly thing we wanted to do.
7: Nothing was looking good.
0: So what would this property sell for?
8: Property management company, $1,035,000. It's worth, according to Zillow, $1,065,000. We also own a home. Our personal residence, we bought that for $820,000. It's worth about $965,000.
0: What's left on that mortgage?
8: That one, $617,000.
0: Okay, and what's the mortgage on the short-term rental?
8: That's about $820,000.
0: Okay, so you got, let's call it $150,000 in equity on the short-term rental you could get out?
8: Correct.
0: What other debt do you have?
8: And all, again, obviously, I got to pay. We did do a loan where there's a prepayment penalty. So we got a 5-year prepayment penalty, which goes down every year. So we'd have to eat that, obviously.
0: What kind of loan is this?
8: Something. It's called a DSCR loan.
0: Mm. Okay. Yeah. What other debt do you guys have outside of the two mortgages?
8: Truly, my wife's got a car. It's about $600 a month. Business pays my car. We have 0% credit cards that aren't due till next year. It's total about 37 between both of us, 37K.
0: You're a credit card company's dream.
8: I'm sorry?
0: You're a credit card company's dream.
8: I know.
0: Because what's going to happen when you can't pony up 37 grand out of nowhere to pay the balance?
8: Well, now, let me give you the full picture. I have 160 sitting in the bank. And my wife has, do you have anything? I think she's maybe 10 grand, my wife. But between both of us, 170.
7: Okay,
8: cash. So that money's earmarked. I already know it's going to pay off that 0% credit card.
7: How much? Great. How much? What's the total amount of your wife's vehicle? Not the monthly payment, the total amount.
8: Total amount. It's a lease.
7: Oh, it's a lease. And what about you?
8: My car's paid through the business. It's a $524 a month. It's a Subaru Outback.
7: How much is the debt, though? What's the total debt?
8: It'll be done at the end of this year, and then I either will lease another car.
7: What's the total debt? Don't be scared.
8: I apologize.
7: Don't be scared.
8: So what's 524 times?
7: No. What's the amount that you owe on your car? How much do you owe?
8: Okay, we owe on my car is going to be $3,000.
7: That's it? That's all you have left?
8: Yeah, because it's a lease, so it's $3,000.
7: Yours is a lease too. Okay. So,
0: goodness gracious. These are the nicest cars known to man. What are you guys driving? $600 a month for a lease?
7: When's the lease up?
8: Lease is up the end of the year. We're both the end of the year.
7: Okay. And are you planning on buying them out, or what are you thinking here?
8: I don't know, to be totally honest. I haven't thought about it.
7: Okay, so we're gonna help you think through that. What I want you to take away right now, John, is you're kind of like a happy-go-lucky guy, and you're fun to talk to, but I'm concerned about your situation greatly. You got a lot going on. And the good thing is, I think a couple of moves could get you on, just a couple of small tweaks could get you on really, really solid footing. But you'll have to agree with George and I that you're in a dire situation in order to actually do this. Because I feel like you kind of think it's not that bad.
9: You guys have out-earned your stupidity for a long time. And you can continue doing that. I just think you vehemently disagree with everything we're going to throw at you, so I don't even want to waste the time. But I'll tell you what I would do. I would sell the short-term rental, walk away with whatever money you can get, take your 160, pay off all of your consumer debt, and then anything remaining, it becomes emergency fund plus paying down the mortgage.
8: Gotcha.
9: But leveraging the debt game.
8: I should make that my priority, is paying down our primary residence.
9: Paying down everything. Pay down all of the consumer debt first. Get an emergency fund, focus on paying off your primary mortgage. Right now, you're just trying to accumulate stuff and assets and car leases, and we're trying to simplify your life to where you get to keep what you take home, regardless of how much you pay in taxes. I'd rather you pay what you owe in taxes and not have all the stress in your life and go, that sucks. I had to pay the IRS more than I thought. But it's a nothing burger if you had no debt.
8: You figured me out perfectly, because my wife would tell you I do stress out a lot about it.
7: I bet.
8: It's not worth it.
7: It's very stressful. Yeah. It's stressful for me just to listen to it. So I can only imagine how you feel, you know, when you lay your head on your pillow at night. But think about what George just said. You got $170,000 cash. Okay, we pay off the credit cards. That leaves us with around $130,000 or so. You decide whether or not you're going to buy out these leases. Do you know what the buyout is for each of them?
8: I don't know. I think it's around 20, 25 maybe.
7: For each?
8: If I'm speaking correctly. For each.
9: Would you guys want to keep those cars?
8: I'd have to convince my wife, but I don't care.
7: But okay, let's say you did.
8: If you want to keep your car, she doesn't care.
7: Okay, so let's say you spend $40,000 and you buy out these leases. Now you're at $90,000. You've got $90,000 sitting there after you've gotten out of these leases, after you've paid off some credit card debt. Is there anything else that we need to know of that needs to be paid off?
8: No, I just gave you all the debt we have. That's it.
7: Okay, so now you've got some actual cash. You sell the short term rental, because did I hear you say you bought it for 1.3 and it's worth 1.6?
8: No. $1,035,000, and it's, according to Zillow, it's worth $1,065,000 now.
7: Okay, $1,000,000. Okay.
9: So you'll probably take a little loss on that, but you'll gain $3,000 back in your life from not bleeding. And so that's where I'm going.
8: Correct.
9: This is worth it. Don't have the sunk cost fallacy.
7: Yeah.
9: It sounded like you didn't want to sell this Airbnb, though. The short-term rental.
8: I mean, I'll be honest with you. I do love the house. I wish, you know, my wife and I would love to be in Florida one day. I'd love to be in the house. But if it's going to cause me stress every day, I'd rather do the smart thing than the future, you know, goal thing.
7: And let's talk about the why behind it, because I think I like what you were thinking about, which is, what are ways that I can build wealth for my family? I think that that's something that we all need to be doing as parents and as spouses. But the way to do that, we did the largest study of millionaires, and the best way to do that is to have a debt-free lifestyle, a budgeted lifestyle, a lifestyle that values having the right insurances, saving for emergencies, right? And then investing in your 401k regularly. That's how millionaires are built. They invest in their 401k regularly.
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12: KTSA. It's 3 o'clock at KTSA San Antonio. I'm Stacey Keene. The U.S. military sunk at least six small Iranian boats in the Strait of Hormuz yesterday. They say U.S. Navy destroyers had to fend off a barrage of Iranian attacks as they guided commercial vessels through the critical waterway. CBS's Andre Navarro has a reaction from the White House.
13: The president did not seem very concerned about it yesterday, but did warn that Iran would be, quote, blown off the face of the earth if they continue to attack U.S. vessels guiding those stranded ships.
12: Despite the incident in the Strait, the Pentagon says the ceasefire with Iran is still on. The man wanted in a road rage shooting incident has been arrested. KSAT 12 reports 32-year-old Justin Gutierrez was arrested in the 700 block of Stratton Oaks thanks to tips from community members. In addition, officers say Gutierrez's three children were located and are safe. Gutierrez is facing several charges, including assault with a deadly weapon causing bodily injury. A three-year-old child is recovering after she was attacked by an illegal immigrant last month. KTSA's Christian Blood has the story.
14: Amelia Perez was with her mother at Espada Park on the south side when the attack went down. Police say Amelia and her mother, Gabby Perez, were ambushed by 24-year-old Atharva Baez for reasons unknown. A total stranger to the mother and daughter, ICE now says Baez is in the U.S. illegally. Amelia was bitten in the face and her mother punched before Baez was stopped. News 4 San Antonio reports the child is recovering well physically and emotionally. Christian Blood, KTSA News.
12: And about 96,000 students will be notified tomorrow that they can participate in the Texas School Voucher Program. The first 42,600 awardees received their notices last month, with another 2,000 recently added to that list. This week's second-tier awards will include more than 51,000 children from families at or below 200% of the poverty level. KTSA News Time is 3:02. It's time for KTSA Sports. Here's Joe Reinagle.
15: A record defensive performance from Wimby, not enough. His 12 blocks in game one against the Timberwolves couldn't propel them to victory. They fall 104-102 last night. 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In the NFL, the Dallas Cowboys are hosting veteran cornerback Adoree Jackson for a free agent visit. Jackson recorded 55 tackles and one interception last year with the Philadelphia Eagles, playing for new Cowboys defensive coordinator Christian Parker. And the defending champion Seattle Seahawks signed former Cowboys edge rusher Dante Fowler Jr. One-year deal, $5 million. I'm Joe Reinagle for 94.1 San Antonio Sports Star.
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12: Your KTSA Stevens Roofing AccuWeather forecast, mostly cloudy and humid with a high of 90. Tonight overcast, warm and humid, 75 the low. Tomorrow we'll see cloudy skies, humid once again as we hit 87. Right now, mostly cloudy skies, 86 degrees at San Antonio's Severe Weather Station. I'm Stacy Keene. 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
10: How are you doing? Good afternoon. Welcome to the Jack Show on KTSA. Jack Riccardi. I was just watching the briefing that Marco Rubio gave at the White House. You know, Caroline Leavitt's on her maternity leave now, and the plan is to have different people in the administration pinch hit for her. And today they had Secretary of State Marco Rubio, and this guy can do anything. I mean, it's unbelievable. He did about a 45-minute thing where he brought a lot of clarity to the Strait of Hormuz situation, which we're going to talk about here in a second. He referenced his DJ skills this weekend at a wedding. At one point, I swear I heard him say to Iran, check yourself before you wreck yourself. So I don't think, like, it'd be hard to imagine like Henry Kissinger or George Shultz. Madeleine Albright, remember her? Remember saying, check yourself before you wreck yourself. I like him. All right. Is the ceasefire over if the Iranians are firing on us? Here's Pete Hegseth on that this morning at the Pentagon briefing, cut number six.
2: Thank you, Secretary Hegseth. Last 24 hours or so, Iran's fired at us. We fired at Iran. Just going to ask you more directly, is the ceasefire over?
4: No, the ceasefire is not over. Ultimately, this is a separate and distinct project, and we expected there would be some churn at the beginning, which happened. And we said we would defend and defend aggressively, and we absolutely have. Iran knows that. And ultimately, the president's going to make a decision whether anything were to escalate into a violation of a ceasefire. But certainly we would urge Iran to be prudent in the actions that they take to keep that underneath this threshold. This is about the straits. This is about freedom of navigation. This is about international waterways. This is about free flow of commerce, all the things that happened before, and only Iran is contesting. So right now the ceasefire certainly holds, but we're going to be watching very, very closely.
10: What do you think about that answer? I mean, threshold is the key word there, right? Like, they're shooting at us, but they're not really doing any damage, and we're repelling it, and so we're going to continue. We're going to consider it still a ceasefire. It almost sounds like, you know, you missed me, you missed me, you missed me, right? I guess what they're doing here is partly they're playing the War Powers Act game, because after 60 days, you have to get congressional authorization. So what you do is you declare whatever you did done by or before the 60-day mark, then you just sort of say, well, now we're into a new phase, so the clock starts again. And I guess that's the workaround for the War Powers Act. Does it seem to you like the ceasefire is over? It doesn't seem like it to me, but I guess that's why I'm doing this and they're doing that. Main thing that Rubio conveyed in his briefing, Secretary Rubio, epic fury is over. That echoes what Hegseth and General Kane said this morning. Now this is Project Freedom, which is the blockade of Iran slash escort of tankers through the strait. Remember, as we talked about the other day, the United States doesn't directly need what's coming through the strait, but the rest of the world does. And the rest of the world sets the price for oil, which in turn drives up the price of gasoline. So we're not having a shortage. There's no shortage. We are drilling. We are producing, but we will pay less when the world starts breathing easier and that global price comes down. Then he says, we invite other countries to help us. We're going to hand off this project with the Strait. And he also mentioned the War Powers Act and
3: believes that it's unconstitutional, but they're going to comply with it anyway. That was basically what Secretary Rubio had to say. Both Hegseth and Kane this morning in the briefing confirmed that Iran has been attacking us repeatedly, more than 10 times during the so-called ceasefire. They've also been attacking the UAE. This is very interesting because UAE was an ally of Iran. UAE bought into the idea that Iran was a safe, stabilizing force in the region. That was what Iran wanted to be. They wanted to be the hegemon of the region. We're the biggest, powerful, most powerful, richest country, and we'll keep everybody protected and calm. And the UAE has been attacked more than Israel in recent days. So as a result of Iran kind of flailing and lashing out in panic mode, they are changing the face of that region. And that's been interesting. I think this is even having repercussions in terms of like the relationship with China. China is watching our operations and the effectiveness of what we're doing in the Strait vis-a-vis Taiwan. Taiwan is noticing it. Japan is noticing it. The new Prime Minister of Japan says that if China used warships or force against Taiwan, Japan would consider that a, quote, survival-threatening situation. In other words, an act of war.

0: stores that are having such a problem with looting and shoplifting that they can't prevent or cover the losses. So this guy, William Hall, is an alderman, and he says that is pharmaceutical genocide and corporate abandonment, which are crimes he made up. They don't exist. Cut number nine.
1: Walgreens should be charged with first-degree corporate abandonment.
2: Yes.
1: It should be a crime the way they're treating our elders.
2: Yes.
1: It should be a crime the way they're treating our families.
0: So the crime is not the shoplifting, the looting, the muggings, the open-air meth markets, drug markets. The crime is that a business would not want to do business, could not sustain itself in business in your ishy, shitty city. I'm sorry, I got to use the word. The crime is that they left. And see, this is the pattern, right? Mamdani is telling people you can't leave New York. This guy's saying it's a crime if Walgreens pulls out of Chicago. So the people whose job it is to provide a safe environment are pointing fingers at businesses that have had enough of lawlessness. So the problem is not the crime. And if you announce or declare that crime is no longer the problem, then you're off the hook, right? Like now you don't get judged. You're doing great. A++. The crime is the company that leaves, that says we've had enough of the thugs. That's who's harming your elders, dummy. You. All you have to do is provide a reasonably safe, you know, by urban standards. It's not going to be like down on the farm, but like a reasonably safe neighborhood, and Walgreens will stay in it, and the elders can walk over to Walgreens. Victims of their own policies. And not only really terrible at their jobs, but they have the gall to blame other people. What the hell is first-degree abandonment, by the way? There's no law of that. Businesses stay in business as long as they earn a minimal profit. If a business goes out of business, if a business feels it wants to relocate, needs to relocate, chooses to relocate, capriciously up and moves in the middle of the night, you can do that. None of that is against the law. None of it is. The laws of economics are what apply here. And how about the Democrats just once try blaming shoplifters for shoplifting? Could we try that sometime? But there's also another pattern here. And that is that when people talk about or post stories on TikTok or X or Instagram or whatever about their hellish experiences living in blue cities, whether it's, we were talking a little bit this morning about a lady in LA who, her name is Kristen Munson. She seems like a lovely person. She's a tech executive. And she told a story about how she's very pregnant and like almost ready to, you know, give birth pregnant. And she went out on a walk with her 2-year-old in the little stroller thing. And she said, we got trapped by 2 zombies. My heart was pounding, fight or flight, full blast. The last thing my body needs right before labor. All I can think about is protecting my kids while the city falls apart around us. She tweeted at the mayoral candidates. She said to Karen Bass, I voted for you, I defended you, but you've lost my trust. Enough. I'm done watching my community live in fear. And I see these every day. I see more of them than I have time to share on the show, although I'm going to share some more of them today. But here's the bottom line to Kristen Munson and all these people in all these blue cities. Stop voting for William Hall and Michelle Wu and Brandon Johnson and Karen Bass and Zoran Mamdani. I know you just voted for him, so you're stuck with him for a while. Stop voting for these people. I'm not telling you who to vote for. I'm not telling you to change or become a Republican or switch party or even belong to a party. Like, it might be better if you didn't. And nominally, these elections are supposed to be nonpartisan, a lot of them anyway. But look, you need to stop voting for the people you've been voting for. You can tell me your story, but I can't do a damn thing about it. I can't help you. I don't even want to, because when I look at these people with their lip implants and their Lululemons and their, you know, the way they talk at the end of every sentence, up, you know, every sentence it like rises at the end. So, as I was saying,

0: all I see are blue voters. All I see are people that voted for, you know, Hillary and Kamala and Gavin, and they feel really good about having the, you know, there are no illegal people signs in their front yard, and they changed their, a couple of years ago, they changed their thumbnail to a Ukrainian flag, and they do Pride Month, even though they're straight, and they, it just, you know what? You got to stop voting for these people. The conditions you're describing are not like the weather. You made this. And you reward these suckers with second terms and re-election, and that emboldens them, and they get drunk on their own power and affirmation, and they get worse. And then they think they should run for president. You know, it's not bad enough that America's cities are a major global embarrassment, but all these people think, you know what, I should take the next step. So she, Karen Kirsten Munson, actually says in her tweet that she's going to vote for Spencer Pratt, who's the less crazy or not so crazy L.A. candidate. I don't know if you've heard about him. He's the guy that his house burned down in the Palisades fire, and he lives in a mobile home on the burnout property. And he did a commercial where he went and showed you the houses of the other candidates. Like, see, they're all fine. They don't have to live with the conditions they've created for the rest of us. It was a very good commercial. I didn't play it on the show because it was all visual. But he has a chance, I guess. But my point is, people like Kirsten Munson have to stop doing what they're doing. This isn't on us. You and I can't do anything about it. In fact, I get people complaining to me, why do you even talk about it? I'm frustrated because I can remember when American cities were part of the pride of this country. They were the envy of the world. They led the world. They were points of aspiration. The history of our country is basically the history of people moving to the city to work, to prosper, to invent, to get an education. You know, I don't want to be on the farm. I want to be where the bright lights. But these cities have become dystopian hellholes, and it wasn't inevitable. It didn't have to happen. It's not this way all over the world. It's because of how you're voting. And then, for God's sakes, you know what they do then? After they vote LA into turning it into a nightmare, or they turn San Francisco into like Somalia, then you know what they do? They move here. And all of a sudden, they're in the lane next to you at HEB. And you wonder, right? Like, you want to be nice, but you wonder, oh, God, I hope they didn't bring their cuckoo ideas with them, or we'll have more of that here. And then you start to see what's happening here, and you're like, is this the Californification? Is this the Illinoisification of San Antonio? So we're going to talk about that. Tell me what you think. 210-599-5555. Colonel Asnaga is going to join us as well. Lot to cover. It's the Jack Show on now on KTSA.
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0: I think, I can't prove it, but I think I'm coming around to the idea that I used to hear my father talk about. He believed in planned obsolescence, that they were building things more and more to break down sooner and need more frequent replacing. And my dad was the kind of guy that liked to get something on a workbench and see if he could fix it before he got rid of it. But increasingly, you couldn't do that, and he hated it. 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And I don't mean because you can get it on the bench, but because you don't have to replace it. 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They do last. 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
0: People come home this weekend in Boston, and they find a guy on their sofa, naked, smoking crack. He didn't appear to have stolen anything. He didn't appear to be threatening them. They didn't know him. They hadn't invited him. His name is Janelle Roman, 28. And he broke into the Beacon Hill residence. Beacon Hill is very nice. High money, high dollar. Broke into the Beacon Hill residence in the morning on Saturday. The people who lived there were away for the day and smoked crack on their living room, in their living room. This is a family with kids. They called 911. He'd used the toilet. It was, you know, what do you do with that? It's not like you just spray a little Lysol and move on, right? This is a, I've been following this story for a while. This is kind of interesting. There's a woman who, well, there's a whole backstory to this. There's this business in Boston called Rainbow Pottery. It's one of those places where you can make a pot and paint it or buy pottery. It's very kitschy and high dollar, you know, $300 bowl and stuff like that. So anyway, this woman had been out walking her dog, and she's a very pretty girl. You saw her in the video, right, Don?
4: Yes, when I was putting it.
0: Yeah, pretty, but a very typical Back Bay. Like, she's got the lip implants, a couple of tattoos, very pretty. She's probably about 25. And she's telling this story about this guy comes up to her while she's walking her dog, and he starts talking to her, and she's receptive, and he says, "What are you doing later? Would you like to have a drink?" And she says, "Yeah, okay, I'll have a drink." And then he says, "Well, what are you doing now?" And she says, "Well, I'm going to get a coat." She was going to go buy a coat on Newbury Street, which is like a high-end shopping area. So she must have money, and, you know, she's out there with her dog and her having her fashionable life. And I'm going to get a coat. And he says to her, "I would look better on you." Have you ever used that line on a woman? Yeah, no, you haven't, because you're not a creep. And she's a little weirded out by that. Suddenly she's not feeling good about this. So she kind of says, "Oh, no, well, I'd rather, let's have a drink first." And so she gets his number and whatever, but then she thinks about it and she decides she's not happy with the vibe. Anyway, long story short, she finds out that the guy is a level 3 sex offender who is employed by Rainbow Pottery, and they know that he is. In other words, the owner is, well, let me play some of this podcast. This is the Boston Globe doing the story, cut number 10.
4: Story time about how a business on Newberry Street has hired a level 3 offender, and now he's using it to prowl Newberry Street to try and pick up women.
5: A popular pottery studio has been going viral for all the wrong reasons, and its owner has been willing to go to extreme lengths to protect her carefully curated reputation. It all started in mid-January when Katie McCann says a guy approached her on Newberry Street and asked her for her number.
4: He seemed nice enough. I was like, sure.
5: He asked where she was going, and she said she was shopping for a coat.
4: He looks at me dead straight in my face. No laugh, no smile, no anything. Says, I would look better on you. I was stunned.
5: She said she got a weird feeling and looked up his number online. She found his full name, Andrew Drew Giampa, and discovered that the 33-year-old was a registered sex offender who worked on Newberry at an address associated with Rainbow's Pottery. So she posted a TikTok to warn others.
4: I'm afraid to say the business because I don't want to get in trouble.
5: But internet sleuths put it together. And soon, more and more videos were posted.
6: This business sued me. I worked there in summer of 2024.
7: I'm making this TikTok just to warn other people.
0: So these are all people now. So it goes on where all these other people say, oh, yeah, I had a creepy experience there, too, or they did this or they did that. Now, on one level, this is just a story about a wacky business. The woman that owns it is a lunatic. But again, I'm looking at this and I'm going, this doesn't happen just everywhere. This is a blue city thing. You can complain about it. You can be shocked. You can be stunned. You can be scarred and all this. But at some point, you've got to. And you look at Katie, and I promise you, she voted for Kamala, and she's been at an O Kings rally. I mean, I guarantee she's got all the, you know, Trump is Hitler and he's a pedo and. She's got all that, and all her friends, when they talk about politics, which is not very often, but when they do, I guarantee you that's what they say, and that's, you know, these are the worst of times, and it's Trump and all that. But they have created. They are fine with these local political hacks that they've put into office. They are fine with mayors that apologize to criminals and give haven to illegal immigrants and make excuses for sex offenders. This guy shouldn't be anywhere near where he is and what he's doing. He shouldn't even be out in the street. But you see where they almost get it. I mean, she realizes if she had gone on the date with this guy, we might never have heard from Katie again. We might never have seen her again. Who knows what would have happened to her? At the very least, he might have attacked her. If not worse. And I looked at a picture of the guy, very Silence of the Lambs, very, whoa. But I could also see where maybe in the right setting, or if he's wearing like normal, you know, nice clothes or something, maybe he, until he said, I would look better on you. What a thing to say. Like, I don't care how bold you are, that is not a good line at all. That's not what normal people say. Yeah, you're voting for this. You've created it. Don't talk to us about it. The rest of the country is wondering what the hell you're doing up there. And you've got to stop. The answer, the call is coming from within the house. The answer to this is with you. 210-599-5555. Coming up, we're going to talk about the Unceasefire with Colonel Isnaga and more of the Jack Show on KTSA. 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
0: One of the nicest things, one of the happiest things that's happened to me in a long time is my mom, who will be 91 this summer, just got a new dog. Well, my sister, who she lives with, they got a dog, but my mom is there all day. 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

Back on the Jack Show on San Antonio's News Talk Station, 550 and 107.1 KTSA. Our next guest is retired Army Colonel Vincent Isnaga. He joins us in the KTSA Quarter Moon Plumbing AC Heating Newsmaker line. As we mentioned, today Secretary Rubio and this morning Secretary Hegseth and General Kane talked about the end of Epic Fury, which is now Project Freedom. It's what they call a red, white, and blue security bubble over the Strait of Hormuz. They also talked about how there have been several attacks on shipping and on naval vessels during the so-called ceasefire, but that according

0: According to the secretaries and the general, those attacks don't rise to the threshold of ending the ceasefire. So is it a ceasefire if the firing hasn't ceased? Colonel Esnaga, what about that? How do you explain that to people that are trying to make sense of what seems to be a contradiction?
1: Hey, sir, real quick, I have to set my ego aside. You call me Colonel, and Colonel is correct in the salutation. But I did retire as a lieutenant colonel. And so
0: yes, I apologize. Even worse because I had you as a general earlier. So we're moving into the we're getting closer to the right title all the time. But I apologize to you. I stand corrected.
1: Not at all. Just making me feel good. Okay. When is a ceasefire not a ceasefire? And I like to break it down to small unit tactics. If I've got two divisions on the ground, both enemy divisions facing each other, they have artillery, they have rockets, they have attack helicopter, aircraft, things that can really destroy each other. One platoon starts shooting at the edge of one of their perimeters. They've got small arms fire. And that does not really break the ceasefire. You know, we're not going to go to start dropping bombs again in Iran because these guys have small speed gunboat and tried to harass a ship, mm-hmm. and then they got blown out of the water. Mm-hmm. So for every one of those events where they had, I believe in the last 24 hours, six ships were turned around over the last 24 hours. That's Iranian cargo vessels. Seven very small boats were destroyed over the last few days as well. And so those were those knuckleheads that decided they were going to start shooting. They got blown out of the water. Mm. And that's not to the threshold of, okay, that's we're going to start bombing your country again. And I think that's where what we're looking at. To them, that's just, it's like swatting a gnat
0: gotcha.
1: That's coming at you. And that now there's always danger. A rocket might get through, a drone. But so far, we've been able to negate all of those effects. And that's actually over the UAE. They were trying to strike one of their oil fields, and we knocked that out of the sky. So the very few little events that have happened over the last 24 hours resulted in seven of their small boats being destroyed, us knocking something out of the sky, and everything else has been ineffective. So do we want to go ahead and start dropping bombs on them because of that? Mm-hmm. I wouldn't. But, yeah. You know, again, that's the president's call at the end of the day.
0: Has this Project Freedom, is this going, do you feel this is going well? Is this going as you expected it to?
1: I am, just simply because, and I'll tell you, this is strictly from a military standpoint, not from a political standpoint. I'm not sure about the politics of it and how that's going or even what's happening with the stock market. But I do know that the vessels have already lined up and they pushed a couple through the straits already. So here's what I was looking at. The last couple of weeks, we've been clearing lanes. And if you think about it as a corridor, they opened up the corridor so that they made sure, one, there's no mines in the water, and that they have freedom to maneuver and freedom of movement. Because that's, I mean, the mission of this operation, mission statement is to protect commercial shipping from Iranian aggression with a 24/7 overwatch. But it was really more than that because we ran our minesweepers through those corridors, make sure that they're not going to get hit by something they're not expecting. And then everything else, we're creating an air umbrella over.
0: Now, President Trump yesterday and Secretary Rubio today, Lieutenant Colonel, invited other countries to help us do this. Do we need their help, or are we just saying that? And are other countries even capable of, you know, could South Korea actually get something over here, the other side of the world, that would make any kind of a difference?
1: Absolutely. I think every time another country comes into play, it, one, stacks the deck against Iran, Iran. The you know, I heard the secretary say, the Secretary of War say, this is a temporary mission. Once shipping is flowing freely, we're going to hand control back over to the rest of the world. Mm-hmm. In other words, hey, you're kind of responsible to make sure that your ships are safe wherever they're at. And, you know, they need to be able to have some kind of a presence, even if it's one ship, one destroyer, one battleship, whatever it is that they've got that they could send there. Same Japan, you know, same with a lot of the India, for sure, should have something over there. And then, of course, our European countries should have their ships out there. Would be great to see Great Britain there. The UK, it would, you know, would be great to see some of their Navy back at it. But, I mean, if we think about what's happening right now, we only have 4% of our active duty military personnel in the region. I mean, they have to let that sink in.
0: Yeah, yeah. Are there maybe even considerations beyond that immediate region for President Trump in the United States? I mean, he's about to meet with the Chinese president later this month. China has refineries that use Iranian oil. China has been eyeing Taiwan. Japan recently made a very strong statement. We were talking about this before we got you on the air. Japan just made a very strong statement that they would respond and feel it was a threat to them if China moved on Taiwan, which is a new position for the Japanese to take. Do you think maybe they're looking at this in terms of the ripple effects around the world, not to mention the sort of exhibition of American effectiveness that the Iran operation has been, right?
1: Yeah, I mean, again, while a great deal of our naval forces are there, and we have 3 out of 4 aircraft carriers out there, only one of them is operating right now within that region. The other two are nearby, so they can relieve and not have 24-hour-a-day, you know, you don't want to wear out one aircraft carrier and one crew. So we have the ability even to rotate them through. But yes, they're taking note. And so he's going into that meeting with China in a stronger position than anybody could ever have imagined in the past. In particular, I'm sure China is going to be more than willing to tell Iran, knock it off, let's make a deal, because you're now impacting us, and China is not happy about that.
0: Interesting. Lieutenant Colonel Vincent Isnaga, thank you as always. Again, apologies for the mix-up on your title.
1: No,
0: we know that you retired as a lieutenant colonel. We just feel that you should have more. If it was up to me, we would give you a battlefield promotion right in the middle of the interview. So that was what I was doing. But thank you very much, sir. I appreciate
1: Colonel
0: you.
1: Happy to be called Colonel anytime, sir.
0: Okay, you got it. Thank you very much. Good to have you today, sir. Thank you. Because I'm a geek about this stuff, this is what I was doing Sunday night while normal people. Anyway, I was reading this whole interview with this highly respected retired Japanese general. His name is Ogawa. Revered. Anyway, he was talking about the Iranian operations' effect on China and Taiwan, and he said China always had a three-phase plan for Taiwan, to take Taiwan. And the first phase was a blockade, sort of choke it economically. Does this sound familiar? No invasion, no missiles, no, just almost an invisible chokehold. And he was saying that what the U.S. is doing, the Strait of Hormuz, and the announcement that the new prime minister in Japan made about Taiwan, that if China did a blockade, Japan would see it as, quote, a survival-threatening situation to them. He said that has completely wrecked their plan. And that is the prelude to China meeting with Trump later this month. So Japan has, by the way, massive resources. Since the Reagan years, they have been quietly rearming. They have more than enough I think plutonium is what they use, but they have more than enough to make thousands of nuclear weapons, could do so very quickly if they needed to. So the Iranian operation, I think intentionally, is also impacting, rippling, whatever, signaling other players. This has always been about so much more than just Iran itself. Not that the nuclear capability of Iran was not a thing, but as the colonel said, and I think correctly, Lieutenant Colonel said correctly, Trump's hand is strengthened going into these meetings. I think that's right, and so does this Japanese general. We got more of the Jack Show. You can join the show. Let's talk about that. Let's talk about the Blue City voters that are suddenly waking up, kind of waking up, but they still don't realize that they voted themselves into hell. 210-599-5555. We're going to your calls on the Jack Show on KTSA.
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0: crime to leave a crime-ridden city? Should we guilt and even maybe coerce businesses into staying, keeping their doors open, absorbing month after month of losses, endangering their employees? I mean, how dare you leave our city, Walgreens? Let's talk about that. Let's talk about these Blue City voters that are suddenly popping up all over social media with these dystopian tales of life in the big city. It's not what they thought it would be. It's not paradise. Do they ever quite connect the dots all the way? Do they finish the crossword puzzle? Do they get to the end? Do they solve the mystery? Do they understand that it wasn't always like this? It doesn't have to be like this. In the biggest city in this country, one mayor 25 years ago turned the whole thing around, or it was 30 years ago, I guess. It can be done. It has been done. It could be done again. Did they get it? Why don't they get it? So we'll talk about that a little bit. And this is the show where we think shoplifters are to be blamed for shoplifting. Also coming up, we're going to talk about Nazi tattoos and Nazi-crats, and everyone's a Nazi except the guy with the Nazi tattoo, apparently. We got a new JR poll we're working on. And we'll tell you what some school kids are doing that is all wrong and intimidating their schoolmates. And no, it's not going in the wrong locker room. Wait till you hear this. Next hour of the Jack Show coming up here on KTSA.
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2: It's 4 o'clock at KTSA San Antonio. I'm Stacey Keen. CBS's Stacey Lynn has an update from the Pentagon on the war with Iran.
3: Defense Secretary Pete Hegseth says they've launched Project Freedom to guide commercial ships through the Strait of Hormuz and warns,
4: if you attack American troops or innocent commercial shipping, you will face overwhelming and devastating American firepower.
3: And while they prefer this effort to be peaceful, if needs change, U.S. forces
4: are locked and loaded to defend our people, our ships, our aircraft, and this mission without hesitation.
3: Stacey Lynn, CBS News, Washington.
2: A group of civil rights organizations is suing to stop a new state law that would allow local police in Texas to arrest people suspected of crossing the U.S.-Mexico border illegally. Senate Bill 4 is scheduled to take effect next week after a federal appeals court lifted a lower court ruling that it had on hold for several years. On Monday, the ACLU and other plaintiffs filed a suit that claims the law is unconstitutional because immigration enforcement is up to federal authorities, not the states. The San Antonio City Council will vote Thursday on two contracts for the proposed sports and entertainment district known as Project Marvel. A new Spurs arena is the main attraction for the district, which also includes plans for mixed-use development and expansion of the Henry B. Gonzalez Convention Center and the conversion of the John Woods Courthouse into a live entertainment venue. The first phase of the project will be developed through next March, but the contract can be renewed annually through September of 2031. Three schools in the San Antonio area are on the receiving end of the 2026 HEB Excellence in Education Awards. Piper High School Counselor Christian Guerra won the School Counselor Secondary Award. New Braunfels teacher Kevin Corby took home a Lifetime Achievement Award. And Menchaca Early Childhood Center took home the Early Childhood Facility Award. All of those awards come with a cash prize for both the personnel and the schools. KTSA News Time is 4:02. 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Here's Joe Reinagle.
5: A record defensive performance from Wimby, not enough. His 12 blocks in game one against the Timberwolves couldn't propel them to victory. They fall 104-102 last night. Game two tomorrow night, tip-off at 8:30. Well, tonight a few more game ones in NBA playoff action. First up, the Pistons welcome the Cleveland Cavaliers into Detroit. 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That's followed by Oklahoma City and Los Angeles, the Lakers. Luka Doncic has already been ruled out for tonight's game. Tip-off from OKC is set for 7:30. It will be televised on NBC and Peacock. I'm Joe Reinagle for 94.1 San Antonio Sports Star.
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9: Hi, good afternoon. On the far east side, Loop 1604 southbound before I-10. This road work has you down to just one lane getting by. There's at least a 6-minute slowdown from FM 78. 35 southbound at 37, roadwork takes out two right lanes. You're backed up from New Braunfels. Loop 1604 southbound between Bandera and Culebra, there's 5 minutes of stop and go. 410 westbound at Fredericksburg Road, watch for a stalled car on the right shoulder. I'm Rebecca Parker, KTSA Time Saver Traffic.
2: KTSA Stevens Roofing AccuWeather Forecast is mostly cloudy and humid, topping out at 90 tonight, overcast.

0: just warm and humid. We drop to 75. Tomorrow we'll see cloudy skies. Humid once again as we hit 88 degrees. Right now we've got mostly cloudy skies and 86 at San Antonio's Severe Weather Station. I'm Stacey Keene. 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Many people want to know, what is your DJ name?
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2: Wedding DJ, Secretary of State, Director of USAID, and Commissioner of Baseball, Marco Rubio. Filling in for Caroline Leavitt today. I got to tell you, and I don't mean to sound like a fanboy here, but I thought it was a tour de force. If you get a chance to watch it later, it's about 45 minutes. You can skim it. He takes a lot of questions about, and I think gives very clear, like, it was a good primer on why we're doing this and where we're at with Iran. And even as much of this as you and I are absorbing and reading and trying to keep up with, it was good. It was very, it was helpful to me, and I think it was helpful to anyone that caught it. And a couple of things that stood out for me, and we were just talking with Colonel Osnaga about this as well. I'm going to say Colonel. You can say Colonel. I know he's Lieutenant Colonel. God, Don, he. I'm gonna stumble over this from now till the day I die. Now I'll never be able to say his name without stumbling. Anyway, so we were asking the question, and reporters were asking the questions today. Well, what kind of a ceasefire is this when there's firing? And basically the answer is the firing is ineffective, and our overwhelming strength and presence allows us to kind of shrug it off. We can intercept missiles fired over our allies like UAE. We can hopefully stop them from ever getting to our ships. And the fast boats are kind of a joke. The narco boats were better armed than these are. So in essence, by folding our arms and saying the ceasefire remains in effect, we are saying you are so weak that even when you fire at us, it doesn't rise to the level of a violation. Now, I understand people who are like, why don't we just bomb the ish out of them and be done with it, and Trump is ready, and he keeps talking about it. I get that, and I if that's your point of view, like he should take it to them now, I respect that, I do. I know there are also people who think he's chickening out or tacoing out or whatever. I don't think that. I think that's just, you're saying that because you want to say it. You're seeing that because you want to see it. Pretty clearly we've defeated them. It's not a chicken out. You wouldn't defeat somebody and then chicken out. That doesn't make any sense. So I think that the whole we're weathering their minor ineffectual flurry of punches is probably a good approach. I can see that. I guess the risk in that is that if something does get through, it could really do grievous harm or damage. But the other thing that I thought was interesting, as I was listening to I listened to the briefing this morning with Hegseth and General Kane, and then this one this afternoon, we are using the economic strength of the United States as much as we are using the military strength. So we've used the military strength to bomb sites, degrade their nuclear capability or development, to decapitate their government, to take them off the board as a player. We are threatening to use it against Karg Island and their storage tanks, and they're pretty much stuck because they're damned if they do, they're damned if they don't. They're damned if they try to use Karg Island, they're damned if they don't pump, their oil wells are going to collapse. And they're days away from making that decision. But we're also using economic strength. We're applying pressure. And this is the part of American exceptionalism that I think a lot of people on the left don't grasp. Like all of our presidents, if you think about it, every one of them, Democrat and Republican. They've all ordered military strikes in the Middle East while they were president, right? They all have. And we all know that we have that capability, and the president's the commander-in-chief, and so they've got that dimension. They understand that dimension, right? Even Clinton had wagged the dog with Kosovo. But I think Trump is uniquely, among recent presidents, uniquely aware of and willing to use the financial power of an exceptional superpower. So things like co-insuring the ships coming through the Strait because Lloyd's of London wouldn't do it. Things like freezing assets. Things like sanctioning anybody that does business with Iran or doesn't freeze their assets. That's another thing we've done. So we've told other countries if their money's in your banks, we expect you to do what we're doing, or else we'll sanction you. I think that's a refreshing use. No bullets are flying. No one's bleeding. No casualty counts. We're not seeing lists every day of how many Americans were killed. And I realize it's hard for people that think he's Orange Hitler and Cheeto Jesus to admit this. But he has pulled off a lot without a daily casualty count, a daily body count. Now, it's not over, and that may yet come. I'm not counting my chickens before they hatch. I'm just counting the ones that have hatched so far. Tell me what you think about

Jeff Bezos doesn't pay any taxes. We talked about the Chicago alderman, William Hall, raging against Walgreens for closing some stores in Chicago because they're getting looted and shoplifted to death there. I saw where Walmart, I don't think I mentioned this yesterday, it was in the news yesterday, Walmart is starting to phase out self-checkout machines. Now, I'm not a big fan of self-checkout myself, but they announced it like, yeah, we've just decided to go in a different direction and be more efficient. Well, that's a very diplomatic thing to say, but that's not actually the reason, because if anything, self-checkout would shorten lines and increase efficiency if it was working. The real reason they're eliminating self-checkout, especially in the places they're eliminating it first, is because those are the stores with the greatest loss. So in other words, it isn't the self-checkout, it's the not checkout, okay, that is creating the problem. And they have more control over shoplifting and hot fingers and less vulnerability to theft if they don't have the self-checkout. So in other words, what was billed just a few years ago when all the retailers were diving into it head first, every major retail chain, I think, in the country has some form of self-checkout, right? They're all having to pull back from what they had announced as the future because of the present. Because surveys show that nearly half of Gen Z believes that it's acceptable or justifiable to steal the most expensive item in their cart. People are falling for this ideology, if you can even call it that, the criminal behavior that looting, shoplifting, what they call micro looting, where you pay for your stuff but you steal one thing, is not only acceptable because the businesses have loss prevention and insurance, but also because, you know what, this is how we strike back. This is how we punish the corporation. So they've turned the most selfish thing you can do into an act of, oh, we're just trying to strike a blow for, you know, social justice. It's anti-capitalism. Like, the opposite of capitalism is stealing a lemon. Like, what? You don't understand either one if that's what you think. And, of course, the irony is that when they steal, they raise the price for the rest of us. So that social justice, aren't we the social? Yeah, where's our justice? So you and I, who stupidly get in line and put our things on the belt and let them be scanned and bagged, we're paying for their micro looting, which is such a stupid word. I feel dumber just for saying it. It was also announced that McDonald's is ending self-serve drink machines. They won't say theft is the reason, but they anecdotally have had a problem with people coming in from the street, pick up a McDonald's cup on the street or the trash can, whatever, walk in, start filling your cup like you're a customer refilling a drink you've already bought, when in fact you didn't buy anything. Again, McDonald's is putting a spin on it, saying, oh, it's just for it's an evolution and it's convenience and efficiency. But these businesses are being polite. They're being diplomatic. They don't want to say people are coming into our business and stealing from us and we're sick and tired of it. This is also the trend that resulted in drugstores. Have you been in a drugstore where you go to get a package of shaving blades or eye makeup or whatever? Oh, it's behind glass. It's in plastic cases. It's chained to the rack. If you want to buy it, you have to go find that one clerk that's covering the entire store. And poor, you know, Seth is overworked and tired and didn't sleep well last night and fought with his girlfriend. And now he has to slump over to your aisle and unlock your, you know, Maybelline. If you find that annoying or inconvenient, or if it's ever made you say, forget it, I'll just buy it another day, all of this is micro-looting, shoplifting, all of this is politicians who are blaming the stores for leaving rather than blaming the people, blaming the behavior.

0: And by the way, when you attack capitalism, if you think this is an attack on capitalism, capitalism has defense mechanisms that are extremely expensive for everyone. So what do you think? You steal the lemon and they just have one less lemon? No. They've priced it in, and we pay the price. So the question is, you know, and we talked about the girl with the "I would look better on you" and the people that came home to the naked crack addict in the living room, and the other lady in Los Angeles, the pregnant lady who was walking with her baby, and the meth heads cornered her. She said they were zombies, street zombies, she called them. Do you think these people will ever start voting based on how this is all making them feel? Because I've given up on like trying to reason with people like this. Not, I have given up on reasoning, but these are people with whom you could not have like a logic-based debate. And in fact, if you think about it, lib cities got the way they got because of emotion. There was emotional appeal to, we're going to join the Paris Climate Accord, and we're going to paint rainbows, and we're not going to actually fix the sidewalks and the potholes, but we'll virtue signal them. And people were like, okay, great, that feels good. I feel seen. I see my flag. I see my, you know, the mayor said all the letters in LGBTQII plus, you know. So it was emotional to begin with, the way they got into these blue state, blue city dystopias was by voting emotionally, by voting for people who said things that made them feel good but did nothing. And now will they vote emotionally again? And this time, will it be the emotion of regret, remorse, fear? Do you realize how many things would get better in this country right now? I'm going to say this, and you're not going to like it. Do you realize how many things would get better in this country right now if women voters voted more logically and less emotionally? Don't get offended if that doesn't apply to you. What are you talking about, Jack? You know what I mean. If you're a woman right now and that doesn't apply to you, please understand I'm generalizing, but you know who I'm talking about. You know I'm right. I'm not calling. Some guys would say, let's take the vote away from women. I'm not saying that yet. But honestly, you look at the, show me a blue state governor, a blue state mayor who's just a nightmare, right? Point any of them out you want. Pick a mayor, pick a governor. And I'll show you somebody that's only there because of the woman's vote. I guarantee. If we break it down, if we go back to their last election, and we break it down, they won on the women's vote. They won on emotional voters. Yes, I know women can vote logically and rationally, and some do. But do you realize how much would change if just a few more? And I don't want them to have the experience, like this poor lady, you know, in L.A., like Kristen Munson is her name. I don't want that to happen. Or I'm not like high-fiving because that happened. That's terrible. It sounds frightening and terrifying, and the poor lady's pregnant on top of that. No, my heart goes out to her. I actually am somewhat chivalrous. I know I sound like an a-hole right now, but I do care. But honestly, you've got to stop voting for these guys. We can't help you. We don't even want to help you until you change the way you vote. I don't know any other way to say it. Anyway, what do you think? 210-599-5555. More of the Jack Show coming up on KTSA.
1: Hi, good afternoon. On the Far East Side, loop 1604 southbound before I-10. This road work has you down to just one lane getting by. There is a 7-minute slowdown from FM 78. Loop 410 westbound at Somerset. Construction has the right lane blocked. Palo Alto is where you get slow. Highway 90 eastbound at 35. There is a crash on the right shoulder. It's got you stop and go from General Hudnall. 35 southbound at 37. There is road work in two right lanes. You're backed up from New Braunfels. I'm Rebecca Parker, KTSA, Time Saver Traffic.
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0: I don't spend a lot of time on this because I think one of the most boring things people do in media is talk about other people in media. Like, have you ever noticed on cable news how much time they spend interviewing each other? You know, the 7 o'clock host is interviewing the 6 o'clock host about what happened at 5 o'clock. You know, I don't. So we don't do a lot of that on this show, just so you know. If we have somebody on who is also a media figure, it's not usually to talk about media. But in any event, I haven't spent a lot of time speculating about Tucker Carlson and what happened there. I can just tell you that he's lost all my respect, and I have no use for him at this point. I don't really know what happened. I don't really care what happened. He's talking nonsense, and he sounds deranged. But this is an example of what I mean. And I don't even know what he's getting at here. He's on the interview, the New York Times interview podcast,

0: And he's talking about his break with Trump. And he said this, cut number seven.
1: You know, there were a lot of cowardly people, as there always are, and Trump engenders cowardice in the people around him through intimidation. And there is a kind of quality that he has that's spellbinding, and I think it probably literally is a spell. And the effect is to weaken people around him and make them more compliant and more confused. And I've experienced this myself. You spend a day with Trump and sort of like you're in this kind of dreamland. It's like smoking hash or something. It's interesting, very interesting. And there may be a supernatural component to it. I'm not a theologian, but it's real. And anyone who's been around him can tell you it's real.
0: What the F is going on here? First of all, that's a lot of fancy talk for saying you were starstruck, okay? You got to go to Mar-a-Lago. You got to ride on Air Force One. You introduced him at rallies. He took your calls. He probably asked you how your wife was and remembered her name and your children. And I'm sure all of that, I've never experienced anything like that, but I'm sure all of that is quite heady stuff. And you have like pinch me, but it's not supernatural, dude. He doesn't put a spell on you any more than I guess any famous person does. In other words, what Tucker Carlson is externalizing as something Trump has the power to do, all he's doing is confessing on himself that he is easily swayed by famous people paying attention to him, which is not the worst thing in the world, and a lot of people have that quality. It's probably not a good quality, though, if you're a nationally syndicated host or podcaster or interviewer. Like, to be good at this, you have to be fairly immune to the fame or charms of the people you interview. And my daughter asked me one time if I was ever, I forget the word she used, it wasn't intimidated, but it was like, are you ever, I forget what the word was, but basically, are you ever like shy or, you know, uncomfortable or intimidated or whatever by interviewing famous people? And my answer, which is an honest answer, is no, unless I am personally like a lifelong fan of this actor or this actress or something. Like, there have been a few, and I always knew why it was. I always knew it was because I always had a crush on her, or I grew up watching him. I interviewed Mike Connors one time, the Mannix guy. You know, there have been a few. Andy Williams was that way for me, but not many. And bigger names than that, no. Not because I'm some big shot, but because it's just not the way I'm wired. I am able to see that this is a famous and accomplished person, but I also know that they have to put their pants on one leg at a time like the rest of us do. I don't know what happened to Tucker, except maybe nothing happened, and he is just one of those people who had never been in such extended proximity to somebody like Donald Trump. And I say this not as an insult, but Donald Trump is not that unique. He's a famous person in the way that a lot of people are famous. He is not that much different from if you had spent a lot of time around another American president or even a, you know, business mogul or a television star, a film star. Like, these are, yes, there's an aura. Yes, you know, you're constantly aware of who they are. But I think Tucker is basically a guy that's just easily impressed. And he's turning it into... By the way, in another interview, Don, I don't know if you've heard this one or not. We should try to find it for tomorrow. He says that Trump might be the Antichrist, which is wild. I mean, what are you doing? Now, the other thing I would say is, first, I think he's telling on himself. Secondly, if you want people to take you seriously as an influencer, I hate that word, but that's kind of the word. You can't go around saying, I was completely wrong and I got fooled by this guy Trump. Because then why would I take you seriously about the next person whose virtues you extol? Why would I take you seriously the next time you say, hey, you know who should be our president? Blah, blah should be our president. I'm going to be like, wait a minute. What? How do I know you haven't fallen under a spell? Maybe this guy's a wizard, too. You know, he's thrown away all his credibility when all he had to do was just keep to himself the fact that Trump hurt his feelings or dissed him or jilted him for somebody else or whatever. Maybe he, you know, there's theories that he took money, that he's under the influence of a foreign government. I don't know. The reason I mention those things is because although they're only theories and I have no proof, they would at least kind of sort of explain what the hell's happened to him. But in any event, I don't think Trump's a wizard or supernatural or a demon or Antichrist. And then he calls him Antichrist, and he says, well, I don't really know what an Antichrist is. Okay. it's a little more than a politician you don't support. Okay. It's a little more than that, I think. But anyway, that's my two cents on Tucker. I don't know. I'm sorry it's happened to him. It was fun while it lasted. For us, and I guess it was fun while it lasted for him, apparently. He had a good time with Trump for a while, as many other people have. We got poll results coming up, more of the Jack Show. You can join 210-599-5555 on KTSA. 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
2: Hi, good afternoon on the southeast side. Loop 410 southbound approaching 35. You've got road work in the right lane. It's got you backed up from Ray Ellison. Loop 410 westbound at Somerset. Construction has your right lane blocked. Palo Alto is where things get slow. Loop 1604 southbound before I-10. Road work has you down to just one lane getting by. You're crawling for an extra 10 minutes. Highway 90 eastbound at 35. Watch for a crash on the right shoulder. There is a slowdown from General Hudnall. 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

0: It's the Jack Show, Jack Riccardi on 550 and 107.1 KTSA. This is Democratic pollster Mark Penn on Fox News yesterday talking about the midterms. He says the midterms will be close. Cut number four.
1: No, I haven't. I'm looking at it up here.
0: Okay.
1: Yeah.
0: Can we get Mark Penn, cut number four? No? Okay, we don't need it. We're good. This was a story out of Long Island, New York Times. You might remember we had a story a few years ago where a member of the New York Times editorial board wrote a piece about how intimidating it was to her. Her name is Mara Gay. How intimidating and disturbing, her words, it was to her to see dozens of American flags on display somewhere in Long Island where she went. Well, now the New York Times is reporting that school children of Republican parents are bringing American flags to school, and it's intimidating to other students. And they quote a teacher, Miss Valencia, who said, children of Republican parents have been influencing their kids. So I guess you should not be an influence on your own kids. Stop doing that right away. Stop being an influence on your kids. They show up at our school with American flags, and it's intimidating to the other kids, she says. This is a warning sign. If the American flag is intimidating in America, that's a warning sign. If the sight of the American flag makes you feel like a vampire seeing a crucifix, that's a warning sign. I'm so old, I remember when there was an American flag in every classroom. Do you remember that? I'm not saying we paid a lot of attention to it. In fact, we barely noticed it because it was everywhere. It was ubiquitous. It was in every classroom. It was in the auditorium. It was in the main hallway entering the school. It was flying atop the school or at a flagpole in front of the school. When you were a Boy Scout or a Cub Scout, you rotated raising and lowering the flag every morning. It's amazing how people come from all over the world and learn the same grievance immediately. Like, if you can all learn the flag grievance immediately, why can't you all learn English or the Bill of Rights or, you know what I mean? Like, what about that? And how about this? If you move to any country, like if I move to another country someday, I retire and I decide I'm going to live in Thailand or I'm going to live in Costa Rica, I better not have any problem with the flag of that country. Because people say, well, they're not flying it as much as we, but I'm sure they fly it in some places. I'm sure I'm going to see it eventually. And if I break into a sweat or start shaking or projectile vomiting, I'm not going to be able to stay in that country. I don't think they'll take it down for me. Right? Pretty sure. This is also the tyranny of the minority, right? The idea that we're going to let a few dictate the behavior of the many. Probably at one time, there was a kind of immigrant to this country. I'm thinking of my grandparents and maybe your parents or grandparents or great-grandparents or something. It was probably a kind of immigrant at one time who saw that flag and got a lump in their throat. Or remembered the terrible things they had escaped from. Or the golden opportunity that was afforded them to come here. If you're scared of the country, you don't have to stay. But if you're scared of the flag, you should just get over that. I'm saying it nicely. You should just get over it. Work on it. Practice. Get a flag. Practice at home. I love the way they call it weaponizing the flag. Somewhere in the story they use the word weaponizing the flag. It's funny because it's all well and good that it's weaponizing and it's a symbol of oppression and stolen land and all this stuff. But you ever notice when we get to an election year, all of a sudden, Kamala's got a flag on her lapel, and Barack's got a flag on his lapel, and Joe's got a flag on his lapel. He doesn't know it's there, but, you know. Why isn't it weaponizing it then? Why isn't it trivializing it or whatever? Why isn't it intimidating? No one says that's intimidating. No one's crying crocodile tears because Kamala has a flag on her lapel. But she did. 210-599-5555. Do you see where I've been kind of low-key following this, not closely, but the Canadian province of Alberta, which is, that's their really mineral and oil-rich province. That's where their oil is and a lot of their timber and stuff like that. It's one of their western provinces. Calgary is in Alberta, one of their big cities. A lot of people liken Alberta to like a Montana or an Idaho. They're getting closer to seceding from Canada. I don't think that's the right word, but of the 10 provinces in Canada, and there have been separatist movements in the other ones at various times, Quebec has one, British Columbia has one. There is a persistent movement in Alberta. They now have over 300,000 signatures on the petition, which is more than enough to trigger the process of a referendum. And I think they call it separation, not secession. But in any event, Alberta has taken another step to separating from the federal Canadian government. By the way, Alberta is 5 million people, and 300,000 is a lot for 5 million people. The leader of the movement says more and more people are getting engaged and expressing their democratic will. They're in the process of verifying the signatures. Like America, Canada has a lot of activist judges, so there'll be a lot of little roadblocks and holdups in this process. It's going to take time. But at some point, if enough, I think they have to verify like 180,000 or something like that. If they get enough verified signatures, they have to put it to a vote. And then the question becomes, if they were to separate, would they want to be their own country or would they want to join the United States? And let me tell you something. From what little I know, if they joined the United States, they would be a red state. And forget about getting Greenland. This would be a major game changer. Not to mention the fact that then you would really have that pressure cooker situation from the Democrats to make Puerto Rico and or Washington, D.C. a state. I mean, we're getting way out over our skis here. Pardon the Canadian reference. We're getting kind of crazy. But, I mean, it's just these are all what-ifs, what-ifs, what-ifs. Maybe they will never separate and this will blow over like it usually does. Maybe they will separate but be a sort of quasi-independent, you know. Well, we'll cooperate with the federal Canadian government, but we're going to have our own government, our own president or something. Maybe it would be more. And maybe it would be a U.S. state. Very interesting. It is kind of in the whole grain or pattern of this awakening to the tyranny of central governments, the betrayal of those governments during COVID, the betrayal of those governments in terms of like New World Order, which that Carney guy up there is very big into. Everywhere you look, there is this kind of MAGA-ish trend in the way people are voting and behaving. I mean, it's obviously not just here. And now it's in Alberta. So, and we'd get the Edmonton Oilers. So. And are the Calgary Flames still a team? I don't know. I think they are. I know the Edmonton Oilers are. All right. We got the poll results coming up. More of the Jack Show coming up on 550 and 107.1 KTSA. 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
2: Hi, good afternoon. On the far northwest side, loop 1604 westbound at FM 1560, there's a crash at the off-ramp. It's got you slow from Kyle Steele Parkway. Loop 410 westbound at Somerset, there is road work in the right lane. Palo Alto is where you get slow. Highway 90 eastbound at 35, there's a crash on the right shoulder. There is a slowdown on from General Hudnall. Highway 90 westbound at General McMullen, watch for a stalled vehicle at the on-ramp. 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

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No, 97%. Yes, 3%. Never flew on Spirit. Apparently I never will. New JR poll tomorrow. 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Everybody's been talking about the Met Gala. I don't really care about it, although I did enjoy seeing some dopey actress wore a stupid outfit, and she wore a mask over her eyes of a dollar bill. Do you know who it is? I don't remember who it is. Well, I can't tell who it is because she's got a mask on. She's got a dollar bill, like with a string tied through it, over her eyes to call out the 1%. These people are the 1%. Imagine you have, it's $100,000 a ticket. It's $500,000 a table. Imagine you have an event that people have to pay $100,000 to get into. And you go to it. So far, I'm fine with this. Like, if you have that money, blow it. But you go to it to make a statement decrying greed and wealth and the 1%. Like, SNL couldn't make up a sketch like this. So she was wearing a dollar bill over her face. And you know who was there? Al Sharpton was there. Al Sharpton. Next time you're thinking about donating to National Action Network, just consider this. Al Sharpton can afford $100,000 to go to a gala. He tweeted that while he's there, he's reflecting on creativity and culture, but also the pressing challenges before us. I love the way celebrities go to a party and pretend that they're not having a good time, like the Oscars are a protest and the Emmys are a protest and the Grammys are a protest. We're going to party all night and do coke and have a swag bag, but we're not having a good time. We're thinking about the poor and the social injustice, and it's 1938 in America. And it's, you know, like, no, you're having a party. If it was really 1938 in America, you'd call off the party. You wouldn't have it. You'd be offended that anyone would go, and you wouldn't go. You'd be doing a rubber drive or a tin drive or something. You know, like, you know, you're partying, you're having a good time, which, again, I have no problem with. Just don't virtue signal and pretend that it's misery, like you're performing a duty. Oh, I'm putting in my time at the Met Gala. Okay, right. Well, I'm going to go string a dollar bill up and wear it around for the rest of the night. I hope you have a good night. Thank you for listening. Look for our podcasts at KTSA.com.

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8: It's 5 o'clock at KTSA San Antonio. I'm Stacey Keene. During a proclamation signing in the Oval Office today, President Donald Trump talked big progress in the war with Iran. He said the U.S. has total control over the Strait of Hormuz and commercial ships are now able to get through.
9: We have a situation where we have total control. As you know, the blockade's been amazing. It's like a piece of steel. Nobody's going to challenge the blockade.
8: And he says despite what Iran says, they have been talking and insist they want to make a deal. Two people are dead and three others recovering after a shooting at a suburban Dallas strip mall that's home to many Korean businesses. KTSA's John Cruz has the latest.
10: Police in Carrollton, just outside Dallas, say this wasn't a random attack.
11: Victims were meeting with the suspect for a business purpose. This is not a random act of gunfire.
10: That is Chief Roberto Arredondo saying the suspect is now in custody, and he says this is not a hate crime. The gunman knew his victims well. John Cruz, KTSA News.
8: Another lawsuit has been filed against CPS Energy. KSAT 12 reports Johnny and Irene Sanchez are suing the energy company as well as two electrical companies after a transformer damaged their home and left them injured back in February. The couple is seeking more than $1 million in damages. Your KTSA Stevens Roofing AccuWeather forecast tonight. We've got overcast conditions, warm and humid as we drop to 75. Tomorrow, cloudy, humid, and a high of 87. Right now, we've got mostly cloudy skies. It is 89 degrees at San Antonio's Severe Weather Station. I'm Stacey Keene. Stay connected with News Talk 550, KTSA, and FM 1071.
12: Hi, good afternoon. On the far southeast side, loop 1604 westbound between Valverde and Highway 281, there is 10 minutes of stop and go. Loop 1604 westbound at FM 1560, there's a crash at the off-ramp. It's got you stop and go from Kyle Steele Parkway. Highway 90 eastbound at 35, there's a wreck on the right shoulder. It's causing some stop and go from General Hutnell. Highway 90 westbound at General McMullen, there's a stalled vehicle at the on-ramp. I'm Rebecca Parker, KTSA, Time Saver Traffic.
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18: President Trump needs conservative fighter Carlos de la Cruz in Congress. That's why President Trump gave Carlos de la Cruz his complete and total endorsement. 20-year Air Force veteran, businessman, outsider, Carlos de la Cruz is a Trump conservative who will always fight for Texas. And he needs your vote on May 26th. Vote May 26th for Carlos de la Cruz, the only candidate backed by the National Border Patrol Council. And Carlos de la Cruz is the only candidate backed by President Trump and his MAGA warriors in Congress. They support Carlos de la Cruz because they know he will always stand with President Trump. On May 26th, vote Carlos de la Cruz for Congress.
19: I'm Carlos de la Cruz, and I approve this message. I'll always stand with Texas and President Trump.
18: Paid for by Carlos de la Cruz for Congress.
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13: Great radio stations all over the place, along with Sam and Polo. It is the Joe Pags Show. Thanks a lot for stopping by. Harmy Dillon will be on this program today. She is the Assistant Attorney General for Civil Rights at the DOJ. We talk about how the Voting Rights Act was not gutted the other day. We talk about how black and brown people were not disenfranchised the other day by the Supreme Court. Not even close. I'm going to break all that down in earnest. And we're also going to talk about there's a Second Amendment division within the Civil Rights Division of the DOJ to make sure that, yes, your gun and carrying rights and your right and to keep and bear is not infringed, which is what the Constitution says. It should not be infringed. Let's start today with today is the 5th of May. Cinco de Mayo, which actually celebrates a momentary win by the people of, I think, Pueblo, Mexico, against the French army back in the day. Nobody in Mexico celebrates Cinco de Mayo, but for some reason we do in the United States, and we say it the Spanish way, unless, of course, you're Barack Obama, which I think he celebrated Cinco de Cuatro, which would be 5 to the 4. Either way, little Mexican food today, but it's also a sad reminder for me because it's the date that my father died 16 years ago now, if you can believe it. He was only 69 years old, smoked since he was about 8 years old. I urge people, if you're smoking, listen, you're a free liberated American. You do whatever you want to do, but I'm here to tell you, don't. I quit smoking in 1996. I did that. Sam, do you even remember me smoking?
0: No.
1: No.
13: I'm hearing you twice again, my love. So at some point, I just want you to consider what it is that you're taking in your lungs, why you would do that. Is it fixed?
0: It's not on my end.
1: Not on my end.
13: Yeah, I didn't fix anything yesterday, and it went away, so I'm not really sure what's going on. Either way, but no, Sam doesn't remember that. And that's good, because I didn't want them growing up seeing their dad smoking. What happened was I woke up, I was 30, and I was doing television, and I was doing voice work, and I woke up wheezing, and I'm like, I don't want to be wheezing. I'm only 30, so I quit. I didn't smoke that long as it was, but if you're a smoker, I'm not going to guilt you. I just want you to stop it. I just want you to consider to yourself, why am I doing that? Now, smoking is good because, and this is going to sound weird, if you got kids in the car, I don't really mean that it's good, kids. I'll explain it in a second. But it's good because it forces you to deep breathe. Deep breathing exercises actually will relax you. Nicotine is, however, a stimulant. So it actually gets you a little bit charged up. So, plus, it's very, very addictive. So if you just need the deep breaths, deep breathe. Just don't do it with, with targ and nicotine and all this stuff that allegedly causes, you know, a response that isn't good for your body. It's extremely unhealthy. And whether it's lung, and my dad had lung cancer, or it's hardening of the arteries, it's just bad. And I would hope that you would stop. That's all I'm going to say. What do you think, Sam? Is it still happening?
0: I don't know.
13: I shut it off that time over here. I don't know why it was coming on. That's so strange. You know, we do the show for real. I'll make sure that doesn't pop on.
0: Thank you.
13: Okay, I don't know what that is. It just went away on its own again. Very strange. All right, so that's that. Now, I want to tell you about an email Sam forwarded me last night from a listener. And I found this to be real. I got to be honest with you. I find myself to be a very funny man. Let me finish with my dad. Rest in peace, Dad. I love you. I miss you every day. And still every day I get up and try to impress my father in what it is that I do as a father, as a talk show host, a husband, whatever. Whatever I try to do, I'm going to impress him because he was that guy that put that kind of pressure on me, and I think that's why I succeeded. Having said that, my mom also helped me succeed. I know the mom's watching right now in Florida. So I got this email. It's hilarious. Now, I consider myself a pretty funny guy. The guy starts the email asking Sam, remember this, Sam, this is crazy. He actually says, Sam, do me a favor, tell your dad that I would like to send him some money. Now, I'm not going to say the guy's name, but I'm reading this and I'm like, damn, somebody's going to send me some money, let's go. And then he offered a check and a credit card. I guess he could have done some sort of an app on his phone. He wanted to give me some money because he was really, really angry. Like he could not even handle his anger. About that I wanted to make sure that the Iran operation ended sooner than later because people will not vote the right way if their gas prices are too high. Now, I did a little bit of work. You say, wasn't that hilarious when a guy sent you that? I was like, come on, Sam, why are you sending me that?
0: I'll send you anything.
13: So that said, I decided to look up the highest gas price during the Biden administration, and it was the summertime, June of one of the years. And it was like $5.02 was the national average for gas. And I did see some pictures from yesterday in L.A. because some people who were listening out there in that area out in Santa Rosa, California, really stepped up last night saying, dude, this is our gas prices. It's like $7 and something cents a gallon right now in Santa Rosa. And that's because you've got a really horrible governor and you've got really horrible people in your House and Senate in the state of California. And they just don't care about the people. They're overtaxing you. But when I saw it at 419 near where I live, and I'm in Texas, I'm like, well, there's something wrong going on. And I opined that I really do believe that this is going to become a major issue for people because they really weren't that interested in Iran before this. And then the emailer who, by the way, listens to every second of every show, he cannot get enough of me, probably has a

0: they test them, ultimately they will lose. The hard way, the easy way, the long way, the short way, they will lose.
1: There you go. Now, he does take a question or two, and I'll give you one of those. But again, I like that he came out today. Sam, how long did he speak? Like an hour, 58 minutes or an hour, right?
2: I thought it was longer than an hour. I had to stop watching after an hour. Yeah. So,
1: well, we considered running the entire thing, but you grabbed some great sound bites out of it. And I'm glad that you did. People need to hear what he's saying. They need to hear what Hegseth's saying. They need to hear what Raising Cain is saying. They've got to hear what President Trump says. And if you rely on legacy media, you're not going to hear that. You're just not. Here's the last one with Rubio.
0: Now, while this project steadily progresses, Operation Epic Fury, Economic Fury, I'm sorry, continues to impose maximum pressure on the Iranian regime.
1: Have I been asleep? Because I think that's the first time I've ever heard anybody say Operation Economic Fury. Did we know that?
2: This is the first day I've heard of it as well.
1: Yeah. I don't think of that. I've heard that before. I like it.
0: And what remains of their already frail economy. Today, inflation in Iran is 70%. And their currency is in total and complete freefall. U.S. sanctions enforcement is stepping up. It's moving in lockstep with the naval blockade to degrade Iran's capacity to generate, to move, and repatriate revenue. It directly targets the regime's primary revenue lifelines. The blockade alone is costing Iran as much as $500 million a day in lost revenue. 90% of total Iranian trade has been halted, causing permanent damage to Iran's oil infrastructure as wells are forced to shut in. Again, all of this is in response to their piracy. Okay, it cannot be that you have these straits and they blow up any ship that moves and the only ships that get to go through are theirs. You can't have a situation in which the straits are closed to everyone else, but they benefit from the piracy. That can't happen. That's why the blockade is in place, and that's why these sanctions are crippling them. Any foreign financial, and by the way, Treasury is now identifying and cutting off every dollar of revenue that's flowing to this regime. And so, look, any foreign financial institution or commercial actor that enables Iran's sanctions evasion is going to face secondary sanctions exposure and a loss of access to the U.S. financial system. As President Trump has said, and the facts clearly bear out, the United States of America holds all the cards. There is no scenario here in which if they decide to join a ladder of escalation, they wind up getting the last say. But our preference is for these straits to be opened to the way they're supposed to be opened, back to the way it was. Anyone can use it, no mines in the water, nobody paying tolls. That's what we have to get back to, and that's the goal here. Every day the conflict continues, however, our leverage on Iran will continue to increase, and their position will continue to weaken, especially as the blockade really begins to bite in conjunction with the sanctions.
1: Apparently, they started Operation Economic Fury on April 16th. Which almost kind of makes sense because it's the day after tax day, but they forgot to tell me. I don't know if I've heard economic fury at all, the term, the terminology. Maybe they keep saying epic fury and they, like Rubio originally said epic fury, then he said, oh, I mean economic fury. Or it's just that it's not being reported that widely and we're not stationed in Washington. So we only hear everything that comes out of there. And of course, any opportunity the media has with President Trump, although he was meeting today to increase fitness, Among young people, I remember going through the presidential test when I was in elementary and middle and high school. I guess he's reinstalling the fact that we should all be healthier in this country. So, of course, the media asks him about Iran.
3: What do they need to do to violate the ceasefire?
1: What does Iran need to do to violate the ceasefire? What a weird question. Because I guess the suggestion is, haven't they violated the ceasefire by attacking ships or by doing whatever they're doing in the Strait? And then, of course, you go back to what Raising Cain said and go back to what Hegseth said, go back to what Rubio said. We are acting defensively when they do that. We're taking them out. But just though it's strange, you've got an opportunity to ask the question of the President of the United States. Your question is, what do they have to do to violate the ceasefire?
4: Well, you'll find out because I'll let you know. They know what to do, and they know what to do, and they know what not to do, more importantly, actually. And, you know, they fired them in little boats with pea shooters, you know, the pea shooters, little boat with little, you know why? Because they don't have any boats anymore. Their Navy is comprised of, they call them little boats,
5: fast,
4: right?
5: Boats or little boats.
4: And they're fast, yeah, they're so fast that they had eight of them, and they're all gone, and they're fast, but they're not fast like a missile. A missile is slightly faster. And they're all gone, so they're looking around for little boats to try and compete with our great Navy. We have a Navy that's unbelievable. You know,
1: I mean, it's actually a really, really great tactic to call them little boats. They're so like, little boats! You know, it's like he's denigrating them. He's just to their face. He's making them like children. Yeah, they don't have to be little boats. It just gets the little boats.

0: set up a blockade, as you know very well. Not one ship. A couple tried, and they got their engine shut out. You remember? I think it was one of them. It was a great display. A ship wanted to go through, break the blockade. They were warned not to. And then they were warned again by a young Annapolis captain of the ship with a great look, central casting. These people are central casting, I'll tell you. And he said, don't do it. Then he said, evacuate your engine room with this unbelievable loudspeaker that goes over water. He said, you have 10 seconds, evac. And then from 4 miles with one bullet, it went right into the engine. And Gary, the ship stopped very quickly. They hit the engine with one shot. It wasn't a missile. They don't want to waste a missile on it. It's too easy. And we had another one, a 2000, one of the biggest ships in the world. They were warned, and they said, go back now. Go back right now. You will be shot at within 10 seconds. Yes, yes, I am going back to Iran. I am going back. And that was the end of that. Right? He went.
1: Was that his impersonation of an Iranian accent? What is that? Yes, yes, I go back to Iran. Is that what that was? Is that his impersonation of Iranian speaking English?
2: Yeah, I think so, yeah.
1: Okay, good stuff.
0: It took them 10 miles to turn. The ship was so big, but they respect us. They didn't used to respect us, but they respect us more than we've ever been respected. Our country now is the hottest country anywhere in the world. We had a country that was dead when we had that group of people that ran this country with their open borders, letting anybody come in from the Congo, from countries all over the world. They came in from prisons and mental institutions. We had a country that would have been a dead hit. If they won the election, this country would have been a dead country. Now we have the hottest country anywhere in the world.
1: Yes, yes, I go back to Iran. I don't know. I guess that's what an Iranian sounds like speaking English. I have no idea.
2: Apparently.
1: There you go. A couple of more sound bites from the president when we come back. 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
5: Hi, good afternoon. On the west side, Highway 90 westbound at Hunt Lane, there's still a crash off to the left shoulder. It's causing a slowdown from Military Drive. I-10 westbound at Huebner, there's reports of a crash. Don't have eyes on it yet. There's some trouble causing a backup from Medical Drive. 281 northbound between 410 and Brook Hollow, there's at least 5 minutes of stop and go. Loop 1604 southbound before I-10, this road work has you down to just one lane getting by. I'm Rebecca Parker, KTSA Time Saver Traffic.
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1: Thanks. I appreciate you stopping by. Harmy Dillon, the Assistant Attorney General for Civil Rights, is going to be on at the bottom of the hour, so in about 7 or 8 minutes from now. Make sure you don't miss a second of that. More from President Trump today at the White House as he was talking about physical fitness for kids. Of course, legacy media wanted to talk about Iran.
14: You said recently that if Iranians were armed, they could take over their regime. Do you plan to arm them soon?
0: Well, I don't want to say.
1: It's very hard to hear since ambient, but the reporter says, you said recently if the Iranians were armed, they could take over the regime, and he plans to do that, and he says, I don't want to say that.
0: But yeah, people say, why aren't they protesting? They want to protest, but they don't have any guns. So you could have 200,000 people protesting and have 5 or 6 sick people with guns, and when they start shooting them right between the eyes, and you see a guy fall or another one fall, and you have no guns, very few people would be able to stand there and do it. I mean, I understand. I tell them not to. Don't forget, they killed 42,000 people last month. 42,000 unarmed protesters and had no guns. So they had a 250,000 people crowd, and they had snipers. They had like 4 or 5 snipers in buildings up high. And you're standing there, and all of a sudden, a guy on your left goes down. And somebody, that's what happened with a woman protest. They had 200,000 women protesting a year ago, and everyone thought that was the end of Iran. And then all of a sudden, a woman dropped dead with a bullet right there, always right there. Then another woman dropped, and then the word started to spread, and then there was panic, and then they ran, and, you know, so I don't want that to happen. We don't need that, you know, we don't need it. But the only reason that they want to protest so badly, but they don't have weapons. Yep.
1: There you go. So, I mean, it's smart not to say how you would get them weapons if you could. But, I mean, that's actually a decent question. Because

0: I've been asking from the beginning, okay, when will the opportunity for them to take their country back happen? And I hope it's going to be happening soon. So hopefully we'll find out something on that end as well. Let me switch gears here to what we're about to talk about with Harmeet Dhillon. And this is a story from Fox News Digital. Let me make sure we've got it queued up. We do. Alito rips Jackson's utterly irresponsible solo dissent as Supreme Court fight shakes up 2026 map. This is from Ashley Oliver at Fox News Digital. Justice Samuel Alito tore into Justice Ketanji Brown Jackson's lone dissent in a high-stakes Louisiana redistricting dispute on Monday, yesterday, calling her arguments baseless and insulting after the Supreme Court decided to fast-track implementing its recent redistricting ruling ahead of the 2026 midterms. Alito used a concurring opinion joined by Justices Neil Gorsuch and Clarence Thomas to directly rebuke Jackson, saying her dissent in this suit levels charges that cannot go unanswered. Quote, the dissent goes into the claim that our decision represents an unprincipled use of power, Alito wrote, adding that it was groundless and utterly irresponsible charge. Let me say this. It was. And the reason why I'm saying it was is because none of the other two liberal justices joined her in the dissent. If they agreed that it was an unreasonable use of power or something like that, then they would have joined Sotomayor and Kagan. They didn't because she was wrong. Ketanji Brown Jackson has proven herself to be unqualified to be on that court. Keep it here.
1: Don't be an A-dub. 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
2: Hi, good afternoon. Delays continue on the west side. Highway 90 westbound at Hunt Lane. There's still a crash off to the left shoulder. It's got you backed up from Military Drive. Loop 1604 southbound before I-10. Road work is up. It's got you down to just one lane getting by. Highway 90 westbound at General McMullen. Watch for a stalled vehicle off to the left shoulder. There is some stop and go from couples. 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
6: By now you've seen it. I mean, if you watch my videos, you saw me post about this the other day. Everybody on the left, no matter how small or large their account is posting the Supreme Court just gutted the Voting Rights Act of 1965. They gutted it. The Voting Rights Act. Black people can't vote anymore. They just took away our civil rights. None of that's true. But I wondered out loud, why exactly is it that that perception even was there? Was it a reality for a while? It turns out it was, because the southern states that were all Democrat then, when they were very racist, were making decisions to exclude or preclude anybody other than whites from voting. I got with Harmeet Dhillon. I had to ask her the questions, the Assistant Attorney General from the Civil Rights Division of the DOJ, and I had to ask her, what was it that was in place in 1965 that no longer is necessary because we've become much less racist in this country? What provisions specifically were there?
7: So the Voting Rights Act had also required something called preclearance, which in Shelby County versus Alabama, Justice Thomas wrote the opinion explaining why it's the modern era now and we don't need to force certain states to go through DOJ permission every time they redistrict. They're entitled to redistrict, and all the states do it at least every 10 years and some more frequently. So, you know, this concept has been in the interpretation of the Voting Rights Act and frankly pushed by my office here at the Department of Justice before I came along, that because of historical racism and historical voting patterns, that we had to give minority districts a legal imprimatur and a requirement. And so to break it down, what was happening in the past is in the South, everyone was a Democrat pretty much.
6: Right.
7: But the white Democrats would not vote for a black candidate, and they would not vote the same way as black Democrats. I mean, that is true. That was the case in 1965. That's not the case today, as this opinion points out. Today, blacks are actually voting, first of all, in a higher percentage in two of the last five presidential elections in nationally and in Louisiana. And we have people of all races voting for all kinds of candidates. In fact, many of the African Americans in Congress are voted out of majority white districts, not majority minority districts. And so that we should congratulate ourselves as a country that we've moved on beyond that racism history. And so that's what the court held in this opinion, is that you cannot use historical patterns of discrimination to justify current racial discrimination because it violates the Equal Protection Clause. And so this case came about, interestingly, because of, frankly, greedy overreach, I would say. There was already one majority-minority district in Louisiana. After the 2020 census and reapportionment and line drawing, the NAACP sued to force a second majority-minority district, and then the state had to comply and draw this long district that, you know, sort of diagonally stretched from one end of the state almost to the other end of the state.
6: Right.
7: And then white voters sued over that, saying that's a discriminatory against them. They have an entitlement under Supreme Court precedent. There's a case called Jingles that a bunch of other factors are supposed to also be applied, not merely race. And they include compactness of a district and sort of the a commonality of people within the district and sort of trying to have these districts that are not gerrymandered, that look like salamanders, but are more cohesive. Like you could have a rural district, you could have an urban district, but using race as a predominant factor is no longer permitted under Louisiana versus Calais. It's historic, but it's not any kind of a departure from the Supreme Court's recent precedents. I would say that Justice Roberts is going to go down in the history books for having systematically led a court that has overturned a lot of outdated racist precedents. And this includes Students for Fair Admissions, where the court ruled that schools cannot discriminate on the basis of race in admissions. And Ames versus Ohio, which ruled that that different standards do not apply to majority plaintiffs in employment discrimination versus minority plaintiffs. In that case, it was sexual orientation. And now in this case, we're saying you can't use race as a predominant factor to draw lines for actually not just congressional, but any apportionment and line drawing, even in municipal and local, unless there's current racism that animated the line drawing. And then you have to show that by going through showing a different version of a map. You can't just sort of go to the court and cry racism. So this is a beautiful day for America. And, you know, we're going to have a lot of changes over the coming years, either through legal challenges or, as we're seeing even this week, several state legislatures are coming back into session to redraw the maps for congressional elections this coming fall.
6: Assistant Attorney General of the Civil Rights Division, it's Harmeet Dhillon. Our friend Dinesh D'Souza did a very good job showing this in some of his research, that as the South became more Republican, the South became less racist. As the North became more Democrat, it became more racist. It's not lost on me that not one Republican seat comes out of New England, not one. They're all, I mean, you've got 35% Republican in Massachusetts, zero Republican representation. Maine, you go all through all the states, you don't have any Republican representation at all. And you said salamander. I look at Illinois' map and I think anaconda, just the way these weird districts are, just to make sure you've got the portion of squeezing out Republicans that you want as a Pritzker or as the state legislature there. So as we're looking at the argument over Calais in Louisiana, and I think it's a good ruling, as we're looking at redistricting possibly in Virginia, and I'm not sure how that's going to turn out yet, are we just going to be blinded to the fact that California has 40% that voted for President Trump, but 17% Republican representation? They're trying to take their representation down even more. Can something be done? Long question short. Can something be done about the states right now that we know gerrymandered to get no voice and no representation for Republicans?
7: So, Joe, the bad news is that this decision does not strike down gerrymandering. Gerrymandering is very much alive and well, and it will be, because the Supreme Court has ruled that political gerrymandering, which is what happened in California, is permitted. But what's interesting about California is that it's a combination of political gerrymandering, which happened in the recent Prop 50, and that's currently under legal challenge. But what the line drawers did was they left alone something like 16 or 17, something like that, of the 52 districts that are these sort of Voting Rights Act Section 2 districts. In other words, drawn to protect majority minority. So ironically, some of their political gerrymandering may end up holding up in court, but the minority only districts that are expressly drawn with race in mind, and which the map makers have admitted is what they did, they're subject to legal challenge.
6: That's interesting. So they might have opened a can of worms they didn't mean to open. Harvey, can you tell me why these states can have constitutional amendments speaking on having a board to redistrict or whatever it happens to be, or a panel to district their state, and they can just do a vote to restrict or to suspend the Constitution? Then after this in 28, we'll put the Constitution back in. How does that work on a state level? I know that you're not involved because you're federal, but on a state level, you can literally say, let's just suspend the Constitution of Virginia for a while to get what we want.
7: Well, that's being challenged in court. So I'm not sure that what Virginia did is going to hold up in court. That is currently pending before the state courts, and it might, you know, end up going federal. But, you know, that is there's a lot of hanky-panky, shady business happening in the states. And, you know, there's a lot of finger pointing as well. So Republicans are redistricting. Democrats are redistricting. Ultimately, voters may get sick and tired of extremism in redistricting and move back toward the center. That's where the ballot box really matters. And so we're really going to, you know, have to see. Most of this is going to end up being solved politically, Joe, not by the courts. But what this important decision does is put a lot of things into play. And, you know, it may have unintended consequences. I'll tell you why. Back in the South, when redistricting has been done time and again, there were a lot of Republicans who wanted their own safe seats. So they were happy to pack all the perceived Democrat black voters into a particular district and out of their districts. And so now when the districts are going to be fairer all along and not have everyone crammed into a single district like that, it's going to be more competitive for everyone. So all candidates are going to have to work harder to earn people's votes. I think it's a good thing, but you know, it may be bad news for some people who are used to having their safe seats or having it their way.
6: It is Harmeet Dhillon, Assistant Attorney General of the DOJ's Civil Rights Division. Just great to have you on every time. Back to something I asked a minute ago. Is there something your office can do, or maybe you can't because it's not a civil rights issue, to make sure somebody who lives in Boston gets representation? I think gerrymandering started in Massachusetts, which is actually a very strange thing. It's named after some guy named Jerry. But in that state alone, it's 0%. It was funny because Maura Healey, who is the governor of Massachusetts, literally said when Texas did the redistricting, maybe we'll have to redistrict. She doesn't have any Republican representation as it is, so that would be kind of dumb for her to do that. But is there something in your division that can look at these states, and again, all of New England has no representatives or representation for Republicans, oddly, the place that they had the Tea Party over, I think, a 2-cent stamp tax, maybe a 1-cent tea tax. Having said all of that, can you do something in your division, or can the DOJ as a whole do something to say, you know, no, half of the country isn't being represented at all in these swaths of land that you've decided to gerrymander for so long?
7: Well, I think the short answer is no. The current Supreme Court precedent says political gerrymandering, which is what you just described, is legal. Now, at some point, it may get to the level of extremism where courts take a different view. But as of this time, I mean, look, you have some states with only one representative, right? I mean, so like nothing is perfect.
6: Right.
7: But eventually we're going to, you know, have political solutions to these problems. I mean, people don't like it. They could pass a constitutional amendment mandating political balance be a factor in districting. So mid-decade redistricting is a novel thing. That didn't happen in the past typically, but some states have moved to do it. And I think that's, again, there's a lot of change. A lot of Republicans are not happy with some of the redistricting because some people in California have been, you know, drawn out of their safe seats, and Democrats are about to see some of the same things happening to them because of this ruling. So, hey, for me as a voter taking off a political hat, I like to see more competitive elections, and, you know, I think so that's going to be very interesting to watch.
6: Let me just ask you directly, did you or your division it's a dumb question, I'm laughing at myself. Did you, your division, or this result in the Supreme Court take away a black person's ability to vote?
7: That's absolutely ridiculous. Look, we've had a black president in America for 8 years, and we have representation in the Senate and the House of African Americans who are representing majority white states and majority white districts. It is a beautiful country. So we should recognize that, and we should stop whining about things that aren't true.
6: Do you think there's messaging collusion, Harmeet? I mean, there has to be. I haven't used the word gutted 5 times in my 59 years. I just don't use the word. Every single person with 1 million, 2 million followers on TikTok or Instagram, they just gutted the Voting Rights Act of 1965. I mean, are they all getting an email, do you think?
7: I mean, it's kind of, look, we've seen the left using increasingly sort of visceral type of hysterical language.
6: Yes.
7: In our country, and yeah, they pick up each other. First of all, there's AI too. They all kind of pick up each other. I feel like almost nobody writes their own stuff anymore. Everything just goes viral and is copied and aggregated and so forth. So sure, they probably have some messaging talking points out there. They don't have a lot to say. I mean, this was a bad day for people who want to perpetuate a outdated view of racism in America. Racism is in such short supply in our country that the Southern Poverty Law Center has to manufacture it. So,
6: That's
7: you
6: true.
7: Know, this is a beautiful, beautiful country.
6: I know you've got another meeting to get to. I would be remiss if I didn't, as I sit in Texas. I've got 170 stations around the country, but I live in Texas, to not bring up guns. There's a Second Amendment division now that you're overseeing, and you're commenting a lot over on X on this. Why is it, Harmeet, from the very beginning, why did states have the ability to regulate something I was told the Second Amendment said would not be infringed? I'm not sure I understand why different states like Colorado specifically, or Denver, inside of Colorado specifically, why they think they can tell me that I don't have the same Second Amendment right there that I have in Texas.
7: Well, you raise a very important point, and the Supreme Court has said they can't do that anymore. In the Heller decision, they said that the state can't prevent a law-abiding citizen from having firearms in their home. And in Bruin, the Supreme Court ruled that there is a shall-issue regimen for concealed carry permits for law-abiding citizens in public. And yet, I've gone to court now four times, including today, suing Denver, over illegal bans on lawfully permitted firearms. Right. And we've also gone to the Supreme Court in the Wolford case. We're waiting for the opinion, Wolford versus Hawaii, with Hawaii's extreme regimen that effectively makes it impossible to carry openly or concealed in that jurisdiction, because you have to ask for permission every time you cross a property line, which is insane. And so, unfortunately, these rights do not protect themselves. And that's true of all of our civil rights. And the Fourth Amendment, I think, is a very important right. The First Amendment. And so here, this is the first time, however, in American history that the United States Department of Justice is on the side of the citizens in enforcing right. the Second Amendment. I'm so excited and proud to be at the helm of that, with the full support of Acting Attorney General Todd Blanche, who himself is an enthusiastic supporter of Second Amendment rights, goes to gun events with me and others here at the DOJ.
6: Nice.
7: And we will eventually get to whatever jurisdiction you want to complain about in my DMs and my mentions on X. We will get there as we're staffing up.
6: Last on that, as I let you go, do we need something called constitutional carry, or do we just say the Constitution says so? So stop it. Because New York can drag its feet for 2 years. It'll give you a permit eventually, but it could drag their feet as long as they want. Do we need something that's called constitutional carry that disarms them, pun intended, from stopping us from carrying?
7: Look, I mean, there are some precedents out there that talk about, you know, people with a violent history. You know, so I think you're not going to find a court that goes along to say that there should be no gun regulation.
6: Right.
7: You know, people who have a violent history, in some jurisdictions, felons, and, you know, people with mental health issues or what have you. Also, you know, current Supreme Court precedent says you can't have a fully automatic rifle, right. A so-called machine gun. And cannon or nuclear weapon, like, so not all arms are considered to be in common use and for law-abiding citizens. So that said, I think the court's Bruin decision and recent precedents, including a 9-0 precedent in the Smith and Wesson case, where the entire court recognized that the AR-15 is the most popular rifle in the United States, semi-automatic.
6: Yes.
7: Rifle, and that is the one that we've taken aim, no pun intended, at Denver for banning. For 37 years, Denver has made it a crime for its residents to own a weapon that tens of millions of Americans
6: own.
7: I've
6: got one 5 feet away from me. Yeah, that's dumb.
7: So, I can't do it in D.C. Same thing. So we've sued D.C. over their AR-15 ban as well. And so, you know, when we win them, I will be the first person to march down and buy one.
6: Well, sounds good. Assistant Attorney General, DOJ Civil Rights Division. It is Harmeet Dhillon. Amazing, Harmeet Dhillon. Thank you so much for taking the time. I know you're busy. We'll talk to you again soon.
7: Thanks for having me. Bye, Joe.
6: You bet. We're back after this. Stay right here.
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8: Hi, good afternoon. On the southeast side of downtown, I-10 westbound between Roland and 35, you've got at least 5 minutes of stop and go. Loop 1604 southbound between Bandera and Goulet Brothers, a 6 minute delay. Highway 90 westbound at General McMullen, watch for a stalled vehicle blocking the left shoulder. It's got you slow from Couples. 35 southbound at 37, there's road work in two right lanes. It's causing a slowdown from New Braunfels. 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
7: If you recall, Harmeet Dhillon was at the White House Correspondents' Dinner that night that a gunman tried to get in and start assassinating people. He didn't get through, obviously. But I did ask her about that before we started the interview today. She was one of the few that was injured. I believe a security person, somebody ended up hitting her in the face, kicking her in the face, something like that. And she explained where it was, and I guess she had some makeup on it today. There's still some swelling, and she's healing, but she's well, and she appreciated how well they reacted to this threat that night, that they all left safely. But yeah, she was the one I felt so bad for. They already got all dressed up, and then she ended up getting hit in the face somehow. But she is okay, and we're glad that she came on today. If you missed any part of that, or if you want to spread that around to your friends and neighbors and family who are all confused about what just happened in the Supreme Court, joepags.com/YouTube. joepags.com/YouTube. Make that happen. It's there. Next hour is going to be Brianna Morello. Lots of big stories that we're going to be talking about there as well, including this magistrate judge and what he said yesterday with this alleged shooter. Keep it here.
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6: I'm Jennifer Kuiper. President Trump says on social media that he has paused the U.S. effort to guide vessels out of the Strait of Hormuz to finalize an Iran deal, but that the American forces' blockade of the Iranian ports would remain in place. Earlier today, Secretary of State Marco Rubio spoke to reporters, including our Linda Kenyon, about Project Freedom.
7: The Secretary of State says Iran's blockade of the Strait of Hormuz is an illegal criminal act.
8: Someone needs to do something about it. Something needs to be done.
7: Rubio adds Iran is losing billions due to its own blockade of the strait, and it's wrecking its own economy.
8: They should check themselves before they wreck themselves in the direction that they're going.
7: Linda Kenyon, CBS News, the White House.
6: 3 people are dead, 4 more are ill, and nearly 150 others are stranded aboard a cruise ship where they will stay until investigators can clear them to leave. CBS's Tom Hansen.
9: Health officials believe the passengers were infected off the ship, which made several stops on islands up the South American coast. Symptoms can take up to a month to show up. The Andes strain of hantavirus can spread from person to person and is only found in regions of South America. The Dutch cruise liner left Argentina on April 1st and has been moored off the West African island of Cape Verde since Sunday.
6: After federal agents in Minneapolis fatally shot ICU nurse and American citizen Alex Preddy, Tom Homan was sent by President Trump to de-escalate tensions in Minnesota. CBS News' Camilo Montoya-Galvez sat down with Homan, who says that the Trump administration is not backing down on mass deportations.
10: We're still going to enforce law in Minneapolis and Minnesota, but now we're in a better position. We're in a better position. We're safer for the agents, safer for the aliens. Now, the reason you haven't seen a lot of the videos out there, because ICE is doing the mission, they're doing the way they should be doing it. Target enforcement operation.
6: Pope Leo says talking is better after President Trump repeats criticism about the pontiff. The president saying in an interview that the Pope believes it's okay for Iran to have a nuclear weapon. Pope Leo says talking about war is now a complex problem.
11: I always believe that it's much better to enter into dialogue than to look for arms and to support the arms industry, which gains billions and billions of dollars each year.
6: Apple is exploring having its semiconductors made in the U.S. CBS's Jason Brooks reports.
12: Intel shares soared higher after Bloomberg reported that Apple is interested in partnering with a chip maker on having Apple's custom chips made in the U.S., with Apple also considering South Korea's Samsung as a U.S. chip partner. Taiwan Semiconductor has been making Apple's custom chips for iPhones, iPads, and Macs over the past decade, but Apple is looking to diversify its supply chain.
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